0: Harping and something else, and probably a hangover. On my right, I have my buddy Clifton Jackson, an Arkansas Game and Fish Commission biologist. It's probably the best. I don't know many squirrel hunters, but he's the best one I've ever met. And I got Danny Arbalo, who is with Brazalo Custom Lures, and he's got something fun we're going to talk about tonight a little bit.
1: Yay.
0: And we're just kind of hanging out, waiting for our buddy Philip Kastner. We'll call him here in a minute, get him to come in on the Edwards Food Giant Hotline, give us a fishing report. I'll tell you, what's getting me right now is the heat and the humidity. It just all of a sudden, bam. What do you think?
2: Absolutely. Like it came out of nowhere and escalated real fast.
0: You know, I know, Danny, you're sitting there in that other shop that you had before you moved.
1: Which other shop before I moved?
0: The little one, then the medium one. And then the, yeah, you'd be dying right now.
1: I would be, yes, I don't even want to talk about it.
0: Yeah, I don't know which is harder, though. Sitting in a boat fishing in 108-degree humidity and are sitting in a...
1: enclosed space?
0: Yeah.
1: With no ventilation?
0: None. Breathing small doses of lead. Not a lot.
1: Well, you know, or powder paint. It's whatever.
0: Powder paint.
1: Yeah,
0: and you
1: whatever,
0: come home
1: yeah.
0: looking pretty with powder paint.
1: I do. Yeah. I get questioned about the glitter that's all over me all the time.
0: Yeah, yeah. And the boa feathers is what gets me. That's the one.
1: Well, you know, I mean, that's only for special people.
0: Yeah, yeah. Tripp, what do you got going?
3: Nothing. Just being here every single day.
0: Yeah, I mean, every time I come in here, you're working.
3: Yeah, that pretty much. And I actually wanted to be here with you this evening, so I told Damon, hey, go next door, work the Travs.
0: Yes.
3: I want to be with Mark tonight.
0: Well, we're having fun. And like I say, this is always a fun show. We kind of fly by the seat of our pants. Or why don't we get Philip on the phone if you want to?
3: We'll do it right now.
0: Yeah, we can dial him up. We'll get him talking a little bit about what's going on over in... We're going to have all sorts of fun things for you tonight. We're just going to have you... bouncing all over the place.
3: I'm just the circus, the whole circus tonight, huh?
0: There it is. And we're all clowns. I mean, what more can you say?
1: Absolutely.
0: Clifton, we talked a little about this in the green room, but you're one of the only people I know that have a gun named after him, a squirrel rifle. It is a, is it a single shot bolt action? Or
2: yeah, it sure is.
0: That's old school.
2: It's got a 5-shot magazine.
0: But yeah, I mean, yeah. And what kind
2: bolt
0: is it?
2: Action. It's a Cooper Arms.
0: Yeah.
2: Yeah, Jackson Squirrel Rifle.
0: Yeah. And see, I have the first gun I ever got when I was about probably 11 years old, maybe. I have a Savage Arms bolt action 22, one shot, one cartridge, close it up, click the safety off, and if you saw a squirrel, you better hit it because you weren't getting a second chance.
1: Are you sure that wasn't a musket that you were using?
0: It could have been a musket.
1: Okay,
0: a blunderbuss.
1: Yeah.
0: Just loaded up with nails and rock, whatever
1: he
0: you could find, and fire it off.
1: He got his first single-shot rifle.
0: But it's squirrel season right now.
2: I've heard people squirrels hunting, and I have some good friends. They're posting pictures of killing squirrels. It came open May the 15th and doesn't go out until February the 28th. So.
0: And it's a lot like bass fishing as far as seasons go. It's a long season. You know, that's what people, I don't think, understand about Arkansas, how great we have it here. I mean, some states, when it comes to bass fishing, you have a few months. You know, maybe, you know, once the ice goes out, and then you have, what, till May, June, July, August, and they shut her back down again up far north. So
1: yeah,
0: we're lucky to have what we got. We got Philip on the line?
3: Yes, we do.
0: Let's go ahead and hit the Trader Bill's fishing report on our button bar if we can find
3: it. Oh, shoot. That's the part of the the one part of the show I forgot I had to do.
0: Oh, that's all right. That's all right. We can.
3: No, I got it here. Right.
0: Oh,
3: here.
0: I know you do.
3: They changed up the system recently, as you may know, so I'm still trying to get a little accustomed
0: to
3: it.
0: Well, as they'd call that on a yacht, they'd say, oh, my gosh, they've upgraded the electronics. I mean, that's basically what they've done.
3: Now, let me make sure that I'm pushing the right button, because this stuff terrifies me. It might explode.
0: Oh, that's let it go.
4: It's time for the Trader Bill's Outdoors Fishing Report. Locations in Hot Springs and Little Rock. Trader Bill's is your one stop for all things outdoors.
0: Philip, we were scared. We didn't know if this was going to work or not. We pulled it off. We're airborne. Tell us what's going on in fishing.
5: So I'm standing right here, and all the noise in the background is the Tuesday night tournament on Hamilton going by. So
0: yep.
5: That's all the background noise that you're listening to. You know, with the sudden heat, because, you know, 2 weeks ago, last week, it was absolutely beautiful. You know, and all of a sudden this week, it goes to Amazon. Top water bite in the morning, obviously, is how most people are catching fish. Night fishing in all of Central Arkansas Lake, whether it's Hamilton, DeGray, Greason, Washita, it doesn't matter. That's how a lot of guys are catching fish. And night fishing, of course, top water bite in the morning is a big thing. You can throw out cricket in the gut of any pocket right now and catch all the bream you want. And with all the friends and family,
0: like
5: Father's Day weekend that's coming in town, I don't know a better way to spend the weekend other than bream fishing in the guts of pockets in 5, 6, 7 foot of water than what you can do the next weekend or two that's coming up.
0: And Philip, I like to fish for bream. I like to drop shot for them. I like to, and I cheat a little bit.
5: Absolutely.
0: I cheat a little bit. I go by the Trader Bill's in Little Rock. I'll buy the little hooks that you tie on that, you know, has a little barrel swivel on top, barrel swivel on the bottom, has a hook off the side. I just put that cricket on there and, you know, about 10, 12, 14 inches of line with a barrel swivel on the bottom and just wear them out. What do you like to do?
5: Well, drop shot fishing with live bait is the best way because you don't get hung on the bottom. Absolutely. And with when talking about bream with kids, that's the best way. The other thing, obviously, is going on with all the absolutely beautiful weather and tourism that's coming into our Central Arkansas states is all the water toys. You know, Trader Bill's has a huge, huge selection, both Hot Springs and Little Rock, of wakeboards, knee boards, surfboards, water skis, got a great selection of rope, but most importantly, life jackets. You got to keep your family safe. Got a big selection of combos, rods and reels to be able to take those kids to the lake and have fun. You know, goodness, if you're going to go out on the next few weeks to take your family to the lake, we got a big selection of things to keep them occupied.
0: And one thing you didn't mention, and it's going to be in our outdoor report tonight, but I'll just go ahead and just flush it right now. We're going to have a free fishing weekend coming up this weekend.
5: Free fishing weekend is huge in the state.
0: Right.
5: The Game and Fish Commission has had a great function going on for many years. I'm sure you can tell us all about it.
0: It's going to be great. I mean, I believe it's noon Friday till midnight Sunday night. You don't need a trout stamp. You don't need a license. You just got to be aware of the regulations in your area. Don't keep more than you're supposed to. But the whole family can fish for nothing. I think it's 12th through the 14th. So I'm encouraging folks to get out and do it. Stop by Trader Bill's in Hot Springs for your live bait. Trader Bill's in Little Rock to get all your artificial stuff. You can see Evan in Little Rock or any of the guys there. Philip, we know they come see you because you got the juice on about everything. We appreciate it. And Philip, have a good long weekend.
5: Thanks, guys.
0: And we'll talk to you next week.
5: Have a good weekend, guys.
0: You too. That was Philip Kastner on the Edwards Food Giant Hotline. And, you know, we get him every week. We have him every week on the Edwards Food Giant Hotline call in from Trader Bill's, and he does a great job. Jim Harris even mentions us every now and then in the AGFC Fishing Report. So listen, guys, we'll be back in about 4 minutes for a little more of the Wild Side with Clifton Jackson and Danny Arbalo.

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7: Welcome back to The Wild Side. I'm Mark Hedrick. Just had Philip Castor on the Edwards Food Giant Hotline from Trader Bill's Outdoors giving our fishing report. Got Danny Arbalo in the studio, Clifton Jackson, Arkansas Game and Fish Commission biologist. Clifton, you and I met many moons ago on Lake Maumel when you were actually the biologist handling Lake Maumel.
8: Fish biologist, the end.
7: Yeah, and I remember Clifton's a University of Georgia graduate, and, we won't really hold that against you, but there's some smart guys coming out of Georgia. You know what I mean?
8: UAPB as well.
7: Yeah, no doubt. I mean, you know, Ben Batten, those guys.
8: Absolutely.
7: But anyway, make a long story short, you and I met there. You were the fisheries biologist. We had a meeting. That's some 20 years ago, probably.
8: At least.
7: Maybe 25. And you were asking the fishermen, listen, we've got this nursery pond up there. Please don't take your bass up after the tournaments and release them in the nursery pond. Remember, they were eating all the forage out of there.
8: They
7: went to empty the ponds and bass came out of them. I'll never forget that. So But the nursery pond's done a lot for that lake. Now you're pretty much a biologist, and you like the hardwoods. You like being out in the hardwoods.
9: Absolutely. Switched over to wildlife about, I don't know, maybe 10 years ago, 12 years ago, something like that. And I enjoy it.
7: So tell me what you do, because you're a big-time squirrel hunter. What do you do nowadays to manage the hardwoods and make small game hunting better for everybody?
9: Man, that's my passion. I mean, right now, I mean, with all the weather, all the warmth, I mean, keeping areas open, you know, I mean, I squirrel hunt a lot, but I rabbit hunt a lot too.
7: Yeah, yeah.
9: And I have beagles and dogs, and keeping those areas open, it's just an attack of sweet gums. It's like, you know, it's like Johnson grass coming in. I mean, it's constantly. So today we spent, you know, it's probably six or seven of us did nothing but spray unwanted trees.
7: Really?
9: Trying to keep areas open.
7: Now, sweet gum, that's not an invasive species.
9: Not an invasive species.
7: But it just runs rampant.
9: Absolutely.
7: It'll take over an area.
9: Yeah, it's low wildlife value, you know, and it's likely to invade an area that we want to just kind of keep open for
7: fawning. They're not fun to step on. Those sweet
9: rabbits.
7: Gum balls aren't fun. They don't
10: they're
7: do
10: no
7: that.
10: Fun at lawnmower, too.
7: Yeah,
10: no
7: hard on lawnmowers.
9: No fun at all. But, you know, my day, it changes, you know, I mean, every day. All the things you talk about, like hunting, getting out of the truck, I mean, from marking the boundaries, you know, making sure people know where to go. I mean, the roads, we've been working on those. I mean, it's just everything to kind of keep the lights on right now.
7: And you use a single action or single shot, five round magazine, bolt action. Tell them about your rifle.
9: Oh, that's sweet. You know, just as fortunate that I met a guy kind of like I met you, and we hit it off. And
7: I didn't give you a rifle.
9: And he offered me an opportunity to put some input on a rifle design, and I did that. And he named it after me.
7: Yeah,
9: and
7: that's pretty cool.
9: Yeah, and I got serial number one, and that just kind of makes it a whole lot more fun. You know, kind of keep up with, you know, my shots and all that.
7: Right,
9: and
7: it's just
9: a beautiful rifle.
7: You and I were talking a second ago. About this time of year, you've heard people out shooting. I mean, squirrels are everywhere. I mean, they're out, but boy, they really come out starting about September, October, when those acorns start getting on those trees.
9: Absolutely.
7: That's your time.
9: That's my time. And, you know, and I'm certainly, you know, all for opportunity. And of course, squirrel season used to be a short window that there was a spring season, and then they started just letting it run. But I miss that opening day spirit, that I used to have in September. And it kind of still sticks with me, and I usually don't go until September.
7: Well, as far as safety goes in the woods, you know, you may have 30, 40 people out in the area woods hunting, and you're mobile most of the time. You're not sitting in a blind. People don't know where you are. What are some safety tips you could give people out there?
9: Just always be sure my shot and anything that's behind it, take my time. You know, don't take questionable shots.
7: But right.
9: Surprisingly, it's not very many squirrel hunters like it used to be.
7: Yeah, so. Small game hunters. Just, I mean, I grew up hunting quail, rabbit. You know, squirrel didn't kill nothing. I mean, we walked. I don't know how many miles. I'd get so far away in the woods when I was 8, 7 with my granddad. And he's a heck of a fisherman. We'd get way out in the woods. I'd be going, are we ever going to get back? And he just, we didn't have GPS. We just kind of walked in, hunted, and walked out. Now GPS, I mean, you can pretty much mark a tree that has a nest in it.
9: No, it's amazing now. Yeah, the tools that we have to go out and get back home is phenomenal.
7: And, you know, speaking of technology, did you happen to see that post that Mark Davis made this weekend or the last few days about forward-facing sonar, the technology that I thought was really interesting?
10: Mm-hmm. Yeah.
7: Talking about, you know, forward-facing sonar is one of these deals where you can see fish on brush piles, but now you're seeing the fish in what I would call or relate as in the duck lingo as rest areas.
10: Correct.
7: You know, the bass swim off from the piles and they go out and just suspend over 20, 30 feet of water and just live there.
10: Yeah, they knew they were safe.
7: They were safe. Out there, well, nobody's safe anymore. We want to probably come back to that when we. I'd like to hear your thoughts on it.
10: Just crack that can of worms open.
7: Yeah, well, you know, I got to tell you, I really look at forward-facing sonar as a tool. Like I've said before, do I want to dig a post hole with a post hole digger? Do I want to dig one with a backhoe? Auger, I'll take the backhoe every time.
10: Yeah.
7: So with an air-conditioned cab. So that's something we'll talk about a little bit when we come back. We're going to go straight into our Flyway Brewing Outdoor Report when we come back. So give us about 4 minutes, and we'll see you back in a second on our 4 minutes on the Wild Side.
11: It's where you'll always be.

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0: 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Flyaway Brewing, follow the migration.
1: I was actually there 2 or 3 days last week eating, and quail sliders, pretty tasty. Got a great burger. I don't know what it is about me, but I am a sucker for a pretzel, a hot pretzel with a little German mustard or a little cheese sauce. I got that. Oh, man. So get into Sea Flyway. They're new advertisers with her, and we're really proud to have them. Just kind of an outdoor report here. I thought I'd give you a few things. Cable on Lake Catherine. Now, this is really interesting. You know, Lake Catherine, that hadn't been a big fish lake. It isn't a place where people are going and said, man, you got to go to Catherine. I'm sure these people out there that know more about Catherine than I do, I've fished it before, are not happy about me talking about them. But Cameron, it looks like, I think his name was Cameron Broach, if I'm not mistaken, had a 1784 sack on Catherine with a 442 bass. That's pretty nice.
2: But that wasn't the big one.
1: Ryan Atkins and Bobby Curtis came in second with 1598. They had a 724. And then, of course, you had Scotty and Candy Thomas, who you know, yep, and I know. Yep. Great husband and wife team. They're really, absolutely, really, really good folks.
2: Yep.
1: And they're pretty good sticks, I might add. They had 1395. So Catherine's showing out. And I think that's a testament to a lot of things. I'd like to see those smallmouths start really showing out. They've been stocking. Yep. I don't know if that's going to happen. I have talked to some
2: been
1: people.
2: A little bit of a hidden gem.
1: It is.
2: For a while. Yeah. And it's starting to, we're starting to see more tournaments out there.
1: Yeah. And you know, so, if you really want to have fun, you can go down there. Look at that squirrel in that tree right there by Clifton. Did you see it?
3: I didn't see it.
1: Yeah. It's in that. There it is. I can see the tail moving around.
3: He's just letting you know you can't get to it.
1: Yeah, you can't get there.
2: He said, where's that? Single shot at now?
1: Yeah. Where's that gun now? That's great. You kidding ass? They want to come in and get a look at it. That's how famous. There he goes. Look at him going up the tree. There he is, going up the tree.
3: Yep.
1: But, yeah, you'll be skinning him about October, won't you?
2: Did you see him get a little excited?
1: Yeah, he did.
2: Did you see him?
1: He perked up a little bit. That's crazy. I mentioned also free fishing weekend, June 12th through 14th. Anyone may fish without a trout stamp or fishing license from noon Friday through Sunday night at midnight, June 14th. Check the AGFC page for some upcoming local derbies. I think they got one at Hogan Fish Hatchery.
3: Always.
1: And some other ones. And if you had never done that before, on free fishing weekend, do it. 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
1: that lasts
3: year.
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1: 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Listen, you know a young man that's got a birthday coming up, or a young woman, or your grandma or your grandpa that are looking for something to buy, go pick up a fishing license. It's something that lasts a whole year, and it's a great deal. So do that. And let's see. I got a call coming in, but we're not answering it. And let's just say one more thing in your outdoor report, and I know this is going to excite both of you guys.
2: Oh, boy.
1: You got to save the date, and I'll be talking more about this, but the Ozark Mountain Bigfoot Conference is going to be October 3rd of 2026 in Nixon, Missouri. They're going to they have not announced any of the speakers yet. So if one of you guys know anything about it, let us know.
4: Now, how deep in the Ozarks is Nixon, Missouri?
1: Nixon. I think that's where Hydrotech Marine is, where they build all those.
2: He keeps talking. He keeps pointing at me like a Bigfoot. Like that's where I came from.
1: Well, you got that good beard, and
2: Well, I have to shave it hourly.
1: and Clifton's actually more. Have you ever seen a Bigfoot, Clifton?
4: No.
1: That's good.
4: There's plenty of them in Heber Springs, I'll tell you that.
2: They got them in Falk, you know. Yeah,
4: that is true. They have them in Falk. Yeah.
1: But anyway, so check that out. And we'll come back in a little bit with a few more things. But that's our outdoor report from our friends over at Flyway Brewing. Okay, now, Danny, you came out, you dropped a new bait yesterday.
2: We dropped a new bait that we collaborated with another company.
1: Well, let's talk about it. This is exciting.
2: It's exciting. It's so we...
1: you got plenty of time.
2: Yeah, well, we collaborated with a Missile Bait Company out of Salem, Virginia. And if you are a bass fisherman and you don't know who Missile Bait Company is, then you probably just need to go look them up.
1: I've been throwing a Missile Bait, gray one on the back of a weed whacker for a long time.
2: The old D-bomb.
1: Yep.
2: So they called us last year and we talked, and they had an idea that they wanted to come up with. They had some specific things they wanted in a bait, and they allowed us to throw a little twist into it. So we've been working on this since last year and finally got everything together on it. And we launched it yesterday, and it has taken off really, really, really well. So it was a great honor to us for John Cruz and, his band over there to, call us, to build something like that for him. So we're more than happy to do it.
1: Anything else in the works?
2: Yes, we have one of our new baits coming out that we are shooting to launch on July 1st. Nice. Now, we were supposed to be launching this actually 6 weeks ago.
1: Yeah.
2: But
1: is it hard to get materials? That's what I'm asking.
2: No, it's not hard to get materials. There's a lot of stuff going on right now in the industry, and a lot of it has to do with tariffs. Spike the cost on everything, and then tungsten now.
1: Oh, yeah.
2: So there's a lot of controversy over the tungsten right now in the industry, and there's companies that have based their entire business on tungsten that are now scrambling. So now there's a lot of things that are being brought back to the States and being redesigned. So it's putting a lot of things into kind of some turmoil for, getting things designed and CAD work and stuff like that. But it's the fishing industry has been really busy this year. It's been a pretty active market where the past few years it's been one bait dominating everything. And now we started this year with one bait dominating everything.
1: Yeah. And that's good. I mean, listen, my mother used to tell me many years ago, son, bloom where you're planted, do what you're good at. If you're growing big in that pot, keep it up. I just got a text from our buddy Deke Whitbeck, something about you and I were talking about in there a little while ago. He wanted to make sure we get everybody out, save the date for the Legacy Lunker Banquet, October 29th at the North Little Rock Event Center. I'm going to tell Deke on the air, call Danny. He was asking me how he gets involved. So you can give Danny a call. Something that Deke wanted me to tell you, and I've told you, but, Danny participates every year in our
2: Commissioner's Cup.
1: Yeah, I mean, I was going to say high school fishing, kind of the real championship the Arkansas Game and Fish Foundation puts on. Frieda, kids that qualify through Trader Bill's, Northwest Arkansas Bassers, their school clubs. Mm-hmm. And he wanted me to make sure he knew how thankful he was for you doing that. And we all are. So we appreciate you.
2: We're more than happy to support.
1: I mean, those kids got a lot of nice baits from Brazalo. And they get a lot of nice baits from a lot of places. And but we appreciate you coming. Also, our buddy Rodney Harper showed up to admire his handiwork on that beautiful fish he did.
2: Oh, yeah.
1: But I'm pumped about the Legacy Lunker program. The thing that I wanted to ask you, we talked about the forward-facing sonar a little while ago, and we talked about rest areas for these fish. Tell me what your thoughts are as far as, you're a fisheries guy too, Clifton, but you don't have to say anything because
2: he's like, I'm out of this one.
1: Yeah. But like I say, I saw a lot of merit in it. These fish have no place to hide anymore. I mean, if you don't see them, I probably will. You know what I'm saying?
2: Correct. Yeah, and you know, in the forward-facing controversy, we'll just go ahead and call it the forward-facing controversy, because there's not really, you pick a side and you run with it. You know, you're either for it or you're against it. I have it. But I'm one of those indifferent people to it. I can fish without it, or I can fish with it.
1: The thing that gets me is I didn't really ever know that there were that many fish out there.
2: Yeah.
1: It's shocking, and they aren't all bass. They aren't all brim. There's all sorts of stuff out there, and I'm confused.
2: The first time I ever turned my forward-facing sonar on, after I put it on, was in Lake Conway, right next to some, you know, obviously pads, and the amount of fish that were swimming in and out of those pads and around the boat docks, the bait fish that were swimming, I was like, why am I not getting caught?
1: Well, guys, we'll be back in just a second with the Tammy Chase trivia question in about 4 minutes. Join us back here in a second on the Wild Side.
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1: All right, this is one that's Trip, I stumped Trip a little on it. 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Simple question. Call in 501
4: 661-1037.
1: There you go. I'll let Trey handle that. So anyway, thanks, Trip.

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2: Perfect. Thank you.
1: Thanks, buddy. Appreciate it.
2: Yes, sir.
1: Tripp, you can grab that when you come back in. I think maybe we'll do a little shooting from the hip with Clifton.
3: Okay, well, I'll take my time in the other room. I got to sprint out of here.
1: Yeah, you'll sprint. Well, you're quick. You know, you're in shape.
4: No.
1: Clifton, we're going to do a little deal we do here called shooting from the hip. And I think we've done it before kind of with you, but I wanted to – I know we've done it with Danny.
5: Yes, yes.
1: It was Danny and, I believe –
5: I feel for you.
1: And I've done it with Daniel Romine.
5: Yeah.
1: My favorite answer was Brooks Bullard was on. He and his brother won the junior division at the Commissioner's Cup. Brooks and Bennett Bullard were on a few weeks ago. Bennett also is a high schooler that caught a legacy lunker, and he could win that boat, which would be pretty cool. Mm. But Brooks, they ask everybody, what lake would you like to fish? You know, if you could fish any, what would you do? And one of the guys, Grayson Goss, I said he'd go elk hunt, and he was just one of the senior winners. And you know, Bennett Bullard said, I think I'd go to Lake Fork, which you all booed that. We weren't real happy about that. But Brooks, his little brother, who is 8, says, I'd go to Lake Norrell. So, I mean, here's right there in Benton. He knows he can catch them. Why not? Why not go get them? So we'll just, when we come back, when he comes back in from getting this, we'll do it. Danny, do you squirrel hunt?
5: I used to a lot.
1: I mean, you got dogs. But I've seen your dogs. They're not.
5: Yeah, I think if my dog saw a squirrel, I think one of them would sit there and have a staring contest with it.
1: Yeah.
5: And the other one might run the other way. I don't know. Or try and make it its friend.
1: Well, yeah, and you've got a dandy now.
3: I got an all-purpose dog.
1: It will chase a rabbit?
3: It's a joy. Oh, he loves rabbits.
1: Does he?
3: He loves rabbits.
1: So tell us what kind of dog it is.
3: It's a Deutsche Drathar. German wire hair.
1: Where did you find that?
3: In Iowa.
1: Did you go get it?
3: I did go to Iowa.
1: You know, I see your lady friends. I figured she'd be the ones you had walking around the tree.
3: She went with me to go get it.
1: That's what I did. My granddad, really I was the bird dog when I was a kid.
5: Oh, yeah.
1: You know, I mean,
5: oh, yeah.
1: go over there. And that squirrel, you could hear it moving around that tree. Then you hear that pop, and I missed it. Yeah, so we need to get back out. I'd love to go deer hunt. I mean,
3: I have to get you out on a woodcock hunt. I'd like to do it.
1: Trey says that's a blast.
3: Absolutely.
1: Tripp, let's just go straight into our. Let's go with shoot from the hip.
6: It's Shoot from the Hip, brought to you by Crane Chevrolet. Mark and Trey always like to shoot from the hip every week, but when it comes to Crane Chevrolet, they shoot straight and always hit their target.
1: All right, we've already determined you've never seen a Bigfoot, but so what is your? We know you're a squirrel hunter.
3: Mm-hmm.
1: What is your favorite gun when you're squirrel hunting?
3: I'm gonna have to go with the Jackson squirrel rifle, number one.
1: Do you ever use a shot? Do you ever use a shotgun?
3: No, not really. It's
1: too many bullets.
3: Shotgunners are like. It's like a fly fisherman to a bait fisherman.
1: There you go. There you go. I guess you're right.
5: I use a shotgun.
3: What they're doing is different from what
1: my feelings are hurt just a little bit. And if Danny and I were sensitive, that would have really hurt us. We're not. Okay. Now, a lot of people don't realize this. Of course, you call in every year and tell us, but you are a 4-time world championship squirrel skinner. It's up in Bentonville, squirrel champions every year. Are you going to go for 5 this year?
3: You know, I just kind of been talking it over with my family, trying to see what's best for us.
1: So you are.
3: Haven't really made a decision.
1: Have you ordered the Mike Tyson tattoo for the

0: know we cover all sorts of sports on this station, but this is the first time I'm hearing about a squirrel skinning championship.
1: Listen, he was behind. There was a guy who was giving a run last year, and he took the squirrel and got the skin in his teeth and pulled it off.
2: There's got to be video of that somewhere.
3: There's got to be.
1: There he is.
3: Remind me to never cross you ever.
1: So what? Tell us the kind of weapon you use to clean them.
4: I got a really good friend. His name's Jerry Tindall. He gave me a knife.
1: Is it a Clifton Jackson?
4: That's the one I use.
1: You don't have a name for it?
4: It's got his name on it, but he had it custom made. But
1: okay,
4: that's what I use.
1: So if you're out on a squirrel hunt, you could go to any place, let's just say any place in Arkansas that you could go squirrel hunting. In September, when you love to go, where would you go?
4: Oh, my goodness. That's easy. It's the Cache River Refuge. It's like my home field. It's like you're talking about that young man wanting to fish his home lake.
1: Yeah.
4: I mean, that's like my home field. I know, I got the addresses of a lot of squirrels over there.
1: You ever got lost? You ever get lost?
4: No, sir. No.
1: Well, you got the GPS.
4: I've been doing that for like, 30 plus years going to the same spot.
1: So if you do you like black squirrels or fox squirrels more?
4: I've seen the black squirrels. I do see those.
1: Oh man, they were all over Chenal Country Club. I always wondered, what is that? Does that squirrel just have more? What is it? Melanin?
4: It does. Yeah.
1: Is that what it is?
4: And they say they used to be prevalent until the Depression, where they really got the hunting squirrels.
1: And then the gray squirrels are pretty much our predominant species here.
4: They are.
1: You go down here to, Repsman Park Golf Course. It looks like beavers running around there. There's
2: what are you talking about? They're like from my front yard.
1: Yeah, they're giant. They are giant red squirrels. So which ones do you like to eat?
4: Optimal, I like a young fox squirrel.
1: Next question on the shooting from the hip is, how do you prepare them? What's your favorite way? Or what's the favorite way you prepare them for your family?
4: That varies. I'll say my favorite thing that I've enjoyed is squirrel dressing.
1: Just a big old pan of squirrel dressing.
2: I was hoping he was going for dumplings.
1: Yeah. Dumplings. He's big on squirrel
4: I've
1: dumplings.
4: I've done that.
2: Oh, man.
1: Now, didn't you enter a dish into the game and fish deal they did for?
4: I do have that recipe in the cookbook that can be found free online.
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1: Well, welcome back to the Wild Side. I'm Mark Hedrick. We're sitting here having so much fun with the shooting from the hip a little while ago. We went right into the commercials.
0: We missed the outro music out of that segment, so I apologize.
1: No worries, but I'm telling you, dude, I mean, we were having some fun. We got one more segment to do here, Keepers and Culls, and let's go ahead and punch that up. And if y'all right. can think of a keeper or a cull, I know you can already find one.
0: I'm firing blanks again.
1: That's all right.
0: I apologize.
1: It's the Battery Outfitters, Keepers and Culls.
0: Keeper and Culls. 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That was the mistake I almost made. but I prefer we do this.
1: Let's do it.
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1: Here's one for both of you guys. I know you both like to fish. You more than, and I know you like DeGray. DeGray Lake and AGFC have been doing work on the upper end of Lake DeGray. They're continuing efforts to reestablish native aquatic vegetation. The project's made possible by a habitat grant, which I think is pretty cool. The project is focused on installing 100 submersible vegetation cages, and that keeps all those turtles and stuff that eats that stuff out. They're going to establish native vegetation near Shouse Ford, which you know where that is. Yep, I've caught some nice fish there. They're going to put in sago pondweed, American pondweed, Delta arrowhead, and then coontail, which that'll be neat. And here's the other thing. The crews also deployed 124 mothback artificial structures in the same areas, and that pretty much provides immediate, you know, really points where these fish can go hide and ambush prey. So they're really doing some hard work there. I appreciate it. And Danny, you got a keeper or a cull?
2: Sure.
1: Let's have one.
2: Let's see. Keeper?
1: Yeah.
2: Let's say keeper that the flow on the river stays good this weekend. We're having a big benefit tournament.
1: Oh, who's having the tournament?
2: It's the Chad Basankin Benefit Tournament out of the Simmons Banker ramp over there this weekend. Hopefully, the flow stays nice. The flow stays good. So they have a good turnout. Be a bunch of big bags caught up there.
1: Tell us a little bit about it. Do you know the fees or anything to get in it?
2: I think it's $100 to get in. I have a flyer in the shop, but yeah. I think it's $100 to get in. It's basically from Safe Flight till I believe weigh-ins at 3 o'clock.
1: Five fish limits.
2: It's their third year. It's a guaranteed $1,000 payout first place. And then they usually have enough money that comes in. I think last year their first place payout was over $1,500 last year.
1: Nice.
2: Yeah.
1: You got a keeper call there?
4: I'll just say free fishing weekend, you know. Always go with my nephews.
1: Yeah, and that's fun. Where are you going to take them?
4: To the hatchery.
1: Yeah,
4: the
1: which
4: hatchery
1: one you going Oak. To? Lone Oak. See, let me tell you something. If you hadn't been to Lone Oak Hatchery, you need to go. Number one, those ponds are the real deal. But number two, that's where the hog troughs are. You need to meet these guys. All those legacy lunkers have been put back. I think they've put them all back. I think the last one went back maybe last week or this week.
4: Okay.
1: But most of the legacy, if I'm not mistaken, they're all back in the water, swimming where they came from.
2: Yeah, I read that article on it.
1: Yeah, yeah. So if you haven't seen that and the work that went into that and how nice that hatchery is, you need to go look at it. Plus, they'll have that thing loaded with catchable catfish.
4: Loaded.
1: Can't you take like three home with you or something?
4: You sure can.
1: Yeah. So if you want to take your family, take you home three catfish. I took my grandson down there with a East Initiative program that is put on down there. Chad Wicker's wife, Amanda, is the East teacher out at the school that my kids go to, or grandkids. And my daughter went down there with her group. They caught, I don't know how many they caught. And then my grandson went out with his group, and he caught about a 7.5-8 pound catfish on a worm, and it was a blast. So people get down there this free fishing weekend, take advantage of it, and then also go out and buy you a $10.50 fishing license to help the Arkansas Game and Fish, because they're really working hard to help you. And one other thing, I had one more keeper, and we talked about this. So, you know, I none of us will ever see Mount Everest. I mean, we're never going to Nepal. We're never going to climb Mount Everest. But a Sherpa climbing guide who is believed to have perished on Mount Everest was found alive after spending a week on the mountain without bottle oxygen or food. His whole family thought he's perished. They thought he was gone. And they look up, and he's found crawling back to base camp. After a week, he was exhausted, frostbitten, but he made it. So I think that's a good keeper to end on. And how much time we got?
0: Like 30 seconds. My question is, when does that movie come out?
1: Would that not be
0: cool? That's insane.
1: Yeah, I mean, just think about it. Number one, these guys, these Sherpas, have lived in this high altitude their whole lives. It's stuff that you and me and the four of us went out there, we might make it. They might have a McDonald's down there at the bottom. I'm not sure. But we might make it there. But I just, you know, I get a little dizzy when I get. I got up to Pinnacle Mountain one time and thought I was going to have to call med flight.
0: Really?
1: So, yeah.
2: I wonder if he went looking for a Bigfoot.
1: He could. And if he wants to, he doesn't have to go near as high. He can just go over to
2: just go to Missouri.
1: Nixa.
0: Yeah. Go to Missouri.
1: Guys, listen, I want to thank our buddies here, Danny Arbalo from Brazalo's Custom Lures for coming in. Arkansas Game and Fish Biologist. Been doing it how many years, Clifton?
4: 27.
1: Clifton Jackson for coming in. We got Johnny Cash taking us out. You couldn't ask for a better singer to take us out of the show. Trip Keeter, I appreciate you for sitting in. Damon's in there running the train in the other room.
0: Yep.
1: on the baseball game. We'll be back here next week. Trey will be back. He's in Ishkalok. Maybe he'll have some great stories about some big fish. And you can find Brazalo Custom Lures in all the finest tackle shops, including Trader Bill's. 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
2: Absolutely.
1: Thanks, guys. I appreciate it. We'll see you next week on the Wild Side.
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25: The college sports world is up in arms, all because of what a county district court judge did in Lubbock County, Texas. You're listening to Amber and Ian. We're presented to you by Progressive Insurance. You can find him at Ian Fitz ESPN. You can find me at Amber W Sports. So yesterday, a Lubbock County District Court judge, Judge Ken Curry, he ordered the NCAA to permit Texas Tech quarterback Brendan Sorsby to participate in the 2026 football season. That is despite the fact that Sorsby has acknowledged a history of placing thousands of impermissible bets on sports, including betting on his own team while he was playing on it. And because of that, of course, now the collegiate sports world, Ian, is all up in arms. We're getting reaction all over the place. I know you've been hearing from people all over the place since we got the news yesterday. So let's bring in the former OU AD, Joe Castiglione, kind enough to give us some of his time. And Joe, let's just start with the basic. What was your reaction when you heard about this injunction?
26: Well, good evening, Amber and Ian. Thanks for having me on. I thought that music bumper by Pitbull was probably a good lead-in to the reaction that that you're receiving about this. So my reaction isn't a whole lot different than most of what you've heard from not just those of us in college athletics, sports in general, because we all know about the dangers of gambling, especially by those that are closely connected or directly involved in sports. Moreover, what drives people's insane reaction to this is that people playing the sports are gambling, number one, gambling on their sport, and worst of all, gambling on a team in which they're participating. Now, we certainly want to have a caveat to this, that we recognize that gambling can definitely evolve into an addiction, and it's a serious one. And so there's compassion for what might drive certain behaviors, and let's, you know, acknowledge a person stepping up and admitting rather than staying in denial. And we're glad that a person's getting help for that. So we want to acknowledge that part of it, and yet we're dealing with judgment by people who are technically out of sports. It's about a rule in our business, not a law. You know, we call it a bylaw because we're part of an organization, but we're part of a shared governance organization. We make this rule and everybody knows it. This is not some obscure rule in a rule book. You don't bet on sports. And you certainly do not bet on a sport that you're playing while you're playing it for the team that you're associated with. So I think that's what drives the reaction, an appropriate reaction, because we have crossed over into a whole new world of looking at how the intersection of our rules and how we realize that courts can step in and provide TROs or injunctions to permit people to circumvent the rules. And we're just really the perfect example of why college athletics is in a very tough spot right now.
27: Joe, see, you've been around
0: you know, college sports. Shoot, man, going back to what, 1980? I think when you were at Georgetown. We've known each other a long time. When it comes to the rule book being black and white, as it is with the NCAA, you bet on a sport you're playing, much less a team that you're playing for. Even if you bet on them to win, you're gone. Yet a local court comes in and says, nope, you're good, doesn't matter. What does that mean for the NCAA and how powerless they are, and how do you fix it?
26: Well, Ian, to some degree, it means something bigger for all of us, because the NCAA, like any big organization, and regardless of what kind of governance structure we put in place, it's going to have flaws. There's nothing perfect about everything we do in life. We understand that. But this was the best way we chose to govern ourselves. And the NCAA is a membership-led organization. And this is a rule, amongst other rules, that we put in to, basically block certain behaviors that relate to ethics, because this one has such a big waterfall to it. So we have to have the environment in which we develop young people, the fact that we are tied to a North Star of education, and we're playing sports in different levels of different colleges and universities throughout the broad NCAA makeup, you just don't do certain things. And that's why I said at the beginning, this one had bright lights, neon signs. You don't do it. You just know you don't do it, because it opens up the door for more questions about the ethics of what we do. And so to your point, although the judge has ruled on this, and at the moment, the NCAA is powerless, as much as they're fighting against this, and I want to give them credit, they're fighting against this best they can. The judge has blocked their ability to prevent an athlete from playing. Worse yet, there really aren't any serious consequences to his actions. We're not even talking about a second chance here yet, because there isn't really been much of any consequence to his actions. But third, it's the unintended consequences that this creates. We still have one thing left, or we will have totally crossed the Rubicon in our world. And the one thing left is whether or not the folks at Texas Tech, or perhaps even broadly, more broadly in the conference, let him play. You know, they don't have to. The court might have ruled in their favor, in the player's favor to allow him to play. But the folks there don't have to let him play. They can step up and still make their own decision. They may not have had a legal argument in this case, but they still have certainly a moral argument and a moral position that they could decide to protect. Now, we read their comments. We don't know what they'll do in the long run.
0: What would you do?
26: They're certainly supporting him.
0: Joe, what would you do?
26: I would not let him play. Absolutely would not let him play. Period. Hard stop. No way. It's not personal. Take the person name out of this. But if you gave me a fact pattern based on everything we have heard and read in this particular case, and you said, here is the fact pattern, what would your decision be? Would not let him play. Or her play, whatever the case might be. And we've been faced with that, you know, in a few times during my career, where different athletes have had, you know, different brushes with the law, had gone forward and sought and received a TRO, and we kept them on the squad. We had to do that, but we never let them play. They never entered a game. And that was our choice. I remember a case years ago when we were dealing with an NCAA matter, and we found an athlete had broken the rule. And it was a high-profile player, a starter, and we were a preseason number one ranked football team. And we removed that player from our roster, and they never played again for us. So I'm not sitting here, you know, without having some of those kinds of experiences. Ian, I know that we'll play this versus that, you know, sort of this transitive property. Well, it was okay in this case and not okay in that case. I get that. We can't merge them all together. This is something uniquely different. And you asked me the question, and I definitely would not let the person play.
25: Former Oklahoma AD Joe Castiglione joining us here on Amber and Ian. Joe, we're up against it in terms of time, but before I get you out of here, I am curious your thoughts on what fixes all of this, because obviously at the end, and I don't mean just the Brendan Sorsby specific issue, all of it, you know, because we're seeing it all over the place. Obviously, we're seeing these student athletes address these matters in court at both the county, the state level, the federal level. There's a lot to it. But what does fix it? Are you somebody who's an advocate of Congress getting involved?
26: Absolutely. And I've been asked to and have served on President Trump's committee that has been the forerunner to some of the legislation, most notably the one brought forward by Senator Cruz and Senator Cantwell. Now, I'm not in the room with them as they wrote the bill, but I've been part of the overall committee that has talked about this. And fortunately, we've had a lot of student athlete participation in that effort, and we've heard directly over and over from our student athletes, so we're hearing what they represent, and they're concerned about this just as every one of us are, and hopefully we'll be able to have something. Maybe it's not the bill as it reads right now, but some parts of that are really good as a first step. Hopefully we get some type of support, both not just in the Senate, but you know, as it relates and goes through the House. And so that's a step, you know, and it's the problem, Amber, because we are part of an organization now that, again, we admit there have been flaws, we admit maybe actions should have been taken long ago. Nobody's perfect in this, but at the core, we cannot make and enforce rules of our organization, because every one of them is now challenged in any court that a person wants to bring the challenge can go before. And that's a problem. That's a problem. And none of us are trying to operate in an unlawful world. None of us are trying to go against any of the laws of our land. But just at its fundamental core, we can't make and enforce the rules of our organization. And I get it. When you have, you know, certain cases that stand out and you paint the picture for that particular case, one can make, you know, a case in favor of that individual. But what's happening, Amber and Ian, is that once that judgment is made, it opens the door to so many other things that courts aren't considering.
0: Josie,
26: that's where we are.
0: We're up against it. Man, we could talk to you for hours on this, to say the least. Amber, actually, in our pre-show meeting, goes, we could do like 3, 4, 6 hours on this topic. Would you, as an athletic director, and 20 seconds here, Josie, would you cancel or schedule Texas Tech as an athletic director right now, knowing this ruling? As Georgia has already said, Nebraska has said, we don't want to play Texas Tech in any sport. What would you do?
26: It's certainly on the table, but if we see the player actually play the majority of the season, again, there's not been any discussion of consequences. I think it has to go beyond that. I think just not scheduling them is maybe a step, but it's not a big enough step.
0: Well, what is the biggest? What is the biggest step? What would you do?
26: I think we're talking about this is going to take a huge cut out of the soul of college athletics. And I think we have to take much more, you know, perhaps you would say draconian action that, you know, would prevent them from participating in some of the other competitions. You know, maybe they play their seasons, but maybe there's something more specific that happens or, you know, impacts their ability to participate in the postseason.
25: It is notable.
26: We can all say we're not going to play them. Yeah. That's only going to be part of it.
0: Joe, you're always been about what's best for the game. Thank you so much for the time.
26: That's it.
0: You're the best, man. We appreciate you, Joe.
25: Thanks, Joe.
26: We don't wish any ill will on anybody, but we just have to say certain things are sacred here, and we talked about the reasons behind why this one is important.
0: Amen. Josie, thanks, Joe. You're the best, man. Thank you.
26: Appreciate you all.
25: It is notable that the Soresby trial, the final trial in that case, is scheduled 2 weeks after the national championship, just in case Texas Tech makes it. Coming up next here, we will continue with this conversation. Ian and I actually see this situation a little bit differently. I look at this thing a little bit differently than most people, obviously, as a lawyer. But this thing is interesting with so many angles. So we're going to continue to unpack it right here on ESPN Radio.
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0: where they dressed in bear costumes to stage attacks on luxury vehicles. Investigators noticed that the bears seemed only interested in Mercedes and Rolls-Royce rigs, totally ignoring the beaters and the hoopties. Perhaps if these pretend bears had raided some beaters with food in the back seat, they'd have thrown authorities off the case. Doubleby's is a bear-free zone where you can sign up and pay with your Exxon credit card, which will get you 10 cents off a gallon at the pump. 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It's where you gas it, grab it, and go. 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

0: because he showed up to a team meeting intoxicated. Athletic director, then athletic director Pat Hayden, said, no, no, no, we're going to fire you. And then when it went to arbitration, he lost his $12.6 million lawsuit because the arbitrator said it was Sarkisian's sole responsibility in terms of concealing something, a behavior that was happening. That was on the coach. We saw it with the Iowa defensive tackle, Noah Shannon, right? In 2023, he placed a bet on Iowa women's basketball. I believe that was the Caitlin Clark era, Iowa women's basketball. Mm-hmm. He placed a bet, and he admitted to it, and the NCAA ruled him ineligible. He lost his last season at Iowa, and, you know, who knows what else in terms of his prospects of playing at the next level. That was his responsibility.
1: Rick Neuheisel had fired for being in an NCAA tournament pool.
0: But that's my point. Like, all of these people have suffered consequences, and we're divorcing Sorsby's actions from his consequences.
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7: 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Another second decker. 5-0 Yankees. Ben Rice.
8: 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Amber and Ian.
9: He's not eating bonbons. 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
9: As Charlie Baker, the now president, former governor of Delaware, has told Pat McAfee on the Pat McAfee Show, has told us in our college football seminar last summer, we don't have any power. Our rules are nothing. The rules can be there, but they don't mean anything because they can be overruled by any local court. And what has just happened, you have a player who by a letter of the law wagered on his not just on his sport, but on his team, not to win. Yes. Okay. So be it. So did Pete Rose. Right. But in the NCAA rule book, you cannot bet on your sport. You want to bet on the Kentucky Derby? Knock yourself out. Major League Baseball? Go right ahead. Your sport? No, it is black and white.
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15: North Little Rock police are looking for the person responsible in a deadly shooting from Monday. Right now, they're looking for 39-year-old Cecile Brooks Jr. He's wanted on a first-degree murder charge in the deadly shooting of 29-year-old Aaron Gillum. If you have any information, please call North Little Rock Police. And police in Morrilton have arrested a man after a one-year-old girl died. Officers say Devontae Walls met them outside of a home on Sunday with a child who he said was not breathing. She later died at the hospital. Walls is now facing a first-degree murder charge. For these stories and more, you can always head over to our website, krk.com. For the Buzz Radio Network, I'm KRK's Jessica Rockwell.
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4: Weather from the Fletcher Weather Center.
17: Expect the mid-90s to return to the forecast for Wednesday's highs with partly to mostly sunny skies. Heat index values in the triple digits again. Wednesday night into Thursday morning, mostly clear skies, some patchy fog, and temperatures dropping in the upper 70s. Thursday's highs in the mid-90s, mostly sunny skies with a breezy south-southwesterly wind. 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
22: Oh, that's going to change the game too. Say Gilgeous Alexander is not going to wait for the game to come to him. He's not going to try to get teammates involved. Things going to change in game two because Shea knows, all right, I'm about to play the most important playoff game. I'm about to play my young NBA career. Because my team is down 0-1, and it looked like that with a guy that wants what we have. not just an MVP trophy, but a championship in the NBA. And when Victor Wembanyama put on that historic performance, a guy who has been historic himself. Only Michael Jordan in the last 40 years had four different seasons averaging at least 30 points a game. That's what Shai Gilgeous-Alexander has been able to do. Game two, knowing what's at stake after losing game one, oh, it's going to change. He's not going to wait for the game. He's going to bring the game to him. He's going to bring himself to the game because for the first time in a long time, Shai Gilgeous-Alexander, that is absolutely necessary based on what we saw from the San Antonio Spurs and Victor Wembanyama in game one.
0: 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I was just looking on eBay where I go for all kinds of things I love, and there it was.
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25: 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One nation, under God, indivisible, with liberty and justice for all.

0: jam, jam, let me jam, let me jam, jam, jam. 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
1: 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Oh my God, it's early.
2: 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Stay tuned. We're going live in 5, 4, 3.
0: Check, check. Oh, there we go. There we go.
3: Now, with David Basil.
0: I'm here. I'm present.
3: Live from the Oaklawn Racing Casino Resort Studio. 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
0: Smoking in the New Orleans.
4: Whoa, whoa, what a voice.
0: I know. I don't know who you are. All right. You 609ers know what to do on hump day. You move it, move it, move it. Let's go.
4: Move it, move it, move it, move it.
0: Good job, Chrissy. Good job. I don't know who you are. I don't know what you want. But what I do have,
4: you're too much.
0: It's a ridiculous experience.
4: Yeah, way too hot. Come on, bam, bam, bam.
5: He always is, but you know.
0: Yeah.
4: Correct. He likes to be hot.
0: Yeah.
4: Who's
0: here? Is that the terminal game? Come on.
4: There we go. Now put your headset on there, Mark.
5: Los Angeles.
4: All right, Mark, the next time when I say Los Angeles, here, put that mic, grab that mic. That's all right. Let's see you. Say something, Mark.
6: Woo pig.
4: That's it. There you go. Wow.
0: Do it again.
6: Woo pig.
4: There we go. There we go.
7: Working on the T-bone steak on the Cardi. Hey,
4: baby. Cardi.
7: We're going to be all day. We're going to be all day. Baby, I like this kind of party. I like this kind of party, baby.
0: Yeah. Come down easy, taxi to the terminal zone.
4: Los Angeles.
0: Atta boy. Yeah. He's going to have us packing up here in a few minutes.
4: All right, good morning, everybody. It is Wednesday, June 10th, 6:11, when we normally start our show. We are on the road this morning, part of our championship route of going to see our Man Cave winners. Today we start in Little Rock with Mark Carter out in West Little Rock. Mark, good morning. How are you?
8: Good morning. I'm good.
4: Back in studio, Christian Weaver holding down the fort. Good morning, Christian.
9: What's up,
4: Christian?
9: Good morning, fellas.
4: Nothing like knocking on the door, Roger, of a guy's and his wife, and they go, it's 5:30. Come on in. We meet for the first time yesterday,
8: yeah. And
4: now we're in his man cave, and great to be here.
8: Oh, yeah. No, this is an honor to have y'all, man. Thank you so much for being here.
4: We've got a fun show ahead. We've got our cameras on. If you get a chance, for those in your car, and, you know, you can't see that, but if you go into Facebook or YouTube, you'll see basically this is a bedroom that you converted into a combo. Mostly it's 90% Razorbacks. You're a Redskins fan too, Marston.
8: Yeah.
4: But you've got some of the coolest stuff in there, stuff that I hadn't seen. That's right. Chris is a Washington fan.
8: Oh, really? Yeah.
4: Yeah, it's a
8: hail.
4: I forgot about that.
0: They're growing up. Yeah. I didn't know you were a Skins fan, Christian.
9: Indeed.
4: Yeah.
0: How did I not know that?
4: It's weird. Is it Josh?
8: Obviously, a refined man of letters.
4: Our previous producer.
9: We've been bad almost my entire life.
4: Yeah.
8: Exactly. Yeah.
4: Our previous producer, Josh, was a Redskin fan.
0: And then we had to remind me about that.
4: So back to back.
8: Wow, that's nuts.
4: Yeah, how crazy
8: never
4: is that?
8: Come across wow. Redskin.
4: Of course, Mark May, we mentioned, is a good friend of ours. Yeah. We've had him on the show for quite some time.
0: Yeah,
4: and so there's some Redskin memorabilia in here, but really it's a lot of the Razorbacks. We do want to thank Kaufman by Design, who sponsored this. We're going to have Tori from Down Home Catering bringing breakfast this morning for everybody. Jim Harris is going to be either stopping by or back in the studio. You know Jim.
8: Oh, yeah.
4: Yeah, you guys are in the writing business, if you will, the journalism business. Craig O'Neill will be stopping by. We'll visit with Joe Nichols. Heather Baker, who you actually work for, and Matt Magazine will be coming by. And we didn't know this when we had about 30 different people home submitted for man caves.
8: Really?
4: And we didn't know at the time that you were employed. Your wife apparently submitted you.
8: No, I knew y'all were doing this, but you know, I'm not a big contest guy.
4: Right.
8: And so she did this unbeknownst to me, The first time I knew about it was when I got the text from you.
4: Yes, is this you?
8: Yeah,
4: is this your place?
8: A picture of this room, and I was like, "Whoa, what the heck?" And I was, it was like Ricky and Lucy. I was like, "Lucy, what are you doing?"
4: Anyway, I get that. So yeah, you are the winner, and plus you get a $100 gift certificate from Joe Klein of Corky's.
8: Yeah, it's awesome.
4: Thanks. Yeah. So anyway, so we're just gonna be hanging out this morning, checking out some of the things that you have. In
10: this
4: here.
10: Is stuff here I've not ever seen. This is stuff that you look for. And what was the name of the place? The Pickers place we used to watch?
4: Oh, yeah, American Pickers.
10: American
4: yeah.
10: Pickers. Oh, God, this yeah. is estate stuff. This is estate stuff. Dude's dead. Yeah. I've got to come by, and I'm going to go look at everything else.
9: Your haggling prices.
10: And if you're not here first, it's over. If you're
8: yeah,
10: not here
8: well,
10: first.
8: Yeah, possibly. Yeah, my boys have already, yeah, they're I think they're dreading that moment when I keel over because then they're well, going to have all this stuff they got to do.
4: I think the coolest thing you have in here, in addition, you have a chairman of the board poster that I'd never seen before right. this, from the 70s in the, is that Sydney right there, 32?
10: Yeah, that's Sydney.
4: Yeah, at the triplets.
10: The only one missing is Delph. Counts.
4: Yeah.
8: Counts is right behind Delph. You can just see him there. Just to the right of that number 44 for Houston, right behind Delph, number 44.
4: Gotcha.
10: Okay. Yeah. Okay. You know what? I do. I see his legs. Okay. Yeah. All right. I see Steve Shaw.
4: The other thing again. Yeah.
9: I was going to say, you don't have to answer this if you don't want to, but could you put a price point on how much you have spent for this room?
8: Oh, good Lord.
10: No,
8: man.
10: There's no way.
8: I might fall into a state of depression.
4: It would definitely
8: be valuable.
4: Yeah, it would be five figures, I would imagine.
8: I've got some of the turf from RFK Stadium up there.
4: Oh,
8: in that little jar.
4: Awesome. Oh, wow.
8: I was at the last game.
9: We're going back.
4: The last game ever.
9: We're going back.
8: Yeah, they beat the Cowboys. Yeah. It was in 96. It's the Barry Switzer coach Cowboys.
10: Yeah.
8: Yeah, we routed them, but the Skins were out of the playoffs. The Cowboys had already, clinched, and so they didn't start Aikman, and so they were like, "Oh, we let y'all win." I'm like, "Whatever, we still."
10: You still hate to lose it.
8: Yeah, so we still annihilated them. Though.
4: The other thing, Roger, I think you've got all the Sports Illustrated with Razorback coverage except for one with the Clinton White House.
8: I've got that.
4: You just don't have it up on the wall.
8: I need to find that and get it out.
4: I think the coolest thing you have is the pennant. An Arkansas Razorback.
10: That to me is the coolest.
4: That would probably go back to the 1920s.
10: I think wait a minute. But the city he's from.
8: Huh?
10: Your grandfather.
8: Oh, where? Arkansas City.
10: So is that where it's from? Is it Arkansas? Is that Arkansas City pennant or is that a Razorback pennant? Because, it could be both.
8: I think it's a Razorback.
10: Yeah, okay. All right.
4: Yeah, in 1920.
8: Yeah,
4: 1920 something.
8: Arkansas City High School is the River Rats, and they were green and white.
10: Okay, so, very good. Well, listen, that to me. Is the coolest thing because it's the family.
8: That's the most valuable thing.
10: Yeah, for sure. Agree.
4: And also too, Roger too. He's got one. I don't know what you would call the Razorback you sit on.
8: Oh, like Coach Broyles had one, didn't he, on his show back in the day?
10: I don't know. I don't remember.
8: Yeah, it's just like this concrete Buddha looking.
4: Yeah, he's got the Razorbacks hanging. Yeah. I think Roger, you've got the newer brand, right? The newer model. That's or is it old school too?
10: No, mine's a newer one. I've got one out in the back that is weathered and worn.
8: Yeah, I've got one out in
10: and
8: the
10: it's
8: back.
10: Black, yeah, it's pretty much black too. Like yours. The other one I got, it's wild. I've had to repaint it because the paint chips off. No, it's only a couple years old, but
4: it's a lot of stuff in here. And again, I don't know if we did this on the Facebook Live a few minutes ago. You are the senior editor at Arkansas Money and Politics, and of course Heather has two publications, AY Magazine and AMP Magazine,
8: and Mental Health Guide too.
4: Mental Health Guide, AMP is Arkansas Money and Politics, and so you're more on the business end of. Your publication has got 9,000 pages of everything business related every month.
8: Yeah.
4: So.
8: Oh, yeah. Telling all the good positive stories about Arkansas business and the people who make it work.
4: Well, in addition to hanging out here, we'll have no Trey Reed today, but we have Jim Harris in place of Trey Reed, just like last week. So if you got a question on Game and Fish, 661-1037. 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They are the presenting sponsor of this. We'll talk with them a little bit later too. Today is National Iced Tea Day. National Iced Tea. Are you an iced tea guy, Raj? Scale of 1 to 10.
10: Dude, I have not had a glass of iced tea, and I couldn't tell you how long. And I grew up.
4: Yeah, you grew
10: drinking
4: up iced
10: nothing
4: tea.
10: But sweet tea. Yeah. I would put it in a bottle, and I was 10. I have not had one in a long time. I love iced tea. I think it's great.
4: What about you, Mark?
8: I love sweet tea, but this is pretty much
4: that's your deal.
8: Yeah, that's what I drink.
4: Christian, are you an iced tea guy? Yes or no?
9: Not a tea guy, no.
4: You know, I love sweet and iced tea, but I try not to drink it. So I'm in the Edwards Food Giant, I'll buy the Milo's.
10: Sure.
4: Which is a fake. It's probably got the same crap that the Diet Coke has in it. That aspartame.
8: I drink that Diet Lipton green tea. In addition to Coke, so which is probably worse than drinking regular sweet tea.
4: That's right. I'd be curious how much iced tea Americans drink every year. Also, it's National Egg Roll Day. You in or out on egg rolls?
10: All in.
4: What about you? What about you, Christian?
9: Out again.
4: Out again. Wow, man. Christian just rebelling. Last night, the Hurricanes, Carolina Hurricanes, had to win last night. They went 5-3 in the Stanley Cup matchup there against Vegas. That was at Vegas, so everything is tied up 2-2, and the next game will be at Carolina Thursday night. Christian, did you watch any of the – I know you had some issues last night.
9: I was a little busy last night.
4: Christian had – what happened in your house last night?
9: The drain to my AC unit in the attic got clogged up. It started overfilling, and the pan
4: looked up.
9: Yeah, the pan underneath overflowed, and it started leaking onto our ceiling, and the water was dripping.
4: So you looked up and you saw it, and you thought crap, and then you went up in the attic, and then just
9: went up.
4: You've got a. A corner of your roof, the ceiling there that's now,
9: It just has
4: wet
9: to be replaced.
4: Well, we've talked to some folks who are going to help you out there. Hopefully we'll get that taken care
10: of.
4: That's always a pain in the rear.
10: Sorry I couldn't help you last night.
4: Roger was doing trivia last night.
10: Well, and I knew you had the guy involved.
4: You got game four tonight, the Spurs at New York. I was listening to, it's like that first game the other night, everybody got so excited. Now they lose, and do you have the same kind of mojo for tonight's game if you're in New York?
10: The president
4: won't be there, so you won't have to wait a while to get in the game and all that kind of stuff. But
9: I bet the rest of the Stars will be there, and they'll have the energy outside of the arena this time because they'll have the watch parties this time. They didn't allow the watch party last time because Trump was going to be there.
4: Right.
9: So.
8: Oh, that's
4: right.
8: True.
9: So that'll be nice. So anyway, at least.
4: Yeah, I wonder what the Oakland Sports powered by FanDuel line is for tonight's game. FanDuel. We'll need to find that if we can, Christian. Also, too, you've got the NCAA track outdoors happening. You know, I was reading the story in the Democrat Gazette today, Mark, and you're a writer, and I didn't know this. I'm gonna say this, and I'm gonna read it to you and see if you guys are surprised. So it says a championship by the Razorbacks. This is the national title in outdoor track and field. A championship would be the Arkansas men's first title recognized by the NCAA since 2003. And I was like, wait a minute. We haven't won an outdoor national title. And then it goes on to say the Razorbacks won outdoor titles in 2004 and 2005, but were later vacated as part of the NCAA sanctions. Like, wait a minute.
8: We got hosed. That was an assistant coach that actually had nothing to do with his recruitment, but technically an assistant coach who left, and I can't remember his name, did something. He broke a recruiting rule.
4: Is that
8: and
4: what
8: so the NCAA, like, out of the blue was like, we're taking away your title.
4: Wow.
8: And they were like, what the heck? It's totally unjustified, I think.
9: Made an extra phone call? It wasn't even
8: it,
9: like a
8: it was
9: big
8: something
9: deal.
8: Like that. And he had had a pattern where he had done it as like at a previous stop, I think. And I get it, bring the hammer down on him. But
4: wow.
8: But
4: two national championships.
8: The track athletes that were involved did not contribute, had nothing to do with the national title.
4: Yeah.
8: So it's not like you could take away what they did and you take away points that would cost us a title. Had nothing to do with it. So it was a typical NCAA just overhanded, over the top.
4: Well, and then you look, Mark, what happened yesterday or 2 days ago with the court ruling that, listen, not only can you play, you can gamble on games while you play that quarterback, no big deal, you can still play.
8: I'd like to think Arkansas judges would give us some love.
4: The angle. Tom Mars, who's a well-known attorney, that's got Arkansas connections, said that's how everybody knows they can win these appeals. They stay in the state.
8: Exactly.
4: Four of the appellate judges were Texas Tech grads.
8: If that finally happens to us, Arkansas will be the state where we're too good. We're gonna play by
9: we're gonna
8: the
9: be
8: rules
9: honorable.
8: Anyway.
4: I just, Yeah. Also, I don't know if you saw it, Roger. Roger and I always read the Democrat Gazette, the Arkansas Democrat Gazette every day. Orlando Waters, one of the best DBs that we've had in since Arkansas joined the SEC, dies at the age of 54. No details. But I remember he was in that on that 92 team, Roger, that was that we know we lost to the Citadel. He was the one who had the big punt return against Tennessee.
8: Tennessee beat them.
4: Yeah, and then I think he had the longest interception return in history. LSU, and then I guess that was tied a few years ago with Ole Miss. But I didn't realize he was an Anderson, Alabama kid who, you know, if you grew up in Florida, you know where that's at. But, yeah, 54 years old. Don't know what the scoop was, but he passes away, and I played with Barry Lunny. So that was a sort of a sad deal. I got some news yesterday that Arkansas will be playing Gonzaga in an exhibition game. So listen, so our Razorbacks will play Gonzaga in a preseason game, and then the other non-conference games are Michigan State, North Carolina, Arizona, and Central Michigan. But I mean, that's what I'm talking about.
8: Oh, yeah.
4: Michigan State, North Carolina, Arizona, and Gonzaga. I mean, that's a cow. He's prime time, man.
8: That's what that says. Prime time,
4: Well,
9: Gonzaga's got some really good big men, by the way. So this will be a good early preseason test for us with our lack of big men.
4: I saw it read this day that they've lost a lot of players. I didn't realize that. Who's the coach? Few, is that his name?
9: Yeah.
8: Mark Few, yeah.
9: Been there forever.
4: Yeah, 28 seasons at Gonzaga. Yeah. 28 seasons. I mean, he was 31-4. And, Roger, you remember we must beat them. And was that the one? They were the number one overall seed.
11: Number one.
4: Also, some news yesterday, and I think, Mark, just so you know, I think Jim Harris is downstairs. So if your wife gets a knock on the door, honey, there's somebody else here.
11: Okay.
4: The other one was, do you see where Zeb Allen, the top player for UCA, transfers to the Razorbacks? I'm sure UCA is very disappointed.
11: I'm sure they are. The all-time home run leader, right?
4: Yep. Yeah. So anyway, that was news. And the Razorbacks picked up a new hitting coach. The head coach of Boise State leaves Boise State to become the hitting coach at Arkansas. And Roger, the only reason I think he would do that, he's been there 5 years, thinking if he comes to the SEC, a lot of exposure, you know, maybe gives him another opportunity to be a head coach somewhere else, because you're going from a head coach to a hitting coach.
11: Sure.
4: But, of course, you know, DJ Gasso just becomes the head coach at Tulsa.
11: And it's, if you will, a marquee team in the SEC.
4: That's right. Just off a World Series bid, All right, we'll take a break. Jim Harris just comes in. The two journalism guys right there. We'll get both Jim and Mark on the show. If you just joined us, we're broadcasting live from West Little Rock. We're not going to give you the address, but we are in West Little Rock at the home of Mark and Ann Carter. He is the winner of the Razorback-themed Man Cave Contest brought to you by Coffin by Design West. We have a lab in here going crazy, but the black lab. That's okay.
11: That's right. And
4: this is your house.
11: That's exactly right. Well, he can smell the outdoors on Jim, and Jim is here today, hopefully, to put to rest
4: the goose poop scoop.
12: I have the poop.
4: You have the scoop on the poop.
12: I have it.
4: All right. If you want to be a part of the show, 661-1037, we'll check our Facebook messages. 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Congratulations again to Mark Carter. Got a fun show. Make sure, and if you can, go to the YouTube page or Facebook or Twitter page to look and see some of the memorabilia here we have in this man cave. All right, don't go away. 626.

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0: Last night in the Stanley Cup, the Carolina Hurricanes even up the series by beating the Golden Knights 5-3 on the road. Through four games, there's been 33 goals scored, which puts this on pace to be one of the highest-scoring Stanley Cup Finals of all time. Game 5 will be tomorrow night. Game 4 of the NBA Finals will be tonight as the Knicks host the Spurs up 2-1. The league reviewed Victor Wembanyama's head push against Jalen Brunson in Game 3 and deemed it was not a flagrant foul yesterday. This is notable because if he had received one more flagrant foul beyond that, he would have been suspended for a game. Tip for tonight's game is set for 7:30. Coverage will be on ABC. And the Arkansas Travelers opened up their series against the Northwest Arkansas Naturals with an 11-2 win. They'll play again tonight at Dickie Stevens Park. First pitch is set for 6:35. 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
1: Weather from the Fletcher Weather Center.
2: Expect the mid-90s to return to the forecast for Wednesday's highs with partly to mostly sunny skies. Heat index values in the triple digits again. Wednesday night and a Thursday morning, mostly clear skies, some patchy fog, and temperatures dropping in the upper 70s. Thursday's highs in the mid-90s, mostly sunny skies with a breezy south-southwesterly wind. For the Buzz Radio Network, I'm Arkansas Storm Team Meteorologist Jenna Warner.
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10: I'm having daydreams about night things.
11: All right, 6:31 on this hump day, June 10th. We are on the road today at the winner of our one of our two man cave contests. One is a Razorback themed man cave, and the other one is non-Razorback themed. We'll be in Houston tomorrow, Raj, for our other winner.
12: Yes, sir.
11: Sandy Hutsmith.
12: Sandy.
11: And we're here with Mark Carter today. This is his home out in West Little Rock. He and his wife, Ann. And Mark is with Amp Magazine, Arkansas Money and Politics, which Heather Baker, our good friend, runs that both those publications. And she'll be by a little bit later. Jim Harris is here. Jim, what's crazy is that you guys know each other. You guys been in the business together. You guys worked together for a little bit.
12: We worked together. We crossed paths for a long time there. I was at Arkansas Sports 360 when Mark was at Arkansas Business, and Mark actually slid over and did a little writing for Arkansas Sports 360, and he's done some other sports writing in his spare time. That's kind of what we all end up doing eventually.
13: Do it
12: in our spare time when we do something else.
11: Well, listen, it's not an easy business to be successful, and that's why we give a lot of credit to Heather and what's happened at AY Magazine and AMP Magazine. You're representing Arkansas Game and Fish. Jim, you were here last week for Trey Reed.
12: Yeah, I actually got my 10-year certificate handed to me yesterday.
11: Very nice.
12: Which is very nice. It's the longest I've spent in one job.
11: Very nice.
12: Well, you know, I've had some different things happen. I mean, either I got a different job, or in the case of the Arkansas Gazette, it closed before.
11: Yeah.
12: I probably would have spent a career there. I mean, you know, had things not changed in 1991, and then Arkansas Sports 360 died.
11: Y'all working together on Arkansas Sports 360.
12: Yeah, so we did. I think you were still at Arkansas Business probably when we bit the bullet in 2012. The publisher decided to pull the plug on the financing because there wasn't a whole lot to pull there at that time. You know, it was hard to sell internet web-based publishing in Arkansas. And I know Mark can probably tell the stories too. They have a great website and some great magazines at AMP and some of the other stuff that y'all do over there, AY. And
11: what do you think about the man cave? I mean, you walk in here and you just...
12: Well, Mark threatened to bring me and George Walden and some other guys here. Maybe George did get to make it. And I heard all about it a while back as it was growing. First of all, Mark follows two of my favorite teams. Obviously, the Hogs here and the Redskins.
11: You're a Redskins fan, too?
12: Oh, absolutely.
14: I totally forgot about that.
12: Yeah, see, we used to talk about that all the time. My mother grew up in Arlington, Virginia, Northern Virginia, so her brothers were huge Redskin fans. I still say it. It's hard for me to say the Commanders. It's the Redskins are playing this weekend. I went to a bunch of preseason games back when we'd go up there every summer, and then I got to see Monty Coleman, the late, great Monty Coleman, play and covered him for the Gazette. We did a story on him and Raley Johnson.
11: I remember him.
12: Was it Raven Caldwell?
13: Raven Caldwell, too.
11: Yeah. Played with the,
12: but they were both on the 91 Super Bowl champions. Yeah. And actually, before they even won the Super Bowl that year, I covered them early in the year. And, I mean, they blew through the season that year. They went 14-2 and then beat the Bills in the Super Bowl.
11: Well, this is for those who just joined us, you need to go on the webcam and see. And now, do you come in here, Mark? Do you come in here and kick back? And, honey, I'm going up to my – do you call it man cave? Do you call it my room, my hot? What do you mean? Is there any name for it?
14: Well, we call it the cave, the study. I used to a lot. This is where I'd hang out till 2 or 3 a.m. watching TV or whatever.
11: Right.
14: But Gertie, our latest dog, who's 3.
11: Can't get up the stairs easy?
14: I used to have a problem with watching the Hogs. I would get so intense. I would throw stuff, and I've kicked in those closet doors.
12: Oh, see, the lamp is broken.
14: The lamp
12: Did that
14: is
12: take
14: broken,
12: a...
14: yeah.
12: Oh, good. I didn't know how close a person you and I are really very
14: There's
12: similar.
14: A lot of similarities.
12: I've broken many a headphone set.
14: But Gertie, she'll hardly come in here because she associates it with me being intense.
11: Yeah.
14: So, like, for last season, and I guess this was a good season because there wasn't much to watch. But when I wasn't at the game, I would watch downstairs, and I forced myself to just be like, I'm not going to react in any kind of wild, crazy way. I'm just going to be subdued. And if I needed to, I'd just walk outside for a little bit.
13: Yeah, whatever. Being a Hog fan is and watching a season – that we've had for the last decade is great for anger management.
14: Oh, battered hog syndrome.
13: If you can try.
12: You are going to get there, or you're going to get like I do, and it's just, you know, record the games or have your machine record it. If they win, you watch them, and if they don't, they don't. I mean, I didn't watch any live basketball this year hardly at all. I always caught them in replay.
11: Look, if you want to be
14: a bad strategy.
11: If you want to be a part of the show, 661-1037 is the number. Somebody's already said, I would never want to leave that room. Probably just take days just to see it all. It's hog heaven. It is. You've got a lot of stuff. You got like Nolan Richardson there, Sidney Moncrief signatures. And
13: he has no idea what I may have in my bag. He doesn't have anything. He didn't document it. This would be something to me. This is what you do. This is like the movie Monument Man. You have to have a log of everything here. There's so much stuff here. I'm telling you, this is great. I could do that.
11: Oh, I just noticed the lamp. I didn't even notice the rest of
13: everything. Look at anything. The welcome mat's a hog. Do you have a hog tattoo on your butt?
14: No, if I ever do get inked, it'll be a hog.
13: Of course it will.
14: Razorback.
11: Roger, did you see this over there?
13: I did not, but I see it now.
11: What's the faded Razorback thing hanging on the wall? Jim, this is his dad's, granddad's 1925 pennant from Arkansas. What is this?
14: That was my mom. She passed away in 2011. That was her. She just had that up forever in her garage. And, you know, obviously,
13: Of course.
14: It passed to me. And
13: your grandfather's pennant, you can look at it and see how many people use thumbtacks to put it in the wall.
14: Well, sadly, back in the day, I used thumbtacks on that.
13: But that's okay. Yeah, listen, okay. You did what you're supposed to do. That was your grandpa's. No, I'm just saying, to me, that gives it a little bit more, not just authenticity, but... character.
11: Jim, can you verify that there are no other Sports Illustrated besides the Clinton version than the ones he has up there?
12: I was going to tell y'all, Mark, I think I quizzed you on this before.
11: Is one missing?
12: Yes, there's one missing, but Arkansas wasn't the feature team.
11: Okay, so they were part of the picture on the cover.
12: That's right. They were.
11: Give us a hint. Basketball?
12: It's in the 60s. Arkansas wasn't even worth a crap.
11: Bruce James.
12: Yeah. No.
11: Well, Bruce James is on the
12: but
11: cover.
12: But there is that's missing as far as Arkansas being the other team twice, 2 years in a row, the shootouts in December against Texas. But in January of 1966, Arkansas and Iowa played in December. But it ended up being a cover story on Iowa's basketball team. Sports Illustrated shot the game in El Paso, and two of Arkansas's players, James Talkington and another guy, are on that cover picture.
11: I don't think I've ever seen
14: that.
12: It doesn't even say Iowa dismantles Arkansas or anything like that. It was just Iowa. But those are Arkansas's players on the cover.
11: Well, those are the if you had to rank them, you'd go Sidney's behind the head.
14: Oh, absolutely.
11: That's probably one. Now, the what is it?
14: Harry James.
11: Is it Harry James?
12: No,
11: Lighthouse
13: Harry.
12: Jones.
14: From Enid. You said Bruce James.
12: From Enid, Oklahoma.
13: I mentioned that.
12: That was when Arkansas was going to be a dynasty.
13: That's right. I mentioned that last night at trivia when we were at Booters when we were talking about coming here. Because the first time I ever saw that was at Wes Sutton's.
12: Yeah.
11: Such a cool picture.
12: I guarantee you Wes Sutton.
13: It's the greatest. To me, it's the greatest Razorback. Cover because of the look, the way
11: the look is so the pose of him running.
12: Is that the Sports Illustrated jinx? Because we didn't become the new dynasty.
14: No, it totally was.
13: Has to be the first one. I have the Corliss one autographed. Thank you very much.
12: That's
13: I have the Sidney one that I just got autographed. Thank you very much. But that Lighthouse hair, if I had that just as it, I mean, I love that look.
11: Well, can we tell you, this other one, the one with Calcagni. Yeah.
13: Oh, I used to have that.
12: Oh, a number one Arkansas.
11: They came out of the preseason.
14: Yeah. Yeah.
11: That's a really cool shot. And who was the other running back with him? It was blank.
14: Ben Cowens, yeah. We went 9-2-1 that year, tied UCLA in the Fiesta Bowl.
11: Mark's all over, man. Yeah. He's all over it. And like I said, if you go back and look at my Facebook Live, I did a Facebook Live that sort of went around the room a little bit. We'll take some pictures and post them too. Let's go ahead and make, if we can, Christian, let's do this open for Trey. Oh, you got it? You look in there.
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11: Yeah, thanks to Chad and Stephanie Powers. Appreciate that.
13: Real quick, just some show you how the sausage is made instead of texting. Christian, can you see me on the board?
16: No, it's not like you take over my mouse like old times.
13: Very good.
16: Yeah.
13: All right, very good. I want to make sure.
11: Is that good or bad that he can't see what you're doing?
16: It's good.
11: Yeah, Rodgers. It's sort of like we're in the Matrix. You know, we've been training. Oh, it's a pew, he's in the Matrix now. They're one.
13: You know what? Guess what?
11: He wasn't. Now he's settled. I see
13: the red pill.
16: He's seeing zeros and ones all over the world.
11: But someone says here from the 870 in our Milton Eaton Air text line, Mark is my kind of guy. I threw an iPhone through a wall watching a Razorback game.
14: Oh, man.
11: I'm telling you, it happens. There's a lot of anger that...
14: I sliced my hand open throwing a Coke can once at our old house. Yeah, I just threw it like...
12: You would think the pain would eventually stop you, but it doesn't. No, it doesn't work.
11: All right, Jim, you were tasked with finding out about what was going on with the geese in Hot Springs and the lakes, and have you found any information for our friends, especially Steve Qualls and all his boating friends over there?
12: Well, there are a lot of geese. I did find, but, I mean, there's no plans to eradicate them, and I don't know where they sit in terms of hunting areas. They may be in places that... You know, there's no gun usage because there is seasons for Canada geese. In fact, we have a early Canada goose season starting September 1st, runs through October 15th. The reason you hear that they're protected is that they are migratory birds. Even these ones that don't migrate, that end up, claiming these little areas as their permanent year-long home here in Arkansas that we know. They almost become not pets because they really nuisances.
11: Here's what it says. They're taking over Greer's Ferry. I mean, this must be really a...
12: So there are, and there may be down the road some depredation or some kind of permits.
11: Could be issued. Jim, it's 6:43. What is it, depredation?
12: Yeah, but it just depends. I mean, you know, they are a nuisance. They do... spread E. coli with their poop, other problems.
11: But there's no solution.
12: Well, the solution is you can hunt them where it is a huntable area, like a duck.
13: They're not feral geese.
12: What?
13: You can't treat them as a feral hog. Can they not be feral geese?
12: Well, no. We manage geese.
13: Okay.
12: We don't manage hogs. Right. Hogs are not a managed animal by our standards.
13: Hogs are people too, Jim.
12: And actually, that's really under the Department of Agriculture here in the state. They oversee the feral hog with a 22 group member of the Feral Hog Task Force. Yes.
11: There's a Feral Hog Task Force. Wow.
12: Yeah, they're very much a nuisance too. But then again, you'll find hunters, some who may be listening in on the show here, who like to hunt hogs. And I got to tell you, some people have probably brought hogs in, and they've caused part of this problem because they brought them in to hunt on their camps, and they've gotten loose. And they've caused a lot of issues because hogs will tear up just about anything they can.
11: So, Jim, so basically...
12: Go hogs, right?
11: Yeah, so everybody's listening... You have to wait till September before you can pull out a gun, right, on these geese.
12: Yeah, and you have to hunt them in an area that's huntable,
11: or
12: private land, or get permission, like Corps of Engineers, to hunt on the river, on their land, or they can be hunted. But they are a protected migratory bird. That's why you hear that they're federally protected. Back a few weeks ago when they got run over by... they have been taken out before.
11: They have.
12: When they are causing a hazard, which those geese were, that's why it was urged to that officer. But he couldn't take a gun out and shoot them.
11: You're talking about.
12: I'm just saying.
11: Yeah. So that's, I'm just wondering now. If people go like the state trooper. Yeah. Listen, my boat. I would have wrecked my boat. I had to take out 50 geese over here.
13: For safety reasons.
12: Well, there's a real possibility that...
13: Scattergun!
12: You know, that they might go with that. You know, just go on your way then, sir.
11: All right, if you got a question or comment for Jim Harris...
12: You didn't hear me say that.
11: ...with the Arkansas Game and Fish, we are hanging out at the home of Mark and Ann Carter. Mark is with Arkansas Money and Politics, Amp Magazine. His wife works at Catholic High School. Yep. What's your position, Mark?
14: Development director.
11: Well, then up there, right there.
14: Development director.
11: And she's been there. She was back all the way.
14: She's been there 20 years.
11: Yeah, so Joe, when Joe was over there volunteer coaching, Joe Klein. She knew Joe.
14: Yeah, she knows Joe.
11: Yeah. All right, make sure.
12: Hey, this is free fishing weekend. Don't forget, we got to talk about it before it's over.
11: We'll come back and visit about that. All right, if you want to be a part of the show, pop us a text, 661-1037. Also, try to check our Facebook and YouTube messages as well. Don't go away. More to come.

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3: All right, it is 6:51 on this Wednesday hump day, June 10th. Glad you're with us. If you just joined the show, we are on the road at our first Man Cave winner contest. Mark Carter, his wife Anna, and West Little Rock. Do you want to thank Coffin by Design West? We'll visit with them a little bit later and for them sponsoring this contest. Tori from Down Home Catering is bringing breakfast. Joe Klein's giving a gift certificate from Corky's. Got a full show. Craig O'Neill will be by here shortly. Heather Baker. Got to play a little match game. Joe Nichols will be with us. Today is National Iced Tea Day and National Egg Roll Day. We'll get to your comments and questions. A lot of folks are loving the place. If you can, you need to go to our Facebook page or our YouTube page and to be able to see just some. And at some point, we'll rotate it, Roger, to see some other parts of the room. But yeah, it is full of Razorback stuff. It's Razorback heaven, as some people have said. Some have asked, Mark, do you have a Lou Holtz doll?
4: You know, I've bought one for a friend of mine way back in the day.
3: Wow.
4: I found one, and he loves Lou Holtz more than the Hogs.
3: Yeah, that's almost like a standard that, you know.
5: Yeah, you know what? Yeah.
3: But you've got some stuff that people who have Lou Holtz dolls don't have. So you
5: might
3: have
5: got
3: an original Hog hat, the
4: Uncle
3: old school.
4: Heavy's,
3: I didn't know what an Uncle Heavy was. You don't know what Uncle Heavy is? I said, no. You said that's the original maker of those Hog hats.
4: Uncle Heavy is the Coke. The ones you can buy now are the
6: new Coke.
4: The Big K or whatever.
3: Yeah. Smaller. Yeah. Smaller. Jim is here representing Arsenal Game and Fish, Trey Reed, still in Mexico. You said it's free fishing weekend.
6: This is free fishing weekend. There is no free lunch, Roger.
5: No, sir.
6: But there is free fishing.
5: Top notch. And then you can get a free lunch.
6: You can get a free lunch from it.
3: So that
6: although
3: means,
6: you have to cook it.
3: What does that exactly mean, free fishing?
6: Free fishing means fish or... for anything, or trout fish as well. There, when it says free fishing, that means there's no trout permit either for our trout waters to go out between noon Friday and midnight Sunday night and fish. You don't have to have a license, nobody in your family. If you have not tried fishing before, this is a great time to do it. No one will stop you. Nobody we'll ask for your license. Just go out there and get a rod and reel and go fish. You might find out that you love it, and it will be addicting to you. Go out to Maumelle or go out to one of these streams or go out to Murray Lock and Dam or the park.
3: Yeah.
6: Go out to the park where the river comes up, and there's this little ramp where the boat's put in on the far end. Go out there and throw a little topwater this weekend and see if you don't get a bass to hit it. Also, on Saturday between 8 and noon, we have free derbies, going free fishing derbies. You have to have your own fishing rod and reel, but we'll provide the fish for you to catch out at Lone Oak. For the local people listening, take your kids, take the family, go out to the hatchery, Joe Hogan Hatchery, which is right off of Highway 70, just southwest of town. Catfish.
3: Okay.
6: In the big, I think it may be 4 acres. I forget the size of that. It's a really big pond out there. There's a lot of ponds, but they have one real huge pond out there dedicated to this event, and it's stocked with what they call catchable size or table fare catfish that you can catch.
3: How many do you get?
6: You can leave with 3, I think the limit is, I believe.
3: Any other ponds besides Lone Oak
6: for the free fish? Yes, actually, Hot Springs, our folks at Hull Sea Hatchery over there off of Lake Hamilton, and I think it's easy to get to the hatchery off of what's the highway? Is it 128? It's over there on the, it comes up behind
3: Hamilton.
6: It may be easier to get to the hatchery.

0: on that road. But the hatchery at Holsey Hatchery has them. Also, Centerton up in Northwest Arkansas for our Northwest Arkansas folks. And then last but not least, the Donham Hatchery in Corning will also have. Those are all our what we call our warm water hatcheries. We have 4 hours of a free fishing derby.
1: I love watching the one that they do down at the in the downtown Little Rock where they the little
0: Where they do the
1: oh my gosh, there's 9,000 cane poles out there, and you're catching you know, catfish.
0: And actually, right. People listening, keep your eyes and ears open for the fishing derbies that will be happening at some of these real smaller ponds through the year. They should end up on our, they should be on our schedule on our website now. But let me tell you, if you got a chance Saturday to go to Lone Oak, go check that, and hopefully the weather's going to be great. Go check that out. It's amazing. It says 8 o'clock. Get there at 7. Trust me.
2: Thank you, Rebecca. Highway 290.
0: Okay, 290 is the way to get to the Holsey Hatchery, and there'll be a lot of folks there, too. But I think Lone Oak will just blow you away with how many people turn out for that.
1: A lot of people are commenting on the geese. Somebody said for some geese, some municipalities have used dogs to annoy the geese to try to get a move elsewhere. That's what happened down with
2: Rebsamen.
1: Is it Rebsamen or North Little Rock? Maybe both.
0: Yeah, you can chase them, but all that does is chase them off to somebody else's spot.
1: Of course, somebody says we all know how to eradicate geese in Arkansas. Call the Arkansas State Police. Come on, we can laugh at that. We can all laugh at that. Listen, you know, I know there's some people, including our buddy Steve Qualls, who, by the way, you got T-shirts coming. Morning Mayhem t-shirts thank coming you. Thanks to Steve Qualls and Design Labs. And so, but anyway, you,
0: you know what they do though in other places? Like the big real problem is the eggs. And here in Arkansas, it is illegal federally to crush a goose egg that's in the nest. You just can't do it.
1: Right.
0: In Canada, they will oil the eggs, and that will be the eggs stay viable to the hen or to the goose. She sits on them, but they don't hatch.
1: Wow. Somebody said 42. There's a picture of 42 Canada geese in our rental cabins in Lake Hamilton. Escape. Heck yes, they are a nuisance. I feel for everybody trying to go out there and experience.
2: Oh, sure.
1: They're cocky.
2: Well, we got a half a dozen of them by the station.
1: Yeah.
2: And you're looking at them. And
1: they don't care.
2: I look at them just like those people that know you are waiting for them to cross into the Walmart opening door. They don't even kind of shuffle a little bit to let you know, hey, I see you. I'm trying to get there. No, they just go ahead and walk.
1: They are arrogant.
2: Arrogant
1: right,
2: Walmart.
1: No, go away. Glad you're with us. 7 o'clock.
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7: North Little Rock police are looking for the person responsible in a deadly shooting from Monday. Right now, they're looking for 39-year-old Cecile Brooks Jr. He's wanted on a first-degree murder charge in the deadly shooting of 29-year-old Aaron Gillum. If you have any information, please call North Little Rock Police. And police in Morrilton have arrested a man after a 1-year-old girl died. Officers say Devontae Walls met them outside of a home on Sunday with the child who he said was not breathing. She later died at the hospital. Walls is now facing a first-degree murder charge. 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
4: Weather from the Fletcher Weather Center.
9: Expect the mid-90s to return to the forecast for Wednesday's highs with partly to mostly sunny skies. Heat index values in the triple digits again. Wednesday night and a Thursday morning, mostly clear skies. Some patchy fog and temperatures dropping in the upper 70s. Thursday's highs in the mid-90s, mostly sunny skies with a breezy south-southwesterly wind. For the Buzz Radio Network, I'm Arkansas Storm Team Meteorologist Jenna Warner.
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1: Roger Scott.
24: I don't know Chickabee Bee Ball Wall.
1: And Justin Moore.
24: That's how a pro chef would tell you to eat it.
25: Good morning from London, England. Welcome to Morning Mayhem with David Basil, Roger Scott, Justin Moore, and Christian Weaver. Whoopig Sui! Los Angeles!
26: It's just something about the British accent, Jim. It's just good stuff. Hey, if you just joined the show, glad you're with us. We're here on the first of our two stops at our Man Cave Winners, brought to you by Coffee by Design West. We're here at the home of Mark and Ann Carter out here in West Little Rock. Sort of weird. Jim Harris is here on behalf of the Dark Star Game and Fish. A little weird coming into a person's house you just meet one day ago. You're here at 5:30, and not only that, you're putting it out there. People are looking at the inside of your house. Yeah. Mark, I know that your wife Ann is seeing the comments on Facebook. People are loving it. They love the way it looks. So not that you needed any validation, but people are loving the hug room.
27: Well, thank you all very much. I appreciate it. I didn't really think this was anything special. It was just like my fortress of solitude.
26: Yeah.
27: Finally had a place to put all my stuff. You know?
26: So, well, it's interesting, Jimmy, you were saying that, it's weird being a journalist in Arkansas and you're supposed to be unbiased, and then, like you said, you start putting up a lot of hog stuff and you're like, well, wait a minute, can you be both? I mean,
28: Well, you have to have a heck of a ability to compartmentalize things, but I couldn't do it. I couldn't surround myself with this much. And I have a lot of the stuff Mark has. I mean, I've got Rick Schaefer's football vault book that. People have given me a lot of Razorback stuff through the years, and then I'm not professionally covering them anymore. I mean, once Arkansas Sports 360 ended, I could, fall back and potentially be a fan, but I really hadn't.
26: So if you go on the cameras, you can see, and like I said, Roger, at some point we should rotate. One of the things, if you just joined the show, that I was most amazed by, Jim, that I had never seen, is the cool poster, Arkansas Razorbacks chairman of the board. I wasn't here in the 70s. And that's and I've never seen that poster. And I'm sure, listen, if you're a collector like our buddy Wes Sutton, probably have that one, and you have the.
28: I feel like that picture was in a media guide book that Rick put out in '78, and somebody turned it into a big poster like that.
27: That's probably what happened. Yeah.
26: Yeah, and then you've got the yard. By the way, somebody wants Roger. They've wanted you now, and this is a great idea. Roger's our yard guy. He's the yard guy. Like to evaluate Mark's yard. On a scale of 10 Morning Mayhems.
29: And it's organic.
26: 10 Morning Mayhems is the best. 1 Morning Mayhem is the worst.
29: He's
26: dealing with no sun on the back. He's got a lot of trees, a lot of shade. Hard to grow grass.
29: No, you can't. You've got to let it grow. You've got to let it be organic because there's a lot of moisture back there with the creek and everything that's going on as well.
26: Oh,
29: I'd give it on a scale of 10 Morning Mayhems for what it is.
26: Yes.
29: I think it's a 9.
26: Oh, wow.
29: It's a 9 easy.
26: Very nice.
29: And that's because you can't do a lot, so you have to let it be natural. And I actually like it.
26: You have to use a weed eater a lot of times instead of the lawnmower, right?
27: Just wait till you mow and weed eat it. That'll go from 9 to a 1.
29: No, there's no, because you got the roots. No, it's good. It's good yard. Good yard.
26: Jimmy,
28: now, you see that hat up there in the corner that's a cowboy hat?
29: Yeah. I do.
28: That's red with a. Yeah. That reminds me of a guy many years ago named Catfish Montgomery. And the Gazette would show his picture all the time because he followed the hogs around. Because just so happened his kid played quarterback. Remember who I'm talking about?
26: No.
28: Bill Montgomery. And Catfish Montgomery would be everywhere wearing that kind of hat up there.
29: Montgomery's
27: dad. Wow.
29: Yeah. That is gold.
28: I think you didn't hear a lot of stories about him, but I think Orville must have known Catfish pretty well. I think Catfish Montgomery was a, you know, kind of like another yes. other parents that yes. we've had that follow the team that. Around a lot and,
26: well,
28: you know, and want their son to do well.
26: It was funny. So yesterday, we just meet Mark for the first time. We don't know. We know Mark works for Heather Baker at
27: Well, you and I have spoken.
26: That's right. That's right.
27: But I think it was the first time we met in person.
26: That's right. And then we come over to your house and just barge in, and we go, this is what we're going to do. And then at the very end, Jim, he goes, we're going to take it. I want to show you something back here before you leave. So we go back, and we go down, and we're thinking, all right.
29: Yeah.
26: I said, he takes us underneath the basement. I'm thinking, we may have to find a way out of here, Roger. We may have what's the movie with Grease?
28: The Silence of the Lambs.
26: Yeah. He's going to take us to this dungeon.
29: Yeah.
26: We open.
29: There's another one. Then there's another scene. I thought it might end up a sort of Pulp Fiction like.
26: Yeah. We open the
28: and the Gimp comes out.
26: We open the door. We open the door, and there are 250.
27: No, 364.
26: 364 hats on racks that are one by one that can all be seen displayed. It's a hat collection of mostly Razorback hats.
27: It's about half. I'd say it's about half Razorback.
26: Yeah. So it's like you have a loving wife that's very understanding for all the things you want to do.
27: Now, right? The hats are when I think about if I had all the money back that I've spent.
28: Oh, wow.
27: About half of them been given to me. I probably bought about half of them over the years. And I think about, man, that's the $30 a pop. Man, we could.
28: Are they game hats or ball caps?
27: Yeah. No, just ball caps, yeah.
29: What's that oldest one? What's the oldest one that you have?
27: Oh, that Ocean Pacific. From like 1980.
26: Falling apart.
27: I actually wore that in high school.
29: Yeah. Well, you have to keep it.
27: And I'm 60, so.
26: I tell you, too, by the way, I don't know if you saw the DJ Gasso hat, some of the hats. They're having the big letters on the, I'm really liking those. I need to order some of those. Big block letters. I don't know if you've noticed them.
29: Maybe I just look at them and know that I'm not going to wear one.
28: Yeah. Can I say something just really briefly about Orlando Waters?
26: Yes.
28: You mentioned that he passed away. Yeah. I hate that. I was covering him back then for the Gazette. Of course, Jack Crow's years, Joe Kines, and of course, you know, Orlando had the huge 80-yard punt return, 77-yard punt return against Tennessee that really put Arkansas in position to pull that game out. They missed the 2-point conversion, but they get the onside kick, and they drive to, and Tennessee never gets the ball back again, and we win the game 25-24.
26: And Tennessee was number
28: but
26: either
28: they
26: one,
28: were
26: two,
28: four,
26: four,
28: four, in four
26: in
28: the country.
26: Yeah.
28: And of course, that's when Frank, after the game, and you know, the late great Bob Holt quoted him and said, he goes, "We back! The Razorbacks are back!"
26: That's what Frank said.
28: Yes, but Orlando is really cool because, I think he was probably iffy in the grades, but Arkansas got him away from the state of Alabama. Yeah. But Alabama, the Crimson Tide didn't take a shot at him because they weren't sure he'd be eligible. Not to dismiss any of that, but he said something that was really cool to me, David. I was talking to him one day. I said, you know, you get a lot out of your talent for only being listed as a 4.6 in the 40 or something like that.
26: Yeah.
28: Because you saw him too. You know, he was, there's game speed and then there's track speed.
26: Yeah, right.
28: And he goes, it ain't all about the 40 time. And I'll never forget that.
26: Yeah.
28: It ain't all about the 40
26: and
28: time.
26: I didn't know. Craig O'Neill joins us. Good morning, Craig.
3: I'm not going to talk. I'm just going to listen.
26: Yeah. So
3: because it ain't about the 40 time.
28: It ain't about the top 40 time.
26: Talk about Orlando Waters passing, 54 years old.
3: Oh,
26: he was
3: the
26: one in the first 2 years when the Razorbacks from the SEC delivered on that upset by Joe Kines, the coach, going to Tennessee and beating them. He also had a 99-yard interception return against LSU that I did not remember. And then he, I think, is either third or fourth all-time in interceptions. He has 12. Atwater, I think, has either 15 or 14. Gary Adams is next. After that, I had no idea he had that many interceptions. Sometimes we forget.
3: Yeah.
26: You know,
3: he always seemed to be right there, didn't he?
26: And he was so good, Craig. I think it was a comment by Joe Kines or whatever. He was such a good player. Get him on the field. When you got a guy that can make things happen, punt return, interceptions, whatever, just get him out there and let him do his thing. And you're right. It's not just about a 40.
3: Whatever the game needed, Orlando seemed to be there.
26: Yeah.
27: Oh, he's a gamer.
26: Yeah. Craig, what do you think about the game?
3: I'm in awe. Yes. My testosterone level is at an all-time high. This is 100%. Absolutely fantastic. Yeah, and at the age of 75, all I can think of is, how are you going to get rid of all this?
4: Well, I have two boys, two young adult boys here. It's going to be theirs one day, and they're going to be getting rid of it.
3: Oh, you got the Darren McFadden Sports Illustrated cover. Oh,
29: yeah. He has them all, Craig.
3: Look at the bobbleheads. Oh, my word.
29: It's a little bit of everything. And then, listen, we by the way, I want to thank every man cave contestant that sent stuff in. Because there were some other really cool man caves. Some of them were bigger than this. Some of them were about the same size. But there was, if you look, Raj, if you saw a lot of the pictures, the concentration that you have in just a small area is pretty intense. I mean, it shows. Also, Craig, he's a Redskin fan, so he's got some cool
3: Commanders.
29: Well, that's what that thing did. You also have a picture with the pig guys, the hog guys.
4: I got to go to the final game played at RFK Stadium in '96. Wow. Yeah, I got my picture taken with some of the quote hogs.
3: Now, do you go to every game?
4: Well, I'm a season ticket holder for the Hogs. No, I've only been to 3 Redskins games.
3: No, I mean for the Razorbacks.
4: Some years I go to every.
29: Are you a supporter? Are you a Razorback Foundation?
4: I'm a foundation member and a season ticket.
29: And it goes back, right? It goes back to your dad, right?
4: Oh, my dad was, and I've gotten season tickets since the late '90s, and getting thrown some money up.
3: Now, have you been moved? Have you had to move your seats to a less prominent
4: this
3: location
4: year, this year for the
3: because
4: first
3: that's
4: time.
3: Been a controversy now.
4: I was kind of lucky. I think for a few years there, I avoided that, but I had great 30-yard line, like on row 48, great seats. But now it was on the east side, so.
3: Oh, my.
4: Yeah.
3: You're just a student.
4: I'm on the west side now, but I think I'm somewhere in between the goal line and the 10. And so, whatever.
28: Well, thanks, honey.
4: I'm just glad I'm still in the stadium.
3: Listen to you. Now, that's a fan right there.
29: So, first of all, before you go on, let's one statement. There is a stepbrother moment in here where he says,
4: you're not.
29: Oh, we've got to tell that story. That's so good, Roger. Yesterday, if you've seen the movie Step Brothers, we'll tell you what the scene is. I come around the corner, and you've got 3 prominent, like, I think, Razorback signatures, and I think, I forget who it was, but you've got all athletes. You've got athletes signed, and all of a sudden there's one. I was like, who is that?
28: Who is that? Yeah, so, tell everybody who you have there other than the one we're talking about that's not the athlete. On that, you know what I'm talking about?
4: Which one? Now?
29: Remembering. Yeah. So here's the deal. So he goes, well, of course, that's Richard Roundtree. So Craig and Jim, I go, look at Roger, and I look at him, I go, Richard Roundtree, why would you have Richard Roundtree autograph picture? And then I think of the stepbrother scene where it was
28: because when you're getting the autograph signed by a prominent Razorback or Washington Redskin athletes and you see Richard Roundtree go by, you're not going to get an autograph Richard Roundtree.
29: Randy Jackson, in the stepbrothers, he's got a Randy Jackson signed samurai sword. He goes, why do you have a samurai sword signed by Randy Jackson? You're not going to get
28: it. That's all I had. And you're not going to get Randy Jackson to sign it.
29: And what did he say when you met him?
4: Well, I just got him to sign it. It was at a health fair. He was at a health fair at UCA, and I was working for Car Tie at the time, and I was doing the Car Tie booth there. And Richard Roundtree's there, and I guess it was Conway Regional, I think, had sponsored it. And I was like, whoa, man, I got to,
29: it's Richard Roundtree.
4: And he just, on his own, he totally signed it to Mark, one bad mother from another. I may have planted the idea in his head. But,
29: just what's so funny, you're looking at athlete, and Richard Roundtree.
28: Well, no, because you see a black guy picture with all the other athletes right there, and you go, well, who's that guy? Because I don't see he's not a uniform or anything.
5: Richard Roundtree.
29: Good stuff. My buddy Greg Morose, who was a teammate of mine at Arkansas, says Uncle Heavy is Mike Ibsen. From Little Rock.
28: Mike Ibsen.
29: He invented
28: this hog hat.
29: He was the one who did it.
28: What
29: year was that?
3: Yeah, you got an Uncle Heavy.
28: It's in the 70s, doesn't it? Late 60s?
29: Yeah, wow.
28: 60.
29: Had no idea.
28: Now, you got a message from my grandson, ball coach.
6: A shout out to Rick Moran.
28: Yeah. Thanks for listening, Rick.
6: Who I've known from junior deputy baseball for years, and he coached your grandson.
28: He coached James.
6: Well, he coached my son.
28: How about that?
29: He's a good dude to be out there and do that stuff, man. Absolutely.
26: Yeah. Frankie Lisco, who's another old teammate of mine, says seeing this kind of stuff, this is what makes the Razorback family special.
29: Mm-hmm. That's right.
26: Of course, you know, every fan base has this.
29: Sure.
26: But, you know, in a state like Arkansas, there's Tori from Down Home Catering.
29: Hey, Tori.
26: We'll get you on here in just a second. He's brought breakfast for everybody. I just think it shows it shows the passion of the fans for any sport. And Craig, one of the things that Mark Carter, this is his home, he talked about he would get mad in here and see the lamp that's broken right there on top, right there by the lamp now right beside you. There you go.
3: Oh,
28: yeah right.
26: He said he's knocked in the top of the you said you knocked in the door here.
27: Totally kicked in those doors.
3: Now, do you pick out what you're going to abuse before the game?
27: Well,
3: in case they lose,
27: you know,
3: have an abuse list.
27: The first step is acknowledging there's a problem. Is that how it goes?
26: Yes.
27: I finally started the steps because Gertie, our latest lab, was like wigging out, and I was like, I'm not going to put her through that. That's more important to me than you know.
26: Well,
27: I toned it down a lot. Inside, it's still churning.
3: Uh-huh.
26: Someone says, any memorabilia from the Bo Jackson Liberty Bowl? No, there's not. Listen, we lost the game. If we'd have won the game, I'd be have one signed in here, but no, that's okay.
27: What would you have done if you'd walked in here and there was like a framed picture of Bo like running? Yeah,
26: that's all right. Yeah.
27: No, I would never have that.
26: Yes. Jim, we got to let you go. You mentioned free fishing weekend this weekend.
28: So. Yes, for everything.
26: Yeah,
28: you can catch it all. Trout, too.
26: You can go online to find all those special places to fish as well. You talked about the fisheries.
28: In the fishing, yes, and in the fishing report this week. Subscribe to the fishing report. You'll get all this news. You can go to our website and subscribe to the email we send out that we as in me, send out each week, and I'll give you all the places to go. And plus, we'll have all our other people from the fishing report telling you where the fish are biting.
26: That's right.
28: Where you can go for free. Now, you'll have to pay for a guide if you want a guide. It's not free for that, Roger.
29: Okay.
28: You will have to probably, if you want a guide. But if you just want to go out and fish, you don't even have to have. Do you have a license? Does everybody in the room have a fishing license?
3: I'm lifetime, man. I'm 75. I ain't got to worry
28: Roger,
3: about it.
28: Roger, you're the only one that didn't answer.
29: Well, I have a concealed license.
3: Concealed carry?
29: Yeah, that's right.
28: Well, good news is, Roger, you don't have to have a fishing license.
29: I don't need one. Thank you.
27: Hey, you can take it to Little Rock's inside Little Rock City Hall now.
26: Oh,
27: don't hear that?
26: Yeah,
27: you can carry inside City Hall.
29: Roger, don't let any rogue goose out there come around.
26: Right. We'll go ahead and take a break. Somebody said, Kevin Pankburg says as we go to break, this is an example of why the U of A needs a fan experience with memorabilia, trophies, etc. It's exactly right, and we're gonna, hopefully this summer we're going to hear what they're doing with all the trophies that have been in storage that need to be out of storage.
29: This is American Pickers at its finest.
26: Yes.
29: If you're a sports fan, a Razorback fan, it's
26: no doubt. Craig, this is our favorite. This is the pennant of his great-grandfather, 1920s.
28: Yeah, that has to be Ware's Schoonover.
26: That's got to be the year.
3: They don't even call the Hawks in about 5 years.
27: I think he might have tied that to his aunt. You know, you see the old cars.
26: Roger, we'll have to turn our camera up to where we can see a little bit more of the stuff behind us. Yeah, we'll move the cameras around a little bit. We'll also visit with Tori from Down Home Catering, bringing breakfast today and tomorrow. Tomorrow, this place in Houston, Sandy Hutsmith, they say, you got my message, they may say have 25 to 40 people there. It's so big. It's a completely different concept to them.
27: Yeah.
26: I mean, he was in the car business, so the bar, he's got a bar that's the size of a car. Where it's got, it's awesome. I mean, it's a different, but you know, this is special too. This is a more intimate, special Razorback themed deal.
3: Well,
26: and so, Jim, thanks so much, buddy. Appreciate
28: you.
26: Yeah, we've enjoyed having the last couple weeks.
29: Thank you, sir. Thank you, Jim.
26: If you want to be a part of the show, 661-1037 is the number. Don't go away. We'll be back in just a minute.

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0: Last night in the Stanley Cup, the Carolina Hurricanes even up the series by beating the Golden Knights 5-3 on the road. Through four games, there's been 33 goals scored, which puts this on pace to be one of the highest-scoring Stanley Cup finals of all time. Game 5 will be tomorrow night. Game 4 of the NBA Finals will be tonight as the Knicks host the Spurs up 2-1. The league reviewed Victor Wembanyama's head push against Jalen Brunson in Game 3 and deemed it was not a flagrant foul yesterday. This is notable because if he had received one more flagrant foul beyond that, he would have been suspended for a game. Tip for tonight's game is set for 7:30. Coverage will be on ABC. And the Arkansas Travelers opened up their series against the Northwest Arkansas Naturals with an 11-2 win. They'll play again tonight at Dickie Stevens Park. First pitch is set for 6:35. Radio coverage can be heard on 106.7 Buzz 2. I'm Christian Weaver with the Buzz Radio Network.
1: Weather from the Fletcher Weather Center.
2: Expect the mid-90s to return to the forecast for Wednesday's highs with partly to mostly sunny skies. Heat index values in the triple digits again. Wednesday night and a Thursday morning, mostly clear skies. Some patchy fog and temperatures dropping in the upper 70s. Thursday's highs in the mid-90s, mostly sunny skies with a breezy south-southwesterly wind. For the Buzz Radio Network, I'm Arkansas Storm Team Meteorologist Jenna Warner.
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4: Hey, everybody, this is NFL Hall of Famer Dan Hampton, and I love hanging out with Paz and the boys on The Buzz. Tune in every morning so you can get the news just like I do.
5: Oh, love that song right there. Oh, my. 729 on this Hump Day, June 10th. Last night, the Carolina Hurricanes take care of business. They beat the Vegas Golden Knights 5-3 in the Stanley Cup final. That means it's tied up 2-2. The next match will be Thursday night. Tonight you got the Spurs back in New York, Madison Square Garden against the Knicks. We will see what happens there. They're down 2-1. Should be probably another great game. You got the Razorbacks going for another national championship outdoors. Starts tonight. They also hired him the new batting coach. He was the head coach at Boise State softball team. Also sad bit of news, Orlando Waters, defensive back and special teams stand up for the Hawks back their first 2 years in the SEC, died unexpectedly. Don't know what from or how at the age of 54. That happened yesterday. That's a sad deal.
1: It's a terrible deal. I mean, 54.
5: I know. And we found out that Arkansas is going to play Gonzaga in an exhibition game.
1: Yeah.
5: So,
1: yeah. Which is great. Well, and who are the other teams?
5: Yeah, North Carolina, Michigan State, and Arizona.
6: Yeah. Place, why don't they play somebody?
5: We are here, if you just joined the show, we're here at the man cave of Mark Carter. Mark and Ann Carter, it's their place out in West Little Rock. And not far from Pulaski Academy is probably the best way.
7: Right down the road.
5: Yeah, and just a lot of stuff in here is really cool. Yeah. It makes you just get fired up about the Razorbacks. And it makes you want the football team to get back to where it needs to be. Do you want to thank Tori, who's here from Down Home Catering. Tori, good morning. How are you?
8: Good morning. How are you?
5: Tori. Hey, thanks for doing this.
8: Well, yeah. Of course. I'm glad to be a part of it.
6: And you're in a home.
8: Yes.
6: What better to be in a home if you're down home?
8: Exactly. Very well put.
6: Man.
8: Very well put.
5: So you brought enough breakfast for, say, 10 people today.
8: Yes.
5: And tomorrow, though, they say over out in Houston that you may have 25 to 40. I don't know.
8: Yes.
5: Now, listen, again, it's just a different kind of man cave. I asked this Sandy, I said, now, is this a commercial place? He said, no, this is my place. This is where I invite my friends. And so you come up here to watch in really just with your family, your boys.
7: Yeah.
5: He's going to invite, 40 people over.
8: Right.
5: And they're playing pool and all that. So.
8: Oh, yes. I saw the pictures. It was impressive.
5: I know.
7: It is.
8: Yes.
7: It's awesome.
6: Now, where is it?
5: It's in Houston, which is just east of Conway, about 25 miles.
6: Yeah.
5: Yeah, it's out in sort of the boonies a little bit, but that's okay. Yeah. I do want to thank Coffin by Design West also. They're the sponsor, and Joe Klein also at Corky's is a sponsor. But thank you for doing this. How's life?
8: It's good. Staying busy. I like doing just catering. So.
5: Yeah.
6: Well,
5: yeah.
6: Enough about that. What's for breakfast?
8: Everything. There's eggs, there's bacon and sausage and biscuits and gravy and hash browns.
6: Aren't you glad you did this?
5: How long have you been in the business?
8: 23 years.
5: Yes.
7: Tori, let me ask you. You know, it's that time of year, and you still do catering and all that. Do you do, and I know you do for the holidays and all that, do you do anything specific for somebody that wants you to cater their pool party or their summer outing?
8: Oh, yeah.
7: What do you have?
8: Anything, really, to be honest. Everything is customized.
7: It's
8: how many people they're going to have, what they're doing.
7: And if I've got 15 people coming to the pool, or a picnic or whatever that we want you to cater, we'll tell you that, and then you'll tell us what you have for them.
8: Yeah, I mean, you can do anything.
7: You fry chicken?
8: Yes, I do fried chicken.
7: you got thighs and breasts and
8: I mean, you know I got big breasts.
7: That's what you know. What? It just dawned on me.
6: Excuse me.
7: We've got to have some of that.
5: What is that? What is your phone number?
8: It's 501-804-4330.
5: I say it again.
8: 501-804-4330.
5: Or you can find it on Facebook and all the other places.
8: Yes, uh-huh.
6: 501-801-4433.
5: Tori's been doing this for a long time, had a great relationship with her for so many years. Yes. Until Chris, we said hello. And we'll see. Now, are you coming out? Are you going to be delivering tomorrow, too?
8: Yes.
5: So, okay.
8: Yes.
5: All right.
8: Yeah, because I don't have as many, you know, I have a smaller staff now that I don't have the restaurant. So.
5: Yes, yes.
8: I'm a cook, delivery person. I've always been all of it, but.
6: What time you get up this morning? What time did you get up this morning?
8: Three.
6: Look at her.
5: So. You're the best. Look at that. Look at that shirt. Very
6: shirt
5: cool.
6: Right,
5: Heather Baker and Ryan are here today.
7: I couldn't get one myself.
8: I
7: don't have one.
5: Let's do this. Let's go ahead and take a break. We have to give. We have to do Craig's open. When we come back. We got to talk about the Tomato Festival. Oh. Are you going to be down there at the Tomato Festival?
6: I'm kicking it off, dude.
5: Yeah.
6: And I brought what I'm going to use to kick it off. With the Grinch that stole the Pink Tomato Festival.
5: Of course.
6: A parody of the Grinch that stole Christmas. And I'm hoping to read just one stanza on this show. But in the man cave, I'm trying to figure out, is it appropriate?
5: Yeah, sure it is. It's the other thing, if you notice, there's a painting of a quarterback named Carter in the Razorback. And I said, did you have a son that played, or is that you? And you go, no, is it Razorback Foundation? They would do those for you, right? They would...
9: Sure. No, that was me, man. Actually, you don't remember?
6: Don't remember?
9: Yeah. It was a Razorback Foundation. They you get like three choices of free gifts. You know, you get like a windbreaker, or you can get your name put on the back of an actual Razorback player to make it look like it's you of his jersey. So yeah,
5: somebody,
9: I chose
5: cool.
9: that.
7: Yeah, I'll take that over the windbreaker.
5: Oh, that's the voice of Mark Carter, who owns a house here with Ann, and he works for Amp Magazine. Heather Baker is here, as you just mentioned. I did want to say too. Somebody said you sound like Justin Moore. I didn't pick up on that at all.
7: I didn't either, no.
5: If you missed it yesterday, Justin put out an announcement
9: that
5: says he's focusing on his health. Is going to be it's going to take some time away, both singing and with us. So we're going to respect that and let him take care of himself and his family.
6: You can do Justin Moore when he's not here.
9: Are we not insulting Justin right now?
5: So we'll
9: sing Devil Went Down to Georgia.
5: No, that's not it. So anyway, so we want Justin to take care of business with himself and his family and his health, and he'll be back soon. Tori, thank you so much.
8: Yes,
7: thank you, Tori.
5: We will see you tomorrow.
8: Yes, tomorrow morning.
5: Yes, let's go get some eggs, Rod.
6: 501-804.
5: Yes.
8: Protein.
6: 501-804-4434.
8: 4330.
6: 4330. Dang it. I just confused the listener.
5: Right.
6: Way to go, Craig.
8: So good. You did good.
6: No, not really.
5: Don't go away. 735 here at Morning Mayhem.

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8: Hey, everybody. This is NFL Hall of Famer Dan Hampton, and I love hanging out with Paz and the boys on the Buzz. 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
9: All right, 7:40 on this Wednesday, June 10th. We are on the road at our first Man Cave winner contest from our Man Cave contest. Get everybody on here. Yeah, good. It is 7:40. Glad you're with us. We're at the home of Mark Carter and Ann Carter. You can check out their place on our YouTube stream or Facebook. There's so many items in here of Razorback memorabilia, so much to cover. And we've been doing it all show. Craig O'Neill is here as well. Do we need to listen? Can we bring
10: him in? He's a legend in the state of Arkansas.
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12: LaShonda Reed, get on out here. Come on now. My door is open.
10: He has raised over $40 million for charity.
14: May I ask who I'm talking to?
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3: Craig O'Neill on Morning Mayhem is brought to you by Genesis of Conway, the future of luxury today.
16: Thank you.
9: Greg, great to have Craig here. Also, the boss of Mark Carter is here today, Heather Baker.
16: Wanted to know where he is.
9: From AMP and AY Magazine. Good morning, Heather. How are you?
17: Good morning, guys.
16: Haven't reported to work.
9: Yeah, just making sure. Where are you?
17: Right, I know. If we only knew someone that could feature this incredible room. I mean, I'm sitting here looking at it, Mark. You've been like, you know, Mark is so quiet and introverted.
16: And
17: he's the person you never know what's going to come out of his mouth in a meeting. And sometimes I cringe. I'm like, what is he about to say? Let's reel it back in, Mark. True. Let's reel it back in. But this is an incredible room with so much history.
16: Yes. I think you could win an award writing an article on this.
17: Right?
9: Yeah.
17: You know?
9: Yeah.
17: Again, Award.
9: For those just joined the show, it goes, you know, 1925 pennant of your great grandfather. You've got clocks that are, you know, 50, 60 years old, helmets that back when I played. You got posters from the 70s that are really cool, you know, hog helmets, you know, stuff from the yard, a little bit of everything. And so, Heather, we didn't know, and I did not know that he worked for you at the time. You know, somebody would say, well, that's not fair. It was blind. Our judges do, and I think it was Justin Moore, it was Darren McFadden, it was Kanan and Ginger Sandy, and then Melinda Mayo. So that you won fair and square.
18: And I didn't enter, and I knew y'all were doing it. But my wife, entered me without me knowing.
9: I just met her best friend downstairs who said, you should enter Mark's man cave in this.
18: Oh, really?
9: Yeah.
18: Okay.
9: Yes. And so Ryan's here filming on Facebook, too.
17: B-roll always.
9: Yeah, exactly. Yeah. Now, Craig, you were the MC of the Tomato Festival this weekend, right?
16: Well, I'm not the MC, David. I'm kicking it off. And last year I went to and read to the library The Grinch That Stole Christmas.
17: Yes, sir.
16: They took me out to lunch afterwards, and I said, you know, I ought to come back for the Pink Tomato Festival and do The Grinch That Stole the Pink Tomato Festival. Lo and behold, we're kicking off the entire festival tomorrow at the library at 11 a.m. Bring the kids for The Grinch That Stole the Pink Tomato Festival.
9: Now, wait a minute. So Is this the Bradley County?
16: The Bradley County Pink Tomato Festival. My family's got it in my DNA. I've got pink tomatoes in my DNA because my father's family is from Warren.
9: This is the 70th. This is the 70th.
16: Yeah.
9: Okay.
16: I was 5 years old when the first one hit.
9: I had wanted to go to this, Roger.
19: Yeah, me too. Yeah, listen.
9: It had it on my calendar, but we got some stuff
19: things.
9: Going on. All right, go ahead, Craig.
16: Are you ready?
9: Ready.
16: This is the first verse. Yes, the Grinch stealing Christmas was possibly the worst, but we now know that mean act was not his first. Before he moved to Whoville, the Grinch lived in Warren, in a cave with a kitchen and a porch and a den. He also had a garden where he attempted to grow a big, delicious pink tomato. But no matter how hard he worked and tried, every tomato he planted soon wilted and died. Maybe it was the dirt, the water, or not enough sun. But with every failure, he became undone. Just why this happened, we can't understand. But he began to despise what grew on this land. And he goes on from there.
17: That's a challenge.
16: And he tries to steal the entire festival.
9: Very nice. Now, are you a big tomato? Do you like tomatoes?
16: My gosh. Are you kidding?
9: Heather, are you a tomato?
17: I grow them at home.
9: Do you?
16: And you can put tomatoes from all around the world on a table, blindfold me, have them labeled, blindfold me. I can pick up and taste it, and I know the Warren tomato.
9: What about you, Mark? You a tomato guy?
18: Oh, I'll have it. Tomato on my burger, yeah.
9: So, Roger, I remember Tommy.
19: I'm not going to eat like an apple.
9: What would Tommy always say is the favorite use of a tomato?
19: BLT.
9: A BLT. Yeah. And so we would.
19: Yeah.
9: I think we had a contest trying to find out who's got the best BLT in Arkansas.
19: What are the purple ones called? Those that were, because we were getting some from Warren, the heirloom.
13: thing that heirloom to it. Those things are, wow. I mean, it's an unbelievable.
20: And I think it was one of the dairy bars between Saline County or somewhere, one of the old dairy bars.
13: Salem Dairy Bar.
20: Yeah, that was really a good. And I'm not a big tomato guy. I mean, I'll eat them. But
13: it's plain.
20: Bacon, woo. Right. So if you've got a nomination for the best.
17: I think it's Burgess.
20: The BLT?
17: It's delicious.
13: Okay. Could be.
20: Now, you're wearing a shirt, Heather, that is.
17: Look at that.
20: What does it say above your hair where I can see it? Arkansas's number one trivia host. It's AY Magazine's Best of 2026. Roger Scott, Mainline Sports Bar, 103.7 The Buzz.
13: It actually looks better on her than it does on Qualls.
20: So that's a design by Steve Qualls, Design Lab.
13: Yep.
20: I love the signature there. Look at that.
13: That's a great looking shirt.
20: Did you get
13: Thank
20: that?
13: You for sporting it. Well, who do you?
17: I got it as a little gift. Well, I provided the logos. And
13: she did. Yeah, she did. Yeah, she provided
17: insight.
13: The contest.
17: Yeah, the insight in before anybody else.
13: Yeah, I'm sure did.
20: I was there. I was there last night.
13: Yeah.
20: And watch you do your thing last night. And you've got another one tonight, private one tonight.
13: But tonight we'll be doing the Arkansas Bar Association is having a big shindig of trivia down there in the big room at the casino.
17: And we're the sponsor of that, too.
13: Are you really?
17: Yeah.
20: Anything that you're not sponsoring, Heather?
13: Not that you want to go to. Right.
18: We're everywhere. Yeah.
13: I know.
17: Arkansas Money and Politics is sponsoring the main
20: thing. Did you know that Mark had a background in sports in his writing? Did
17: oh,
20: you know
17: sure,
20: that?
17: Of course.
20: Yeah. Yeah.
17: Most of his awards this year are sports writing. Very good at business, but when he gets assigned every sports story and can put a twist on it like nobody else can.
20: You're the senior editor at AMP, which is Arkansas Money and Politics, and you also have AY Magazine, and I was just saying both of them have a gazillion pages in them every month. Y'all pack so much.
18: Mental health guide as well.
17: Right.
20: It's funny with him and Jim Harris. We started talking, Craig, about sports. You know, you grow up in the state, and then you start writing about it, and then passionate. We find out Heather, he's throwing things in here. This may be his man cave, but he can throw things and break things in here.
18: Simmer
17: down on the tipper.
18: I know. I've toned it down.
20: You see the lamp which broke at the top there? That's the sign of
21: anything in here that you stole that you walked off with they never knew.
20: Roger's going to try to do that.
13: I'm just telling you. I'm walking out of here with
18: that street sign.
20: Look out. Wow.
18: Technically.
20: Wow.
18: Yeah.
20: Whoa.
21: Look out.
18: Absolutely. It was on the ground. If a street sign's on the ground.
17: Is that from your college days? Where did you get that?
18: No, that's from like 20 years
21: That's Hillcrest.
18: That's
13: where he lived. Before the Peace Bond.
20: Here's some messages from our militant eating their text line. Somebody says Cherokee Purple Tomato Roger.
13: That's it. Thank you.
20: Tommy's. Yeah, everybody's saying that's Tommy's favorite.
13: Yeah.
20: Someone for Craig. I've written 2 children's books and don't know where to start for publishing. Any suggestions, Craig?
13: Craig's Publishing House.
21: Heather. She publishes everything. Are you kidding?
20: Here's one. Baz is eating bacon. Yes, I was eating bacon. You know, I guess because we're pork, I guess that's what the point is.
13: Sure.
20: That's okay. 661-1037. Someone says, Google says U of A went from Cardinals to Razorbacks and a live mascot was introduced in 1960. I thought you did that, Baz. No, what I did, I reintroduced the true Razorback lineage mascot program. We've gotten away from that. We had like a farm pig, like a Duroc pig, Craig, when I was a player, and I was embarrassed by it. I said, we should have a real Razorback. So with the help of Keith Stokes, the late Keith Stokes, we've got a real Russian boar.
21: Oh, I was there on the ground floor, David.
20: You remember that? That was back in 96, about 30 years ago. And so, yeah.
17: I just got a message. This is actually one of the most interesting shows they've ever had.
20: Yes, well, it is. It's
21: thank
20: you. It is a little weird going in somebody's house that you just meet, and you're going, we're going to go upstairs. Mm-hmm. We're walking upstairs with your dog, and you say, you know, here we are.
21: Dirty.
18: She's.
20: I use it. And that's
18: she pops in and out.
20: We had probably about 30 different entries in a Razorback theme, but not Razorback theme. Tomorrow, it's interesting. The gentleman tomorrow in Houston, he was in the car business. And so what he would do, like he chopped the front end of a car off and made it into a bench or a bar. The bar he has is like a full car. Mm-hmm. And so anyway, Man Cave has become a thing. You know, Justin, speaking of, we know Justin Moore's Man Cave is just off the chart. I mean, he's got, you know, some other theme with hunting. Yeah. You know, Craig, if you had a man cave, what would it be? Would it be
21: horse racing?
20: Okay, it'd be horse racing.
21: I sort of already have it in a small way. I have all this horse racing paraphernalia.
20: Yeah, do you have it in a man cave?
21: Sort of, semi-man cave.
20: What would you put in a
21: an over-the-hill man cave?
20: What would you put in a woman's cave?
17: you know, what I would put cars.
20: Okay, yeah, because you're a car.

0: today, Mark, that you've got Razorback, and you're obviously watching the Redskin fan back in the day. You also have a pair of tennis shoes that tell us about the pair of tennis shoes you have.
1: Those belong to Danny Manning. He back in the 90s, I was working for the paper out in Jacksonville, the Leader, and Scottie Pippen had arranged a charity game and brought in a bunch of NBA stars.
2: I remember.
1: Larry Johnson.
0: Yeah.
2: I was the PA. I did your PA that day.
1: Oh, that's And I was sitting at the end of press row right next to one of the benches, and Danny Manning was sitting right next to me the whole game. And I would go get nachos or popcorn during the game. I mean, because you're covering it, but it's not like you're intensely covering it like you would a normal, like, college game or something. And so I was sharing my nachos, and I think I got him a drink and popcorn with him, and we visited the whole game. And then after it was over, we just got up and said, "Hey, nice to meet you. Bye." And he started to walk off, and then he turned around, and he had taken his shoes off, and those are size 17, I think.
3: Wow.
1: And he was holding them in his hand. It was just like the Mean Joe Green Coat commercial. I was the little kid, where he gives him his jersey. He just walked back and plopped him down in front of me and walked off. So it was awesome.
4: That and Richard Roundtree.
0: Craig, you're 75. You've watched a lot of Razorback history. If you look around the room, what is to you the most special time? Is it that time right there?
2: I haven't seen that one.
0: I've never seen the poster.
2: Chairman of the board.
0: I've never seen the poster before.
2: And you see Sidney higher than anybody else. He was the quickest leaper in the history of Razorback basketball. There are others who could leap higher, but not as quickly as he could. And he would go. He would go 0 to 43 inches in a matter of a millisecond.
0: Yeah.
2: But this pennant
0: that's
2: framed from what year?
0: 1920s.
1: I think it's, late 20s or, 1930s.
2: Well, if you consider they had not been calling, they didn't start calling the Hogs till, according to legend, 1922. They'd only been calling the Hogs for about 8 years when that pennant
1: was
2: used. Isn't that amazing?
0: A lot of folks are listening and going, "Wow, we should have entered the man cave contest. We'll do it again next year, Roger. We'll do it again next year."
3: I think I need a sponsor, and we feature the winners.
0: Oh, it'd be great.
1: I love that.
0: Yeah,
2: it's all happening on this morning show, folks.
0: I love that. Cool. As a matter of fact, somebody's listening down in Warren. The Warren Lumberjacks Booster Club is listening. They heard you read your deal.
3: Awesome! That was incredible.
2: Beat Fordyce.
1: We need to have you, just read AMP. Right. Let's do an audio book.
0: Someone says you guys have to have the best she shed contest. I've heard the she shed.
2: Ooh, Heather.
0: The she shed. Yeah, she shed.
3: Right.
0: We will take a break here in a minute, come back, and we'll play a little a match game. Do want to thank all of our sponsors. You can't do it without our sponsors. 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Sponsor Trey Reed, of course, Jim Harris today, and Joe Nichols will be coming up a little bit later. Genesis of Conway sponsors Craig. We see Craig all over the place.
2: Genesis taking me to Warren, y'all.
0: We'll do by a match game brought to you by U.S. Truck Accessories and Searcy and Conway. And do want to thank Heather Baker for her support. Matter of fact, Thursday, I think, there's a little gathering that we'll be celebrating some of the
3: Roger
0: successes.
3: Scott.
4: Listen.
3: It's all for him. Red carpet.
4: Here's the aerial people. Open it up for everybody. I don't want it just to be me. I really can't.
2: Has it ever occurred to you that you're now a trivia question? Who won the trivia host of the year in 2020?
4: The first one.
0: This is for Craig. All right, Craig. I expect you to get this in less than 3 seconds.
4: All right, I'm going to count.
3: No pressure.
0: 48 years ago, on this day, 1978, something in sports happened that was very rare. It's only happened a number of times that you should know because it has to do with horse racing.
2: Huh.
0: What happened on this day, 1978, 48 years ago, a horse won a race that put it in the history books? Who was it?
2: Van Landingham won the Belmont.
0: Craig, oh my gosh, affirmed. Won the Belmont Stakes and captured the Triple Crown
2: in 1978.
0: Dadgummit.
2: The year before that, it was Seattle Slough. Right. And the year before
0: it was
2: Bold Forbes. And the year before that, would you like to know?
0: I thought that was right up your. Here's one for you. Here's what even.
2: Well,
0: better.
2: Now, Affirmed had come a year after, or actually. A year after Seattle Slough won the Triple Crown, so that wasn't that big a deal.
0: I'll give you another shot, Craig. Don't blurt Roger, because on this day in 1972, Sammy Davis Jr. earned his place at the top of the charts for the first time and only time in his career. What was the song?
2: Candyman
0: is correct.
2: Thank you.

0: Thank you.
1: Very good. I bailed myself out. Wanted to redeem yourself.
0: Mm-hmm.
1: And on this day in 1935,
0: I'm going to win trivia.
1: Dr. Robert Smith and Dr. Bob started something, Roger, in 1935. What was it?
2: AA.
1: That's exactly right. And it's a friend of Bill. Is it what is that?
2: Friend of Bill.
1: Friend of Bill. On this day in 1935. So a lot of cool things happened on this day. In addition, we lost Ray Charles on this day.
2: Because they had gone and bet on a different horse the day before.
1: Yes. And this also was the day of the final episode of The Sopranos. What was the song, Craig, that was featured?
0: Now you got me on this.
1: Anybody want to help out on that? The song that was
2: featured. I sit in a different room, hanging to my tip of them.
1: Remember, the screen goes black at the end. Everybody got mad and go, "What's happened? Right. What's happened? What are you doing?"
2: And I still don't know what happened.
1: Yeah,
2: I don't know. I don't. Here's the deal: when I watch a movie, I don't want to figure out what happened. I want to know. Got it.
1: It left it up to you to figure.
2: Yeah,
1: out
2: I don't.
3: Kind of like Who Shot JR.
1: That's right. Yeah.
2: I mean, that thing went black and
1: by the way, I watched Shooter last night again, Christian. That's our movie, Hawks Holmes movie review, a movie. It's a good flick. It's really good flick. I've seen it 1,000
2: times. I'll give it a shot.
1: Craig, you want to stick around one more second?
0: Well, I've got to get back, you all. I'm so sorry.
1: That's okay.
0: But
1: that's right.
0: Thanks for letting me read the poem. And
4: that's
0: thanks.
4: Awesome.
0: I'm coming back here to watch again.
4: Anytime. Come on. Let's go. Yeah.
0: This is for real. Fabulous.
2: Yeah. Yeah.
3: Party at Mark's, everybody. We'll give you his address.
1: That's right.
2: Man. I'm coming too.
0: Even though Gertie does not like me and greeted me with barking.
1: Gertie the black lad does like you. Thank you, Craig.
0: Love you guys.
1: Yes, yeah, thank you. Love you too, buddy. All right, don't go away. It's 8 o'clock here. We've got to play a little match game when we come back. Okay. We'll let Heather help us out on that. All right, 8 o'clock.

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4: North Little Rock police are looking for the person responsible in a deadly shooting from Monday. Right now, they're looking for 39-year-old Cecile Brooks Jr. He's wanted on a first-degree murder charge in the deadly shooting of 29-year-old Aaron Gillum. If you have any information, please call North Little Rock Police. And police in Morrilton have arrested a man after a one-year-old girl died. Officers say Devontae Walls met them outside of a home on Sunday with a child who he said was not breathing. She later died at the hospital. Walls is now facing a first-degree murder charge. 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
6: Expect the mid-90s to return to the forecast for Wednesday's highs with partly to mostly sunny skies. Heat index values in the triple digits again. Wednesday night and a Thursday morning, mostly clear skies. Some patchy fog and temperatures dropping in the upper 70s. Thursday's highs in the mid-90s, mostly sunny skies with a breezy south-southwesterly wind. For the Buzz Radio Network, I'm Arkansas Storm Team Meteorologist Jenna Warner.
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16: 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I know it's in Texas, probably in Tennessee.
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0: Here are David Basil, Roger Scott, and Justin Moore.
16: It fooled me. We can't get fooled again.
17: All right. It is 8:06 on this hump day, June 10th. Glad you're with us today. As I mentioned, you got the NBA championships continue tonight back in New York, the Knicks and the Spurs. Knicks are up 2-1 last night. Carolina wins in the Stanley Cup 5-3. So that will go next match will be Thursday night. College World Series starts this weekend, Raj.
18: All right, sure, I'll be there.
19: Are they still having that?
17: They're still having that, yeah. I know, just because of the Hogs and ULR are not in it, we got to keep doing it. So if you want to be a part of the show, 661-1037, we are here on the road at our Man Cave, first ever Man Cave winner contest, Man Cave contest, rather, brought to you by Coffin by Design West. We'll visit with Laura Beth a little bit later. Thanks to Tori from Down Home Catering for giving us breakfast.
18: Yeah.
17: Joe Klein donating $100 in Corky's. Mark, you get that? It's the home of Mark and Ann Carter. We had two categories. We had one that was for Razorback themed and one that was non-Razorback themed. Tomorrow we'll be in Houston, Arkansas at Sandy and Kimberly Hudsmith. They've got a giant man cave. It's the size of I don't know. It looks like it's about 2,000 square feet.
18: Wow.
17: I mean, it's huge. And of course, he was in the car business, so it's two different concepts. And I'm sort of glad it worked out this way.
18: Right? Sure.
17: This is more of an intimate. You come up and you come upstairs, and you've got every inch
20: it's
17: filled.
20: History.
17: Yeah, it's history. So anyway, Mark, thanks for having us. We appreciate it.
18: Yeah, thanks, dude.
17: Congratulations. You're now in the history books. You're not
20: there. We're going to be a trivia question with
18: that?
20: Roger.
18: I'm not worthy.
17: Said we need to get Mark May to sign something for you. One of the great Hogs of all time.
18: Yeah. Oh, there's no doubt.
20: Well, he was in one of our features. We got to.
17: He did.
20: I have his signature. I'll have to give it to you.
17: We'll personalize it.
19: Next time he's at the club, I'll bring something
17: for him to sign. That's right. We'll do that. And so Heather Baker is here. She's wearing her Roger Scott Trivia host of the year award.
20: Yeah, about that? Of the universe.
17: Matter of fact, somebody, I hope Ryan and her husband here doesn't get mad. Somebody from the 501. Heather Baker's hot in her t-shirt and her jeans.
18: Oh.
17: We can see on YouTube. Got hot Heather. There you go. There
20: you go. H-A-U-T.
17: Now, you've got a little special. Before, you've got to play a match game here in a second. But
9: you've got a little special
17: presentation you want to give to your guy, Mark, who works for you.
20: Mark has done an incredible job. He is up for a ton of journalism awards right now. I'm super proud of him. And to reward him for winning this, it's, you know, the dedication in it. So I had something made for him.
9: Wow. Look at that.
17: Wow. It's metal.
1: That is awesome.
9: Yes. Fire good.
17: Wow. So, Roger, how do we need to turn that where the cameras can be seen?
9: Right there.
21: Sweet, man.
9: Right there.
17: So that is it's a Razorback with a headband and a basketball.
20: It's where we're winning. Yeah.
17: That's right. So it's made out of metal.
20: So, sure.
17: Somebody made that for you.
9: Sure.
17: Can you have a spot for it somewhere in here?
21: It will very soon.
9: There's a spot.
20: And I like the Nikes.
21: Yeah, I like that.
17: Very nice. Hey, well, congratulations.
9: That's very nice. That's outstanding.
17: I noticed there's a Razorback mailbox, there's Razorback signees, there's just, you know, you name it, everywhere you look, there's signed balls, there's hats.
9: The one thing, of course, you've got a helmet about your era, Baz, that you see back here with the hog on the helmet.
17: That's an 80s helmet.
9: You've got one of those. And just looking at it, I don't see a lot of the old. I love the when Lombardi was coaching the Skins. I like that. There's a little bit of that Skins helmet, you know, it's got the R on it. I've always thought was pretty cool. Yeah, I didn't realize that growing up what was going on.
17: Yeah.
9: But then some of the other hogs that you have, it's either lean on or
17: The leaning hog.
9: Or going through the A. I'm trying to find some of the stuff with the older hog, and I know it's here.
17: You've got a signed pennant from
21: Fred Marshall.
17: Fred Marshall, the only national championship quarterback.
20: Where's his Basil jersey?
17: Well, there's only so much room in here.
20: Make one of those up, please.
21: I'm saving that for its own room.
9: That's right. When Will leaves. When Will leaves, he goes to Cali.
17: By the way, your son has been working for the Trojans athletic department.
21: Yeah.
20: But he came from U of A, right?
21: No, he went to Tulane. My younger son is an equipment manager for the football team.
17: Then his seventh year, right?
21: Yeah.
17: Right?
21: Sorry. He's kicking the extra point on his collegiate career.
17: Yeah, but how about that? They worked their butts off there, right?
21: They worked their butts off.
17: And then your other son, Will, has been with the Trojans, and he's going out to the West Coast.
21: To Cal Baptist in Riverside. Yeah, we're moving him out next week.
20: He's going to be
21: assistant communications director for California Baptist, which has been a D1 school for about 10 years, and they made March Madness. Or it made March Madness this past year. So it's kind of an up-and-coming.
17: Yeah.
21: It's kind of like GCU. I don't know if how many people pay attention to college basketball. GCU is a private Christian school in Phoenix that's, like, raised its profile big time.
17: Yeah.
21: Cal Baptist is kind of like the next one coming after.
17: Well, I'm sure you and your wife aren't thrilled about losing him all the way out to California.
21: I'm giving him an emotional support day.
17: There you go. you guys want to play a little match game?
20: Let's do it.
17: All right.
9: Let's play the game. Pop it up there, Christian.
0: 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Now, let's see what wacky answers the guys can come up with.
17: All right. We need a contestant, 661-1037.
22: We have a contestant, and this is Stan. He wants to play match game.
9: No.
17: I don't believe it.
22: I don't believe it either.
17: I don't think he's ever been able to do that. What do you think, Roger?
9: Since you asked me on the air, of course. Let's give him a chance. Of course, that's the way we do things.
17: I think the last time he was sort of
9: Let's give it a try. Let's see if he can redeem himself. If he's worthy of staying on as a caller, because Stan, if things don't work out, we have new technology. We will block your radio from listening.
17: What's up, Stan?
23: Hey, good morning, guys. I'm ready.
17: Okay. All right, matter of fact, I'm looking over your shoulder, Mark, right now. I see a basketball signed by Nolan Richardson and Sidney Moncrief. That's a great combo. Two of the greatest figures, probably other than Horless, in the history of the basketball program. Yep. All right, so what are we playing for, Christian? What do we got here?
9: That basketball.
20: I didn't know.
17: What we got, Christian?
22: Weird Al Yankovic tickets.
9: Great.
17: All right, Stan, give us a chance to get our answer before you give us yours, okay?
23: Yes, sir.
17: All right, we're going to go with Ice blank.
1: Ice.
17: Just be thinking.
1: Blank.
17: Just be thinking.
1: Ice
17: just hold your
1: blank.
17: Answer. Hold your answer. Be thinking. And then by the time you get your answer, don't you get your answer, Mark? Roger,
1: I don't.
17: Are you in?
22: I got it.
17: All right. So he Stan's got to match one of your answers. Stan, what is your answer? There's several different directions you could go here.
1: Okay.
17: What are you going with? Ice break. I mean,
23: I'm gonna go with who you and Roger talk about all the time on y'all show. The big movie star, Ice-T, baby.
1: I like what you're talking about, Stan. Here's the I just knew you were gonna go Ice Statue.
23: No, I'm going Ice-T, baby. Nolan already got the statue, baby. He got the statue.
17: All right, we'll start with Heather Baker. Heather, ice what? What is your
2: ice? Ice baby.
17: Ice baby. Okay, oh, very good. Mark, what did you have?
21: I had the same thing as Heather.
17: Ice baby. Y'all a big vanilla ice. Christian,
21: well,
17: what did
21: no,
17: you have?
21: I'm not a big fan.
17: Okay,
22: I had Ice Man, George Gervin.
17: Ice Man.
21: Yeah.
17: Roger, what did you have?
1: Well, how funny that the good Lord put me in this position. I was thinking of what you said it was. It's National Ice Tea Day.
17: That's right.
1: And I went iced tea.
17: Is it the same iced tea, though?
1: You got to give it to him. Because we're not spelling it. We're just saying it.
17: The wrapper iced tea is just a tea.
1: Yep.
17: All right, yep. Christian. We're going to give it. Let's go ahead and give it to him.
1: Iced tea. There it is, Stan. You got it, Stan. You know what that means?
23: Hey,
1: that was the good
23: job.
1: Lord's way
23: thank
1: of saying, God. Roger, you're going to give it. Now, I know one other thing. I want to put up a new poll.
22: No,
1: what are the odds? See, he's gone. My poll was going to be, what are the odds that he wants to go to see Weird Al?
2: Actually one of the most fascinating things I've ever seen.
1: No, there's no doubt.
2: Weird Al.
1: But he ain't going. Right.
17: Let's try it. Let's get another contestant. We'll try another. By the way, did you anybody want to know what my answer was?
2: Was.
17: My answer was another rapper. Not Ice-T, but Ice Cube. Rapper, actor.
21: I was going to say, he's a rapper?
17: Icebreaker.
2: And every other female will say ice cream.
17: Ice cream. That's a big one.
2: But the thing is, there's not a lot of
1: females. What about Ice Princess?
17: Well,
1: Ice
17: Princess. Now, let me ask you this. Go back.
2: Is Grandpa.
17: Is it Ice-T or Iced Tea? That's our debate online this morning because today's National Iced Tea Day. What is it? Is it iced?
21: Technically, it's iced.
17: Iced with a D.
21: Technically, ice without the D, T doesn't make sense.
2: It's iced,
21: but just the way we say it in the South.
17: I know.
2: And
17: like
2: our decision is final.
17: It's iced. Stan
22: did call back and he wants the Weird Al tickets. But we can still play another.
1: Very good. He's going to sell them. They're going to be on Facebook later. I say ice. I-C-E. If I want to, hey, will you give me a glass of iced tea? It's in there. It's just the ED is silent.
21: Yeah. There you go. Yeah.
17: 661-1037 is the number if you want to be a part of today's show. I was noticing a couple of birthdays today. I noticed Roger Dan Fouts. You remember Dan Fouts?
1: I do. That's right. Eric Coryell.
17: I saw Howlin' Wolf. You remember?
1: I do. What a
17: very unique voice.
1: What a great character he played in the movie Cadillac.
17: He was in that. I didn't know that.
1: Yeah.
17: Yeah, I didn't know that. Judy Garland.
2: Aww.
17: Judy Garland, one of the greats of all time.
1: Christian, are you ready?

0: Hey, y'all are going to turn this man cave into a she shed.
1: That's right. Here with
2: this. All right, how about
3: there, that? Oh. That is the most priceless voice.
4: Do you have so? Do
3: you
4: have
3: did a great job, Roger.
1: Do we have carpet? Yes, we have.
2: Yes, yes, yes. So you know what we need? We need to call.
1: Need a mop.
2: Yeah, or we'll have to call the restoration place.
1: What about F. Lee Bailey? Remember him? Who was he on the legal team for?
2: He was on OJ.
1: He was on OJ. Yeah.
2: But how did he, I think he came to prominence with maybe the Boston Strangler. May have been the
0: that
2: Boston
0: sounds
2: Strangler.
0: Right. Yeah.
1: Is that right? What if I threw out this birthday, Roger, another actress, as we are surrounded by a lot of the actors and actresses in this room, Hattie McDaniel.
2: Oh, yeah.
1: Who was Hattie McDaniel? Academy Award-winning actress.
2: Yeah.
1: What movie, Roger?
2: Gone with the Wind.
1: Gone with the Wind. Gone with the Wind.
3: That's right. The Old Mill.
2: That's right.
1: That's exactly.
2: I think the first African-American to win the Academy Award. Hattie McDaniel.
1: I think that
2: she
1: is.
2: She played Mamie.
4: She wasn't allowed to attend the Oscars.
1: Is that right? I don't think
0: they had her sequestered in another room, actually, that was like a
4: in the main room
0: or
4: yeah.
0: something.
3: Oh my gosh.
0: Yeah, it was
1: wow.
0: horrible. But
1: I'm gonna go with this one. This is a sports question I want to throw out there, and I wanna see if Mark can get this one.
0: Oh boy.
1: So on this day back in 85, this running back broke the 2,000 yard mark during the season. And it only happened twice before that. O.J. Simpson in 73 for 2003 and Eric Dickerson in 84, 2105. I'll give you a hint. It wasn't the NFL. Who was the player, Mark Carter?
0: Who broke the 2,000-yard mark?
1: Yeah, in 85, and I said it wasn't the NFL.
0: It had to have been the USFL.
1: You're on the right track. Let's go. Finish it.
0: It wasn't Bo.
1: Work your way through it, Mark. No, thank you. You did it. You worked your way through that. Wasn't easy.
0: I forgot that he had that hit 2,000.
1: And Roger, extra credit. Yeah. Who was the owner of the team he played for?
2: So good.
1: Donald Trump owned the New Jersey Generals back then. Yeah. And extra credit. I go to Roger on this one. Let's go to Christian on this one. Christian. Speaking of Herschel Walker, what is he doing now?
4: Is he in politics of some sort?
1: Well, he tried to be. He did not get elected, but you might say he's in politics now. What is he doing?
4: Fitness or something?
1: Does anybody else know here?
0: I don't know.
1: Roger, do you know?
2: He's an ambassador.
1: I think it's to Jamaica, isn't it?
0: Is he really?
1: Yeah. Unlike Stevens.
3: He had an Arkansas connection?
1: No.
2: He has a Trump connection.
0: Yeah.
1: Unlike Warren Stevens, who is obviously in England, and Mike Huckabee in Israel.
3: They were our cover features.
1: That's right. He's in Jamaica. A much easier gig. Yes.
0: I totally missed that. I did not know that.
1: Well,
2: he ran for Senate in last election.
1: Yeah, see, this is what we do on the show. We try to educate.
2: Thank you, Dave.
1: And try to grow your area.
2: Yep.
1: If you just been looking around here, we're in a man cave, and I was looking some of the old technology that you have. I see. So what is that? A DVD or CD player? What is that right there? Is it a typewriter?
0: It's a printer.
3: Oh, printer.
1: Okay. You got a typewriter?
0: Oh, yeah, I got an old.
1: What is this? This is an old. Is this a console?
0: There's like a turntable under that. Was my grandparents.
1: Oh, look at that.
0: If you lift up the top, you have to lift up. That part doesn't open.
1: Yeah. The console, back in the turntable in there.
0: Yeah.
1: In the '70s, it would take six people to move those kind of things. It was so big.
0: Dude, you know it's real when it takes more than one person.
3: It's like Bill Fort Tough.
2: Can you imagine wanting to bring it up them stairs?
1: Oh, that's a great point. Yeah. And I was going to say, Roger was talking about that. Or stairs, some people, when you get to be a certain age, you don't want to buy a house that has stairs. Y'all bought this house 15 years ago.
0: Yeah.
1: Do you now look at it, boy, it sure would be nice not to have those stairs? Are y'all downstairs
3: or
1: upstairs?
3: Your bedroom downstairs, isn't it?
0: Master's up here.
3: Oh, it is?
0: Wow. Master's up here. So far, I'm good with the stairs. Other people may not be.
2: Even 15 years ago,
3: I said, when I bought my house, I said the master has to be on the entry floor.
2: Yeah.
1: It's interesting. So, not to disclose exactly where you live, because we don't want anybody coming
0: by. It's Edge Hill.
1: It's very good. Trying to take away some of your stuff. But this is an area not far from PA. It's the Hillsborough area. Yeah. Beautiful view if you keep going up to the top of this mountain.
0: Fantastic.
1: It is absolutely.
0: There's some $1 million, $2 million homes up there.
1: Yeah, and you think about this area, 40 years ago when PA was just a baby school out there. And now you drive on what's the road that PA's on? What's the
0: Henson.
1: I mean, that thing is like 9 billion cars at 4 o'clock in the afternoon, and you have to get around because that's just the growth of the school.
0: This house was built in 80, and when it was built, this was the edge of town, literally, I mean, back then.
1: So did you have to negotiate with your wife, Ann, on this to say, honey, I would like to make this room be my room, be my man cave room?
0: No, she knew it was coming.
3: Do you work in here? Do you write in here?
0: No, I write down at the dining room tables, my home office.
1: So you've been here 15 years. So what point did you go, I'm making this a man cave, a Razorback man cave? Was it right off the bat?
0: Oh, before the house was.
1: You already designated it.
0: I was going to let the boys pick their rooms, and whichever room was left over
1: was going to be your man cave.
0: Yeah, and Ann was on board. She's very understanding and good about it. So,
1: Heather, does Ryan have a man cave in your house, your beautiful big house?
3: Well, we have a whole floor that's a gym and a sauna and a red light therapy.
1: I do think that's different, though, than a man cave. I think there's a lot of houses that are nice that have a gym. But I'm talking about where it's his space. It's his cool stuff that's hanging up. If he doesn't, Heather, maybe it's something deep down he really wants to have and maybe needs to have.
3: And he has a whole floor, though.
1: Maybe some pictures of him posing.
2: That's exactly
1: doing
2: right.
1: His abs.
2: Ryan, look at me. Blink if you're in trouble.
1: Roger, what about you? When you moved into your new house, did you say, honey, this is my room to
2: do? No, I dismantled what I had in the old house.
1: In the old house, you used to have a room with all your stuff.
2: It got to be too much.
1: Let's see if Heather...
2: And Samantha wants me to put more of it out. She puts more of it out for me in a different room than I try to back off now.
3: Where are you going to hang your new winter poster that you get tomorrow?
2: Well, I'm going to put that outside.
3: In the yard?
2: I want to do that.
3: We'll make it our big banner.
2: Could I not get some yard flags of that?
3: Yeah, I think I should make you one of those huge banners.
1: Heather, I give you three guesses. So what Roger used to collect for the first 15 years we did the show, 10 or 12 years.
2: Everybody did it.
1: He would say, this is what I like. And people would get these when they would go on trips and bring them to Roger. Mm-hmm. So three guesses. What do you think it was?
3: It would be snow globe.
1: No.
2: Nope. Ooh, it's a nice one.
1: So good guess. In other words, they would go to different places and they would go.
2: And I'd say, hey, bring me back a.
1: And he would say that. So,
3: shot glass.
2: Bingo.
1: Very good. Here we go.
2: That's everybody.
1: So Roger collected what? I mean, how many of those? 500 of them you had?
2: Easy.
1: 500. Yeah, and then a few years ago, he goes, I don't want them anymore.
2: I didn't say that. I asked him. I've kept a few. My daughter went to Europe, and she brought back, against the law, she brought back some dirt from my mother's hometown in Germany. So she brought me back that. Now, Gemma. And Dana, a few people there at the station like that, I noticed that they collect them. So when I was moving and all that, I asked them if they would like to have some.
1: I was a little bothered because all of us had really went to a lot of effort to get him.
2: No, listen.
1: And then all of a sudden he makes an announcement. Yeah, I think I'm just going to give him away. What?
2: No, that's not how I did it.
1: Cuba.
2: I kept that one. I kept the international ones. I have all the international because those are pretty cool to me as well. But all the other ones, they were very good to me. But people collect them. And listen, I think it's pretty big of me. I could have taken them to Goodwill and got a tax receipt, but I didn't. I opted out of that and said, no,
1: Roger gave me 450 shot glasses.
2: I did. Listen, I do. I have some from Cuba, Japan. But anyway, no. But I collect so many things. And it's tough to give some of that stuff away. These things have your boys will never give away that thing right there.
1: That stays in the family.
0: They'll probably fight over that one.
1: Okay, what else in this man cave you don't see very, very often in rooms anymore?
3: A globe.
1: You've got a tabletop here. It's really cool. What's on the table here?
0: Oh, that's a map of DeShay County where my mom's family is from.
1: That is really cool. Sweet. This is like a handmade.
2: See, that's an antique. Give away those.
0: This table came back. My dad was a flight surgeon, and we were stationed in the Philippines when I was a kid, and he, flew over into Vietnam. And they would go to, and the officers and their wives would go to Hong Kong a lot and come back with like this handcrafted furniture. That's where this coffee table came from.
1: Very cool stuff. Again, this is what makes a man cave. All the little special touches, like your typewriter. I know how old that typewriter is. You're obviously a journalist, and I know you don't type your stories up anymore.
0: It's an old Smith Corona.
1: Did you used to use that?
0: No, I've never used that. My mom, just because you know, I was a writer. She found that somewhere and thought it would be cool.
1: You know, Heather, they, to me, hearing a typewriter is the coolest thing ever back in the day. Before we let you go here, I know we got to go to break. Someone says from the 870, is Heather's husband the boat up guy hiding in the corner? That's him. He's the boat up guy hiding. There he is, flexing the guns there.
0: She could ask if that was me.
1: Yeah, he's flexing the guns there. All right, we'll take a break. Heather, great to see you.
2: Thanks, Heather. Thank you. Thanks, Ryan. Thank you.
1: Really cool that you're. Who knew this was not planned?
3: No, not at all.
1: That one of your star employees would win the man cave contest.
3: Mark, Mark.
1: Listen, Heather wants to win at everything. Heather wants to win everything. I do want to say too. I guess would he be your counterpart, Dwayne Hebner, or no?
3: Yeah. So. He's mainly focused on AMP, and there's logistics, kind of like the president has to do everything. He only focuses on AMP. Dwayne focuses on everything.
1: Yeah, Dwayne
0: is. I write Dwayne for AY sometimes.
1: Okay.
0: Yeah. Dwayne's the editor in chief over everything.
1: Dwayne puts out
3: sweepstakes winner.
1: He puts
3: incredible.
1: Out more content. I don't know how he does it. How much he
3: remarkable.
1: Writes.
3: Him and it's Darlene, his wife, the backup
1: Darlene,
3: support.
1: Darlene's
3: yes,
1: great
3: yes,
1: too. But
3: incredible.
1: I'll tell you, he does
3: them.
1: Great. Of course, you know, when I connect you guys with, you know, Jimmy Johnson.
3: Yes. And when collaboration is key.
1: That's right. And then you have to trust, you know, and everybody, I know Jimmy and Kelly Finglas loved Dwayne.
3: We will never be that gotcha piece. We are going to really dive deep and do an incredible job that tells a story of someone's journey with economic development. I mean, but thank you for the collaboration.
1: Oh, yeah. No, it's great working together. We got Touchdown Club. We'll announce that coming up soon. It's really, listen, I'm swinging for the fences. I've got one idea. Roger, I've got one idea that will be so over the top, people are going to go. They're going to look around and go, are you kidding me? If I get it, it will be the greatest Touchdown Club meeting, in my opinion, ever, if I get it. So we'll just see. I got to keep it confidential, of course. So I'm working through it to see if I can pull it off. But it will be pretty darn cool. It will create national talk.
0: Yeah.
1: All right, don't go away. It's 8:30. If you want to be a part of the show, 661-1037. We're live at our first Man Cave winner here in West Little Rock. Thanks for being with us.

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2: Last night in the Stanley Cup, the Carolina Hurricanes even up the series by beating the Golden Knights 5-3 on the road. Through four games, there's been 33 goals scored, which puts this on pace to be one of the highest-scoring Stanley Cup finals of all time. Game 5 will be tomorrow night. Game 4 of the NBA Finals will be tonight as the Knicks host the Spurs up 2-1. The league reviewed Victor Wembanyama's head push against Jalen Brunson in Game 3 and deemed it was not a flagrant foul yesterday. This is notable because if he had received one more flagrant foul beyond that, he would have been suspended for a game. Tip for tonight's game is set for 7:30. Coverage will be on ABC. And the Arkansas Travelers opened up their series against the Northwest Arkansas Naturals with an 11-2 win. They'll play again tonight at Dickie Stevens Park. First pitch is set for 6:35. 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
1: Weather from the Fletcher Weather Center.
3: Expect the mid-90s to return to the forecast for Wednesday's highs with partly to mostly sunny skies. Heat index values in the triple digits again. Wednesday night into Thursday morning, mostly clear skies. Some patchy fog and temperatures dropping in the upper 70s. Thursday's highs in the mid-90s, mostly sunny skies with a breezy south-southwesterly wind. For the Buzz Radio Network, I'm Arkansas Storm Team Meteorologist Jenna Warner.
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10: All right, it is 8:33 on this Wednesday, June 10th. Gap band there. What did we say? It was Gap band. 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
10: Cameo. 661. Somebody says 661-1037 is the number if you want to be a part of the show. Bass must be getting Sorsby for the Touchdown Club. 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Bring in Sorsby to educate us on sports gambling at the Touchdown Club. Well, it can't get him. He's going to be playing. dude's going to be playing. And I think that ruling they got the other day, I don't think there's anywhere to go. He plays. Right. I don't think they can go. I don't know anything about the legal world. Somebody can tell me, an attorney out there. Once the courts ruled that, you know, they appealed it and said, no, he's can't going to play, I don't think you can. Can you reappeal it if you're the NCAA? I guess maybe you can. I don't know.
12: They won't now. There's no rules.
10: Legally, I don't know.
13: The NCAA is not going to do anything. They've thrown up the white flag, I think, pretty much.
10: Because they
13: get sued every time they try to do anything.
10: I thought I read the other day that they were going to try to go back to the court and appeal again. I don't know how that works.
12: Yeah. For them to stay relevant, they'll do whatever is necessary to make everybody happy, and then it just keeps getting prolonged and prolonged. You know, it's almost, well, I don't want to get into politics.
10: couple things. I've just shown the show. We're here at the in West Little Rock at the home of Mark and Ann Carter.
12: And I just saw Ann. Hi, Ann.
14: Hi.
12: I'm Roger.
10: There's Ann.
12: Good to meet
10: right
12: you.
10: Yeah. A couple things. I'm going to have Nate Olson call in here in a second. You guys know Nate?
13: I know Nate.
10: Yeah, he spoke very highly about Will, and I'm going to give him the number and have him call. Let's see. And thanks for having us.
14: Sure.
10: What's funny is that for those who missed it, we had probably about 30 entries in our Man Cave contest, both Razorback themed and non-Razorback themed. And you did this unbeknownst to your husband because you had a friend of yours. Who was your friend I met downstairs?
14: Don Barry, my coworker.
10: At Catholic High School.
14: Yep.
10: And she, I guess she saw my post on Facebook and said, you ought to enter Mark's room. So he doesn't know that you've done this.
14: No.
10: And so I guess the judges have voted, which are Darren McFadden and Justin Moore, Melinda Mayo, and Sandy and Kane and Sandy.
12: Yeah.
10: What did I say?
12: Sandy and Sandy.
10: I'm sorry.
12: You said Sandy and Kane and Sandy.
10: Sorry.
12: Yes, that's all right.
10: And so I realized it was a winner. And I guess I don't know why I just said, just want to make sure. I just sent a text to him, you know, is this your house? And he goes, yeah, why? Well, you sent me the picture. And he goes, no, I didn't. I said, you didn't. Somebody did. You won. And so I was curious as to the conversation. Did you call? And you go, and? Did you enter me in a contest? Is that the way that went?
13: Like I said, it was like a Ricky and Lucy moment from I Love Lucy. Like, Lucy, what have you done? It wasn't like that. No, I was.
14: You sent me the text.
13: Yeah.
14: And you're like, David Basil just sent this to me. Do you know what this is about?
13: Yeah.
14: I went, oh, yeah, I forgot.
12: You won.
14: I go, did you win?
10: And lo and behold, you got people showed up at your house at 5:30 in the morning, 5 o'clock in the morning. And
13: anytime you bring breakfast, show up at 4:30, 5, whatever.
10: So now, do you look at this room as a? Are you proud that your husband has built this thing, or are you a little embarrassed? Are you a little embarrassed and so over the top? You know, he's not the only one that has a Razorback room. He just happened to be the winner. Yeah. So, how do you view this room?
13: This is going to be a very politically correct.
14: No, I enjoy it. I come in here and I'm amazed at what all he has. It's the history that I enjoy, like his grandfather's pennant. I mean, that means so much to him, and just that we were able to get it framed and. And just to, sometimes I don't know what all he has because he'll buy things and just put it up. And I'm like coming in here, I'm like, where'd that come from?
13: I haven't bought anything new.
14: Well, no, it's been a while.
12: Well, you see his new award.
14: Yes, so, I know. That's really cool.
12: When's the last time something was added to this room since what you got today? When's the last time you brought something in?
14: Was it the man cave sign? No.
13: No.
14: I bought that for his birthday.
13: Yeah, that's been a while.
14: Is it something over here? Like, he'll enter these auctions, you know, these Razorback auctions and get, like, things.
10: That's the point. Have you ever gone, okay, honey?
14: Yeah. So,
10: okay. You got enough in there.
13: The worst thing I did is at some silent auction, it was like a Brett Bielema print or something, and I ended up winning that for like $150. And it was a real cheesy thing anyway.
12: I still got it somewhere. I don't know what else you could put up.
13: I mean, we're talking the ceiling now.
10: I know you did. True. You went with the flag to the ceiling.
13: I've got more flags. There's flags up on the ceiling in the basement where the hats are.
12: Saw it.
13: There's other flags.
10: So, and also he's talked about he would come up here and watch games and throw things.
14: Yes.
10: Now, we know other guys that get mad watching games and things. Now, Jeff, you said, honey, you're really just a little bit too much over the top.
14: Yes. Yeah. Our boys were young at the time, and I said, you've got ears listening to what you're saying. And there's been some slamming of the doors, throwing of Cokes or, you know, cans and stuff. And yelling lots of...
10: And you just say, honey, you just say...
14: The dogs get scared.
10: Yeah, that's what he said. He said the dogs don't come up here anymore.
14: They don't. And then we had two other labs, Gracie and Sophie, and they would hang out with me. I could not watch the game at all. I had to be somewhere else, and they would just hang out with me. They go in the closet sometimes too.
10: Now you are
15: wow.
10: You've been at
13: I've turned it down a lot.
14: Yeah, yeah.
10: One other before we get to Catholic High. Now, did you tell him the hat room had to go in the basement? The 350 Razorback hats.
14: It just started. He's a collector, as you can tell.
10: Is he? What's it called? The your
14: a hoarder.
10: Are you a hoarder?
14: He's a hoarder in a way.
13: I prefer the term collector, actually, but whatever.
15: You know. Of course.
13: Okay.
14: I'm like, so this cannot come
10: so
14: up here.
10: So you let him just do the hats downstairs, and 350 hats.
14: I know. Oh,
10: and
14: I look
10: at it. One of them is 50 years old.
13: Well, if we ever start a restaurant, I mean, we've got the props or whatever we need.
15: You sure do.
10: So anyway, you've been at Catholic for 20 years.
14: I have.
10: Yeah. And what do you do at Catholic?
14: The development director, fundraise for him, marketing.
10: Wow. How about that? Well, that you were there with Father Tribu.
14: No.
10: You left just before he got... I
14: went in 06. He died in 01.
10: Oh, no.
14: And so it was Steve Strasley's, like, first year after he became principal.
10: Can I tell you, that's almost hard for me to believe when I say, you go, I've been there 22 years, and I'm thinking, sure. Oh, you were there. How long it's been, how time has been.
14: Wow.
10: I love Steve. Steve is great. He's great for... and I guess was he under Father Tribu before?
14: Yes.
10: Yeah, so that was a great transition. Now, you were also there. This was a really tough time for you, I'm sure, that Joe Klein was a volunteer coach.
14: Yes.
10: At Catholic. Having to deal with the complaints from parents from that guy, you know, stomping his feet and going up and down. And
15: scaring people.
14: Yeah, they're all like, oh, my gosh, he's so tall.
10: Of course, you've got two NFL owners. And both Jerry Jones, I just blank on the guy from the
14: 76ers. John York.
10: Yeah, that he contributed at one point, what, $10 million, $5 million? Did you do that deal? Is that what you
14: did? Yep, I was there.
10: Did you coordinate that?
14: No, that was Mr. Strasley.
10: By the way, my girlfriend's son went to, Dennis Ford, went to Catholic.
14: Yep.
10: It's a great institution. How long has it been around?
14: Since 1930.
10: Since 1930. And Mount St. Mary's is even older. Mount St. Mary's, I think, is the late 1800s.
15: That pennant's older.
10: Yeah, that's right. And so
14: they just celebrate their 175th birthday.
10: It's interesting, you know, Catholic is a private school, mm-hmm. and you know, 40 years ago, how many other private schools were there in Little Rock?
14: Not
13: 40. PA's been around since 71.
10: So only
15: see 40's not that long, does it?
10: I know.
15: So that's the deal.
10: PA was it. Yeah. And now look what you have. It's amazing.
14: Little Rock Christian was 77, but that started at Walnut.
13: That started as Walnut Valley Christian.
14: That's
13: Academy,
14: right.
13: Yeah.
14: That's him.
10: Let's go to the Hodges Glass Little Rock Glass Hotline and talk to Nate Olson. Nate, are you there?
16: I'm here.
10: Hey, listen, I was getting ready to bust him out. He's busy working, but I'm going to say, Nate Olson, if you don't call this show today, I'm going to get you. Because you sent me a text about their son, Will, that works with you guys and is getting ready to leave. I want you to give a chance to share that.
16: Yeah, he's worked in our communication and marketing department. Just been a breath of fresh air. I'm going to miss him a lot. I heard you guys talking about him going to California. I cannot imagine how tough that is, saying goodbye to your son, because it's tough saying goodbye to and, you know, a coworker. He's been awesome. And, you know, I've known Mark a long time. And Will's just like Mark, just a hardworking, good guy. So he's done a really good job for the Trojans this last 7 or 8 months.
13: Well, thank you. He's loved it. Yes. He's loved working for you, too, man. He's he had a great
16: hardworking
13: year,
16: having him.
13: Sure.
16: Pretty remarkable. You know, he's going in communications when he got here. Kind of had a limited experience at me. He just took the bull by the horns and did a good job learning that. And that's it. And I knew he would be, with, you know, knowing his dad. So he's been really great. became a friend too. And so I told him that my bucket list is see the Lakers. I'm a Laker fan, and I told him with him there, I've got to come out there. I didn't know that. Well, maybe we can arrange that.
13: Y'all go see the Lakers play the Clippers. Yeah.
16: Yeah.
10: Go ahead.
16: Yeah. Well, I was just going to say, I told him that gives me another reason to go out there now, because I want to go out there, and I've just never been able to do it. And I said, now I can go out there, maybe see you quick, and we can go to a ball game.
14: There you
13: go. Yeah.
10: Listen, I know you guys have been busy, Nate. I was going to reach out to Coach Curry if you want to do it for me. Just maybe see if he wanted to come. We're in studio, Roger, Friday, right? Well, I think we're in studio Friday. Yeah. If he wanted to come over Friday morning, I just wanted to give him a little bit of downtime, and because it's been so crazy, if he wanted to come over. But,
16: yeah.
10: Man, what a go ahead.
16: He's traveling a little bit right now, but I will let him know.
10: Oh, yeah, well, if he's traveling, we can get him next week. But, what a fun time it's been for the Trojans. Baseball program, wrestling program, you got track and field going on. It's just congratulations to you guys.
16: Appreciate it. It was a great season, a great school year academically. I think it was a 26th straight semester over 3-point average, and I think this semester was 3.5 for the whole department, and everybody in the every sport was over 3.0, so we're getting it done in the classroom too. But the baseball run was magnificent. I mean, after what happened last year, and I think that we kept talking about it. What happened last year helped them this year. And now you get to the super regional. Maybe that helps you to win it. And that's what coaches talked about too. That some coaches have said you got to get there, then you win it, and maybe we can do that next year. But already a lot of people clamoring to come here again, just like last year. So should have a good recruiting class again.
10: That's awesome. Well, Nate, I'll let you get back to work. You're off the hook now. Thank you. You were going to be in trouble if you didn't come.
16: Well,
10: out,
16: I was
10: so
16: just in my office, and I didn't want to. Yeah. All right. Thank you. Yep. Bye.
10: Thanks, buddy. Appreciate that. Nice to get a compliment about Will there. How about that? Yeah. Well, Anna, we'll let you get back to doing whatever you do. You know, you should be working today, right?
14: Yes.
13: Yeah. Whatever she does.
10: Yeah. Just make sure, Roger, we make sure and put the seat down on the toilet if we use the bathroom.
12: I'm going to use that. I'll sit down anyway, so it doesn't matter. So.
10: Yeah, we should make sure we don't go in the wrong bedroom or anything like that.
12: That's exactly right. Please don't check my bag. Don't check my bag when I leave.
10: And thank you for submitting.
14: Thank you.
10: Yes, he's the first. He goes in the record book. He's the first.
12: Very kind of you.
14: Awesome.
10: I think we'll probably have, like I said, we had 30 this year. I think we'll have double next year
13: because
10: people sort of seen it. And we'll make some posts today.
12: Well, they get breakfast and Corky's.
10: That's right. And a guy walking around filming their house at 5:30 in the morning on Facebook.
12: We're very kind of you to let us invade your house. Thank you. We got another hour to destroy, sir.
10: We still have Joe Nichols coming up. We're going to visit with Laura Beth over at, she went blank on Coffee by Design West, who sponsored our contest. We appreciate them. And
12: we'll be in Houston tomorrow.
10: We'll be in Houston tomorrow. Houston.
12: Houston.
10: Houston.
12: Houston.
10: Houston. Houston. Yeah, Houston. All right, don't go away. 847.

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0: Christian?
1: Yes, sir. He's on.
0: Let's go. Hey, Don, what's up? By the way, happy birthday a couple days late.
2: Well, thank you. I appreciate that, man. It's been a fun one so far this year.
0: How old are you?
2: I actually got to come down and 57.
0: 57. We are, by the way,
2: you guys, but not by a whole lot.
0: Yeah, you're a young man. If you've gone to our webcam, Roger, I meant to say Roger was standing up with the camera showing all the cool things in the home. We're in a man cave of Mark Carter, who was a winner of our man cave contest. And so Roger was just sort of spinning around, showing all the different things. Yeah, it's really cool. You got to appreciate, and somebody made a good point. A collector is organized, a hoarder is not. And so I think that is a good point where if this place had no organization to it, Roger, you might not be able to say, but I mean, he's got a rhyme to how he wants everything to look. And so,
3: yeah, it's so cool. I mean, for a collector of all the little things, and it's the little bitty things that I really dig, the little cubby holes that you see, the skin
0: cars
3: stuff,
0: or the little helmets, bus,
3: any of those things. I've got so much stuff. Cowboy stuff and this, that. Zach asked me, hey, Don, happy belated birthday to you. Zachary asked me about a Tag Heuer watch that I used to have.
0: He wanted it.
3: He asked, and he said, do you still have a Tag? And I said, you know what? I don't know where that is. I said, I have lost every watch I've ever had, and I've had, except I've only got two now, and it's the one that we got from Jones & Sons. I still have that one, but I don't wear it, so that's how I hadn't lost it. I wear it on special occasion. And the other one is an old Dallas Cowboy wristwatch that I had as a kid. Those are the only two that I have left, but I don't have any of the other tags or the Rolex or anything.
2: Roger?
3: That's exact. That, you know what? That's what it is.
0: Don, I know you're getting geared up for the World Cup.
2: We are.
0: Dugan's.
2: We're excited. It's all the Third Street merchants, and we're going to host a big block party. So we're block off the street. We're going to do it this Friday, next Friday, and then the following Thursday. So 12, 19, 25. So this Friday coming up, we'll block the street about probably 5, I guess, and we'll probably start serving drinks about 6. Those guys are going to be setting up a giant screen TV. It's going to be huge. So people, bring your tailgate chairs. You got a couch you want to bring it down to sit down and watch? Great. Knock yourself out. But you got to get it back out when you're done. But we'll have drink stations out there. We'll have food outside. You're more than welcome to order any food from anybody in the Third Street Merchants Association and carry it out there and enjoy it. Being part of an entertainment district, you can also go inside and get a cocktail if you'd like and bring it back out. Can't carry it back in, but you can, bring the empty cup back in and we'll refill it for you. So, but we've got, we've got a bunch of great folks in the Third Street Merchants down there. It's us, Dizzy's, Lucky Lou's, Puppy Community, Fennel and Fire, Cha-Cha Boba, Copper Grill, the Rangers. I think we're going to have some of the folks from Little Rock Rangers around, and the American Outlaws, the Little Rock Chapter, they are the guys that kind of follow the men's national team. So, and we're excited about that.
0: What is the big matchup on Friday that everybody will be? Is it Argentina and Paraguay? Or who is it? What's the scoop?
2: I think that's the one that people are going to be watching. I don't even honestly, David.
0: You don't even know.
1: I thought it was USA and Paraguay on Friday. That's
2: what it is.
1: Yeah. USA's playing.
0: Oh,
2: sorry. I don't have I said. I'm out of town. I don't have any of that information in front of me. I'm just calling you.
3: Yeah. All right.
0: That's terrible. We'll look it up.
3: But here's what I want everybody to know, because go ahead, Don.
2: I was going to say, if there is a World Cup match, as long as the World Cup is going, we will have it on our televisions at Dugan's, and we will have everything. Doesn't matter what match you want to see, we'll have it up and we'll get it pulled up. So we'll try to get everybody accompanied or accommodated.
1: The kickoff times for a lot of these games are pretty late. Like, some of them start at 11 p.m. What about those games? You going to shut down before those?
2: Depending on the crowd, but probably not. So we'll probably be open for all of those. So,
3: well, nobody's giving Haiti a chance. I don't think. I don't think anybody's giving Haiti a chance. And I'm gonna be totally honest with you. You overlook the Ivory Coast in this.
1: Actually good.
3: What did I just say, Christian? What did I just say? But here's the thing. When you put Ivory Coast together and you want to throw in South Africa, you know what they do? They throw out the record book, my friend, because when these two teams get together, I can't even tell.
0: Roger, did you say kickoff, too?
2: Pick?

0: My dark horse?
1: Whatever you want to call it.
2: Your dark horse?
0: It'll be, Uzbekistan.
3: Uzbekistan.
0: It's not, no, it's not minor quay. It's Uruguay, not minor quay.
1: Okay.
0: Very good.
1: Okay.
0: Well done.
4: Wait, now listen, I what is it? What is it? How do you start the match, Christian? What is it? Not called. Is it called kickoff? I don't even know how you start a soccer match. Why do you start it?
1: I mean, they kick the ball at the
2: ball's in the middle, and
1: yeah.
4: Is that what you do? Do both of you run it fast to try to kick it first?
1: No, a team gets it in the first half, and then the other team gets it in the second half.
4: Yeah. Okay,
5: we actually should know this.
4: I should. Yeah, you know what? I apologize to all my soccer friends out there. I'm an idiot when it comes to soccer. I will learn by Friday.
1: No, it's
4: though.
1: Not like
0: well,
1: hockey.
0: Go to the Oakland Sports app, powered by FanDuel. You'll be able to bet on any of them, your dark horse or whatever.
4: All right, thanks, Don. Well, great to talk to you, buddy.
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11: North Little Rock police are looking for the person responsible in a deadly shooting from Monday. Right now, they're looking for 39-year-old Cecile Brooks Jr. He's wanted on a first-degree murder charge in the deadly shooting of 29-year-old Aaron Gillum. If you have any information, please call North Little Rock Police. And police in Morrilton have arrested a man after a one-year-old girl died. Officers say Devontae Walls met them outside of a home on Sunday with the child who he said was not breathing. She later died at the hospital. Walls is now facing a first-degree murder charge. 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
6: Weather from the Fletcher Weather Center.
13: Expect the mid-90s to return to the forecast for Wednesday's highs with partly to mostly sunny skies. Heat index values in the triple digits again. Wednesday night into Thursday morning, mostly clear skies. Some patchy fog and temperatures dropping in the upper 70s. Thursday's highs in the mid-90s, mostly sunny skies with a breezy south-southwesterly wind. For the Buzz Radio Network, I'm Arkansas Storm Team Meteorologist Jenna Warner.
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4: All right, 9:06 here on this Wednesday hump day, June 10th. We're on the road as part of our Man Cave contest winner. Visiting here, our first winner, Mark Carter and his wife, Ann, in West Little Rock. Tomorrow we'll be in Houston with Sandy and Kimberly Hutchbeth. Really cool place out there. This has been a cool place this morning. I did a video this morning on Facebook Live that you can go back and sort of see some of the pictures. And also you can go to our webcam now and get a little taste of it, Rog.
0: I mean, I've got it pointing at, because I wanted people to see the pennant.
4: Yeah.
0: That goes to from his grandfather.
4: Cool. I think that's the that is the cornerstone of the room.
3: Yeah, what do you call that? What do you call
21: it?
4: Yeah, yeah.
3: That is it.
4: Hey, let's go. Speaking of, before we visit with Joe Nichols, let's go to the Hodges Glass, Little Rock Glass hotline and talk with our sponsor of our first ever Man Cave contest, Laura Beth from Coffin by Design West. Laura Beth, are you there?
22: I am.
4: Hey, we just wanted to say thanks so much for doing this. You know, sometimes we come up with these ideas, and our sales staff said, well, we'll see if somebody wants to sponsor them. And, you know, I don't think you can walk in Coffin by Design West and see anything that you have in this room, because it's all Razorback related for the most
21: part.
4: Memories and all those kind of things. But the fact that you guys appreciate what a room and a house looks like, we appreciate you doing it.
22: Yeah, absolutely. We've liked following along, and it's been fun. It's been a fun time. New concept, and we like it. So.
4: Yeah, you betcha.
21: Thank you so much.
4: Yeah, this is Mark Carter. Mark, obviously, Mark's like, man, I went from, you know, just humbly going up to my little man cave. Now I got 60 people texting me today. People walking around my house.
21: I'm going to have to start wearing a robe and an ascot or something now.
3: Absolutely. Absolutely. But it better be a Razorback one.
21: Oh, of course, yeah.
4: How are things at Kaufman Lumber, Kaufman by Design West, and all the things? I know you guys are busy as always.
22: Yes, we are. It's been a great year so far, and we're just looking forward to the rest of the summer and the fall, and we're having a good time. So,
4: well, the thing about it is that if you look at the with the Roger, we've done our show out there before. Some of the pieces y'all have out there are outstanding, and you guys give the kind of input and advice that, you know, if you're working on a new part of your house, or you want to, you know, add an addition on, you guys can help do all those things, from flooring and lighting and hardware, home, anything that you guys can help make an idea, you know, come to fruition.
22: Yeah, for sure. We could build you a man cave from the very start to the very end. So
3: nice. I like that. I like that a lot. I like that a lot. I like the paint matching. That to me is such a technology.
4: Like,
3: I'm not kidding you.
22: Yes.
3: Because
22: we can do paint matching.
3: You can take a paint when you buy a house. If I come in here and I want to paint the same wall, but I don't know what color that is, you can take a chip of that stuff to them, and they will put and match it 100%, because there may not be any extra paint around. And how are you going to get that paint?
4: Look at you.
3: Dude, I'm telling you. No, that is
4: well,
3: so good.
4: Of course, you know.
3: And it's just the little things for me.
21: It's a little thing. Yeah.
4: Laura Beth, of course, you know, I don't know if you know this, Mark, but over at Coffin Lumber, Coffin by Design West, Steve Wortman is the owner. His son Justin is the manager at Coffin by Design West. He was a teammate of mine. Speaking of Razorbacks, and if memory serves me right, out of Morrilton, if memory serves me right. Good guy and very successful. And
21: I do not remember that.
4: Yeah, love having you guys. You're part of the bus, Laura Beth. And we don't see as much.
22: Yes, we love it too.
4: Yeah, we don't see as much as we used to. I think you probably get better progress with Acre than me. But I love your stuff. We love having our show over there. Appreciate you guys doing this. This was a fun deal. As I said, we had 30 entries. I think we'll double that next year. But we appreciate you guys being a part of it.
21: I'm going to hit them up for
22: my next absolutely.
4: There you go.
21: Yeah, for sure.
4: Well, listen, they've got some cool stuff.
21: Absolutely.
4: All right, Laura Beth, thanks so much for jumping on with us.
22: Okay.
4: We appreciate you.
3: Thank you, ma'am.
4: Laura Beth Smith from Kaufman by Design West.
3: All right. My buddy Jimmy Kuhn. You know Jimmy?
4: Yeah, of course you know Jimmy. Yes.
3: He said, ask Mark if he knows that when FedExville was opened, that one of the top 50 Redskins of all time was acknowledged and was from Wynn, Arkansas. His name is Hugh, quote-unquote, Bones Taylor. He happens to be the great-uncle of my friend Jimmy Kuhn.
4: Small world.
3: And here's
4: awesome.
3: The other. And Kuhn is Kuhn is a Bills fan.
21: Wow.
3: He's a Buffalo fan up there. How about that? That's a better trivia
21: I
3: right
21: like
3: there.
21: The Bills. I'm ready for the Bills to get theirs.
3: Me too.
21: Yeah.
3: Me too.
4: Let's check in with our man Joe Nichols if we can there, Christian.
6: 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Now, here's the Natural State's very own Joe Nichols.
4: Good morning, Joe.
1: Morning, fellas. How are y'all?
4: We're doing great, buddy. If you can push him up a little bit, Christian, if you can get any more volume out of that, that would be great. So, so Joe, just to sort of set the plate here for you, we are on the road. We're in somebody's house up on the second floor of their house in a what we call the man cave, and it's a gentleman by the name of Mark Carter. He's a journalist here in town, and he was part of our contest. We had about 30 people enter their man caves, so we were looking for the best man cave. One was Razorback themed. One was non-Razorback themed, Joe, and this is the Razorback themed one. And let me just say, I think Joe Nichols would be very comfortable, Roger, in this room. There's posters of Sidney Moncrief back in the 70s. There's pennants from the 1920s. Yep. There's Petrino signed balls, Houston Nutt signed balls, Nolan. I mean, it is, if you walk in here and you're a Hog fan, you feel right at home. And we had, I don't know if we've asked Joe, do you have one of those man caves, Joe?
1: I do. I have kind of a man cave that I don't use very often because I'm not home as much as I'd like to be. But I don't know what time I spend at home. I like to spend with my daughters. And I also have a kind of a sports-themed office, music and sports-themed office, that I kind of use the man cave as well. So, yeah, it's the I envy the time and the place, man. Good on you, brother.
4: What is the of all the memorabilia that you have, Joe? What is your favorite thing, both for sports? It could be non-Razorback, because I know Mark here, he's a big Redskins fan, Washington Redskins fan. He's got some really cool old school stuff from Washington. What's your best, your favorite memorabilia for sports and for music?
1: Ooh, man, I don't know. For music, it has to be I got a letter from Bucko, and I got it in the mail the day after he died. After he passed away, he wrote me a handwritten letter, and it was just a couple pages, and it was just, you know, a conversation between him and me about, you know, what I was doing and the music I was making, and it was just a very complimentary letter. And he passed away as that was in the mail, so I got that.
4: Wow.
1: And Dolly Parton, same thing. Got a letter from Dolly that's a personal letter.
4: Wow.
1: Those are pretty cool to me. Sports memorabilia, man. I got a few things that are just kind of Razorback specific, and you know, I got a Darren McFadden jersey. I got Vince Young. I knew an equipment manager that knew the equipment manager of Texas. My wife is a big Texas Longhorns fan.
4: Yeah,
1: And she I gave her a Vince Young, I guess it's a practice helmet from his days at Texas. She was excited about that. I got also Darren McFadden jersey. Let's see, some Frank Broyles signed stuff.
4: Cool.
1: Mickey Mantle baseball. Yeah.
4: Oh, ooh, that's like cool. That.
1: Yeah.
4: Well, let me just tell you that Buck Owens story, Roger. I know that that's the fact that he wrote that and he passed within.
3: He gets it while he's already passed.
4: Yeah. Wow. Do you have that framed on the wall, Joe?
1: Yeah, I have it. Wow. Yeah, it's framed, put away. Yeah, yep. Oh, and it's written in pencil.
4: Wow, even better. Do you have the one? Do you have the one from Dolly framed on the wall too?
1: No, I have that. You know, a couple of those things have just been like I get some certificate stuff like from the Grammys, from doing like participating in the Grammys. They give you like these things that you put in plaques, and so I got a bunch of stuff like that in. Not in boxes, but are in kind of like shelves. That don't have frames yet. I've been like that for 20 years.
4: that's okay. You're a busy guy. Now, Roger, Roger, I know we've talked about you. Roger was named after Roger Staubach, and so I brought Roger in for the Touchdown Club, Roger Staubach, and you've got something signed and a picture. You got a picture.
3: I didn't get anything signed, but I got a picture. Yeah,
4: which is the ultimate.
3: Oh, listen, it's the ultimate. But Joe, you got a guy. I'm sitting right beside Roger Staubach, and I'm 50 at the time. And I'm going, I'm looking at him and I'm thinking, what's it like for that guy to look at this old guy and going, I was named it. And I'm looking at him and it's almost like Chris Farley. I'm going, you remember that time you threw that Hail Mary in Minnesota? And all I heard from him, Joe, was he was Charlie Brown's teacher to me. All I heard was wah, wah, wah, wah, wah, wah, wah, wah. And then when he stopped talking, I went, you look great. Oh my God! He moved around the other end. I'm on bus after that.
2: That's awesome.
4: Oh my God!
3: Yeah, man.
4: That was a great weekend.
3: Gold.
4: I think I mentioned it before. I think my favorite. I got a foul ball, John. I grew up in Panama City, Florida. So I used to go see the Braves play quite a bit. So I got to see Hank Aaron hit his 700th home run in person. At that time, only the second person behind Babe Ruth to ever do it. And then I got a foul ball from Hank Aaron. So that's really special to me. And then I got a signed ball from the New York Yankees World Series team. I think it's 76. And there must be 15 Hall of Famers. Yogi Berra, their coaches on their players. I mean, so, of course, the other is my helmet, my own helmet.
3: There you go.
4: Bo Jackson.
3: That's exactly right.
4: Oh, my gosh. All right, so what's your prediction on the game tonight? Do the Knicks bounce back and win, or does Spurs win another one to make it even?
2: Yeah, I got a really sad alert here, guys. I haven't watched a single game. I have no idea.
4: That's okay.
2: I'm sorry.
4: Okay.
2: Yeah. Admit that. I have no idea. I know that the Wembanyama guy is an unreal freak, and you know, we sure would like to have that on this year's Arkansas squad. But
3: let's ask Joe. Joe, the only reason we're asking you about the NBA is because we don't watch it neither. So we're hoping somebody would.
4: Let's see if Joe knows this. All right, Joe. We're going to teach Joe something if Joe doesn't know this. Right. There is a Arkansas connection with the Spurs. Do you know what it is?
2: I don't. I have no clue.
4: Corliss Williamson is one of the assistant coaches on the Spurs.
2: Oh, wow.
4: Yeah.
7: I knew that.
4: Awesome. Yeah. And of course, you know, obviously there's activity going on with the Razorbacks baseball and softball. They picked up they signed UCA's best player, who is the all-time home run hitter for UCA. So they picked up him, picked up three pitchers. And then on the women's side, softball, you lose DJ Gasso to Tulsa. And they hire the head coach at Boise State, which is really sort of ironic. You've been a head coach at Boise State for 5 years. You leave there to be the, you know, what looks to be a step down, but you know, when you're playing when you're coaching the SEC, it's really not. You really raise your profile. So he's going to be the new hitting coach.
2: Yeah. That's great. I completely saw that program.
4: Yeah, they actually played Boise this year, and we had
7: we
4: beat them. We had Coach Cal on the other day. He was really good. He remember Roger? He sort of defended his
3: lack
4: choice
3: of big man.
4: He really got there pretty quick. Say, hey, listen, this is the way I want to do my roster, and everybody can complain if they want to, but this is the way I've been doing it. And then he came out again yesterday and said, I'm going to have a really young team, 20, 21, 22. I don't know if he tried to get a big man and didn't want to pay. You know, Joe keeps saying, hey, Joe Klein says, you know, you bet you pay $3 to $5 million to get a big man, and Cal doesn't want to do that. And so we will see, Joe.
3: He's looking for another A-cuff.
4: Wait a minute.
3: Look what I just did here. Maybe he's looking for another diamond in the A-cuff. You see what I did there? Oh, come on.
7: Is there a gong, too?
8: There's a kid named Davion Thompson who is making his decision today. He's in the class of 2027, but he's going to reclass to 2026. He's probably picking Arkansas.
4: Oh, is that right?
7: I don't know. If you can't be excited about the prospects of next year, I don't know what to tell you. We're going to be good.
8: But he's like 6'2" also. So.
3: That is the phrase that every Razorback fan says. We're going to be good next year.
7: Well, that is something that's in our DNA.
3: Yeah, we say that every year about every team. Yeah.
4: Go ahead, Joe.
2: I think the Davion kid is a shooter, like a really, really phenomenal shooter, what I can gather. He's a guard, 6'2", I think, and he's like lighting it up. Like you said, 27 reclass to 26 and would be a five-star in this year's class and considered a specialist as well. We really need shooting with Malik gone. We also need some kind of physical big. Dude, we're gonna have a lot of guards, man. We're gonna have a lot of guards, but hey, I guess Baylor did it in 21. It beat us with all those big guards, just a big guy or two. So it can be done. It's going to be, you know, we have to have the right one.
4: Yeah. I love it. I love it that Joe is Joe taps out and just says, "Hey, listen, I'm not watching the NBA, but I'll tell you about this 17-year-old kid that's going to sign with us."
2: Yeah,
21: priorities are
4: that's right.
2: I'm very sports specific.
4: Yes, you are. Well, that, where we are today in this man cave, this Razorback room man cave,
3: makes it hard.
4: It fits. It does fit perfectly.
3: Absolutely.
4: So, I do want to thank Powers Truck Parts and Service in North Little Rock for sponsoring. Joe Nichols and Trey Reed, Chad and Stephanie Powers, appreciate them. Good people. They will help you out any need you need when it comes to your big truck, your heavy duty truck. They will take care of you. Joe, it's now we get to watch the College World Series, and of the eight teams, five of them are SEC teams, four of them are on one side of the bracket, the big boys, and then you got Ole Miss on the other. But it's really a dominant showing by the SEC. Of course, Arkansas was 9-5. Against all those teams this past year.
2: Man, it's kind of made me sad to even think about it. Seems like the SEC is bound to have another team that gets that championship before we do. Looks like Georgia and Texas.
4: Yeah.
2: Texas is one of the favorites, right? I saw them. It's going to suck watching one of those guys win it all. I think one of the teams that hasn't won it ever before. Mississippi State has, Ole Miss has, obviously. I don't know about Georgia, and Texas has. I don't know.
21: Won it. Georgia actually has a baseball national
4: championship.
2: They do?
4: Yeah.
2: When was that?
4: Like back in the 80s.
2: Okay.
4: Is that right? Yeah. I did not know that.
21: Or maybe not that far back, but 90s maybe. Georgia has one.
4: Of course, and they got a former Razorback who's coaching
21: now.
4: Joe, hey, great stuff as always, buddy. Appreciate you. Thanks for your time. We'll talk to you next week.
3: Thank you, sir.
2: Absolutely, man. Congrats on that. We'll talk to you all next week.
21: Thank you so much.
2: Go home.
3: Go Hogs.
4: Great guy.
3: See, diamond in the rough. Diamond in.
21: Okay.
3: Listen, hey, look, come on, Cal. You need a big man.
4: Somebody says.
3: You know what? Because you need a big. Look here.
21: He's
3: chairman of the board.
21: He does need a big man.
3: He needs a big man.
21: We're still going to be good.
3: I know, Mark. Yeah. May I be so bold as to say this in your home, but you got to have a big man. Yeah. You know, you got to have a good big man.
21: Yes.
4: Someone says, Ron from Pine Bluff from PB says, only one more hour. That's messed up. Seriously, I need 24 hours of mayhem.
3: I know, Ron.
4: Ron, we're
3: trying as we speak.
4: Somebody says, ask Joe about his part in Red Solo Cup video. Is that the... That's
3: Toby Keith.
4: Toby Keith. I don't
3: ask who?
4: Joe Nichols. Maybe he's in it. I'll have to go back and look. Someone says, Christian, is the reclass guy as good as a shooter as Malik?
8: I mean, it's hard to tell, but I think he shot close to 50% on the AAU circuit. So he's pretty good. Pretty good 3-point shooter.
4: Let's see. Here's from the 870. Being a Razorback fan used to be like being a Chicago Cubs fan. Wait till next year. But.
21: Yeah.
4: The Cubs recently won a World Series in 2016. Here's one from the 501. Georgia Bulldogs baseball won the championship in 1990. That was my freshman year there. Okay, Rabbi Cole is a Georgia fan. They are just crushing the home run balls right now. Yeah. I mean, it's amazing what – I don't know how long Wes Johnson's been there. Is it 3 years, 2 years?
21: Is this his second year?
4: I don't know, but it's pretty remarkable. I didn't think Georgia – I thought Georgia was pretty bad a few years ago, and they really
21: – They had been for a while, yeah.
4: Yeah, they had turned that sucker around. Yeah. We will take a break, come back. One more got two more segments to go this last half hour. I know, Mark, you'll be ready for us to get – although, Roger, I think Mark now – is every time he walks in here, he's going to go, my man cave is not the same without having Morning Mayhem here.
3: I think that's right. You want to
21: Can y'all leave a headset behind? I'll just sit there and put this on.
4: I don't know. Have you seen the transition that's happening, Roger?
3: I do.
4: He's gone from sort of a reserve. Well,
3: a lot of writers. You know what? Next thing I say, podcast.
4: Well, yeah.
21: I've got a face for radio, so.
4: Well,
21: and.
3: It's all
21: cameras.
3: I
21: thought I was going to hyperventilate. I really did. But it turned out pretty good.
4: You did. Once you sort of got the flow, you get comfortable. You know, Heather Baker did say that. Sometimes you're quiet in the room and all of a sudden you start spitting some stuff out and it's whoa.
3: What's he going to say? What's he going to say?
21: It's not that. I just have to drop some knowledge every once in a while.
4: All right. Well, listen, I think Christian is taking us to break with a little Elvis.
3: Burning Love.
4: A little Burning Love.
3: Yeah, man.
4: All right, don't go away. We'll be back in just a minute, 926.

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2: Last night in the Stanley Cup, the Carolina Hurricanes even up the series by beating the Golden Knights 5-3 on the road. Through four games, there's been 33 goals scored, which puts this on pace to be one of the highest-scoring Stanley Cup finals of all time. Game 5 will be tomorrow night. Game 4 of the NBA Finals will be tonight as the Knicks host the Spurs up 2-1. The league reviewed Victor Wembanyama's head push against Jalen Brunson in Game 3 and deemed it was not a flagrant foul yesterday. This is notable because if he had received one more flagrant foul beyond that, he would have been suspended for a game. Tip for tonight's game is set for 7:30. Coverage will be on ABC. And the Arkansas Travelers opened up their series against the Northwest Arkansas Naturals with an 11-2 win. They'll play again tonight at Dickie Stevens Park. First pitch is set for 6:35. Radio coverage can be heard on 106.7 Buzz 2. 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
1: Weather from the Fletcher Weather Center.
3: Expect the mid-90s to return to the forecast for Wednesday's highs with partly to mostly sunny skies. Heat index values in the triple digits again. Wednesday night and a Thursday morning, mostly clear skies. Some patchy fog and temperatures dropping in the upper 70s. Thursday's highs in the mid-90s, mostly sunny skies with a breezy south-southwesterly wind. For the Buzz Radio Network, I'm Arkansas Storm Team Meteorologist Jenna Warner.
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11: All right, 9:32. Benny, the family of Mark Carter coming up here. That was his brother who gifted him the Razorback Chairman of the Board poster. Funny, as he said, as a little kid, Roger, he wrote down the names of all the players in the poster.
12: And misspelled. He misspelled Delph.
11: Do you guys remember, and Christian, you don't because you're 29, but Roger and anybody out there listening, remember when posters were a big deal? You could go to the poster store. What was the stores that would have the posters?
12: Well, they were called, we called them head shops.
11: Yeah.
12: Because they had the black velvet ones, but in the room where which the door was, the door was beads.
11: What was the name of those shops? Those were.
12: So a Nubian princess, a topless Nubian princess. Under black light.
11: But then then you would also have, Roger, not all the stores. I know the ones you're talking about because we had those two in Panama City.
12: Well, then it was relegated. I don't know. I don't think there was one designated deal. You had I don't even know. There was always a section at Walmart or Kmart or wherever that had a big fan of posters
11: that
12: you could look up.
11: That's right.
13: To be honest. Yeah.
11: What's that?
13: They still have to be honest.
11: But what I was saying, though. That's right. That was my point here. Say something, Mark. Make sure I get through.
12: You know, David, I guess most of my posters I ordered and I haven't had when I was a kid. But we got them from the Scholastic book, when we were in grade school in junior high. You ordered them. Yeah.
11: So I remember we had a bookstore, a magazine store, Roger. Could walk in of course, you'd have the section where you weren't supposed to be looking as a kid.
12: I guess.
11: And then you had the posters. Yeah. And I remember my big posters. We were just talking about your poster, Mark, with the chairman.
14: You love that one. You love that.
11: Yeah, poster, I just think because I've never seen it. Seen it, and it's so cool.
12: Hey, your brother told us how you acquired it.
11: Yeah.
14: And the names on it and everything.
12: Yeah. Well, he told us about the names.
11: He misspelled.
12: Delph.
14: Well, he was 8, I think.
12: That's what he said. That's right.
11: But I remember, I got the, for some reason, I was probably age 8 or 10, whenever All in the Family was on, and I had a Carol O'Connor, Archie Bunker poster.
14: Wow.
11: Of all the things.
14: Didn't know they'd ever made one.
11: Yeah, my dad loved that show, and I used to love watching Dad laugh at it. So I had one of those in my room, and then there was, of course, you had the, I didn't put the Farrah Foster poster up in my room.
14: I had that one. Oh,
11: you
14: yeah.
11: did? Your parents let you put that up?
14: Oh, yeah.
11: Wow.
12: See, I went brunette. I went Jacqueline Smith.
11: You had a Jacqueline Smith poster?
14: Can't go wrong. Yeah, can't go wrong.
12: And Jacqueline Smith. But, I had a Linda Carter in the closet.
11: I don't remember any sports posters that were big deals to you.
12: My brother Larry, I remember my brother Larry brought home a poster from the first Rocky. It was the first Rocky poster.
11: Oh, that's cool.
12: And so that's mid-70s. That's 76.
14: 76,
12: Is when that is. And he was in 76. What was Larry? Larry, I think, was a senior. I believe so. Maybe,
13: the coolest. Sorry. Go
12: ahead, Bob.
13: I was going to say the coolest NBA one of all time, and I said it earlier, was the George Gervin Iceman one, where he was sitting on the front of ice.
12: I don't remember it.
11: Yeah. I seem to remember him having a poster. I can't remember what the poster was.
12: I had a Cowboy one up. I think I had a Dolphins for some reason. I don't know why. There was no Razorback that was with the Dolphins. I don't know why I had a Dolphin.
11: Here's one that says you always get posters and the county fair or a roach clip with feathers on it. Okay.
12: That's right. Those were wire clamps.
11: Hastings, Spencer's, Hastings, Spencer's Gifts.
12: Okay. There you go.
14: Spencer's, for sure.
12: That's it.
11: Someone
12: had incense in there. You always knew.
14: That's where I still get my incense.
12: If they sold incense, they sold posters.
11: Yeah. And that was probably in, the mid-70s?
12: Sure.
11: When this first came out?
12: Sure.
11: Well, boys, it's a few hours ago. I'm now officially an uncle. My sister gave birth to her daughter, Riley. So what do I need to make her an all-star Razorback and make that money? I don't know. But there you go. The kids are born today. They get
14: congrats.
11: To say maybe one
14: congrats,
11: of these.
14: Congrats, yeah.
11: Let's see here.
12: You might be able to, I don't know.
11: 661-1037 is the number. Yeah, we just again, I love the fact that your brother came up here. Now, did your brother, do you have to fight your, I'm an only child. Do you have to fight your, how many other, you have a sister?
14: I have two brothers and a sister.
11: Okay, so do you have to fight for any of this that way as you were going up? Like, oh, Mom, that's mine, or I want that Razorback, whatever that Dad's using, or whatever. Do you have that situation?
14: I don't remember anything where we were fighting.
11: You just took it. Nobody else. Were you the oldest?
14: Yeah, I'm the oldest. I guess we all the stuff that we ended up getting was specifically for us, so there was never
11: an argument.
14: Yeah.
11: Okay, so you're a supporter of the U of A. You've been a supporter
14: for
11: a while.
14: Sir. Yes.
11: So how do you feel about things as being a supporter? I don't know what level you're at. I don't know if you're a Burroughs Matthews scholarship level or what. But
14: I'm a big hog, I think.
11: Okay, maybe. So how do you feel about things?
14: I mean, where do I begin?
11: Are you disgruntled? Are you happy? Are you just disappointed in one program, or Hunter Yurecek? What's sort of your thinking in terms of the athletic program?
14: Yeah, I mean, I guess it's like everybody else. I'm disappointed that we now this is all what just appears to me. I don't know anything, for a fact, right. But it certainly appears like we were not ready for the new NIL and we got caught flat-footed and I'm very disappointed, in that, obviously. And in football, I don't know if somebody has a voodoo doll, a Razorback voodoo doll somewhere down in the Caribbean, because our football program has earned its own mistakes big time.
11: Yeah.
14: But there's just been some inexplicable stuff that has happened to our program that you just can't explain. It's like, wow.
11: Did you see where we were preseason ranked on three? Did you see that?
12: No.
11: We are 16th of 16. Yeah. Normally we get ahead of Kentucky.
14: Yeah.
11: It used to be Vanderbilt and Kentucky. Now not.
14: Every time Vandy rotates onto the schedule, they're good. Every 12 years.
11: Well, listen, Vandy, the last few years, man, they got them. Now we'll see without a quarterback. We'll see what happens. If you just joined the show, you wonder who that voice is. It's Mark Carters. He writes. He's a senior editor for I'm going to get that. Yes, a senior editor for Amp Magazine.
14: Oh, it's not Justin Moore.
11: It's not Justin Moore, no. Yeah. Which is Arkansas Money and Politics, and does a good job of that publication, and he's the winner of our Man Cave contest. And, Roger, this is one of our favorite things. If you'll go to the webcam.
12: How heavy is that?
11: It feels like it's about 3 pounds.
12: Correct.
11: Yeah. So if you go, Chris, if you look at the webcam, this is the old school tabletop phone.
13: Yeah.
11: It's a phone.
14: It's got my old number on there.
11: It's a number. Right. Let's see here. It's
14: 527-5235.
11: That's it.
12: All right, let me do this. Let me do a Randy Travis song with that phone. Are you ready for this?
11: This is actual. Here we go. What are you doing?
12: I'm going to tell you. I'm going to sing a Randy Travis. It just came to me. Operator, please connect me to 1964.
14: There we go.
12: I need to call a hog now. More than before, something like that.
11: Very nice.
14: Right there.
11: So for those that can't see it, it's a tan phone. The big, it's like a brick.
12: Yeah.
11: It's so heavy, and it sits on the tabletop.
12: Yeah.
11: And it's got Arkansas Razorbacks. Now, I guess, did you buy? Do you remember getting this as a kid? Did you remember?
14: Yeah, I was like 7. My parents were divorced.
11: How old are you, by the way?
14: Correct. 60.
11: 60, okay. You're right around our age.
12: You're a little bit younger.
14: My parents were divorced, and my mom didn't want to have to deal with my dad, so she got me my own phone and my own phone line so he could just call me directly on that. And I was like,
12: You turned out, you and your brother seemed to be turned out all right with that animosity with your parents there, the way you just said that. They weren't getting along. But here's the other part of that right there, the technology of that being a push button phone, that thing right there was space age.
14: When you
12: got it.
14: That was modern.
12: 100%.
14: 100%.
11: Somebody says here from the 501, I love the Razorback poster, the basketball guys. That said, fear this. It is. I mean, you look at Delph and Moncrief there, and as Craig said, or Craig O'Neill or Jim Harris said, you look at Sidney, man. Sidney was just, 6'4" and could leap through the roof.
12: Swain was the first NBA defensive player of the year because he was going after that stuff and crashing.
14: Yeah, he was a multiple defensive.
12: It was back to back and belly to belly.
11: Yes. 661-1037 is the number. If you want to be a part of the show tomorrow, we're going to be over in Houston, Arkansas. Some people don't know there's a Houston. I don't know the exact way to get there. I know it's just about 25 miles east of Conway. West of Conway.
14: Yeah, you can go up through Bigelow, don't you? Isn't that how you get there to Houston?
12: I don't know why I thought it was more on 40 or whatever it is. It goes to Searcy. What is it goes to Searcy?
11: It's sort of out there in the boonies, right? I think it's
14: west of Conway.
11: It's west of Conway.
14: Like you're going through Perryville, and right before you get to Perryville, there's a turnoff for Bigelow, and I think you go through Bigelow.
12: What is it that goes to Searcy? What is it, 367? That's what I think. I don't know why I thought it was that, but it is a 40. So it is 40. I don't know. Okay, well, I mean, I'll be doing trivia tonight.
11: Private party
12: down there at the convention center, and then I'll have to leave a little bit earlier tomorrow than I did to get here. to get to that place, and hopefully it's not too far out in the boonies where Siri will be able to direct me there.
11: Yeah, I just want to thank Chuck Gatlin for setting up
12: there.
11: Sure. He's setting up there today. Hey, congrats to the Travelers. I want to say they're having a good year this year. They're 36-21, game and a half out. I think they've got six games left in this half of the season. You know, most people, you're a sports guy, Mark. Yeah, most people go to Travs games not really caring who wins. Yeah. You just go for the experience. But it's nice that the team is doing well.
14: Yeah.
11: So they win last night 11-2 over those stinkers from the Northwest Arkansas, the Northwest Arkansas Naturals. So we're glad that that they're winning. So also, too, wanted to say, I mentioned earlier, I don't think I ever said his name. The UCA player that's transferring to the Razorbacks, his name is Zeb Allen. And I was looking, Zeb. You know, I think he played for the last either 2 years or 3 years. Here it is. Allen played against Arkansas once in each of his UCA seasons and went a combined 1-for-8, 3 walks and 3 runs. But he's the all-time home run leader, and the Razorbacks have also picked up three pitchers. I have no idea, you know, how good they are and, you know, all the things.
14: Oh, it just came out they picked up an infielder from Charlotte. It just Hog Sports just put. I don't know if I can say that.
11: Oh yeah. You sure
14: they
11: can
14: just
11: say
14: they
11: that.
14: Just put out an alert. So
11: the other thing that we mentioned earlier in the show, if you missed it, sad news about Orlando Waters, who's a guy that, you know, I don't think he ever came back to Arkansas after he left. I don't remember.
12: Yeah.
11: But he was one of the superstars of those 92-93 seasons, or one of the best players of the Razorback team. And helped us beat the number 4 Tennessee in that 92 year after Joe Kines had been not Joe Kines after. What's the guy? Who got fired? What's his name?
14: Jack Crow.
11: Jack Crow got fired, and Joe Kines took over for him, and then played with Barry Lunny. Now, you told me, too, you were riding in Fort Smith. Is that right?
14: Uh-huh.
11: So you were riding during the Lunny years.
14: Yeah.
11: Right?
14: Yeah.
11: Barry Lunny Sr., right?
14: Yeah.
11: When he was the
14: – His run at Southside. I was the Southside beat writer for the Southwest Times.
11: I don't know how many state championships he won down there, but
14: at least two.
11: Yeah. Right. And, of course, he coached his son. Son goes on to be a
14: – Then he won more at Bentonville.
11: Went to Bentonville. Yeah. Matter of fact, yeah, I met the brother of the coach. Roland Penning, his nephew's brother, is the coach for Bentonville. But, yeah, so you got a chance to be in Fort Smith, and, you know, I can tell you still got that sports – blood in you that you really care about sports.
14: Oh, yeah.
11: And,
14: I mean, I'm a dude in the South, you know. Yeah, it's all.
11: Do
14: about
11: you care
14: sports,
11: about pro sports,
14: man.
11: At all?
14: Yeah, I mean, not. I mean, I'm a little bit still. I mean, I was a big Washington Bullets fan, NBA way back in the day. I don't follow the NBA near as much. I'm not a Major League Baseball guy, really.
11: Yeah.
14: I'm Hogs baseball. The Hogs.
11: You're a Redskins Razorback guy.
14: Redskins Razorback, and I still, as much as I dislike a lot of what the NFL is doing, I'm. Football is like meth to me, so I'm follow the NFL.
11: I like that.
12: He likes the way you talk.
11: We got to go to break, I know, but can you tell me, being a Redskins fan, Christian, you can help him if you want to. I don't know if Christian would know it. I don't know if Josh would have known it, our previous producer. Can you sing the song? Do you know the words of the Redskins song back in the day? Hail to the Redskins.
14: I'll do you one better.
11: No, you can't cheat. No. Are you not?
14: No, you know, I've got it on my phone. You don't want to hear it?
11: No. I would just say, do you know the words to it?
14: Hold on. Fight for old D.C. Beat 'em, swamp 'em.
11: Christian, help him out. Do you know it?
14: It has a weird little hook in the middle of the song.
11: What do you know, Christian? Do it, Chris.
13: That's the only part I know, yeah.
11: What is it?
14: Hold on.
11: Hail to the Redskins, that's it?
13: Hail to the Redskins.
14: Hail victory, Braves on the warpath. Fight for old D.C.
13: Yeah.
14: Beat them, swamp them. Something, you know, touchdown, what, that, we want a lot. That, I cannot believe
11: that's
14: I'm
11: that's all right. Yeah, listen, that's all right. Roger, you know, that's the difference between college and pro.
12: It's also the difference between, you know.
11: You don't have it in pro. You don't have the fight songs.
12: No, you don't.
11: Yeah, you got Green Bay, don't you?
12: Used to. I mean, you had the Houston Oilers.
11: Houston Oilers, number one.
12: Again, for you guys to claim to be Skins fans and you don't even know.
14: No.
12: No, Mark, I'm not accepting.
14: I've sang the song at RFK at the last game.
12: We put you on the spot. I'll let you have
11: this
12: it.
11: This is Cowboys versus Redskins right here.
12: We'll let you have it.
11: Look at him. He's got up. He's going. He's looking for stuff on his shelf. I don't know what he's looking for.
12: Where is he?
11: He's looking at his globe.
12: Where is Vaughn?
11: He's got something.
12: Where is Vaughn?
11: He's got something.
12: Where is Vaughn?
11: What is this?
12: There it is.
11: What is this? Oh, here it is. It's the words to the song. He's got it on his wall.
12: Of course. That's beautiful.
11: So it's runner, pass, and score. We want a lot more. Beat them, swamp them, touchdown. Let the point soar. Fight on till you have one. Sons of Washington.
12: Beat them, swamp them.
14: Yeah, the music has this kind of weird hook in the middle that throws a lot of people off, actually.
12: Yeah.
14: I am embarrassed. It hit him.
11: I have the worst of my fight song on the wall of my man cave.
15: I'm giving you a hard time.
11: That's the Cowboy just stirring up.
14: That's okay.
15: Up the pot.
14: Hey, I was talking about Staubach. I was a big, I hated the Cowboys because of the rivalry.
12: Sure.
14: But Staubach and Tom Landry were two of the best people.
11: You got
14: to respect those guys, man.
11: All right, we'll come back.
12: Who's this singing?
11: Oh, this is Joe Nichols.
12: No, it's not.
11: Oh, is it?
12: The song I just sang.
11: Oh, I like you better.
12: I'm going to sing it again. That's going to be a Razorback song.
11: I think we ought to, Christian, I think if you could clip off Roger singing that with the song, it would be a great video to promote.
12: I'll give you another one. I'll
11: just talk about not even the sound. I'll tell you the video. With you on the phone to your...
12: Oh, absolutely. Yeah. Don't even say
11: that. That would be good stuff if you do that. All right, don't go away. We'll come back and wrap things up here. 9:48.

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2: All right, wrapping up things here at the home of Mark and Ann Carter at West Little Rock, the winner of our Razorback Theme Man Cave Contest brought to you by Coffin by Design West. Appreciate them so much for sponsoring this. Of course, also thanks to Joe Klein for pitching in $100, Mark.
3: Yes, you get that at Corky's. Thank you, Joe.
2: Not far from here, about 5 minutes from here. Y'all go eat dinner there. And then Tori from Down Home Catering. Tomorrow we'll be in Houston, Arkansas with the Hudspeth family and their giant man cave. Completely different concept than what we have here. It's not a Razorback themed. It's a car themed with pool tables. And it almost looks like a Gillies.
3: Yeah. Oh, it's awesome.
2: So big. And
3: he's got some hog stuff in there.
2: He does. He does have some hog stuff.
4: Well, I'm getting instructions on how to get there and do all that. I've got a few people hitting me up. And then I said, I know there's something about Houston I'm forgetting. And then lo and behold, a blast from the past.
2: Yes.
4: Keith and Elia from Elia's are from Houston. That's where their farm is. That's where they live. That's where they are.
2: Gotcha.
4: So he's good. We're going to be right down the street from there.
2: Maybe they'll come by.
4: Well, I'd love to have them.
2: Supposed to be 40 or 50 people coming by tomorrow. Thanks so much, Mark, for having us. Congratulations.
3: Thank
2: a lot of fun.
3: It was our honor, man.
2: Cave, hey, the man cave will never be the same now. You got to have the spirit of Morning Mayhem here.
3: I'm going to start charging admission now.
2: Exactly right. Hey, I did want to say, too, Roger, Christian, how about this Friday afternoon? I'll be at Hill Station in Hillcrest with Double R talking about the World Cup with all the World Cup fans.
5: Oh,
2: it's
5: nice.
2: A great location.
5: Turns
2: got
5: out
2: great
5: that Morning Mayhem is your NBA and soccer.
2: world soccer.
4: You got that right.
2: Exactly. Huh? Who knew? I will have all the countries lined out by, I'll be there from 4 to 6. Randy will be there from 4 to 7.
4: He ain't lying.
2: I'll be hanging out. We'll find out who's rooting for who.
4: Right.
2: Kazakhstan.
4: Yeah.
2: Or
4: Kazakhstan. Croatia.
2: We'll see. But yeah,
5: Croatia
2: that's all
5: is in the World Cup.
4: Kazakhstan
5: is not.
4: Do you think you're messing with
5: Uzbekistan?
4: Right. Uzbekistan is.
5: Oh,
3: am
5: yes,
3: I a bad
5: are.
3: American if I'm not planning on watching any
2: of
3: the World Cup?
2: No.
4: You think Joe Nichols is?
2: Well, here's the deal. I was over in London a few weeks back, and, man, they are passionate about their soccer. Hey, more power to them.
4: Dude.
2: Not my cup
5: Most
2: of tea, but
5: is.
2: I the rest of the world
4: is. Is that your cup of iced tea?
2: Oh my gosh!
4: You know what? Now the puns are coming out.
2: Do you feel like it, are you in the mood for some egg rolls, Roger?
5: Phil is here, by the way.
2: Who is
5: Phil?
2: Oh, hey Phil, what's up? Hey Phil, you're early. Listen, we don't really get angry till about 1 minute till. How you doing, buddy?
6: I'm doing good. I'm just, you know, I still have that new job, you know, shine on every
5: new co-host.
2: Yes,
5: showing
2: up
5: for everything.
4: That honeymoon phase is what we called it in AA.
2: Do you have a man cave, Phil, in your house?
6: I do not have a man cave. In fact, I've been working on a little patio setup for myself for the summertime. So I think that's the opposite of a man cave.
4: A little porched in nude sunroom.
2: Part of the deal for being a new host on the Zone is you must invite the other shows over to your house for dinner or lunch or sometimes.
3: I've heard that.
5: Of course,
3: yeah.
6: You won't fit
4: and
6: in my house.
4: And a murder mystery dinner.
6: You guys won't fit in my house. David, I'm a bachelor. I mean, I'm a 49-year-old single guy. My entire house is just one big man cave. One small man cave.
2: I used to be the same. Hey, what's going on the show today?
6: Oh, you know, it's What the Hell Wednesday. We've got the NBA Finals coming up later on. Question of the day is going to be, which player is your most favorite to watch in the NBA Finals? And I thought it would be a binary choice, but I think there's a few out there, too. Stephon Castle's going to get some votes as well. Joe Klein stopping by. We'll talk some NBA Finals with him, maybe some Razorback basketball. And I'm bummed out today because Carson Brumbaugh went into the portal.
2: I saw that.
3: Oh, he did. Oh,
2: yeah, I saw that yesterday.
3: Oh, man.
2: I don't know about this binary thing he's talking about. but I can't either because
4: here's the deal. This is a judge-free zone, okay? We're judge-free, so it doesn't matter to me. I want to go on record as saying that right now.
6: Binary is when you have an option of two things. One choice, it's a choice of one or two things.
2: Yeah, we know Phil.
4: Yeah, we know Phil.
2: Phil.
4: Who do you think you're dealing with? You know, who do you think you are? I am.
2: All right, buddy. Sounds good.
6: I'll see you guys later.
2: Christian, see Phil. Christian, you're gone for the next 2 days, right?
5: I am gone for the next few days, yes.
2: Get your roof fixed, get your ceiling fixed, and we'll talk to you on Monday. Good work today.
4: See you, Christian.
2: All right. He just disappeared.
4: He's out.
2: He's already gone. He checked out.
5: All right. No.
3: All right.

0: Okay. Mark, thanks again.
1: Thanks, Mark. Thank you so much.
0: Yeah. Thanks to Will for letting us come in your home. Yeah, it's a lot of
2: thank
0: fun.
2: You, Christian, everybody.
0: You're a Morning Mayhem family member now. You'll get your t-shirts. Get your t-shirts tomorrow.
1: They'll be in the mail. Put them on, take a picture in front of this, and send it to us.
2: Oh, you got it. Absolutely.
0: All right, thanks, everybody. Zone's up next.
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6: A new report suggests Arkansans may have the worst road rage in the country. The report showed 47% of all deadly accidents were linked to road rage. Arkansas State Police say in all of 2024 and through June of 2025, they had over 1,200 road rage incidents. And the Pulaski County Quorum Court will hold off on its vote to amend data center ordinances next month. A proposed measure would pause data center developments for a year and would also restrict operations based on energy and water usage. Ultimately, the justices decided to bring up the issue at their July meeting, but only after discussing it with an independent expert. For the Buzz Radio Network, I'm Kara Case, Jessica Rockwell.
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8: Expect the mid-90s to return to the forecast for Wednesday's highs with partly to mostly sunny skies. Heat index values in the triple digits again. Wednesday night into Thursday morning, mostly clear skies. Some patchy fog and temperatures dropping in the upper 70s. Thursday's highs in the mid-90s, mostly sunny skies with a breezy south-southwesterly wind. For the Buzz Radio Network, I'm Arkansas Storm Team Meteorologist Jenna Warner.
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0: City.
1: Hello. All right, welcome in on a wonderful Wednesday. I don't know what the hell I'm doing. Moose, I swear to God, I step out of the studio for like 2 days in a row, and I'm like, oh, does any of this stuff work? Forgot it all how it works and stuff.
2: Yeah, whole new brain.
3: All new
2: got
3: anyway.
2: A whole new brain.
1: Yeah, it's weird. It's not second nature yet. It used to be so easy. Anyway, it's all good. Happy to be here.
4: Take some time.
1: Back in the studio today, Justin Akre is my name, Phil Elson's his name, and that's Moose, who is back with a vengeance. He was here yesterday, though. Yesterday was fun. I appreciate UCA hosting us. And I'm not sure who ended up winning their little 16-team tournament. It's not little, 16 teams. You need to close your door. Yammers down the hall. Anyway, so it was fun. Appreciate them having us. It was good to visit with some of the high school coaches. And we had not had Coach Lewis on, I don't think, before. I visited with Coach Abrahamson a couple times before from Bryant. Coach Lewis doing a fine job, though, over at Central. He was a really good visit yesterday.
4: I enjoyed him. He was fun. And it was kind of funny how I can't remember which of the coaches Justin told us that he hasn't watched any NBA.
1: That was Swift.
4: NBA, that's right, from Jonesboro. And yet Coach Lewis is all in on it. He would be able to give you an answer to today's zone question of the day.
1: Which is?
4: Who's your favorite player to watch in the NBA Finals?
1: Yeah.
4: This year's NBA Finals. I had to make sure I put in a rejoinder of the 2026 NBA Finals so that nobody could throw in any of the previous, like, 80 of them.
1: Yeah. It's a great question. I would like to pick an offshoot of someone else, and I think Moose has a different answer, too. And, I mean, I really like watching Castle. I really like watching, I always want to call him Vassell. Vassell? Vassell? Vassell? Vassell. It's like Cassell. It's like Sam Cassell, but with a V.
3: Yep.
1: So... I don't know. I guess there's not really... I mean, Anunoby's kind of fun to watch because he looks like a dude who might play defensive end, and then he's out there making plays. The obvious two choices are easy for the MVPs of each team. I was thinking about Brunson, and I was trying to come up with an analogy, and it reminded me a little bit of Andy Dufresne digging his way through the walls at Shawshank with a spoon.
4: How did you come to that?
1: Because everything he does seems hard, but he gets through his mile of crap in that pipe and gets out on the other side and always finds a way.
4: I've literally never heard an athlete compared to Andy Dufresne before, but I see your comparison here.
1: Yeah,
4: everything he does is hard. It is like a mile of crap.
1: Hope is a great thing. Maybe the best of things.
4: That's why he's my favorite to watch right now. And I'm coming in from here being a totally, I wouldn't even say casual NBA fan. These are the first games I've watched. Is once I started doing the show with you, and I still don't watch these games in a very intense way. But watching Jalen Brunson is so much fun because everything takes so much effort. And yet by the end of the game, he still has as much juice as he had at the start.
3: You can see why the Knicks tampered to get him.
4: Where's your proof? I don't remember this.
3: The lost draft pick that they got.
4: Oh, that did. So that was actually proven then.
3: I think so, yeah.
4: Well, it's worth it.
3: Yeah. No, he's been awesome. And he's different. He's not just a freak athlete. He's not running. He's not a big size guy, obviously. He's doing it like bumping, grinding, falling through the lane, getting fouls. He's doing it the hard way. And it is super fun to watch. My guy, though, is Dylan Harper. I'm having a blast watching Dylan Harper. He has been so cool to see kind of come alive. He was a rookie, you know, and obviously highly enough touted rookie, but way better than I think anyone kind of saw him being. And you get that when you get to have a rookie on an already very good team, you know, they get a little more room to shine, and he's been incredible.
1: So in mentioning Shawshank, I started looking through for some Shawshank clips, and I realized many of the Shawshank clips that we have in the system, the old system, did not get moved over.
4: Well,
1: so
4: that has to be corrected.
1: Yeah, there's no doubt. I mean, again, there's a lot of good ones from there. So, yeah, I don't know why they didn't make it over, but some of them did not.
3: I'll track them down.
1: Yeah, it's fine. I think, and again, I mean, that makes me wonder, like, what else is missing?
4: Yeah, where are all the Fletch lines?
1: Well, and we got a bunch of those.
4: Caddyshack, Animal House.
1: Those are all in there.
4: They're all in there, but that one movie didn't make it?
1: I don't know. I mean, I don't know if they're in there. I'm just saying, like, they were in the old system. These are good things to know. Like, I need to look this up.
4: It's how you operate a radio station.
1: Yeah.
3: I mean, I've got two.
1: You got way out, but neither one was the one I was looking for.
3: Okay.
1: Anyway, we're going to talk about the World Cup a little bit today. And the morning show's question of the day was, are you going to watch the World Cup? And like 85% were saying no.
4: What? Why?
3: I'm sorry, but like, it's in the summer. The only other thing on is going to be baseball.
1: And the NBA Finals for a minute.
3: For a small minute. Hockey and basketball are both going to be gone within a week or two. Tops. The World Cup is going on with nothing else but Major League Baseball. I don't understand that. Like,
4: these are sports fans that are answering, right?
3: At least the USA. I can get it. You don't want to watch some, like, South Africa versus Chechia or whatever. I get that. But you got to watch the USA, right?
1: Back to what we were talking about. Fletch made it in.
4: Thank goodness.
1: Thank God. I'll check
4: if Fletch didn't make it in, Justin, I got to go find a new job.
1: I'll check Caddyshack. Caddyshack looks like we got most of their stuff in there, too. Yeah, Shawshank, for some reason, got screwed.
4: Bull Durham, Major League. Go ahead.
1: I just want to say, Bull Durham, I just want to say for the record, I was not a soccer fan. We used to make fun of soccer. We used to call it ocker. We wouldn't even call it by its proper name.
4: Did you play it at all as a kid?
1: Yeah, I did. I was not good. I was a fullback. I was fat, slow, and not good. I always wanted to be a goalie, and they wouldn't let me. Anyway, that's my problem.
3: Weirdos want to be goalies.
1: Then I coached my kid. What?
3: All the weirdos wanted to be goalies.
1: No.
3: The people who wanted to be goalies are a little nuts.
4: I wanted to be a goalie, but I was also a catcher in baseball.
3: Okay.
1: I'm a contrarian, and denying people scores made me happy. Secondly, there's a way less running for the goalie.
3: True.
1: I was like, this is my jam. Anyway, I'm a converted fat kid, too. Still chubby in some ways, but...
4: Self-punishment.
1: Yeah. I was never a big run guy. How long do I have to run? I'm not interested. Anyway, I also coach my kids' soccer team. The worst coach in the history of youth soccer.
3: What was their name?
1: I don't remember.
3: Little Kickers.
1: They were real bad. And it was not helped out by the coach. Also, we played in a league. And again, do not throw your tomatoes. Ladies, please quit clutching your pearls. But I'm going to say it anyway. Half our team was girls, and every other team in the league was all boys.
3: Ah.
1: And I'm like, and look, there are certain times where that could be an advantage. I mean, sometimes girls mature faster, but it did not work out that way, and our girls were quite timid. And again, the coach did not instill a lot of confidence in them because he was terrible. So that's my soccer experience. My point is, I kind of fell in love when I went to Mexico one time. We were down in Cabo for a trip, and it happened to be World Cup time. Mexico had just been knocked out. And the United States was playing. I think they were playing maybe the Netherlands. I mean, it was a game they were never going to win. It was some team that was, like, really, really good. But we watched it at, God, I can't remember the name of this place, but it was a beach bar. It's like a sports bar on the beach. It was so incredible. And I'm like, this is surreal. And the joy and the passion, the excitement of all the people who weren't even Americans, is I was like, this is cool. Like, it is a thing, and I get it. And it is, if you kind of try and you don't just be like, it's boring. We play up 3 hours and then, like, we don't even know how much time's on the clock. And that is a little annoying. I don't know why they can't get regular time on the clock. But anyway, whatever.
3: It's the dumbest thing about it, for sure.
1: It is. But if you appreciate the strategy of the game and how it all comes together, and again, I've made this second weird analogy of the day. It's only 10:16. I compare it to, I'm not a stand-up comedian, but I would love to hear a comedian make a bit out of this. But it's like how I kind of think of, like, American men and European men in different ways. And I think American men are very football, like, rah, rah, rah. And I'm like, slam, bam, you know, here we go, when they're getting intimate. And I think with soccer guys, you know, they're much more of a, let me ease my way into this. It's like, you know, there's a lot of foreplay in soccer. Yeah,
3: they're making love.
1: Yeah, that's the point. I think that's the whole thing. I think it's called the beautiful game. I think it's looked at differently. There's a great amount of passion around it as opposed to, again, I think, and that's a very big generalization about American men, of which I am one. But that's kind of the analogy that I would make.
4: I would define a little bit of the difference between soccer and football.
1: Mm-hmm.
4: Exactly what you just said. We do use certain words in football that I don't know if they use quite often in soccer. That would, never mind. That's getting into a whole other conversation. Let me ask you this. So you're finding soccer at that moment. Did it lead to you watching EPL, like English Premier League?
3: Did you find a team?
4: Did you find a team? Because everybody here in the United States that's a soccer fan has a European team. I don't know if they all have an MLS team too, but I think they've got a European team.
1: A lot of people do. I think you adopt, yeah. If you're, I don't know that I'm into soccer as much as I'm into the World Cup. I think the World Cup is amazing.
3: Fair.
1: And look, I also do not watch track and field. But I watch the Olympics every time it's on. And I love the track and field almost more than anything.
4: The track championships start tonight.
1: Yes.
4: On ESPN. Yeah, there's 21 Razorback entries in it.
1: Yeah.
4: Are we going to be watching this tonight?
1: No, I'm not. I'm going to be watching the NBA Finals after I go to a movie with my children. But I don't watch it, but I love it. And I would love to go to the Olympics and watch track and field events especially. But I don't watch track and field generally. Same thing for soccer. I do not watch the sport. But I do love the World Cup, and I can't wait to watch even your team. You know, I'll be watching Canada and the United States or whoever's on. I'm not that picky. Like, I just think it's such a cool event.
3: Yeah. I never understand the, like, this is too boring to watch crowd, because you just sat through probably a 3-3 Razorback game at some point in your life. It was a snooze, right?
1: Or
3: that was boring.
1: Or a 1-0.
4: But they did it because they're Razorback fans, you know, and I think it's difficult. It's different watching two countries that you don't feel any connection to.
3: Sure.
4: Unless for some reason you just put it on and force yourself to watch it and fall in love with the things that you're seeing. Otherwise, you know, I think part of the reason that the morning show got the response they got is because people don't feel like rooting for the United States leads to any joy in soccer.
1: It's true. They're not particularly good.
3: True.
1: Another thing I will suggest is, and this helped me, again, on a different scale, I spent a summer in California with my uncle was a big soccer fan, and he's like, oh, this is a Don guy. You know, we were talking about all the, kind of got to know some of the players and some of the countries, and we watched the World Cup, and it was great. And I'm like, okay, that was another thing that sort of led me down that path. I would strongly encourage you to watch it with people who love soccer. Yeah. You're not going to be into it the same way they are. And here's my thing. Worst case scenario, you just find soccer reprehensible. I cannot support it. I cannot be behind it. At the very least, you love America and you like drinking cold beer. Mm-hmm. They're doing a whole block party down at Dugan's on Friday night for the 8:00 start of the American game against whoever the hell they're playing. That team.
4: Paraguay.
1: Paraguay. Thank you. Yeah.
3: Not Panama.
1: And so, like, just come down and hang out and drink your beer and interact with other people who are excited about what's going on TV.
3: Yeah, to not watch a single game is crazy when the USA is a participant. That's wild. And
1: I don't care if the USA is in a cup stacking competition. I'm rooting for the
3: USA.
1: You're
3: in, right? Yeah. And the final, to your point, you're right. Yes, Phil, like, if you're a Hog fan, you're going to sit through a boring old Hog game. I get that. There are some of these games, you might get unlucky and you may watch a 0-0 snooze fest, but you could also watch a 3-3 incredible game that goes to penalty kicks at the end. And that's full drama, right? Like, you could get very lucky. The final last year, if you missed, or not last year, the 4 years ago, that final was one of the best soccer games of all time. Yeah. It was incredible.
4: You know what you need to do is you had mentioned it, like, sit there with a soccer fan. You were at this resort, there's all these people there, you're getting involved in the joy of the moment,
1: mm-hmm.
4: you know, and you want to sit next to somebody that knows what they're watching and ask questions. Like, could you imagine sitting next to a soccer fan and you're somebody that would admit to that person that I don't really know what I'm watching. This person next to you would love to answer your questions about that game that's on TV.
1: 1,000%.
3: I can't wait to do that for you.
4: Even your dumb questions.
3: I can't wait to be that guy.
1: Yeah, what we're going to do is watch the Canadian game at 2. Moose is going to help us understand the game a little bit better, and then we'll have some knowledge to come back and watch the United States take on Paraguay at 8 o'clock. I'm going to get a nap in between.
3: Smart.
4: Yeah. Some people would say they're going to fall asleep during the soccer match anyway.
1: That's fine.
3: People say that about golf. People actively watch golf to fall asleep.
1: I love golf, and I love watching golf on TV, but I also fall asleep.
4: See? I love baseball, and I fall asleep during baseball games. Not that
1: it's
4: I'm
1: very relaxing. Yeah.
3: You could turn on an NFL Sunday game and watch a team run three fullback dives or halfback dives over and over and over again all game long and be like, cool, football. And it was nothing. It was the most boring game you've seen all day. But you were excited to watch football. Some people feel that way about soccer. It's at least moving the whole time.
1: Yeah. Well, listen, USA, you say. In fact, I need to go to some place that's selling them. I mean, is there I don't need to get a jersey, but I need some kind of, I don't think I have any red, white, and blue stuff.
3: Really?
4: Oh, sure you do.
1: That's all red, white, and blue? I don't think I do.
4: Just red, white, and blue?
1: I don't know, maybe.
4: I've got one. I've got a star shirt.
1: Maybe if I wear some blue shorts and I can find a shirt that's red. I mean, if I wear two out of the three, it's good, right?
4: Just like Rocky.
3: I'll bring y'all some gear.
1: Can I find
3: Canada and American gear. I'll bring you both.
1: I'm not wearing Canadian gear. Can I wear a hat?
3: You are at 2 o'clock.
1: Okay, I guess.
4: That's just the red and white. You're going to add the blue.
1: I'm going to root for America's hat in the early game. Who does Canada have?
3: I'll be rooting for Canada's pants in the game as well.
1: Who do they...
4: What do they call the Canadian team? Like, in Mexico, it's El Tricolor, I think. The U.S. is just USMNT. We have a really boring name. What's the Canadian team called?
3: Same thing. Canadian men's national
4: that's
3: team.
4: Boring.
3: Yeah, nothing.
1: The Dutch call their team, they're the orange.
3: But that's just because they wear orange.
1: That's their thing.
4: I love that the Australians are called the Socceroos.
1: Is that right?
4: Yeah.
1: That makes sense.
3: Did you see that there was an Irish bar that went viral? Because they're going to be, Ireland did not make the World Cup, but Ivory Coast did. And it's just their flag, the opposite.
1: Oh, is that right?
3: Yeah, and so they went viral for kind of making a joke about it, and people were like, no, you should really do this. So they are going to be an Ivory Coast World Cup bar in Ireland.
1: How does Ireland not make the World Cup?
4: How does Italy not make the World Cup?
3: Yeah, Italy is the big one that should always, but they've just tanked lately. Europe is obviously a lot harder to get into the World Cup than a lot of other places.
1: Well, so the United States is only in because they're hosting. And so that's what happens. And when you host, you get in automatically.
4: Yes. Well, probably why the field is bigger this year.
1: I don't know if they would have been anyway, but my point is, like, you're automatically in no matter what.
3: You would say that about Canada. They were not going to automatically make it.
1: Okay.
3: But they did now.
1: All right. So here's the deal. I have some phrases that I saw in a story this week about soccer. And I knew about two of them, maybe. I'm probably being way, way optimistic. I probably knew about one of them.
4: Part of the problem is that these terms are for football, not soccer. It's for the people who call it football.
1: Right, but that's okay. Again,
3: F-U-T-B-O-L.
1: I think the more you understand the game, the more you're going to want to watch it a little bit, you know? So, and so it starts out with pool play, right? So you're going to play three games automatically, and then two teams from each pool come out. Is that right?
3: Correct.
1: Out of a four-team pool?
3: Mm-hmm.
1: Okay. And then we'll advance on from there. Yep. Then it's single elimination?
3: Mm-hmm.
1: Okay.
3: And
1: use your words.
3: You're getting points. You're getting every win
1: is
3: three.
1: Oh, yes, that's right.
3: Yeah, so the way you're counting your group, you're playing each team once, so you've got max potential of 9 points.
1: And if you beat the hell out of them, you get more, right?
3: Well, is it, no, you want goal differential.
4: Goal differential matters.
1: Okay.
3: Yeah.
1: But, and if you get a tie.
3: 1 point each.
1: Okay. And if you win, it's three?
3: Mm-hmm.
1: Okay.
3: Lose, you get nothing.
1: Well, that's good, but you don't lose points.
3: Correct, but your goal differential's down. So
1: it's like Stableford scoring in golf, but a little different.
4: I don't think I can understand the Stableford thing.
1: Oh, it's so easy. You get a certain number of points for each thing you do. So it's you lose a point for anything double bogey or worse. You get zero for a bogey, and you get one for a par, and you get two for a birdie, and like three for an eagle. Eagles should be like 10 points because we don't get eagles.
3: Way harder, yeah.
1: I mean, pros do. We don't.
4: Sounds like football scoring. It's like six for a touchdown.
1: Point after touchdown.
4: Six for an eagle, maybe.
1: I think it should be more. Yeah, I would like to do, if I was playing with my friends and we were going to do some kind of Stableford thing, which we should do more, it'd be way more fun for guys like me who suck. Because birdies should be really valuable because we don't make very many birdies. And pars really should be pretty valuable. I make like five or six pars around. I stink.
4: People would get interested that don't like soccer would get interested if there was a 2-point goal.
3: Yeah,
4: or give a 3-point shot in basketball.
1: Here's the thing.
3: That's
1: the whole point.
3: Said,
1: you don't need to change soccer.
4: No.
1: You just need to get people who will find a way. You have to find your own path to get engaged. And if you just can't do it, root for America and beer. We'll see you at Dugan's. That's my final pitch.
4: Or just go to a Travs game.
3: Pitch on the
1: also
3: pitch.
1: An option. They need to put that on the big screen there. That'd be fun.
4: Yeah.
1: Watch baseball and watch soccer.
4: If you don't like soccer, come watch the Travs.
1: Yeah. Yeah, it's going to be a fun. Friday night's going to be a blast. We'll talk to Susan on Thursday. She wasn't able to join us yesterday, but we'll do the entertainer's guide. But I know Big Damn Horns is playing downtown at Sticky's, so it will be a fun night. We'll get a little rowdy watching soccer, and then we'll go get a little rowdy listening to some music. I love it. 10:26, you're in the zone. Joe Klein's going to join us at some point. He had to go see his gynecologist this morning. But he's been dealing with that back, guys.
0: Hello.
1: He's fine. He's just dealing with a bad back, but he's going to get straightened out. I don't know who he went to see, but hopefully saw our friends at UAMS. They'll always get you squared away. Anyway, be back in a sec. It is 10:27.

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1: This is SportsCenter.
0: Last night in the Stanley Cup, the Carolina Hurricanes even up the series by beating the Golden Knights 5-3 on the road. Through four games, there's been 33 goals scored, which puts this on pace to be one of the highest-scoring Stanley Cup finals of all time. Game 5 will be tomorrow night. Game 4 of the NBA Finals will be tonight as the Knicks host the Spurs up 2-1. The league reviewed Victor Wembanyama's head push against Jalen Brunson in Game 3 and deemed it was not a flagrant foul yesterday. This is notable because if he had received one more flagrant foul beyond that, he would have been suspended for a game. Tip for tonight's game is set for 7:30. Coverage will be on ABC. And the Arkansas Travelers opened up their series against the Northwest Arkansas Naturals with an 11-2 win. They'll play again tonight at Dickie Stevens Park. First pitch is set for 6:35. Radio coverage can be heard on 106.7 Buzz 2. I'm Christian Weaver with the Buzz Radio Network.
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9: Where all the girls at with the credit cards and the high heels.
2: All right, it is 10:30, dealer's choice, basically. Right now, we got a number of things we want to touch on. This is probably a good time to just hit on some stories. And we got a follow-up to our zone question day yesterday. And I don't know how we ended up on that, Phil. I would like to know.
10: I'll go find out.
2: But the update on the Brendan Sorsby story is that he's going to play football this year because they decided yesterday that the appeal by the NCAA on him playing will be heard on February 8th of next year. So for those of you scoring at home, that's after the championship game. And so he will be playing the entire season. Here's the story. Okay, so I was just reading this morning. This is off of ESPN. And 99 District Court in Lubbock, Texas, where Texas Tech is located, scheduled the trial Monday, the same day a judge granted Sorsby a temporary injunction that might clear him to play for the Red Raiders. Each of the 4 justices in the 7th District, Chief Justice Judy Parker, it doesn't matter their names, you're not going to know them anyway, they're all graduates of the Texas Tech School of Law, according to their online bios. The original judge, Curry, his ruling was met with outrage by coaches, athletic directors, conference commissioners after Sorsby admitted to making thousands of bets, blah, blah, blah. Anyway, so it is wild to me that they're not going to hear this case until February, and also the 99th District Court, or the Court of Appeals, rather, for the 7th District of Texas in Amarillo, their justices are all Texas Tech Law School graduates.
7: How good is Brendan Sorsby supposed to be?
2: Better than anybody else they have.
0: They've got aspirations.
2: He came from Cincy,
0: a very
2: right?
0: Good season.
7: Yeah, he came from Cincinnati.
0: And from Indiana, yeah.
2: Yeah, he was good. He was good there.
7: I just don't know if, I mean, so now I just hope he's terrible.
2: Well, everybody's going to root against them. They are the, it may not be pariah, but they are definitely the team you're going to love to hate this year.
0: He got about $5 million in NIL to come to Texas Tech.
2: It's gross. Anyway, I don't know that we need to talk about it a whole lot more, because guess what? Story's over now.
0: Well, he's about 90 grand less than that, I guess, now.
7: Well, but it's, yeah. It's over in terms of, I guess, the legal aspect of it. But is it over in terms of what the Big 12 can do, or what any of those schools in the league there can do?
2: What are you
7: going to
2: do
7: about it? I don't know. The college football playoff, maybe?
2: Again, the fact that Texas Tech has no sense of self-respect, where they're like, again, you're allowed to suspend a kid if you want to. I mean, there's a violation of team rules, and I would assume that there's some team rules about gambling. And maybe you're like, okay, we're not going to cut off our nose to spite our face. It's like, we think the kid sucks, you know, for what he did, but we also want him to lead us to some wins. I don't know. The school is easy to hate on, because they're letting this kid play and they're promoting it and everything else. Like, they're pushing for it.
7: I'm just asking if there's, you know, I brought it up yesterday about the centralized structure of pro sports and the decentralized structure of college sports. In pro sports, there is a heavy-handed strongman or woman, in the WNBA's case, that makes these decisions that you cannot change. I mean, there's arbitration, you know, that you can go to suspensions with and all of that kind of stuff. There's a whole process because there's a strong leader that runs things. And I even feel like in college basketball, there was to a point with Dave Gavitt, but there isn't anything like that in football. Not at all. And I just wonder if maybe the people that run the playoff could end up making some kind of decision as to eligibility, you know, concerns for a player in the playoff. Because eventually, let's say that this does get adjudicated. Let's say that this actually does go to court in February, and that it turns out that Sorsby loses that case and he should have been ineligible. Yeah, well, this goes all the way back to one of the things you said yesterday about, you know, I mean,
2: taking
7: banners down and canceling wins and all of that. It doesn't. It's fake punishment.
2: Mm-hmm. That's a great phrase for it. It is fake punishment.
7: It's not even a slap on the wrist.
2: No, after the fact punishment, or it's like, you know, Pigskin still complains about how Patino's team, was it Louisville, I guess, at the time, beat Michigan in the championship, and then they went back and had to vacate it. It's like, it doesn't matter, because my team still didn't win. Their team shouldn't have been there.
7: Everything about college football for the major conferences is about access to the playoff. Well, if you take that access away, things can maybe fall apart for that team a little bit. So that's one thing I'm just wondering is, can the playoff committee or the people who run the college football playoff make any decision about this too?
2: Yeah.
7: I hope something can happen.
2: That is kind of a separate entity, the playoff group. Yeah, would they vote them out if they're on the board? They better have an undefeated season, or Texas Tech's going to have a tough time getting the playoff for sure.
0: Well, that's what I was going to say. They easily could, at the end, not anything official, not a rule, just be like, we're not going to do it.
2: Well,
0: if it comes down to it between them and another team, they'll just pick the other team.
2: I don't want to call it a de facto, you know, dismissal of the Big 12, but I mean, there is somewhat of a supposition that they're not going to get more than a team or maybe two in. And people do not respect that league comparatively to the Big 10, SEC, and the ACC, you know? Couple of things here on our text line, brought to you by Middleton Heat and Air. You got that purple suit for the Derby. Do they also have red, white, and blue suit? A red, white, and blue seersucker suit would be pretty baller, but I don't think I can get that turned around before Friday.
7: Can you wear it more than one time a year?
2: Yeah. Yeah, you could wear it whenever, but I wouldn't.
7: State of the Union address.
2: Oh, my God.
7: Election Day.
0: Just at the house.
7: Inaugural Day.
2: 4th of July.
7: Yeah, but that's the one time.
2: Who doesn't want to wear a suit on the 4th of July when it's 104?
7: make it with a pair of shorts.
2: What message does it send by not playing Texas Tech? I think it's an overreaction.
0: Yeah, I don't get that either. I don't get what you're saying by doing that.
2: Basically, we're saying you violated the rules, whether you got an injunction or not. We're not going to participate with you because you're playing with a guy who shouldn't be playing.
0: Well,
2: and I agree. He didn't do something that gives him a competitive advantage. It's way different than if he was doing steroids or something. Or it was like women's football, and he was a natural-born man playing against them in sports. That's a whole other debate for another day. you're right. I guess there is a, certainly a, an argument to the contrary about, like, why would you not play them just because this guy is getting away with murder, basically?
0: Go take his head off.
2: Yes.
0: Yeah, go rip his head off.
2: Do you think we could get a bounty gate going, like with the Saints, allegedly?
0: His O-line is going to have their work cut out for them, dude.
7: Justin,
0: it's going to be work.
7: I think that not – it's, you know, the decision of one school saying we're not going to play Texas Tech does not carry a lot of weight. But if you can gather momentum amongst your league members to then collectively say we won't schedule that team, what that does is it makes it difficult for Texas Tech to schedule non-conference, which they have to do on their own. And that means something. Sure, I mean, that eventually does mean something. So if the whole Big Ten were to say that, that's 18 schools. If the SEC were to lop onto that too, that's 16 more.
2: We're talking about one player for one season in this instance and completely changing your scheduling for the upcoming years. When Arkansas plays them, he's going to be an afterthought.
10: Yeah.
2: He's not even going to be, nobody's going to be talking about him. He's not going to be some NFL star quarterback, I don't think.
0: He will not be an NBA star.
7: But it's a statement by Texas Tech of the values, of what it is that they value for their athletes. Not just this one.
2: They value money.
7: They value just getting a guy that can win them games, even if he gambled on the sport.
2: We have sold our souls, and it's sad.
7: That's the word. Sell your soul.
2: Champ of the week, Cattleman says to Justin for the Shawshank reference out of the gate. Yeah, we're not teaching these kids anything. That's the problem. And it's, again, sports is supposed to be great. It's important. And it's awesome. You can learn a lot of lessons. One of the lessons you are supposed to learn is by abiding by the rules while you play the game. I mean, you don't get to pick up your ball and just throw it over the bunker when you're playing golf. You have to hit it. And this is the same thing. I mean, you're not allowed to do this, and you did it, but they're going to let you play anyway. I mean, it's just stupid.
0: The biggest issue is that the precedent had been set already. At much lower stakes, people were completely kicked out of leagues, right? But now this guy is not only going to keep a lot of money that he made, he is going to barely miss any games at all,
2: right,
0: and still get to go be a star.
2: I don't know who their non-con games are. Maybe they're playing a showcase game out of the gate, but more than likely they're playing a couple of scrubs that they're going to beat anyway, whether he was playing or not.
0: It's like Abilene Christian and Oregon State, maybe, I think.
2: I just made my point.
0: Exactly.
2: Thank you. All due respect, Abilene Christian. Golf in America is soccer in Europe, says Peyton, in a way. It's very etiquette-based and more of a beauty sport, like you said, Justin, instead of a hoorah sport.
7: Yeah, but golf also doesn't have an entire continent that's calling it a sissy sport.
2: This guy says rock hammer, not a spoon. You got my point. You know what I mean. He rock hammered his way out of Shawshank. Okay, fine. You're right, technically. Brunson don't see nothing wrong with a little bump and grind. That's a good point. He really doesn't.
0: He gets up in there with the Giants and just starts slamming that butt around.
2: Did you make it multiple choice or just open end?
7: I just open ended it.
2: Okay.
7: There's plenty of players to choose from. Felt like it might just be a choice of two.
0: I mean, Wimby's a blast, for sure. But outside of that, Dylan Harper's been so cool.
2: From the 501, are teams dropping Texas Tech from their football schedule? No, but there's a lot of discussion about it. And Georgia has a mandate. They are not allowed to schedule Texas Tech in any sport because of this.
7: Yeah, the football thing is where so you were right about this, too. It is Abilene Christian, and it is Oregon State. Those are two schools that need the money.
0: Mm-hmm.
7: They won't be dropping Texas Tech. They're getting paid.
0: Well,
7: that's not true. Actually, Texas Tech goes to Corvallis.
0: Well, what happens, though, if you do drop Texas Tech?
2: Well, you're going to owe them money because you have a contract.
7: And you're going to have an open date with no game.
0: Yeah,
2: you don't have an argument legally, I wouldn't think, to drop the game other than we don't like what happened with Sorsby.
0: Yeah, I think they're just talking. There's nothing you can do.
7: You would have to cancel next year's games.
2: You cannot,
7: looking at you, UAPB, because they get Texas Tech in 27.
2: They're definitely needing the money. I mean, everybody, every small school does. You're not going to not schedule them. You may not schedule them going forward, but I don't think you're going to cancel any contracts over it. And again, like I said, Sorsby's going to be an afterthought by the time Arkansas plays. I mean, they've got how many games on the schedule, did you say? Two or three?
7: Sorsby?
2: Arkansas and Texas Tech.
7: I don't know how many they've got. Oh, yeah, it's three. I'm sorry. It's three. It's 2030 in Vegas. It's 2031 in Fayetteville, and then 34 in Lubbock.
2: How perfect that they're going to play the game in Vegas.
7: Yeah, right. Should be in Cincinnati.
0: Second home.
2: Hopefully Sorsby's there front row. All right. We're going to hit a break here in a second. It's 10:41. I wanted to give a tip of the cap special Wednesday game ball to Serena freaking Williams. Decisive doubles win in her return to pro tennis yesterday ended a four-year layoff for the 23-time Grand Slam singles winner. She played with some Canadian chick. Way to go. 19-year-old Victoria Mboko in the first round of the HSBC Championships women doubles at Queen's Club in London. They defeated a couple of Americans. Oh, I'm sorry. One American, one New Zealand native in straight sets 7-6, 6-2. So now they move on, and they will play a Canadian and a German in the doubles moving forward. That next one is Thursday, so best of luck to her. But that's awesome. Apparently she was hammering her serves like normal. And, I mean, what a thrill for a 19-year-old
10: exactly.
2: to be able to play with a goat like
10: that's what
2: that.
10: I was going
2: to
10: say, I wonder, like, how that how they came together for that.
2: I don't know, but what a cool deal.
10: Oh, yeah.
2: What a
10: lucky
2: thrill.
10: Her.
2: Yeah, no
7: Serena
2: doubt.
7: Looks a lot different now than she did when she was playing, too. She's a lot slimmer.
10: She's on the shot.
2: She doesn't have a blank like Serena.
7: Well, I don't know. She might have lost
2: Trina,
7: a little,
2: Jennifer Lopez,
7: lost a little bit of it, too. Her comeback went better than Lindsey Vonn's.
10: Oof.
7: By a long shot.
10: Well, by at least one tendon.
7: Lasted longer than 13 seconds.
2: I mean, the risk of almost dying in tennis is extremely low, Phil. I mean, but I see you working there. And honestly, she was doing pretty good considering she was skiing on a leg and a half.
7: Hey, I'm not saying that to insult her. It's just
2: aren't you?
7: It didn't go well. That's
2: no,
7: all.
2: No, it didn't. And a lot of people have questioned whether or not.
7: First of all, just ski jumping as a profession. It's just a little bit crazy.
2: She's
7: to
2: not
7: be
2: a ski jumper.
7: Or
2: she's a downhill skier.
7: Downhill skiing. Alpine skiing.
2: Ski jumping is insane on its own. In
7: just
2: its own
7: going
2: right.
7: down a hill on skis.
2: I agree.
7: Which is something I've never done.
2: You've never skied?
7: Never been snow skiing.
2: I'm acting shocked. I mean, a lot of people haven't skied. It's fun.
7: Never been snow skiing.
2: I think there's this. I've made this argument for years. I like the fact that we have a new. I may do a new co-host and a new producer like every 5 years. No offense. We'll get you guys a different show.
7: 5 years is plenty of time.
2: But it's fun because then I can tell my stupid stories again because you guys have not heard all of them. But I have this thing about skiing, and if you haven't done it by a certain age, you should not ever attempt it.
7: I am never going to do this.
2: Like Liam Neeson's wife, like I was like, okay, if you get to that age and you haven't skied before, you should not ski at that point.
7: So what's the age?
2: I don't know for sure, but it's it depends what kind of physical fitness level you're at, too, or athleticism. I think if you're out of shape and you are not particularly coordinated, maybe your early 40s is way too late. Definitely if you get into your 50s, it's iffy because obviously it didn't go too well for Natasha, and I hated that for her. That was a sad deal. But, I mean, it's a dangerous thing if you have no idea what you're doing. Now, I haven't skied in 10 years, and I'm not a great skier, but you put me on blues and greens, I'm okay. I can get down the mountain without dying. But
7: I like the idea of learning new things as I get older, you know, maybe, you know, getting into cooking a little bit.
2: Yeah.
7: You know, maybe, you know, picking up an instrument or learning a new sport that's not death-defying.
2: How about a new language?
7: A new language would be nice.
2: Or for some of our listeners, English. Learning English would be great.
10: For the skiing age, Sonny Bono died at 62. She died at 45. So somewhere between there.
2: But she had not skied before. I don't think. And if you get to that age and you've never skied before, not a good move. I think Sonny had been skiing for years.
10: 45.
7: You guys have fun up there on the mountain. I'm just going to hang out down here.
2: Listen, there's snowmobiling. There's sledding. You can inner tube down a mountain. I mean, there's a lot of ways to have fun in the snow without doing the actual skiing. And listen, let's be real. The best part of skiing is getting a big fat steak, a glass of red wine, and sitting in a hot tub when it's over. It's awesome fun, but when it's over, that's the deal because you're exhausted.
10: Your quads.
2: And sitting there in the hot tub after, man, is one of the greatest things ever.
7: Snowball fights. We just need big snowball fights.
2: What else? Another thing that almost happened this week, thankfully, it's sad. There's still a tragic loss, but we almost lost Yadier Molina this week. Did you see the story?
7: Yeah, this is the plane that was going to go pick him up crashed in the Dominican Republic.
2: Yes, a pilot and co-pilot from the United States died in a fiery plane crash as they attempted an emergency landing in the Dominican Republic. It happened Sunday, and they had taken off from Puerto Rico, and they had to make an emergency attempt at a landing in Dominican, crashed, died, but they were on their way to pick up Yachty and his family, and they were going to take him back to Puerto Rico. What a wild story, and oh my gosh, how lucky do you feel if you're him?
7: Puerto Rico has already had one of their all-time greats die in a tragic plane crash, Roberto Clemente. And Molina is not quite at sainthood level like Clemente is, but he's not far from that.
2: Well,
7: it's been just tragic for that island.
2: We are going to do a top 10 list coming up soon, maybe next week, on athletes and musicians who were taken from us too soon in air traffic issues.
7: It's way too many.
2: Or air tragedies, I guess is the best way to say it. And then there was the tragic case of Bo Diaz, killed by a satellite dish that fell on him.
7: What?
2: Yes. True story. South America. Look it up. That's the worst way to go out ever.
7: Which Bo Diaz was this?
2: I don't know. It was years ago. He can look it up.
7: Is it a Phillies catcher?
2: I don't know, Phil. Why do you ask me questions? You're the baseball expert. Bo Diaz death. Here we go. Bo Diaz was 37. He died in Venezuela.
7: That is the
2: in a freak accident. He was crushed by a satellite dish on the roof of his home.
10: in 1990?
2: 37 years old. It was knocked off line by high wind, so he goes up there, and then the dish falls on him, and he dies. Broke his neck and skull.
7: I remember watching Bo Diaz catch for the Phillies.
2: Well, let me tell you what he can't catch. A satellite dish.
7: Who can?
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0: out. It's 10:51, and the NBA Finals are back tonight. We're going to hear from Mike Brown momentarily. He's the head coach of the New York Knicks, and he was not very happy with the officiating the other night. 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Brendan Sorsby and President Arkansas. 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Brendan Sorsby. Anyway, I'm going to talk to him a lot, I think. All right, so speaking of the NBA, Joe Klein will join us at 11:15. He had to go see somebody about his back. He's down in his back. He's got a back, as we like to say in the
1: industry.
0: Justin,
1: I feel for the man.
0: Yeah, it's a big back. You're right.
1: I am a foot shorter than Joe and suffer from some of the same problems.
0: Yeah.
1: So I feel for
0: you
1: that
0: bad
1: man.
0: Back?
1: Often, yes.
0: I've had a couple of moments where I was carrying something awkwardly and everything tightened up. It is so debilitating, it's unbelievable. I can't imagine having back problems regularly.
1: When it happens to me, I can't stand up straight. And

0: Antonio is a great team. They're a great team. Okay? It's going to lower our odds big time. Big time. If we play game four and in the second half they get 24 free throw attempts to our 8. And maybe we were fouling. Maybe we were fouling. But they fouled too. Cat gets the ball off a loose ball rebound, and he shoots it, and he gets whacked across the arm, and they hit the ball, and it goes out of bounds on the baseline. There's no foul. There were opportunities for fouls to be called to at least try to even the free throws out. Now, we didn't play good. San Antonio played great. We could have played better. There were a lot of things that we didn't do that we've done, that we did in game one and game two. But to go 24 free throw attempts in a second half, that's 48 for the game if you think about it the way that they called that second half, compared to 8. All the shots we took, we got fouled 4 times.
1: There's no crying in baseball.
2: There's apparently crying in the NBA Finals. That was the biggest whiny baby garbage I've ever heard in my life.
3: That was like half of it, too.
2: Oh, my God. Quit your crying. I like Mike Brown, too. He's done a great job.
4: I always love when you've got to first compliment the opponent before you rip the officials.
2: Yeah. We didn't lose because of it, but let me also say how sucky they were.
3: It was a lot.
2: Yeah.
3: And, I mean, we pointed at the Wemby shove on Brunson. That was the biggest one that they missed, I think.
2: Yeah. And he also, they did not give him a flagrant foul.
4: They looked at it yesterday.
2: Posthumously. So,
4: posthumous foul.
2: He would have been one flagrant away from being suspended. So
4: can't have that.
2: And look, I don't want to call him a hothead, but he plays with passion.
3: To be fair, he has been just mauled, though. And that's a lot of what people are pointing out is, man, y'all got away with this for 2.5 games.
2: I don't think this series has been particularly bad. I think it's been a very physical series both ways.
3: They're hugging him on some of them. They're just straight up hugging him every now and then. Well,
2: they're calling those fouls occasionally, too. I don't know. Yeah, I mean, look, they used to beat the hell out of Shaq, and he just played through it.
3: Mm-hmm.
2: I'm sure his coaches complained about it.
4: He can play through a little differently than Wemby can play through it, though, can't he? I mean,
2: Donnie points out that you're halfway on camera. Can you get it together over there? You can adjust your camera. You don't have to move all the time. Thanks, Donnie.
4: Thank you, Donnie.
2: Donnie's in Fayetteville. Donnie really likes you. Donnie
4: used to see my pretty face.
2: Probably used to listen to your old show.
4: I don't even know what you mean.
2: Oh, wow. Moose is on it today. After that story, he plays Girl, You Knock Me Out. Moose is awesome. Love the new crew. Yeah, they're okay. I'm just kidding. Let me tell you what he can't catch, a satellite dish. Yeah, that's true. From the 901. I mean, listen, poor Bo Diaz. What a terrible way to go. That has been my goal for a long time in life. Most of my life goal has been don't die some weird way.
3: I love that you brought this up. I just thought about this the other day. You become, you know, like your people are going to mourn you, but you become something different when you die like that. And that's, we're talking about it now and joking about it. That's crazy. Somebody lost their life. And we're just like, ha, what a way to go. It's just wild to think about. Like your people are mourning and they have to tell you or go tell somebody how you died. And it's like, yeah, a satellite dish fell on his head.
2: I know.
3: And they have to not laugh.
4: I mean,
3: they
4: have to be cool. I'm disappointed that I didn't know about this because that's right in my wheelhouse is 1980s baseball. Heck, it's the same division as the Pirates played back then when Bo Diaz caught for them.
2: Mark it down.
4: I should have known this.
2: June 10th.
3: That's bothering you.
2: 2026. This will be the only time I tell Phil Elson something about baseball that he did not know.
4: Now, you see, what you end up doing is you remind me of deaths that I do remember. Look up Rod Scurry.
2: Baseball player?
4: He was a left-handed relief pitcher in the major leagues who had a debilitating cocaine habit.
3: Well, that's a normal way to go.
4: No, but there was a specific thing that he thought was happening to him.
2: Well, he died doing what he loved.
4: He had a severe hallucination. He thought snakes were crawling around him and biting him, and he ended up just collapsing and stopping breathing in the police's custody.
2: That doesn't sound like cocaine to me. Now, I've never done cocaine, but that doesn't sound right. What message does it send from the 501 by not playing Texas Tech? I think it's an overreaction. What happened at Penn State was more despicable, but no games got canceled. Almost, and then we talk about the luck of missing the flight there for Yachty. Almost as lucky as McFarland being hungover, missing the flight on 9/11. I guess I missed that story.
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4: A new report suggests Arkansans may have the worst road rage in the country. The report showed 47% of all deadly accidents were linked to road rage. Arkansas State Police say in all of 2024 and through June of 2025, they had over 1,200 road rage incidents. And the Pulaski County Quorum Court will hold off on its vote to amend data center ordinances next month. A proposed measure would pause data center developments for a year and would also restrict operations based on energy and water usage. Ultimately, the justices decided to bring up the issue at their July meeting, but only after discussing it with an independent expert. For the Buzz Radio Network, I'm Kara Case, Jessica Ruffwell.
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3: Weather from the Fletcher Weather Center.
6: Expect the mid-90s to return to the forecast for Wednesday's highs with partly to mostly sunny skies. Heat index values in the triple digits again. Wednesday night and a Thursday morning, mostly clear skies. Some patchy fog and temperatures dropping in the upper 70s. Thursday's highs in the mid-90s, mostly sunny skies with a breezy south-southwesterly wind. For the Buzz Radio Network, I'm Arkansas Storm Team Meteorologist Jenna Warner.
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Arkansas's longest running midday sports talk show. 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
2: All right, it is our second hour in the zone. Joe Klein will be along shortly to give us his thoughts on the upcoming game four. And my apologies to both of you listeners out there who care about hockey and Moose. Phil, I guess. Apparently a great game last night. We had one of the oldest players in NHL history to score multiple goals in an NHL finals game and a 5-3 victory for the Hurricanes, who knocked off the Vegas Golden Knights to make it 2-2 in the NHL Finals. And I did this all from memory.
3: You nailed it, boss.
2: I just don't know the guy's name, but it was like, what's it start with?
3: Last name?
2: Yes.
3: S. It's something we have in the bathroom.
2: Toilet paper.
3: Stall.
4: Jordan.
2: Two A's?
4: It's spelled differently.
3: His brother and him used to play on the Canes together.
2: Okay.
3: And he was also the first player. This is his fifth goal. He got two yesterday. And so he scored in all four games of the finals, and he is the first player with five in the first four games of a Stanley Cup since Gretzky and Lemieux.
4: Stahl's got a Stanley Cup with Pittsburgh, if I remember.
3: He does.
4: Yeah.
3: Yep. He was very, very young.
2: How old is Cat?
3: 37.
2: What's a really who's like the oldest guy to play the NHL?
3: I mean, it's the same as
2: Yager. Bobby Orr in his 40s.
4: Yager played into his mid 40s in the NHL and then was playing in the KHL, and I think he was even playing in his early 50s. Jaromir Jagr.
3: Ovechkin's very old as well.
4: Gordie Howe played in his 60s, I think, in the WHA with his son.
2: That's wild.
3: I'm pretty sure Bobby Orr played a while too. But yeah, Ovechkin's 40.
4: I don't know who the oldest current player is though.
2: That's pretty old. So it's akin to basketball.
4: Somewhat, yeah.
2: And football.
3: Yeah, you're old after 35 in sports.
2: Who's the oldest baseball player ever to play?
4: I want to say, like, Minnie Minoso may have gotten a few at-bats for the White Sox in his early 60s.
2: That's insane. No way.
4: But it was a stunt.
2: Promotional deal?
4: Stunt kind of a thing.
2: Kind of like a Bill Veeck deal?
4: Outside of that, I don't even know. Like, Bartolo Colon was still pitching at age 46. Fernando Valenzuela was pitching in his 50s in the Mexican League. It's probably just pitchers that would do that. Julio Franco, you remember him?
2: Yeah.
4: Franco was playing.
2: Rangers?
4: Yeah, Rangers and Indians. He played into his 50s, too.
2: Julio had the batting stance that was a little unique.
4: Yeah, he'd kind of point the bat over his head at the pitcher.
2: Yeah, like a John Daly golf swing.
4: Yes.
2: Pass parallel.
4: He had a great mustache, too.
2: Yeah.
3: Okay. You were right on Gordie Howe, 52.
2: Golly,
3: he played till.
2: And that is wild.
3: Oldest active current NHL player is Brent Burns. He's 41.
2: Hockey's so flipping hard anyway. Just the skating part is hard. And then you got to be able to control a puck and a stick and like take all the violence too. It's amazing.
3: You add a lot of weight with those pads too.
4: You got to learn how to smile while you're missing teeth too.
2: That's a good point. That's the hardest part. All right, let's get to the Red White Report. Phil has got a whole bunch of stuff that you need to know about. And by God, you're going to hear about it, whether you like it or not. Here we go.
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4: Just to let you know, Justin, I got a soundbite from John Calipari on your little deal over here.
2: All right,
4: we'll get to basketball in a moment. I'm going to start with baseball. You had Carson Brumbaugh on all season, didn't you?
2: Yes, and he did an outstanding job despite having a lot of struggles in trying to find his role or find his place.
4: Yeah, he's a good kid, really talented, but he's gone in the transfer portal. He's the fifth Razorback to jump into the portal. Hit 140 in 20 games. He was 7-for-50, 15 strikeouts. Did not have an at-bat after March 18th. Did pitch twice. And I kind of wonder if Oklahoma may be his stopping place because their shortstop, Jackson Willits, is a junior, probably going in the draft. Carson's brother, Caden, is on Oklahoma. He's from right there.
2: Mm-hmm.
4: He's really talented. It just didn't work out at Arkansas this year, and I thought it might work out next year for him. It just isn't going to be with the Razorbacks.
2: Is his brother playing at all? I know he didn't play against Arkansas.
4: He was on the team. I don't think he played much, if at all. Arkansas did get their first position player commit out of the portal, and he's from Fort Smith. It's Zeb Allen.
2: He's from Central Arkansas.
4: Well, he played at UCA.
2: Yeah.
4: But he's from Fort Smith, played at Northside High School. 17 home runs, 20 stolen bases last year. I mean, you should be that close to 2020.
2: You know he's the career leader?
4: Yes, 37 home runs in three seasons as a UCA Bear, and he is a left-handed hitter that'll be patrolling the outfield for the Arkansas baseball team. Softball.
2: He also, by the way, stole 45 bases, including 20 this year. So, yeah, he's 45 in his career. I mean, and then the bombs. I mean, he's that's pretty valuable, versatile guy.
4: That's a good skill set, a very good skill set. We'll see if some of those numbers translate once you get into the SEC. They don't always, but sometimes they do. Softball hired Boise State head coach Justin Schultz as the associate head coach to replace DJ Gasso. So he's now the top assistant.
2: Saw that.
4: So that's a head coach who's taking an assistant job at Arkansas. After 5 years at Boise, where he won 62% of his games, which is a program record, but they were 25-30 this year, finishing sixth. Coach Schultz has also coached at SWASU, Miami of Ohio, Fresno State, and Oregon. Going over to men's golf, Brad McMakin was named Central Region Coach of the Year. Football, Justin, lost Davion Weatherspoon because he was denied an extra year of eligibility by the NCAA. He had transferred over from Ohio. And was expected to be on the two deep at tackle.
2: Yeah.
4: But he does not get the waiver from the NCAA.
2: He is now expected to be the starting tackle at Texas Tech.
4: Of course.
2: The jokes write themselves.
4: And then there's basketball. And John Calipari just has his ways of dropping little nuggets of information. He was talking yesterday to Pigtrail Nation at Fort Smith Southside High School, where he had his Coach Cal satellite camp. And he was talking about the upcoming season schedule. He dropped a little nugget about an exhibition.
6: I was on the phone today, and we're looking to bring one more team to our place. The Michigan State game, understand, yeah, it was at home this year. But now we're playing them on Thanksgiving, which will be the highest-rated television game of the year, not close. And that's good for our kids' NIL. I mean, you got to think of more than just that. So now next year you have Michigan at home. Michigan State, I'm sorry. Arizona at home, and you got an ACC challenge game at home, and it may be a pretty good team. And so now we just want to get one more at home, and we got a tough schedule. I mean, you know, we still have another neutral game we're thinking about, you know, but for television, for revenue, for all that we're doing, making sure that we protect. We're bringing Gonzaga as an exhibition. I'm trying to think who the other exhibition is. I can't even remember, but we're trying to make sure we're bringing teams back to Fayetteville, too.
4: Just drops it in there.
2: I know. Oh, by the way, I'm going to tell you, this is, I'm going to be in the minority on this one. I just don't get that horny about exhibition games. I don't care who it is. If they're playing the Bulls, that'd be neat. Like, I just don't care if they're playing Gonzaga or anybody else in an exhibition game. I just don't.
4: I don't either, because the game, it doesn't mean anything. But it is a brand name that is coming into Bud Walton Arena that is kind of, that may be fun. I mean, they'll sell the place out. It generates excitement before the season. And, of course, there's no press release to announce it. Now it's just Cal just dropping it in there.
2: I'd honestly almost rather have them play an exhibition game against somebody around here that they're not going to play in the regular season. But they are playing in-state teams anyway, so it's not a huge deal. I don't care. It's good. There's nothing negative about it. I don't mean to be ugly about it. I don't get as well. If it was a regular season game, I'd be really excited. But, you know, it not being a conference or a game that counts, it's not as big a deal to me. But
4: well, maybe we'll get him later in the tournament or something like that.
2: I'd still go. Look, I think this team's going to be worth the price of admission, regardless of whether the games count or not. So, anyway, Joe Klein is here. He is Joe's got a back, and so he's playing through it. I got to be honest, I did not expect you to bring up any grub today, and I really, really appreciate the effort on a day where you are battling a severe injury.
7: Well, everything was kind of I was waiting on the doc and the food that was going to be cooked, so I just told him to move everything back an hour.
2: You're
7: so
2: sweet. How are you? You okay?
7: Good. Yeah, I just had a...
2: You got a disc?
7: No, I think it's a muscle strain. I was playing in the PV4 ball Saturday and had to quit.
2: Just a regular old swing, nothing weird?
7: I made a swing. I felt it Friday, and it didn't bother me a little bit, but it was one of those things you kind of like, I'm stretching and rolling out and doing all that stuff, and it go away and everything. I made a swing on Friday, and it was like, that's different. But then it went away.
2: Mm-hmm.
7: And then Saturday, about the fifth hole, I made a swing.
4: Is this a recurring thing for you?
7: No.
2: Okay. Which is surprising.
4: It is for me.
2: For as long as you were a top-level athlete and as many miles as you got on that body, that you don't have back problems is amazing.
7: I mean, it almost went down Saturday. And, I mean, I couldn't walk Saturday or Sunday without help. I mean, it was like, and then...
2: Without help, like a muscle relaxer?
7: Well, then I got about Sunday afternoon, I got a muscle relaxer.
2: It's a game changer.
7: And, Everything's great. I feel great.
2: You know, I found if you choke those down with a glass of red wine, everything really works well.
4: Phil, more than relaxing at that point.
7: So beautiful.
2: Yeah.
3: I'm not operating any heavy machinery. Hey, yeah.
4: Thanks for coming and checking feels on me,
2: like,
4: man.
2: I guess I can't go. Can't run the smoker today. I'm on a muscle relaxer.
7: Feels a lot better.
4: I've dealt with back issues for the last, like, 20 years. And so I learned a stretch about 4 years ago that I remembered seeing Larry Bird in front of the bench all the time. I just, you go on your stomach, up on your elbows, and you just sit there for 3 minutes. Yeah. I remember seeing Bird that. Yeah. I'm thinking, what is he doing? Now I know.
7: Right there with him. I mean, he was.
2: That was at the Olympics mostly, right? That's what I remember.
7: Well, his last couple of years, he was doing it with us too. And Dan Dyrick, I always laugh. He was his chiropractor or back doctor. He was very good. And he would travel with us and everything. And I remember about 6 or 7 years ago when the Indiana Pacers were playing the Heat. This might have been longer than that, but they were in the Eastern Conference Finals. But it was and they zoomed in on Larry in Miami, and Dan Dyrick was sitting right next to him. And I was like, you know, I text him up, and I'm like, really? You know, still? I mean, for like 2 years, you didn't go anywhere without seeing Larry with this guy.
2: Yeah.
7: I mean, it was in the locker room before the game, after. I mean, he did wonders for Larry. But, it was like, good grief, man.
2: Got a relationship. Yeah. So, game four tonight, and scale of 1 to 10, how surprised were you at the comeback by the Spurs?
7: I was not surprised.
2: Did you hear boy Barkley? He gave up on him at the half.
7: Gave up on the Spurs?
2: Gave up on the Spurs.
7: Yeah.
2: He says this series is over.
7: Yeah, whatever.
2: He also made a comment about
7: the
2: halftime.
7: Did he guarantee it?
2: Pretty much. Did you see? And he also had a comment about the halftime performance. Will you pull that clip, Moose, so we can play it for Joe about his old buddy?
4: Yeah, you have to hear that.
2: Go ahead.
7: Yeah, but I mean, I've been in that situation where when we were with Phoenix, we won the first two games in Houston. And then, you know, we went home and had two games up 2-0, and we lost the series. So, I mean, I've lived that. And these playoffs, these it goes game to game. They take on a life of their own, game to game. Mm-hmm. I mean, it's like if there ever was a scenario when you get into the playoff baseball and playoff basketball or even playoff hockey where you have these 7-game series, it is literally when you hear a guy go, you know, it's one game at a time, you know, game to game, things change game to game. It literally is, there's no joke.
2: Well, I mean, and it's not like they got thumped at home.
7: No.
2: I mean, they were competitive games.
7: No, they had a great, you know, if Brunson doesn't try to be the hero and just run your offense, let Towns touch the ball a little
2: bit. No, I'm saying San Antonio at home.
7: Oh, yeah.
2: You know,
7: yeah.
2: If no, Wemby yeah, doesn't yeah, throw that not, ball off yeah, his point yeah. guard's back, and there's a couple other plays that could have been made.
7: San Antonio, after the first two games, is saying exactly what the Knicks are saying after game three. You know, mm-hmm. we were right. We had a chance. We shot ourselves in the foot and blah, blah, blah, blah, right. blah, blah. You know, and you know, that's the nature of the playoffs.
2: What adjustments need to be made?
7: Well, they gotta get back to running their half court off. Towns has got to touch the ball. When he touches the ball, good things happen. He's a really good passer. When he has the ball in his hands, people are moving, they're cutting. When Brunson, great player, but when he gets the ball in his hand, he's thinking one thing, and he'll pound the hell out of that ball, and it gets really ISO and stagnant. You saw that in the second half. I think in the first half, they had a stat that said in the half court, it was the first half or second half, when Towns touched the ball 13 times in the front court, when they on their side of the floor, and they had 24 points and 0 turnovers. You know,
2: those are good numbers.
7: And yeah, that's effective offense. And so they got to get the ball to him because he's a very good passer. He's a willing passer. It gets him involved in the game. He gets stagnant and standing around, and all of them do. And they got it. Brunson's got to play within the offense, take his shots when he's there. But they looked just very stagnant offense. Even when a couple of times when they threw it into Towns, a lot of the guys that were holding the ball. And what you got to do, especially against a guy like Wemby, who is if you want to get around him or shoot through him, you got to move the ball. You let him just stand back there and hang out, and you're going to ISO on this side of the floor, and he can just stand there and measure you up. You know, you got to get him cutting, moving, get the guy you you know, give Towns the ball, make him pass, cut Towns, and move him, you know, and that's what, in my opinion, they got to do. And I think that is part of the reason why they didn't get to the free throw line.
4: Do you see anything that the Spurs are doing that's making it difficult to get the ball to Towns?
7: No, not at all. Not at all.
2: Our question today, Joe, is who are you enjoying watching, or
4: who's your favorite player to watch in the finals?
2: If we core list Wemby and Brunson, who's the most intriguing player on the floor for either team outside of those two?
7: I really like Jason Hart. I like watching him. I mean, I just like, because he's flying around and rebounding and he's guarding and, you know, he takes good shots. I mean, I really enjoy him. I enjoy, you know, I like Towns. I don't know if he was in that cluster of people, but
2: we didn't mention him, but yes, that should be there.
7: He's very talented. I mean, he can pass it and he's a very talented player. Like the Harper kid from San Antonio.
2: That's Moses, dude.
7: Yeah, he's going to be a dude.
4: Hart, 9 rebounds a game in the postseason.
7: Yeah.
4: It's a rebound and a half more than he averaged in the regular season.
3: For a guard.
7: Yeah.
4: 6'5".
7: 20 years old.
2: Josh Hart, very active. Chuck Barkley, also very active with his mouth. And, you know, again.
4: And the alphabet.
2: I told the guys yesterday, I said, Pat Bradley made this point once, and I don't quote Pat often, but he said there's three groups that can say whatever they want. Old people, young people, and Charles Barkley.
7: Absolutely. I wish the Knicks would get the ball to Karl Anthony Towns a little bit more. He scored pretty much every time he's touched it. But listen, man, I told you tonight, this series is a wrap.
8: Think it's a wrap.
7: Oh, hell yeah.
8: You're down 5 going into halftime.
7: Down 5?
8: Down 7.
7: Down 7.
8: Oh, this thing is over.
7: I think it's over.
8: Wow. Better.
7: I'll put my house against
8: your little house. Zach don't have a little house.
7: My house bigger than yours.
8: Okay. Hey, it was a 14-3 run to close out the first half that has the New York Knicks up 7, looking for a 3-0 lead. We've been competing with Cardi B here.
7: We lost. Hey, I don't know if those bees. That might be Cardi B's. Yeah. I sure am new love in me. I'm pretty sure those are bees.
8: I don't know. Cardi, I don't know who said that, Chuck, but I know it wasn't Chuck, me. Chuck.
2: It's your boy.
7: I saw that. That was good.
2: Yeah. But the Karl Anthony Towns, you guys agree on?
3: Yeah.
2: You got that going for you.
3: Yeah.
2: All right, JW held on for 40 minutes this week. He didn't even hold on for 40 seconds today. JW, welcome.
9: Second.
2: Yep, there you go, baby. What's up?
9: Hi. Are you on it today, Justin?
2: Well, I'm in studio. It's
9: hey, I was reading something about Silverfield, and I don't know if it's true, so that's why I'm calling. I'm just going to get your thoughts, all y'all's thoughts on this. Supposedly, he's getting a lot of Arkansas guys, a lot of good recruits. I don't know who or what or how many. But my question is how do you think he's done recruiting so far in Arkansas and overall compared to past coaches? From their first start, you know, I hate to say it, Chad Morris had a pretty good recruiting class, but he couldn't coach worth a crap. Mm. But I'm just wondering where Silverfield lined up with his first year with recruits in the state and just recruits overall, and how I don't know what I'm trying to say, but just trying to Where we're at.
2: Gotcha.
9: Gauge it. Now hang up and listen.
2: All right, thanks. Yeah, you'd have to ask somebody who's a little more in tune than me. Maybe you guys have a better idea. I don't really have a great feel for that.
4: Is he asking you how they are doing?
2: How's he doing in his first year
4: recruiting specifically?
2: Comparatively to the last 4 or 5 coaches. I mean,
7: I think he's doing much better than Pittman did, but I think there's a different dynamic. Pittman did not have the money to where he could go after freshmen. Pittman had money. He had to get guys that could come in and plug and play right now. He didn't have time to spend some money on a freshman and develop him 2 or 3 years and then reap the benefits of that. And so I think Silverfield has a little more ammo than Pittman did. You know, I think with any of these freshmen, I mean, the thing that worries you about the whole thing is – especially in football more than anything else, you know, freshmen are very rarely impactful, and you have to wait, and sometimes they don't want to wait and they leave, or you don't want to wait and you want to get somebody else because of your situation, that you need somebody that can play proven right away. So I think it's good. You just hope that they have both the players and the staff have patience and let the freshmen develop to where you can get something out of them.
2: AP put out a story this week, Joe, on phrases that are associated with soccer and the World Cup we're talking about, which starts tomorrow. Of course, the United States plays on Friday. And so we were going to do this with Phil. Moose is apparently quite the soccer aficionado. So what we're going to do is we're going to throw these phrases out at you and Phil, and you're going to tell me what you think they mean, and then we'll see if Moose can correct you if you're wrong.
7: No B's.
2: No B's or D's. No letters. 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
12: It was a busy night in Major League Baseball, including big wins for the Dodgers over the Pirates, the Cardinals over the Mets, the Angels over the Astros, and the Tigers over the Twins. But the night was highlighted by the Major League debut of White Sox rookie Brayden Montgomery. He had plenty of family and friends in the stands for his first game, and he delivered them a memorable night. Montgomery hit a walk-off two-run home run to give Chicago a 6-5 win over the Atlanta Braves, becoming just the fifth player in Major League history and the first since 2015 to hit a walk-off home run in his Major League Baseball debut. I am Moose for the Buzz Radio Network.
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2: 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Speaking of that, and again, we're very sad that Joe is down in the back, but hopefully he's better real soon. I thought of this song today, Joe, and I was like, well,
7: oh, JoJo.
2: How about we play this for you today? Get back.
7: Get back.
2: Get back to your good back. Anyway, while we're doing that, here's a little background music. So what we're going to do is a little special segment here today. It's 11:33. What the hell? A little bit later in the show, by the way, and it's a pretty good list, so I hope Coach Kelly's listening. So what we're going to do is I'm going to give you some of these phrases. This is an AP story that came out this week on the World Cup related to soccer. And so these are phrases that are going to be used. You might hear them from fans that you're hanging out with, or you might hear it on the broadcast. And so if you don't want to be as lost as you're going to be, we're here to help. So I'm going to ask you guys, Phil, Joe, to tell me what this means, and then we'll see if our man Moose can answer it if you guys are not correct.
4: Are you calling us one at a time, or are you racing?
2: No, you guys can debate it together.
4: Okay.
2: The first one is squeaky bum time. Squeaky bum time. What is squeaky bum time related to soccer?
4: That would have to have something to do with like being on your butt on the pitch. Yeah. So my guess is that has to do with, that's injury time. That's the amount of time that a player spends on the grass.
7: That sounds good. I'll buy that.
2: That's completely wrong. You want to take a crack at that one, Moose?
3: Yeah, I don't know that one either. I was going to say extra time, more like what's left over after the 90.
2: You're closer.
3: If you're maybe down a goal.
2: Squeaky bum time would be like nut cutting time is what we would call it in America.
4: When push comes to shove.
2: Yeah.
7: Crunch time.
2: It's 1-1. There's 5 minutes left.
3: Gotcha.
2: The match comes down to this. Squeaky bum time.
7: I hope I get to do some SEC games this year when it gets down to the
2: nitty
7: gritty.
2: Yeah.
7: What do you think, Joe? It's squeaky bum time, Phil.
2: It is
7: squeaky bum time.
3: Yep. Gotta go British accent.
4: It is way too cheeky of a sports
2: team. Yes, mate. Parking the bus. Parking the bus. What does that mean?
7: Parking the bus.
2: Mm-hmm. This is a reference to a strategy. Parking the bus.
7: Posting a guy up in the middle of the field.
4: Maybe that has to do with how you defend a corner kick.
7: Man, that sounds as good as anything.
2: You want to try?
3: Phil's getting there. Park the bus means you are playing purely defensive. Like you are almost all your players are back in your own end blocking your own goal.
2: It's a reference to parking the bus in front of the goal.
4: That's what I pictured it because when you watch them defend the corner kick, it's like they're just blocking every entrance to get to the goal.
3: Sure.
2: I saw a funny meme the other day, and it's like, I don't know why every team doesn't do this, and it was in relation to hockey, but you could do it in soccer too, although you'd have to have a really, really big person. But they're talking about having like a sumo wrestler on skates parked in front of the goal in hockey. It actually would work. But soccer, obviously, the goal is too big, and you have to have somebody who can move around a little bit.
4: Well, if you have a sumo wrestler as a hockey goalie, you think of all the money you save on goalie padding.
3: Parking the bus.
4: You don't even need it.
3: Could be kind of in football, like prevent defense. You're back, you're letting them have possession and move up, but you're guarding the end.
2: Does parking the bus, much like the prevent defense, prevent you from winning most times?
3: Well, not to get too deep into it, but the winner of the Premier League, Arsenal, was a big park the bus team. They would score a goal and then just shut it down the whole game. Boring, boring crap.
2: We're like 1-0. We love it.
3: It's garbage soccer.
2: All right. Speaking of numbers, what is a false nine? False nine.
4: A false nine is a 10. I don't know.
2: Most, do you know what this means?
3: Yeah, it's a attractive woman in the stands, but not quite a 10.
2: No.
3: No, just kidding. A false nine is like, so I'm trying to think, you know, in basketball, right, Joe? You got the 1, the 2, the 3, the 4, and your 5. Those are your positions.
2: Yeah.
3: Soccer has that too, 1 through 11. A false nine would, instead of being a 9 would normally be like your striker, your forward. They kind of drop back into midfield a little bit and get the ball so they can help advance a little bit.
2: I'm not going to lie. You're turning me on a little bit with all your explanations
4: here.
2: This is very impressive. I'm going to really enjoy watching a match with Moose on Friday.
3: It's a striker who's a little more in the midfield, not as far up the field.
4: This is like the star position in football. This is the hybrid linebacker, cornerback safety.
2: Yeah, like a monster, if you will.
7: What was the first one? Bum? What was it?
2: Squeaky bum time.
7: It's squeaky bum time. We need to park the bus and use our false nine.
2: Yes, Lionel Messi, if you guys have ever heard of him.
4: You sound like an analyst.
2: Lionel Messi apparently is the man that's associated with perfecting this particular role. Worldy, do you know what worldy means?
4: Worldy?
2: Worldy, in relation to soccer.
7: Someone travel a lot.
4: Someone has a lot of experience playing international tournaments.
7: Yeah.
2: No.
3: It's just a gorgeous goal.
2: Yeah. Worldy's like a world-renowned, like it's... I'm trying to compare
3: an all-timer,
2: to some, yeah, all-timer. Yeah. There you go. Yeah. It's like, here's a very simple term that you should know if you don't. Nutmeg. Do you know what that means?
7: Something you put in your,
4: that's something that happens at squeaky bum time.
2: You could, if you're lucky, I guess. And your guy makes a play. Moose, what's a nutmeg?
3: You kick the ball you're dribbling. You kick it under your defender's legs and go around him and get it.
2: You go between his
3: between
2: legs.
3: Their legs.
4: So yeah. The word nutmeg is, that's on purpose.
2: Yes. And it's like Tom Brady's new water. It's on purpose.
4: Good
3: you
4: nut.
3: You know how like when you cross somebody up in basketball and maybe they break an ankle? It's kind of like that. You point at them, you call them out. Same in soccer. You nut them, you call that. We used to just go nuts every time we hit somebody.
4: Ankle breaking.
3: That. Yeah.
2: The next one here, Moose, is a term that is named after a player. Antonin Panenka. So, do you guys know what a Panenka is?
7: Bicycle kick?
2: No.
4: A tumbling, somersaulting header.
3: I might mess this up, but it's from a penalty kick.
2: Yes.
3: And it's either the one where they walk up and real, like the goalies in penalty kicks usually are picking a side and they just kind of dive based on where they think you're going. And so when they dive, you just hit it real soft down the middle. Is that right?
2: It's when it says when a player chips a penalty kick slowly and cheekily straight into the middle of the goal, or in the worst case scenario, into the hands of a grateful goalkeeper. So you try to be cute with it. Sometimes it works out, sometimes it doesn't.
3: You can look very foolish, obviously.
2: Antonin Panenka converted the title-clinching penalty in that matter in a shootout in the European Championship final against West Germany way back in 1976. He ran up to the ball at normal speed and then chose to float it softly up and down into the net, predicting correctly that the goalkeeper would dive. Clean sheet. What's a clean sheet?
4: It's a shutout.
2: You got one right. Very
3: correct.
2: Good.
3: Yeah. No goals. Yeah.
2: And total football is our last one here.
7: Total football.
2: The Dutch national team in the 70s started this tactic. Total football.
3: Phil, this is you, baby.
4: It is?
3: This is Ted Lasso.
4: I've only watched like a season and a half of Ted Lasso.
2: That was their strategy, yeah?
3: Well, he gets to it towards the end. He thinks that he's coming up with it on his own. He's like inspired by the triangle offense for basketball. And then he comes in and he says, why can't we do this? It's like free-flowing. You're a little less positioned soccer. And so he thinks he's coming up with this incredible scheme, and they're all like, yeah, it's called total football. The Dutch did it forever.
2: Liquid football is an alternative phrase. Joe, you know about the triangle offense.
7: Yeah.
2: Tex Winter, RIP.
7: Yep.
2: Is he dead?
7: Yes.
2: Okay.
3: No, but that's exactly it. Like, Ted Lasso saw this from Tex Winter and was like, why can't I use this in soccer? And then they were all like, yeah. They do that.
2: It's weird that he stole, as a football coach, he stole a basketball tactic.
3: Exactly.
2: Yeah. Okay, well, there you go. We all learned a little bit today, I think. Squeaky bum time.
4: That's my favorite one.
2: I agree.
7: Squeaky bum time.
2: I like nutmeg. It's a good one. I would think like professional soccer players do not get nutmegged very often.
3: It's cool when it happens.
2: It is.
3: It does still, yeah.
2: But I would think that they're sort of aware and ready for such moves, and it's a good way to steal it.
3: Your natural stance should not lend to you being nutmegged. If you're a good defender, you should not be just standing there, feet planted, legs apart.
2: I read Wally's column this morning, and he was talking about offsides and how he feels like it's kind of annoying because basically you get penalized for being faster than other people.
3: That's not it.
2: Well, but you have to... So explain how offsides works.
7: Cherry picking.
3: Yeah, it takes away cherry picking, exactly. You can't be past the last defender when you receive the ball.
2: Not counting the goalie.
3: Correct.
2: Right.
4: But the defenders can have a strategy about this, too. I mean, they can just sort of run up at the right point.
3: Yeah, before the ball is kicked, that's a somewhat common one. They just take a step forward, and everyone else is running. You know, the offense is running one direction. The defense just takes a step forward, and then by the time the ball is kicked, they're all offsides.
4: Offsides in football, like American football, is a lot easier to be able to explain than the offsides in hockey and the offsides in soccer.
2: I still don't fully understand hockey, but it's similar to – it's more like – The soccer,
4: puck,
2: right?
4: The puck has to enter the go past the blue line before the player does. Yeah.
3: It has to go into the offensive zone before the player can.
2: Yeah. Okay. Still remember my hockey rules, even though I haven't watched in a long time.
7: We used to play to stay in shape a lot of times when we weren't. We would play 3-on-3 full court. Guys.
2: Oh my gosh.
7: But you could not. You had to cross half court, and you could not catch the ball. You know,
2: on the backcourt.
7: Yeah.
2: You okay.
7: Not, if you were
2: there, was no cherry picking.
7: Yeah.
2: Gotcha. I'm a soccer guy, and I didn't know two of those. Says this person from the 601. Well, good. See. Who cares? Let Chuck and Bo talk about this commie sport. Okay, John Mark. I'm sure they are too. And again, here's the deal. I don't want you to do it if you're just absolutely adamant against it. But I do think, again, it's a good opportunity to drink a cold beer, hang out with your buddies, and support America, unless you are a communist. I'm pretty sure America's in this thing and hosting it, no less.
3: And not communist.
4: I'll remind you, Cuba loves baseball.
2: Justin, what happened the days of you calling it ocker? Go back to it, because the U.S. will get knocked out in pool play. I'll bet you $50 they don't.
3: Ooh, it's going to be a tight one.
2: No, they're going to make it. They're going to move on.
3: We got to fight turkey. Turkey is who we're worried about.
2: I'm eating turkey right now. Mm-hmm. They're done.
3: That's who we're worried about.
2: It's one of the great specials, 4 to 7 over at Corky's Barbecue. Don't sleep on it. Eat it. It's turkey. And by the way, these are the best black eyed peas I've ever put in my mouth, and it is not close. RIP, Mom, I'm sorry. No offense meant, but these are damn good. Holy cow.
7: Miss Vanita.
2: You have done something special with the black-eyed pea. I'll never forget going to my Aunt Connie's house, and she used to boil Brussels sprouts, and they were awful, and they smelled terrible. I never would have believed that I would like Brussels sprouts, but I never, ever thought I would put a black-eyed pea in
4: Brussels
2: my mouth.
4: Brussels sprouts back then smelled like a fart before you ate them.
2: Yes. They're just baby cabbages, but you can do magical things with them.
7: My mom used to make us eat Brussels sprouts.
2: Let me air fry you some with balsamic vinegar, honey, and bacon.
4: You just haven't had it
2: cooked.
4: How many times has somebody
2: life?
4: Told you this? You just haven't had it cooked the right way. Because it's true.
2: Yeah. Air fryer. Game changer.
4: It is. You got to clean. How often do you clean yours?
3: We're due for one.
2: My air fryer?
4: Yeah.
2: I have the Ninja smoker air fryer thing. So you just take the basket out and clean it every time.
4: You got to figure it out then.
2: It's awesome. That thing is one of the best products. It's top five best contraptions I've ever bought.
3: The toaster, too? Like that one? Mine's like a toaster.
2: It has it's got a basket, and you can air fry in there. You can grill. You can smoke. So if you just want to do a small smoke and not get the big smoker out, it's like I'll smoke a couple pounds salmon. That's the word. But I've smoked pork chops in there. I smoked some ribeyes in there a couple weeks ago. Ridiculous.
3: Indoor?
2: No, it's an outdoor.
3: You got to go air fry outdoor, though, then.
2: It's right outside my back door. It's not inconvenient. Right. But then Ninja does have the indoor one, too. Oh, you big baby. I'm out there grilling anyway. I was grilling ribeyes and air frying Brussels sprouts. Anyway, Joe, let me bring you something. Quite good. That's the bottom line. Southern Miss Stew was the one that sent in the soccer. Oh, he says, by the way, soccer was not invented in Russia. Yeah, it's not a communist sport. Where was it created?
4: I think soccer was invented before communism was invented.
2: Peyton wants the model number of my air fryer. Anyway, just look up Ninja Smoker Air Fryer. It's red. There's a pro version, too, I think, that's blue. It's a phenomenal. I have recommended this thing to a million people. We bought Natalie's parents one. Her dad loves it. And her dad's an old-school charcoal guy, but he loves this thing. It's so versatile and easy, and you pop your stuff in, and it's done. It's gorgeous.
4: I need one of these myself.
2: I'm going to get you one for Christmas.
4: You are?
2: No, they're too expensive, but they are suggested. You should definitely get yourself one.
4: I got excited there for a minute.
2: I'll buy some pellets to go in.
4: Thank you.
2: All right. If you love smoked meat outside of your home, go see Joe and the folks at Corky's. But don't sleep on these 4 to 7 specials. Joe, you've got these special, what are these meat stuffed potatoes over here?
7: Yeah, they're pig skins with pork and cheese and all bacon bits.
4: I'm enjoying really these and the mac and cheese.
2: You had me at bacon bits.
7: Grilled pork chop. We've got chicken fried chicken. All of these are from 4 to 7 for $11. You also have $4 margaritas and $2 drafts.
2: Why didn't you bring some of those?
7: I would have loved to.
2: Put them in a little bag. Drag them in here.
7: Yeah, man.
2: Better drag them out of a straw. Listen, Joe's got you covered. And if you need to get your eyewear covered, Burroughs and Mr. Frank's longstanding iconic luxury eyewear shop in the Heights has you covered there. Nicole and Josh, it's a family-owned business, great staff, and you're going to feel very much at home. 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

0: Hello. It's 11:51, and Big Joe Klein is here. Phil Olsen's here.
1: Me too, yeah.
0: And Moose. Joe?
2: With his squeaky bum.
0: With his squeaky bum time. What? Who's going to win
3: How'd
0: tonight?
3: You know?
2: I think it's going to be another really tight game. I like New York. I think they'll figure it out. I think they were a little, you know, there's too much hype going into that game. You know, we're going to win it all.
0: Oh my
2: we're going to sweep. We're going to, you know, they had a million other things. You know, everywhere they went in the city or by their house or anywhere, everybody's, I'm guaranteeing they couldn't, you know, everybody was telling them how great they were. And they got humbled and put in their place, and they got back, brought back to reality. And so I think they're going to play good. I still think it's going to be a game that's going to go down right to the end, could go either way. But I think Brunson's going to bounce back and have a really good game. They're going to figure some things out, and I think they'll win a tight one.
0: Okay. Well, Mike Brown was already doing work crying about the officiating.
2: Well, I heard it on the way in, man. He
0: making a case, wasn't he?
2: Yeah, I mean, I know. I mean, I did not like the non-call on Wimby. I thought that was
0: agreed.
2: I don't see how you miss that. I mean, I don't know how you miss that call at the top of the key with a 7'4" guy.
0: Yeah.
2: I mean, I don't know how. I mean, it's like what are we doing?
0: What are we doing?
1: Well, when you're watching that, do you think it's flagrant?
2: It's not flagrant. It's definitely a foul, though. It's mm-hmm. definitely a foul. And, yeah, and so, but I think a lot of the reasons why you don't get a good whistle is because you don't play a good brand. You're not moving. You're not cutting. The ball's not moving. One guy's pounding the ball, and you know, you're sloppy with the ball, and you know, you're not going to get the benefit of the doubt. You got to play a better brand of basketball offensively.
1: You earn your call,
2: absolutely,
1: don't you?
0: I was praising Joe Brunson the other day. I guess it was yesterday. I was very impressed with the fact he did not react. He kind of said something. You could tell he kind of bowed up and said something, but he did not get physical right with Wemby, because it's always the second guy that gets caught. But that would have been hard. I mean, that's almost like a kind of challenging your manhood. You shove a dude to the floor like that. Yeah. I mean, I'd have come up swinging probably.
2: Well, I'm telling you, you want to aggravate a big guy, put a little guy on him and have him getting down around his knees and stuff. Because, it'll drive you nuts. It makes you very –

0: If the United States team gives him reason to watch.
1: Absolutely. They won't, though. That's what's disappointing.
0: That's exactly right. Yeah.
2: Why can't we just let people enjoy what they want to enjoy without having to validate it or argue or say they are dumb or lazy? Some people like certain things and some don't. That's how the world be working. I'm not saying you're dumb or lazy if you don't like soccer. I'm just saying give it a chance if you never have, because I was a late convert as well. And I think that I think if you give it a chance, you'd actually like it. Plus, again, it's a chance to root for your country against other countries. And I don't care what sport that is. I'm into it.
0: It's also the biggest thing that's happening in the country at that time outside of the, you know, 250th anniversary of the nation's founding. I mean, these two things kind of occurring together at the same time is amazing. So, I don't know. I mean, it's worth just the fact that it's happening here in the United States.
2: I think this is the same Alex who was mad that I mentioned drinking a beer on the show last week, but he said it would help a lot if this is funny. Or no, I'm sorry. This is a different one. He says it would help. No, gosh, dang it. If you're sitting next to a soccer fan and you aren't one, y'all probably also have nothing else in common because soccer fans are weird ass little liberals most of the time. Oh my God.
0: I just think
2: dying.
0: It's so weird to connect.
1: I'm 6 feet tall. I'm not that
0: a
1: little.
0: Sport specifically to a political
2: persuasion.
0: Political leaning.
2: Yeah. Yes. Well, we got commies and liberals. Make up your mind.
3: Yeah. They're all soccer fans. If you like soccer, you're a commie or a liberal.
0: It's a worldwide sport of every political and religious shade.
2: Yeah. It would help a lot if you didn't have group play and bowl blank, like score differential. Just play a bracket and people would be more likely to watch it. That is not stopping people from watching soccer, I don't think.
0: Well, it's they do get to a bracket after pool play.
1: Yeah, right. It's to get to a bracket. Every other sport in the world, you start with playing and then see where you're seated in a bracket.
2: Alex also says, I would much rather watch the Travs play a random Thursday game than watch the World Cup. That's fine.
0: Me too.
2: Again, I would not. I love the Travs, but the World Cup is such a unique thing. I definitely get excited about it. I'm really hyped about this week.
1: The Travs are there for 30-plus games every single year.
2: 70-plus games.
1: 70-plus games every single year. Soccer in the World Cup is a few games every 4 years.
2: Dropping Texas Tech could have a huge effect on basketball, but it's not going to have an effect on football. They'll be able to find 3 non-conference games regardless. And you don't have to play another school anymore anyway. All of those big-time programs are canceling games against other Power 5 schools. Anyway, yes, I think the big question is going to be, what does the Big 12 do, if anything? So let me get this right, this person says. So Moose, a big hockey in soccer fan and soccer fan? Then by rule, he's also a virgin and lives with his mother. Your wife is going to be really disappointed when she hears that.
0: You listen to classical music, I guess, too?
1: I'm learning so much about myself on this show. Thank you so much.
2: Holy hell, can this dude chill out on Silverfield and the football team? Bro just got hired a few months ago. I don't think he's being hard on Silverfield at all. Maybe next week y'all could do the show from Corky's. What for? Is there some... I mean, nothing against it. But is there a reason why specifically? I don't know.
0: Here's the thing about soccer. The
2: show does always come to us, though.
0: And you see this on the text line. You can see this on live fan feedback, Justin, is that people get pissed if you talk about it sometimes. They just don't even like the word being thrown out there. It's going to be like that for the next month. I'm not saying on these airwaves, but all across the country. That's what's happening.
2: Soccer.
0: Do that for the next 60 minutes.
2: We're going to do it. We're going to talk about it, and you're going to like it. I can't wait to come back on Monday and recap their win over Paraguay. Or if they lose, talk about how terrible they are and how soccer's stupid.
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1: North Little Rock police are looking for the person responsible in a deadly shooting from Monday. Right now, they're looking for 39-year-old Cecile Brooks Jr. He's wanted on a first-degree murder charge in the deadly shooting of 29-year-old Aaron Gillum. If you have any information, please call North Little Rock Police. And police in Morrilton have arrested a man after a one-year-old girl died. Officers say Devontae Walls met them outside of a home on Sunday with a child who he said was not breathing. She later died at the hospital. Walls is now facing a first-degree murder charge. 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
3: Expect the mid-90s to return to the forecast for Wednesday's highs with partly to mostly sunny skies. Heat index values in the triple digits again. Wednesday night into Thursday morning, mostly clear skies, some patchy fog, and temperatures dropping in the upper 70s. Thursday's highs in the mid-90s, mostly sunny skies with a breezy south-southwesterly wind. For the Buzz Radio Network, I'm Arkansas Storm Team Meteorologist Jenna Warner.
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9: 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Coming up Wednesday, we'll talk with Neil Atkinson from Bed Saracen, Kevin Bohannon. 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Trey Biddy will join us thanks to Chris Crane Hyundai and Genesis of Conway. 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

0: All right. 1207. That could be a question of the day for another time.
1: What?
0: I don't even want to talk about it on here.
1: Okay.
0: Are you comfortable of the... I don't even want to get into it. I'm not doing it. I'm not going to do it. I'm going to edit myself for once. All right. Here we go. Joe Klein is here for one more segment. I don't know the last time you did birthday trivia. It's been a long time.
2: It has been. I'm always so happy when I'm in my car driving home and you guys go to birthday trivia.
0: Yeah. It's more fun to play in the car. There's a lot less pressure. Big Joe is here for one more segment. I appreciate him coming in a little late, and thanks for bringing lunch. And again, take advantage of the 4 to 7 specials over at Corky's Barbecue, North Little Rock and West Little Rock. There are a number of hearty options, and whatever you do, don't miss on the Black Eyed Peas. They are insane.
1: Did you drink the juice in there, too?
0: I didn't. I should have.
2: Green beans are...
0: Same.
2: The same.
0: Yes. We were talking about, though, here's the way we separate it out in our mind. It's not that they're unhealthy. You still get all the healthy aspects of it, but you're just adding this other stuff over here,
2: yeah,
0: too.
2: Yeah.
0: Don't mind the bacon and the brown sugar and all those things. Yeah.
1: Butter. You're telling me you can't actually take the nutrients out of the food?
0: Not that way. I don't think so.
1: There's other ways to do
0: it. I mean, cooked green beans are cooked. I think they're probably still better for you fresh and uncooked, but nobody wants to eat raw green beans.
1: I think if you steam the hell out of something, though, it takes
0: I actually don't mind a raw green bean. My parents used to have a little garden in the back of our house, and they had green beans, and I would go snap a green bean
1: off. They were sweet.
0: Yeah, it's nice.
1: Even right there in the middle of Pittsburgh, we had a green bean plant.
0: Today is National Ballpoint Pen Day. Are you particular about color? On your pens?
1: No, it depends on. So when I use pens for like prepping for basketball or baseball, yes, then it does matter because I've got certain, you know, I write the players' names in blue, and I'll write the stats in black, and the.
0: But it doesn't indicate something.
1: It can. It indicates something for me.
0: What?
1: Whether
0: you,
1: or not
0: you
1: I'm,
0: can't tell stats from a name.
1: Well, it just makes something stand out a little bit easier.
0: Okay, so when I do my sheets, my boards, I do it on a Excel sheet for basketball. And so I have colors for certain things. Like if it's a negative number, I'll put it in red. And so, and I have different stats and different colors. So like it means different things.
1: Mm-hmm.
0: Yeah.
3: We should do a full segment on this when it gets real boring in the summer. I think that would be so interesting.
0: He thinks it's interesting on our preparation for games. Phil's is probably way better than mine.
3: All of it would be super interesting to me.
0: We used to have a, this is a true story and you won't believe this. We used to have a promotions director here, Michael. Nice dude. Had some quirks. And
1: I remember Michael.
0: He ordered black 1037 the Buzz pens, like promotional pens, but the ink was blue.
1: That's it would throw me off.
0: And he said that his mother and him both have an issue with black ink. And I was like, that is literally the weirdest thing I've ever heard in my life. And oh, by the way, you should not have the casing of the pen be black. It makes everybody think there's black ink. And I will tell you this, I don't like writing blue ink. I have an issue with blue ink.
1: Why?
0: I don't know. I like black ink.
1: You're just overly sensitive to blue ink?
0: I don't want a pen that's blue. It's like it's off-putting. Just like I wouldn't write in red ink. It's strange to me.
3: I like that it was his decision for the whole company. Yeah. I have a problem with black ink. You're all getting blue ink.
0: Well, that's why, now that you're working in promotions in addition to producing this show, Moose, I need you to make sure those kind of dumb decisions don't get made. You keep chucking check.
3: Done.
1: I think, is there supposed to be some kind of an etiquette as to the kind of the color of ink you use to sign a check? I was told once it's supposed to be blue.
3: No. Black or blue.
1: Black or blue.
0: Yeah.
1: Either or?
3: Yeah. Those are the two that are considered official for anything you sign.
1: So if I sign a check in red ink, I'm going to get a cross-eyed look from my phone app?
0: Well, anything financial is bad in red anyway. So yeah, I think it's probably just for karma's sake, it's probably better to avoid it. It's also National Frosted Cookie Day.
2: Ooh.
0: I love a good frosted cookie. There is... Ed's Bakery in Conway is off the charts. I'm sure there are other good ones that do it, but like when I think of a frosted cookie, that's like, to me, that's like tissues. You call them Kleenex generally. Like Ed's Bakery is the frosted cookie place to go for me. Like there's no other place. I would drive the 30 miles just to go to Ed's just to get a frosted cookie.
1: You made a little ooh at the frosted cookie sound here, Joe.
0: There's something great dessert? About it. A frosted sugar cookie is just outrageous.
2: I like cookies.
0: Yeah.
3: Do you like those prepackaged ones?
1: It's the hard frosting.
2: I like cookies.
3: With the hard frosting.
0: Where do you get those?
3: Everywhere.
0: I've never had them.
3: Food Giant?
2: I love them.
0: Oh, yeah.
2: Vanilla I'm sure Edwards Oreos.
3: They're good.
1: Those are the best. They're called Golden Oreos.
2: Golden Oreos.
0: That's not a frosted cookie.
2: It's just a cookie. It's got frosting in there, though.
1: The only thing that makes it frosting is if it's on the outside.
0: Right. And then they do, like, cute little designs and things. So, like, if you want to do something like a birthday or commemorative or whatever.
1: Yeah, little blue or pink sparkles.
0: Yeah, I should have done, like, Welcome Sprinkles. To the Buzz cookies for you clowns. But I didn't because I'm a jerk. Also, today is National Egg Roll Day, Joe, and it got me to thinking.
2: Oh.
0: You know, I've never had a pulled pork... or brisket egg roll. And I think that would be amazing. You guys also do this queso wrap with chicken and cheese. And I think chicken and cheese crammed in an egg roll would be a great appetizer for Corky's Barbecue. Throw that out there to Miss Vanita. See what she can pop together there.
1: So when is National Spring Roll Day? Because these are different things.
0: They are.
2: Well, what's the difference?
1: Spring roll is fried, and a spring roll is not. At least that's what I think. I may be wrong.
0: That's completely
1: wrong. Is a spring roll fried?
3: It's a thinner outer casing, whatever it is.
0: He's exactly right. Boy, don't you feel dumb.
1: But is a spring roll...
3: I don't know if there's a difference in cooking.
1: Can you fry a spring roll? Have I eaten a fried spring roll?
2: You can fry anything.
0: Spring
1: roll... You can fry a golden Oreo.
2: See the state fair. You can fry anything.
0: Spring roll versus egg roll. Spring rolls are fried, for sure. The primary difference is the wrapper, because... This guy knows everything. You know what? We don't need that stupid wizard of the morning. We got Moose.
3: Stop trying to put us against each other.
0: Egg rolls are an American Chinese invention with thick, bubbled, egg-enriched dough and deep-fried. Spring rolls are traditionally lighter using thin flour or rice wrappers and are either lightly fried or served fresh. When I think of spring roll, though, I don't think as much about the filling having protein. I think about more veggie in a spring roll. Although you can do, I assume, chicken or whatever in a spring roll, too.
1: I think it's got a lot of shrimp and a lot of cabbage and carrots in it.
0: Carrots, key. You don't see carrots in an egg roll, but you see them in a spring roll.
1: No, you see carrots in fried rice.
0: All right, Joe, just an idea on the barbie. If that happens, I don't need like my due or anything, but I will take a couple free orders. That'd be great.
2: Call them Justin Acree's
0: Rolls. I would
2: Justin Acree's Rolls.
0: There's only been one restaurant in this city.
1: He gave me his roll.
0: That had my name on an item, and they did not make it very long. So I would not suggest that just for luck's sake, but I would love to come in and eat them. I just think I'll get a pulled pork barbecue egg roll would be, or one with chicken and cheese inside. Barbie, smoked chicken and cheese inside an egg roll. Would you not go ape for that? I would go crazy.
1: It sounds great. You can call it a dipper.
0: Why don't you leave this to me? Just sit this out, and then you can eat them. I don't like your nomenclature, and I don't think you have any good ideas. So sit it out over there. I don't know a spring roll from an egg roll. I don't think you're the guy to ask. No offense. Some offense.
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0: All right. The Mark Twain Award for American Humor is being handed out, and this year it goes to Bill Maher. He will be honored by such guest speakers as Whitney Cummings, Jay Leno, and John Mellencamp.
3: The Bill Senator, Maher?
0: Yeah, Bill Maher. You don't like Bill Maher?
3: Not really.
0: Why?
3: There's just 1,000 other people I would think are funnier than him first.
0: Well, they're giving out a lot of these awards already.
1: But he's also been doing this for 30 years.
0: I'm surprised he hasn't already been honored. I think Bill Maher's fantastic. Because the thing about Maher is, he always makes me laugh. I don't always agree with his takes. We certainly do not see eye to eye on religion. But his show is entertaining. It's like Vickery's show on Sunday. Half the stuff he's talking about, I don't even care about. But it's very entertaining. And I will listen whenever I have a chance.
1: I haven't watched the HBO show in a few years.
0: It's so good.
1: I used
0: good.
1: To watch it when it first came out. It was entertaining.
0: It's
1: absolutely.
0: Very good.
1: Politically Incorrect was entertaining as well.
0: He's really good at what he does. And his podcast makes me almost uncomfortable because he's too relaxed.
1: Well, he's stoned out of his gourd.
0: Right, obviously. And drinking bourbon typically, too. This was an odd one. I got to be honest. And again, this is no shade at anyone. I promise you it's not. This is not a political show. But I will tell you, I just thought it was a weird thing. This is the sentence in the story. This is from the AP. Vice President J.D. Vance says the assassination of conservative influencer Charlie Kirk persuaded him and his wife to try for a fourth child. Okay. I'm just going to leave that there.
1: I've heard usually like when there's blizzards in the Northeast 9 months later, not assassinations.
0: Yeah. I mean, I guess if there's some logic behind like trying to bring another person who's a conservative individual into the world to try to counteract that, I guess. I don't know. It just seemed like an odd response to that tragedy. I don't know. Whatever. Good luck. Good luck on the next kid. Anyway, moving on to stuff that we're more comfortable talking about, like Netflix. By the way, I watched the Office Romance, I think it's called. The J-Lo one with Roy Kent.
3: What do you think?
0: Eh.
3: Eh.
0: By the end, I was like, ugh, I didn't finish well. It was way, they tried way too hard. It was way too contrived.
3: Yeah. Rom-coms are rom-coms sometimes. They're just the same formula sometimes.
0: I ate popcorn while I was watching it. I had some dark chocolate covered almonds. I had some peanut M&Ms. It wasn't the treats. I gave it every opportunity. Mm-hmm. It just wasn't there. So you can skip it. But I got to say, J-Lo looks great, and so does Roy Kent. He's the hairiest dude on earth. He is so furry.
1: And she would be the opposite.
0: Yeah. Netflix unveiled the first photos and video of a movie that I don't need to see. the actual puppy starring as Scooby-Doo in the upcoming live-action series Scooby-Doo Origins, marking the franchise's first use of a real canine.
1: We're doing a Scooby-Doo origin story now.
0: The dog is cute. However, I don't think I need this. It'll be on Netflix in 27. What do you think of that dog, Phil?
1: This, oh, he's cute. Oh, he's really cute. I really don't need to see a show about him, though.
0: No.
1: He's adorable. He's a cute dog.
0: He's a cute dog.
2: It's a puppy, man.
1: Yeah. This is how we did this, how we do this, because everything has already had sequels, so now there's origin stories.
0: Well, again, they got to CGI him talking and doing all the things that Scooby-Doo does. It just seems way too, it's just unnecessary.
3: Well, how young is everyone else going to be? Right. Is it all origin? Like, are they kids?
0: They look like teens.
1: It gives the idea of Muppet babies.
0: They look like younger teens.
3: I'd love to see Shaggy find out what pot is.
1: At age six?
0: Did they ever make a movie about the Hardy Boys or Nancy Drew?
3: Ooh, Nancy Drew, yes.
0: A Hardy Boys movie would be good.
1: I seem to remember like a TV Hardy Boys movie.
0: I used to read those. My mom got me the series, and I read the hell out of those.
1: I read some of those, too, yeah. Not the Nancy Drew one. I read the Hardy Boys.
0: I actually read those, too. They were great. My sister had the Nancy Drew ones. I finished all my Hardy Boys ones. I don't even think she ever read her Nancy Drew books. I read them all. They're good.
1: Those anyway. Were origin stories because they were kids.
0: Yeah. A mom online is going viral. Joe, you going to the beach this year?
2: Up in the air right now.
0: How'd you get the beach up there?
3: Because of the back? Oh, no.
2: No.
3: Okay.
0: Just up in the air. Joe usually takes a big trip down there. A mom online is going viral for her brilliant idea because it's so obvious. You'll say, why didn't I think of that move? It's called backward beach days. It means instead of waking up early and fighting the crowds, you got to get up early to carve out your space. Duh. But they go in the later afternoon. There are two times I love the beach. First thing in the morning and when the sun is setting. Those are two great times at the beach. So basically, she lets her kids get up, get some of their energy out, feeds them, puts them down for a nap, then gets them up, takes them out to the beach in the afternoon. And you get, 4 or 5 hours out there, but in the late afternoon, and then the kids are rested and feeling good to go.
3: It saves you the back and forth, I guess, if you got kids, which is nice.
0: Yeah, a lot of people go up in the middle of the day. Or, look, you can nap under an umbrella or a tent, which I typically do. Probably not for the same reasons the kid does, but whatever.
1: I do not enjoy spending a full day at the beach.
0: Oh, I adore it now.
3: I'm the exact opposite, Phil.
0: I had to learn.
3: I want to be there. Yeah,
0: so
3: sun up Sunday.
0: I have two great games that we are taking to the beach this year. One I've had before. One is a new one. One is Can Jam, which if you've not played Can Jam, it's so much fun. It's a Frisbee game. And then the second one is, it's like a skee ball, but for the beach. And it's got a little ramp, and you roll the ball up, and it goes into the circles, and you have to, it scores points. So I need that, and then just sitting around, throwing a football some, just resting. You come back and drink a couple of beers, you sit underneath the umbrella for a while, and you go out and swim around a little bit, maybe do a little bit of wakeboarding. What am I looking for here?
3: Skimboarding.
0: I can't skimboard. That's dangerous.
3: Boogie boarding.
0: Thank you. Boogie board. I mean, I love it. There's so much to do.
1: I mean, I love staying at a beach house and going over to the beach for maybe an hour at a time. I'm not doing the whole day over there.
0: There's a trick to this, Phil, that apparently you're not taking advantage of. And I'll talk to you about it later. M&M's just released a new flavor. It does intrigue me. Not going to lie. Banana nut bread. Okay. Wow, that was a very tepid response.
1: Is there a nut inside of it?
0: Obviously. The candy starts with a classic peanut M&M, and rather than the typical coating, the crunchy nut is wrapped with the banana bread-flavored milk chocolate. Who was telling me they don't like banana flavoring? Was that you, Moose? Yeah, you're wrong about
3: disgusting.
0: That one. You're good on so many things, but you're way off
1: I'm
0: on this
1: picturing
0: one.
1: Picturing this flavor in my head.
0: I'll find some and I'll bring them in. We'll try them.
1: I'll try them. I mean, I love M&M's and the experimental flavors they're throwing out there.
0: When we have our gathering on Friday, if I can find some, I will get some for us and we can try them over at Dugan's for dessert.
1: The pretzel M&M's are amazing.
0: I don't know about amazing. They're good.
1: And I like the honey roasted is it honey roasted almond that they made? Those are incredible.
0: I've never had that.
1: They're delicious.
0: The I'd rather have the crispy inside than the pretzel one.
1: Those are fun too.
0: Those are good. They're fun. Anybody watch The Bear on this show besides me?
1: Saw the first season.
3: Yeah. I do.
0: We got a lot of catching up to in a few days. They are returning for their fifth and final season, June 25th. It has been announced. There's already a trailer out, which I will not watch. I like to go in as blind as I can.
3: Speaking of trailers and speaking of The Bear, did you see the new one with Jeremy Allen White, Social Reckoning?
0: Yes. It's
3: just
0: about
3: came out. Yeah.
0: Lawsuits that Facebook faces.
3: Yep, Jeremy Strong is going to be Wahlberg, or not Wahlberg.
0: Zuckerberg.
3: There you go. Different Mark, less yeah. muscles.
1: I just got an email from Facebook about some privacy settlement that I'm sure I'm going to get like 23 cents about.
2: There you go.
0: And last but not least, Katy Perry has opened up about how anchored she is by her romance with Justin Trudeau. On Monday, the couple made their red carpet debut at the Tribeca Film Festival for the premiere of her concert film, Katy Perry, The Lifetimes Tour, live from Paris. In conversation with former People staffer, she revealed how the tour shaped her and helped her lean into love with the former Canadian Prime Minister. I feel like a more grounded person in so many aspects of my life. I am very in love, and actually that show was after I met the love of my life, and so I felt very anchored by that because I'm a little bit like a rainbow kite. Okay, whatever that means.
1: I'm trying to figure that out. Lady.
0: I fly super high and touch the bayou, and sometimes I need to be anchored. So to have that anchor finally makes me feel really whole now. That reminds me of a quote that I've used many times now Dr. Dre had in the documentary called, it was a four-part series that came out, The Defiant Ones. Did you ever see it?
3: Is that the Beats? Is that about the Beats?
0: That's part of the story.
3: Yeah,
0: part of the story. It's a very little part of the
3: Iola?
0: Story.
3: What's his name?
0: Jimmy Iovine.
3: Iovine, yeah, there you go.
0: It's a great four-part documentary if you haven't seen it, but he talks about, now they're divorced now, but at the time, this is the way he described it, he talked about being, there's a kite and a rock. And he said his wife is his rock and he is the kite. And apparently she didn't like the way he flew and she wanted some of his money and so they got divorced. But during the documentary, they were very much in love.
1: So that's exactly where she was going with that then.
0: She wasn't going there. He said it.
3: Did she say bayou? Fly up to the bayou? What does that mean?
0: I'm like, does she know where bayous are? I don't think she knows what that means. I think she's high. Anyway, it is an odd pairing, I got to say. And what is he doing for money now? You probably get paid as a former prime minister a lot of money to speak, right?
1: Into the speaker circuit, write your memoirs.
0: Yeah.
3: Yeah, he's doing the same thing, except now he's with a pop star, too.
1: He's still young.
0: What happened to Orlando Bloom? She kicked him to the curb pretty quick.
3: He's doing just fine.
1: Obviously not love of her life.
0: I guess not. They seem very happy, though, those two kids.
3: They were together a while.
0: Yeah, they were. Anyway, if those two can't make it. Does Harley want to talk about the Hardy Boys or does he want to play birthday trivia?
3: Both.
0: Okay. Let me get Harley on. We need one more player for birthday trivia. 501-661-1037. Come on, let's go. You get the treat of having Joe Klein represent you potentially if you call now. What's up, Harley?
5: Hey, what's going on? I want to comment on Nancy Drew, Hardy Boys books. Mm-hmm. Yeah, I read them all as a kid too. And they had a Nancy Drew TV series for a while.
0: Okay.
5: And they also did make a Hardy Boys movie. I don't remember if it was just a movie or in combo with Nancy Drew, but Parker Stevenson and Sean Cassidy were the Hardy Boys in that movie.
0: Was it a movie, not a TV series? It was a movie
5: Nancy
0: and not
5: Drew
0: a...
5: Nancy Drew was a TV series.
0: But Hardy Boys
5: Nancy
0: was a movie.
5: Nancy Drew was a TV series.
0: Okay.
5: Hardy Boys was a movie, and I think they were in it with Nancy Drew.
0: All right.
5: On a combined deal.
0: Okay.
5: On a combined story.
0: Interesting.
1: Here it is. I see it right
5: but
1: here.
5: But that was...
0: Thanks, Harley. I'm going to put you on hold. Terry, you're going to be with Phil. Harley, you're with Moose. And Joe, you're going to represent Johnny in this birthday. What do you got, Phil?
1: Yeah, the Hardy Boys Nancy Drew Mysteries, 1977 through 1979, ABC, Sean Cassidy, Parker Stevenson.
0: So it was not a movie. It was a series.
1: It was a series.
0: That's what I thought. I was like, I don't remember there being a movie, but I thought it was a series. I remember Parker Stevenson being on there.
1: Three seasons worth.
0: He was very popular back in the day. Quite the heartthrob for the ladies.
4: 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Come get your grub on.
0: Okay, here we go. This woman is a former figure skater turned broadcaster. You'll see her
2: Tara
0: on the...
2: Dorothy Hamill.
1: Peggy.
0: See her on the Kentucky Derby. It's Tara Lipinski. The figure skater who... won the world championships, and until 2019, was the youngest to win the U.S. Nationals. Her signature jump, the triple loop combination, which I've also pulled off a few times. Pretty amazing. How old is Miss Lipinski, Phil?
1: Tara Lipinski is 38.
0: Moose?
3: 41.
0: Joseph?
2: 40.
0: 44. This woman's an actress. Cocktail?
1: Elizabeth Shue.
0: She was the one that stole Tom Cruise away from Elizabeth Shue. But he figured it out eventually. Showgirls.
1: Oh,
0: Red Heat, Face Off. First and last name both
3: Gershon.
0: Start with the
3: Gina
0: same
3: Gershon.
0: Letter. Gina Gershon is how old today? Moose.
3: Double G is...
0: She's got some big, full lips.
1: Yes.
3: Pretty smile, too. 64.
0: Bingo bango. Big
3: what?
0: Fan. Wow.
3: Seriously?
0: Wow. Yeah. This comedian, and I'll ask you to zip it after we get the correct answer so we can hear what he has to say for himself, is celebrating a birthday today. He's one of my all-time favorites, without a doubt.
6: I have been on the road for the last Bill 5 Burr. Months.
0: Correct.
6: I don't know, man. I just really thinking the worst of people. Really am. You see some of the animals. Some of the animals I see. Like, I was in the airport the other day, right? I'm sitting there waiting for my flight, just hating my life. And this, watching this lady, she's eating Egg McMuffins, like plural. It just threw like 3 of them. Right down her throat, like a pelican. Just like right down her gullet. And when she was done, she wiped her face with the bag. Ah, with the bag. Not even like a gentleman. Like, no, oh, just do the corners. And she just got a straight razor shave. She's an absolute animal. I saw this other dude, he was so out of shape, he was like trying to itch his back and he couldn't reach it. So he walked up to a support pole that was holding up an entire floor of the airport and just walks up and he just starts like rubbing up against it. Like a grizzly bear, just sitting there. Animal.
0: I've done that more than once. I'm not embarrassed to say.
3: Only weird thing I'm doing at the airport is stretching.
0: Okay.
1: My Depending on the wall, though, you get up against where the wall kind of, you know, angles a little bit, you can get a good little shoulder rub in there.
0: You can get a good scratch in there.
3: Baloo style.
0: How old is Bill Burr, Joe?
2: 52.
1: Bill Burr is 49.
3: Bill Burr, funnier than Bill Maher, is 55.
0: I'll give you that for stand-up for sure. I've never seen him host a show. He's 58. Moose is destroying you guys. Would you please wake up? There's plenty of time left here. This woman is best known for her role as Vanessa Kensington in Austin Powers, International Man of Mystery.
3: Elizabeth Hurley.
0: She is currently dating Billy Ray Cyrus.
3: What?
0: Formerly with Hugh Grant. Yeah, what an odd pairing, eh?
1: Maybe she and Grant were a thing for a long time.
0: Yeah, then Divine Brown came into the picture. Mm-hmm. Oops. You get one Hollywood.
1: Wow, you remember the name?
0: She was quite
2: fetching. I just remember when he was on Johnny Carson and he came out and he sat down and they were kind of looking at each other and Johnny Carson just said, what in the hell were you thinking?
0: Yeah, no doubt. How old is Elizabeth Hurley? Phil?
1: 63.
0: Moose?
3: 62?
0: Nope.
2: 61.
0: Joe, welcome to the game. Bingo bango. This woman also has a very fetching look to her as far as full-figured lips. She was in The Firm as Mrs. Tom Cruise.
1: Jean Triplehorn,
0: Phil. Moose, wow. How old is she? She was also on Big Love, if you ever saw that.
1: She was also in
0: Psycho and Basic Instinct.
1: Basic Instinct.
0: Oh, boy. Oh, by the way, spoiler alert, she did it. How old?
3: 61 as well.
0: 61 as well. You going to arrest me for smoking? Is that the same movie, or am I thinking of something
1: else? Same
0: movie.
1: That's Basic Instinct. Wrong, different character.
0: How old you say? Yeah, that was Sharon Stone, obviously.
3: 61.
0: Nope.
2: I'm going to say 55.
1: 64.
0: Bingo bango.
1: Nice. She and Gina Gershon, exact same age.
0: This woman
1: How
0: is
1: about a, the, it's a great, great day lips. For lips.
0: This woman is a model. She is married to a professional baseball pitcher.
1: I know who they.
3: Kate Upton.
1: It's Verlander
3: Kate Upton.
1: That she's married to.
3: Yep, it's Verlander. Schemes,
0: how old is her too? How old is Kate Upton?
3: 41.
2: What did he say?
0: 41.
2: 41.
0: 41. Same Kate, number of Kate beers Upton. That Lawrence Taylor drank on draft day.
2: No, she's 49.
0: No, she's not.
1: She is 39.
0: She is 34 and offended by all you jagoffs. I'll tell you that right now.
1: He's in his 40s.
0: I know.
3: I was basing it off of him.
1: Right? Yeah. Verlander's in his 40s.
0: She came on the scene at like 21. That's the problem. You guys have known her for a long time, but that doesn't make her old. It makes you old. All right, last thing here, boys. This guy is a former starting quarterback in the NFL who played, I believe, his entire career for 1 year. Has an outstanding beard and then moved into the broadcast
3: Ryan
0: booth.
3: Ryan Fitzpatrick.
0: Played his entire career for the San Diego Chargers.
1: Oh, Dan Fouts.
0: Dan Fouts is correct, Phil. It doesn't matter.
3: You did say all in one team, and that is the exact opposite of Ryan Fitzpatrick.
0: 75 years old today, Dan Fouts.
1: Wow. Good broadcaster, too.
0: Excellent broadcaster. Speaking of, Joe Klein, thank you for coming
2: in.
0: You're
2: welcome.
0: Great athlete, excellent broadcaster. Fouts. Appreciate you so much.
1: Fouts may be... You look around, you're like, he may be the greatest quarterback that never played in the Super Bowl.
0: That's not a terrible argument.
1: I think I've heard him described as that. No, he never played in a Super Bowl.
0: Man, I'm trying to think who else didn't. Most of the greats did.
1: That's right. Philip Rivers never did. Same franchise.
0: It's another great one. That's a great question. That's a great question because
1: it's probably those
0: you think
1: two.
0: Of all the top at so all the top QBs have all made it to the Super Bowl.
1: Well, that's partially how you're defined as greatness as a quarterback sometimes.
3: Yeah. Warren Moon.
1: Never played in the Super Bowl.
0: That's a good one.
1: That's a great one.
0: But he won a Grey Cup.
3: Multiple.
0: Which is really
3: cups,
0: the most important thing, right? Which is way more impressive.
3: I can't think of anything
1: bigger
3: more
1: field.
3: Important
1: it's
3: for
1: a much
3: player.
1: More different sport. Much more difficult sport.
0: Jose, adios. Thank you, my
1: See
0: friend.
1: You thank you, Joe.
0: Thank you for lunch.
1: Y'all.
0: 4 to 7. 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
8: We got another great one in the Stanley Cup Final last night as the Carolina Hurricanes even the series at 2 games apiece with the Vegas Golden Knights. The Canes got off to another hot start with a goal in the first minute of the game and a 3-1 lead after the first period, but the Golden Knights got two back in the second to tie it at 3-3 going into the third. Carolina finished it from there with a falling backhanded game-winning goal from Jordan Staal plus an added empty net goal to take Game 4 5-3. Staal became just the third player ever joining Wayne Gretzky and Mario Lemieux to score 5 goals in the first 4 games of a Stanley Cup final. Game 5 goes back to Carolina tomorrow night on ABC. And in the NBA Finals, the San Antonio Spurs look to even the series against the New York Knicks in NYC. Tip-off is set for 7:30 tonight on ABC. I'm Moose with the Buzz Radio Network. 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
0: All right, we're going to do our What the Hell segment for this Wednesday coming up momentarily. 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Absolutely fantastic. All right, 12:37, and it's about that time to do it, boys. It's Coach Kelly's favorite time of the week.
12: What the hell, bro?
13: What the hell's going on here?
14: What the hell's the matter with you?
0: This is one of the wilder stories we've ever had. Let's head on down to Jefferson Parish, Louisiana, because this kind of thing doesn't happen in Schenectady, Phil. Victor Rivas, 40, bitten by an alligator. Now, being bitten by an alligator is always newsworthy, but it happened to him during a police chase. He kept running, though, before his arrest. The pursuit began Sunday when troopers received reports of reckless driving on I-10 in Jefferson Parish. His Toyota Supra hit a concrete barrier and suffered a tire blowout. Officers found the vehicle and stopped him after he showed signs of impairment. He fled by jumping from the elevated Interstate 310 into swampland below. They later spotted him walking on Highway 61, but he escaped again into the swampy area where an alligator attacked him, injuring his arms. Despite his wounds, he continued fleeing until officers captured him using drone technology. Faces charges of driving while intoxicated, resisting arrest, hit and run, careless driving, and just being generally stupid.
1: I may just give myself up to the police. If it's a choice between jumping in alligator-infested waters and going to jail,
0: right,
1: I think I'll choose jail.
0: Well, here's what kills me, too. You are tied to your car. They are going to find you, whether it's today, tomorrow, next week, or next month. Unless, of course, you're eaten by an alligator, they won't. But it is the dumbest thing you could possibly do. And I don't know how inebriated this character was, but he must have been awfully drunk.
1: People that mess around with alligators just are
3: wild.
1: Yeah.
3: Well, and you're not like a fugitive, bro. Driving drunk is terrible and wrong, but you're just going to jail, man. You're not like life in prison. Just let it go.
0: I'll tell you what, I'd be okay with this guy getting life in prison. Let's go to Canada. Jeffrey Wall, 59, facing fraud charges after allegedly flying 900 flights over 16 years using forged pilot credentials. This reeks of the Leo DiCaprio movie, doesn't it?
1: Which I also read that might have been fake to begin with. That the things that he said happened didn't really happen.
0: I have never heard that. The former Air Canada captain worked 27 years with the airline before retiring in 2005. Police say Wall never obtained the required airline traffic pilot license needed to captain Boeing 767-7787 aircraft carrying passengers. The false credentials were discovered during a routine evaluation at Toronto Pearson Airport in March of 2025. He earned millions in salary while flying tens of thousands of passengers without proper certification, according to the police deputy chief, who called the case details like a movie script. Again, like we said. And I'm like, how did they figure it out after he retired? Isn't that weird?
3: Well, and what's the charge now? He had a whole career.
0: Yeah, and he's like, I didn't kill anyone.
3: Yeah, I did just fine.
1: Statute of limitations here?
0: Been a couple of years, I don't know, maybe. A spearfisher, this is in Melbourne, Australia, killed Saturday in Australia's third fatal shark attack in 4 weeks.
3: Provoked.
1: This is happening a lot.
3: Provoked. If he's a spearfisher.
0: He wasn't spearfishing sharks, though. Maybe the sharks were looking out for the other fish.
1: For their food.
0: A 35-year-old man spearfishing with family off of an island near the port city of Albany in Western Australia state when he was attacked before noon. Man was brought by boat to Albany where paramedics were waiting, but he could not be revived. A 15-foot white shark, we call it a great white where I come from, was responsible, they say. The spate of three fatalities is extraordinary in a nation that has averaged around three shark deaths a year in recent decades. That's three too many. I'm going to go ahead and not swim off the beach too far when I go to Australia, if I go to Australia, and I don't know that I'm going to anytime soon.
1: Okay, but stay out of swamps too, alligators. Stay out of oceans as well, sharks.
0: Yes.
1: What's left? Are we allowed to get into rivers and ponds?
0: I don't
1: know. Lakes, maybe?
0: Sometimes it's just dangerous going to work.
3: It's snakes.
0: Let's go to Myrtle Beach, South Carolina. South Carolina detective's career has ended after he allegedly pulled his weapon on a calling during a workplace disagreement about microwave fish. Former Myrtle Beach officer Michael DeBiase, 46, confronted a fellow officer Saturday about microwaving fish and creating an unpleasant odor in the office. The situation escalated when DeBiase allegedly drew his department-issued handgun on his colleague. On Tuesday, they charged DeBiase with pointing and presenting a firearm at a person. It's a felony offense. He was booked and released later on $5,000 bond. I will say, we used to have a promotions director who is amazing, and she's one of the best employees we've ever had in Signal Media history, but she would sometimes eat like fish and asparagus for lunch. She's a good healthy eater, but it would stink the place up something awful. You know what I mean?
3: I'd rather have somebody out there brandishing a handgun than someone heating up fish and broccoli in the microwave at work.
1: That's the worst two things to heat up in a microwave for smell.
0: Yeah.
1: We had a rule with the Travs for a couple of years because sometimes the bus had a microwave on it.
0: No pooping on the bus. Yep.
1: Well, you weren't allowed to poop on the bus, but if you microwaved something and it stunk the bus up, then you had to go ride the bus in the bathroom.
0: Oh, wow. Did anybody ever violate it?
1: It was popcorn just once or twice. That was it.
0: Oh, wow.
1: Then there was another time they went to Corpus Christi. They went fishing. They kept the fish and put it on the bus and kept it there for 24 hours.
0: Oh, no.
1: And yeah, the whole... All the bats smelled like fish for the next day or two.
3: Brutal. That's a very minor league baseball thing to happen.
0: Yes.
1: We had a lot of those things to happen at the Travs because it's minor league baseball.
0: One more Australian story. Australia's trying to overtake Florida as the wildest place in the world. Australian authorities confiscated more than 100,000 live cockroaches. Talk about going to hell.
1: Confiscation?
0: Yes. 100,000? 100,000 live cockroaches from a single breeder. Who is breeding cockroaches?
1: I was going to say that means they literally they took these things away from somebody who was holding on to them.
0: The insects included Madagascar hissing and Dubia cockroaches, both prohibited species in Australia. Officials believe the larger exotic roaches are sold as cost-effective reptile food since fewer insects are needed due to their size.
1: What were those two kinds of cockroaches called?
0: Madagascar hissing, and I've heard of those, and then Dubia, D-U-B-I-A cockroaches. Don't know anything about them.
1: Like W, like President W?
0: W. Both of them cannot be imported legally, but it does make sense. It sounds cost-effective, but that is gross.
3: How many reptiles are you trying to feed with 100,000?
0: How much money would I have to pay you to get into a coffin filled with 100,000 cockroaches?
3: Joe Rogan, you crazy.
0: I didn't ask you to eat them.
3: I'm not doing that, Joe Rogan.
1: There isn't enough money on Earth.
0: I'm kind of in the same boat. There is enough money on Earth. I would do it for... There's a certain amount of money that I would risk death or even have insured death on the table if the money was right and it was generational wealth for the good of my kids. Last but not least, this is one of the weirder ones. I don't know where this is out of, but a woman who lost her beloved dog had his ashes mixed with ink and used it for her permanent eyeliner tattoo, explaining he's going to be there a long time. You don't say. The decision to mix her
3: eyeliner?
0: The dog's name is Patches, into her tattoo pigment was impulsive, Claire Hobson told The Morning, This Morning, I guess. It's a TV show. She'd already booked an appointment with a colleague to get permanent eyeliner when she went to pick up his ashes, and she said, I was about to go to Dubai to move there. I was living between countries, and I thought, I don't want to put his ashes in a suitcase. And I'm getting my eyeliner tattooed, and I'm sure people have their loved ones tattooed into body tattoos, so why not just have it in my eyeliner?
1: She said, I'm sure. So do we have examples of this?
0: I don't know. It's weird and gross.
1: I've heard of somebody, like, having... You've left an impression upon my soul. Not literally, like, you've been tattooed inside my skin.
0: Yeah, it's a weird thing to do, for sure.
3: But the eye is the weirdest part about it.
0: Yeah,
3: give
0: women
3: your dog a tattoo. Well, no, like, I get that exists. Give your dog a tattoo, like, of the dog.
0: Yeah. Of his ashes, too?
3: Yeah.
0: I'll tell you what also grosses me out. And look, you tap people. That's cool. Whatever. You do your thing. I saw a thing about how MGK, you know, he's gotten the blackout tattoos, mm-hmm. basically. So he is covered in, like, black ink now.
1: Is that Machine Gun Kelly?
0: Yes.
1: Okay.
0: He looks so stupid, first of all. But he talked about how, like, when they did certain parts of his body, they poked into, like, his lymph nodes and things, and it made his, like, skin yellow for a while. I'm like, dude, you're so dumb. That's just such a stupid thing to do.
3: Comes not worth it real quick.
0: It's just like, what are you doing?
3: Meanwhile, his boy Pete Davidson doing the exact opposite.
0: Yeah, he's getting them all off. And that's got to be painful as hell.
1: Next thing for MGK would be the people. You ever see these people that shave their teeth down to and sort of cut into their tongue to look like a snake? Yes, like that.
3: You can get your eyeball tattooed.
0: Yes, you can get your eyeball tattooed. I don't want any ball tattoos.
1: Needles and eyeballs are not supposed to mix.
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25: Colorado.

0: does. Not for much longer, though. Phil, you want to hit some texts?
1: Yeah.
0: And some live fan feedback. Text brought to you by Middleton Heat and Air, of course. And our live fan feedback is presented by none other than Rainbow Restoration.
2: I don't have the live fan feedback pulled up. I have to do the text line pulled up here. And the 5-1, Charlie Kirk was a huge advocate of families having more children, and that's why J.D. Vance had another child. It seemed to be the right way to honor somebody that wanted people to have more kids. Who the hell would ever want to confiscate a cockroach? That's a question that I was asking.
3: Or exactly. 100,000 of them.
2: We were talking about the greatest quarterback to not play in a Super Bowl. Dan Marino did play in one. Here's one. At this rate, I have to consider Josh Allen and Lamar Jackson as the best to not play in a Super Bowl.
0: Yeah, Piggy Small suggested Lamar. He's another one for sure. When you got multiple MVPs and you're in the mix every year, that would make sense, I suppose.
2: Donovan McNabb. Somebody sent in McNabb, but he did play in one Super Bowl.
0: He played in and one lost. And threw up in
2: he
0: was, one.
2: They didn't get the greatest reputation from that one.
0: Yeah. And who was the one that was T.O. Mechanically put back together leading up to that game?
2: Was it a broken ankle?
0: Yeah, he had some pins and all that stuff put in.
2: And
0: he
2: was
0: performed
2: incredible
0: well.
2: Still had a great game.
0: Yeah. I remember watching that game. I was on a ski trip, actually, as we were talking about earlier.
2: Favorite comedians are Bill Burr, yes. Dave Chappelle, Daniel Tosh, and Louis Black. They're all hilarious.
0: Those are good ones.
4: This girl gave me a rough time one time. She goes, well, why does a guy make more an hour to do the exact same job? I go, I'll tell you why. Because in the unlikely event that we're both on a Titanic and it starts to sink, for some screwed up reason, you get to leave with the kids and I have to stay.
0: Fair.
2: Just making the point that all the men are thinking of. That's right. Philip Rivers is another nominee for greatest quarterback to never play in a Super Bowl.
0: Yep, that's a good one. Okay.
2: That's what I got in your text line here.
0: Very good work, Phil.
3: I think it's Lamar, then. Two MVPs, you're right. Sorry, go ahead.
2: He's going to play in a Super Bowl at some point, I think.
0: But he hasn't.
2: Not yet.
0: Same for Allen. Splitting hairs between those two, I think.
2: Mm-hmm.
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0: 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You can hear it again tomorrow morning on the Buzz at 5:30. The Travelers are on Buzz 2 as well today at 6:20. First pitch, 6:35. And by the way, they are at home this week, taking on the Northwest Arkansas Naturals, and won last night. And that is it today.
2: That's it?
0: That's all we got for us locally. As far as television goes, we got some interesting stuff, including a very important basketball game that you might be interested in over on ABC between San Antonio and New York, starting at 7:30 tonight for Game 4, a critical game for both, and obviously New York could be sitting on the precipice of a championship.

0: multiple places, or am I drunk?
1: Yeah, they're playing most of their home games in Sacramento, but I also think the A's are playing some home games in Salt Lake and some in Vegas.
0: Okay.
1: Salt Lake is may end up being the next market that they that baseball expands to.
0: Okay. Salt Lake?
1: Yeah. Absolutely.
0: Okay.
2: They just got hockey.
1: They built a brand new ballpark that they could turn into a Major League Baseball facility, too.
0: By the way, as we welcome in West, tomorrow for the World Cup, we get underway officially in group stage. Group A, Mexico and South Africa, going at 2 o'clock. And then that's in Mexico City. And then in Guadalajara, South Korea and Czechia at 9 o'clock. And then on Friday, of course, Canada and Bosnia. I always am afraid to say the second word. I always want to pronounce it wrong.
1: Herzegovina.
0: Herzegovina, that's it. I never want to give the ina. I always say Herzegovina. Anyway, it's in Toronto. And then the United States playing on home turf at SoFi Stadium in Inglewood. Up to no good. 8 o'clock against Paraguay. That's on Friday. Hi, Wes Moore.
3: Hey, what's up?
0: World Cup, yes or no?
3: No.
0: You won't even watch United States?
3: Yeah. You know what? I'm going to be on vacation. Probably not.
0: Well, what else are you going to watch at 8 o'clock at night? The ocean?
3: Yeah.
0: Makes sense.
3: Yeah.
1: With a drink in your hand.
3: Yeah.
0: When do you leave tomorrow?
3: Yeah. What's tomorrow? Thursday? No, we leave Friday.
0: Okay. So you leave the day of the actual game.
2: Sorry. Yeah. I thought you were a Patriot.
3: Just. sorry.
0: He called you a communist.
1: He questioned your patriotism.
3: You know, I wondered about that because at the last Ryder Cup, I bet on Europe.
0: Nothing wrong with that.
3: And I was betting on Europe.
1: That's just being smart.
3: Rooting for them, yeah. I was like, but there's so many Europeans I like now.
0: I do, too. There's way more European golfers I like than Americans. Yeah. I like Scottie Scheffler, anybody with Arkansas connections, and all the Euros, pretty much.
1: Commies.
2: Hey, Iran's in it, Wes. You can cheer for them instead, then.
3: Okay.
0: Oh,
3: thank you.
0: Too
3: there
0: soon.
3: You go, my underdog.
0: All right, what are we doing today on Out of Bounds?
3: We're going to have Kevin Bohannon with us, hogsports.com. We'll talk about the additions in the portal for Arkansas baseball.
1: So they just got another one about a couple hours ago.
3: Was that the kid from the freshman?
1: From Charlotte.
3: Charlotte, yeah.
1: Dawson Bryce, an infielder.
3: I like that guy. Yeah, had a really good freshman year and then preseason player of the year and got hurt, so I think there's a lot of potential. I love the Zeb Allen kid from UCA.
1: That's good.
3: I did a lot of UCA games this year, and I hated to see him go in the portal. I was disappointed. And then he ends up at Arkansas. I'm like, okay, let's see. You know, he grew up in Fort Smith. I'm sure it's always been his dream to play for Arkansas. Now he gets to do it.
0: And good for him.
3: Also coming up, Stephen Davis, voice of the Arkansas Travelers at 210, talking baseball with him. And Mark Kelly, the new coach of the Pulaski Academy Bruins. They're hosting the Shootout of the South. That gets underway this weekend, so we'll get the details from him.
0: Okay, can't wait. That's it. Out of Bounds next. We are in studio tomorrow. Adios.
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8: A new report suggests Arkansans may have the worst road rage in the country. The report showed 47% of all deadly accidents were linked to road rage. Arkansas State Police say in all of 2024 and through June of 2025, they had over 1,200 road rage incidents. And the Pulaski County Quorum Court will hold off on its vote to amend data center ordinances next month. A proposed measure would pause data center developments for a year and would also restrict operations based on energy and water usage. Ultimately, the justices decided to bring up the issue at their July.

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4: Weather from the Fletcher Weather Center.
5: Expect the mid-90s to return to the forecast for Wednesday's highs with partly to mostly sunny skies. Heat index values in the triple digits again. Wednesday night and a Thursday morning, mostly clear skies. Some patchy fog and temperatures dropping in the upper 70s. Thursday's highs in the mid-90s, mostly sunny skies with a breezy south-southwesterly wind. 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

0: Welcome in. What's up, everybody? Westmore, Joe Franklin. We're ready to go out of bounds for the next 3 hours. Hope you can hang out for a while. Could be a very big night for John Calipari and the Razorbacks. Tonight, 2027 shooting guard Davion Thompson is set to announce his commitment. It's down to Arkansas, Baylor, Vanderbilt, and just went blank. Somebody else. Four solid teams. Down to those four, though. And Arkansas is hoping not only to get his commitment, but to get him to reclassify for 2026 and just head on to Fayetteville right now and start working out with the guys during the summer. And that would be a very pleasant addition to this team. Provide some depth in the backcourt and also provide that much needed outside shooting that this team might be lacking.
1: That'd be great. That'd be great if they, first of all, get the commitment and then they're able to get him there on campus and ready to go for this upcoming season. Because talking to Coach Z, there's still a need for players on this roster at different positions, and they're going to continue to add to this team.
0: Yeah, when you look at the makeup of this team, and I love what Hogs Plus and the university is doing, just putting out some snippets of these guys working out just to build the hype, keep it going because of this incoming class with the three five-star recruits that they brought in. And then you throw in Mika Morninen, and then all of a sudden you got these four young guys coming in that are kind of the backbone of the program. You had Jeremiah Wilkinson from the portal, Billy Richmond coming back, and you've got a very, very solid team. To me, it's like a Sweet 16 team right now. And then you add a couple more pieces, then all of a sudden you get even a little bit more excited and think of what this team could possibly do down the stretch of March Madness. And I think adding a security blanket almost with Davion Thompson, they need depth in the backcourt. Just in case something bad happens, knock on wood, it doesn't, but you got to be prepared. Like Coach Z said, you always have to have a contingency plan just in case somebody gets hurt, and you don't want to be left in a scenario where, you know, you don't have a point guard on the team or you don't have a two guard on the team because you were relying on this guy. You were thinking he's going to play 35, 36 minutes and he's going to be your score, and all of a sudden he's gone. Something happens. Then what? And you've assembled too much talent to have a glaring hole like that. And that's what I like about this Davion Thompson thing. You know, it almost brings you back, not to the level of having Malik Thomas, because Malik was a proven guy. He did it in college. We knew he could shoot the ball. We knew he could shoot it from outside really well. Well, he's gone, but now you bring in someone who is a capable replacement for Malik Thomas, a guy who can shoot the ball from the outside, a guy that adds more depth, so that you're not forced to and only playing two or three guys right there. So I love the possibility, and hope he obviously commits to Arkansas. It's tonight at 8 o'clock. I think CBSSports.com has it on. They're going to be streaming it. 24/7 Sports is streaming it. So you'll be able to watch it online at 8 o'clock tonight. He's having a big party at 6 o'clock. All of his family and friends there to celebrate, and then the announcement comes. So, and then
1: you Arkansas, know, Baylor, Vandy, and current champion Michigan.
0: How can I forget about Michigan? Duh. Then, you know, after he commits, then the next big question, or maybe he even says it, is he going to reclassify, or is he going to stay in the class of 2027 and enroll next year, or is this a thing where he wants to go ahead and reclassify and enter school now? I wonder, too, how it works with summer session. Would he be able to just go straight to Fayetteville? Could he to report Monday in Fayetteville and get into classes? Or is it too late in summer session one? Has summer session one started? I don't have any kids in Fayetteville, so I don't know.
1: Nah, he should be able to get in. Should be able to. Because, you know, there's always some leeway anyway when a semester starts. You have a certain amount of time that you're still able to get in after it starts.
0: Let's see. Z was telling us they were wanting to get all the guys up there over after Memorial Day. So it was around the 26th, 27th, somewhere in there. I wonder if classes didn't start like on Monday, June 1st. And so then you would just be 2 weeks late. Maybe you could still enroll. You still have that option to get in?
1: That's usually about it, 2 weeks.
0: 2 weeks? I'm sure the coaches have already figured this all out.
1: Yeah, and if not for that first session, maybe second summer session.
0: Well, we may be putting the cart ahead of the horse. First, he's got to commit, and then second, he's got to reclassify. But if that happens, it would be great to have him on campus this summer and start working out with the rest of the guys. And then it just leaves that one glaring hole for a big man. And I've not heard anything about the Shea Hall and the visit. I meant to call Richard and see if Richard talked to him yesterday. Richard Davenport will be with us tomorrow, as he usually is on Thursdays at 2:10. But I did see today Paul Biancardi. He's the ESPN's top dog when it comes to high school basketball and college recruiting. He tweeted out that there is a European that is filing his paperwork, doing whatever he has to do to become college eligible. And he is hearing from several schools, with Arkansas being one of them. He is a 6'11". Kind of, here he is, 6'11", 225, Ilya Frolov.
1: Trevin Brazil once again. All these Trevin Brazil body types.
0: We kind of know what Coach Cal likes, right? He is in the process of committing to play college basketball next year. He has been contacted by Penn State, North Carolina State, Arkansas, and many others. Biancardi goes on to say, I watched him live last year at the Adidas Euro Camp. And this past season on film with Real Madrid under 22. His league stats were 23 minutes played, 13.5 points a game, 7 rebounds a game, 1 assist, 2 turnovers, 1 steal, and a half block shot a game. He says his strengths, 3-point shooting, he's a 36% shooter, free throw shooting, 84.6%, and that shows a strong indicator for his future jumper. He finishes well at the rim, solid footwork and touch, both facing up and playing with his back against the basket. He can make plays out of the post, excellent per-minute rebounder, and a strong screen setter who can pop out, shoot, roll, or rim roll. Also a trail three-point threat. He ranks among Europe's top 2008 born players. 2008, that would put him right at 18, right? Known for his coachability and strong work ethic. With a strength and conditioning program, he has a promising future ahead. So that's from Paul Biancardi, another big guy to keep an eye on. 6'11", Ilya Frolov. There you go. That's where they are with the big guys. And that is the, if they get Davion today, that would be the kind of the last piece of the puzzle that they need to get to fill out the roster for next season. So Davion Thompson tonight, 8 o'clock. And if you're not watching, I guarantee you about 8:02, your Twitter feed will be full of whatever his decision is.
1: Recruiting never stops. They're always at it. Always trying to add to this team.
0: Nope, that's one of the good things about Coach Calipari. Another thing is he is a leader of college basketball, not just Arkansas, but all of basketball. Today, a letter was released that he sent to Congress. Let me see exactly. I'm pulling it up. Well, I thought it was. I guess I didn't save it. But anyway, Coach Cal. And we've heard this spill from him a lot of what he thinks is wrong with college basketball and how to fix it. He just forwarded this letter, and he has the full support of the NCAA Coaches Association, the coaches president, and it had all the members of the board, and it was a who's who of college basketball. But it's basically addressing the college portal. He feels like a player should have the right to transfer once. He also feels like that player should have the right to transfer if his coach is fired or if that coach leaves. And he says if that kid wants to transfer another time, then he needs to sit out for a year. He made it clear that college sports, athletics, is forgetting about the student athlete, and that needs to be the priority. You know, we've heard him talk about when you transfer, you're losing all of these credits, and it makes it even tougher to graduate. And he's like, we can't lose focus on that. This is about, because 99% of these college student athletes aren't going to play professional. So we need to make sure they get their degree and they have something when they leave college. He also addressed the, and he's in favor of the 5-5 and starting your clock as soon as you enroll in school. And then you got 5 years. And then after that, whether you enroll at 18, you're done at 23. He said, you know, leave a leap year, or what do they call it, a gap year in there for some of these kids that want to go to a place in between college and high school and develop, mature, or just get some more classwork. Then that their clock would not start until they enter college. And so you could have a 19-year-old playing until he's 24. But then he also addresses the European players and how they have different rules and different structure over there when it comes to college or when it comes to amateur sports. And he's like, you know, they need to have the same advantage / disadvantage of the American kids. We can't forget about the American kids who are getting left out these days because so many people are turning to these Europeans who have all this experience and bringing them over there and taking the scholarships of some of these American high school kids. And he wants to put a limit, an age limit, similar to what they have on American kids, to where European kids would have this same clock ticking for them once they leave their high school. And then also to where that you don't have a 27-year-old that's been playing in the professional league coming over and playing college basketball.
1: Yeah, see, that's the difference. Some of them, they've been in pro leagues the entire time. So even, you know, going through their high school years, they were actually in a pro league, but offsetting that with their studies. And we see some of that here with, like, Overtime Elite and some of these leagues that have been established here in recent years, and maybe the last 10 years or so. So we know about the system. We're familiar with it, but it's a lot more of that in Europe.
0: Yeah, where you could be 16 still going to school but playing in a pro league. And their definition of pro league is a little bit different, I think, than what we have as a pro league here in America. Their pro leagues are a little bit different, unless you're playing high level of a pro league.
1: Yeah, those aren't pro leagues, but those are they're, it's not high school, but they're of high school age.
0: Well, it was kind of cool to see Coach Calipari get some of that, and just to realize what a leader in college sports, and especially in college basketball, that he is, and the clout that he has in college basketball. All right, coming up today, we're going to have the voice of the Arkansas Traveler, Stephen Davis. He's coming in at 2:10, so we can talk some baseball with him. Mark Kelly, the head coach of the Pulaski Academy Bruins. I want to talk about the Shootout of the South. That's a huge 7-on-7 tournament. Yeah, they have teams from all of the South coming to Little Rock this weekend. And it's a very impressive list of players who are playing in this from all these schools that already have college offers. Some of them already committed to play Division I football. So a lot of talent out at Mighty Bluebird Field in West Little Rock this weekend. I wanted to get Coach Kelly on here to discuss that. And we have Kevin Bohannon, hogsports.com, joining us. The Diamond Hogs have dipped into the portal. Yesterday, after we were off the air, Zeb Allen from UCA, an outfielder, announced that he was committing to Arkansas. Zeb is from Fort Smith. He is the UCA Bears' all-time home run leader. And last year, he set the record for a single season number of home runs. I was able to call some UCA baseball games this past year, and Zeb Allen, more times than not, was the best player on the field. And you could just see that very clutch hitter. Not only hitting for power, but doubles, triples. I mean, just a good play. Also had 20 steals on the season. So hitting for home runs, hitting for average, also the stolen bases. And when I saw the news, you know, thinking as a UCA guy that does some play-by-play and some color for him, I was disappointed because I was wanting to see Zeb Allen again as in purple, you know, playing for the Bears. And then when I saw he went to Arkansas yesterday, I was like, oh, okay. Well, that's probably fulfilling a lifelong dream growing up in Fort Smith. Probably wanted to be a Razorback, and now he gets that opportunity. And I think that's a solid pickup. They also got a infielder from Charlotte today. He was had a really good freshman campaign. Injured this year, he was the preseason conference player of the year after his freshman year, and only played about 30 games, missed about half the season due to an injury, but was putting together a good season when he was injured. So Arkansas continues to add to the from the portal and add to their team. So Kevin Bohannon will join us here in about 7 or 8 minutes to get the very latest on Arkansas baseball. Go to the Middleton Heat and Air text line. We'll be doing that throughout the day and taking your phone calls. Wes, the program could always just make up a class, never attend and get credit for it, just like the basketball players at UNC with Coach Roy Williams at the helm. And the NCAA responded with, just police yourself. That's a good point. You know, with everything that's going on, it just seems like a free-for-all. I just saw, and I did not read the story, but I saw the tweet right before we started. Joe was talking about how non-official visits have now become like NIL paydays for these players. They're not even committed, but some schools are paying them to come on unofficial visits, and nobody's turning them in. Nobody, because everybody's doing it, apparently. It's like widely known, except for I didn't know it.
1: That's a loophole. That's another loophole.
0: Yeah. It's kind of like here in Arkansas with some of the transfers and the kids going from school to school, and nobody gets turned in because everybody's doing it. And if you turn in somebody, then somebody's going to turn in you. That's kind of the issue. Anyway.
1: Oh, Pete Golding, Ole Miss, he said he wishes they would come after him, and he said he wants to expose the entire system.
0: Yeah. I got names. You want to name me? I got plenty of names. We'll open up this book. Y'all want to do that? Let's go. Yeah, but apparently, like five figures, six figures, bags of cash being exchanged on these NIL opportunities for a visit, just a visit, unofficial visit. You know, official visits, you get your airfare, if you drive, your gas is paid for if you're, like, driving distance. But otherwise, they're buying your family, you and your family's plane ticket, your hotel, your meals. I mean, you get it all to the nines, right? Now they got some stuff going on with unofficial visits. Let's talk to Richard about that.
1: Not sure if it's now. I mean, we're hearing about it now.
0: Correct.
1: It's always been happening behind the scenes, behind closed doors. But think about that. Also, that entices athletes to take multiple visits because they can get that not only from one place, they can get it from many places.
0: Yeah, rack up. I'm going to go take an unofficial visit this weekend. Rent's got to be paid. You know, it's taking advantage of the situation. They're going to pay you to come visit? How about some soccer betting 101 for beginners?
1: 101,
0: Joe?
1: Huh?
0: Joe?
1: Well, first of all, we'd have to see what lines are and some futures. That would be the way to go with futures because there are some teams, some countries that are highly ranked and expected to go far in World Cup. And those teams show up quite a bit. You can think about some of the stars, and even though they're older, but like Messi, Ronaldo, and the countries where they play, Argentina, Portugal, those are some of the better countries in the world in soccer, and not only because of those players, but because of the entirety of their teams.
0: I got to think soccer is going to be a lot like hockey, where you're going to have a money line. Let's see here. No, it is a little. It's different. It's not a. They've got a money line, and that's just the match result. And in soccer, because you have ties or draws, that's factored in. I'm looking at some soccer lines just that aren't World Cup. These are, I guess, some of the international friendlies, Portugal and Nigeria. Portugal is minus 300, meaning for every $300, you would have to bet $300 to win $100. Or to put it in smaller terms, you would have to bet $30 to win $10. if Portugal wins. Now, if you
1: they're minus 300 on one game, right?
0: Not one game. This is their game against Nigeria.
1: No, you want to do futures on them more so. But against Nigeria, yeah, I mean, it's highly unlikely that Nigeria would be able to beat Portugal.
0: That's why they're plus 700.
1: Yeah.
0: Meaning if you bet $10 and Nigeria wins, you get $70 and your $10 back. So you'd get $80. Now, you can also bet draw. And that's plus 450 in this game. You got total goals that you can bet. Over-under in this particular game's 2.5. It is minus 175 to go over 2.5 goals. If it goes under 2.5 goals, like 2-0, you get plus 140. And there's also a column, both teams to score. Yes, minus 110. No, minus 110.
1: Oh, wow. Same odds.
0: Mm-hmm.
1: I don't know if that's worth looking into, because you want to at least try to get some plus odds. Nathan says second-tier Golden Boot winners have good odds. So those are best players throughout the entire tournament, and not your top guys. But when you start going down the list, you're going to get good odds on those players.
0: Mm-hmm.
1: And he said favorites always win World Cup, and you also see at least one favorite get bounced early. It's just a trend that happens every time World Cup comes about.
0: Well, there you go. There's a little betting 101 for soccer for those about to get the World Cup fever.
1: Yeah, he also goes on to say most talented team U.S. has ever had, and host nation, they usually get favorable group draw because of the fact that they want to see host nations do well. And this is unique this year because it's usually 32 teams. It's 48. They expanded the field. And then you have three host countries, U.S., Canada, and Mexico.
0: Well, Bet Saracen already has the U.S. matches up that you can bet on. USA, Paraguay, it's USA favored, minus 105 against Australia, minus 140. And against Turkey, they're plus 150.
1: Do they have it listed as Turkey?
0: Turkey.
1: They changed their country name, and they started acknowledging that worldwide that they wanted to be acknowledged as Turkey during Olympics.
0: Turkey. All right. Well, it's spelled that way. I'm late to the party. I'm late to the Turkey party. Now I got educated and learned something today. Turkey. Plus 165 for Turkey and plus 150 for USA. That's strange. That's an odd odds. Very rarely do you see both teams getting plus.
1: Yeah, but, I mean, take advantage of it.
0: Yeah. I wonder. That's strange. Okay. Oh, we got to go. Cabo's ready for us. We're going to talk a little Razorback baseball when we come back. Portal talk. Find out about these new additions for Arkansas. What else is shaking? We're just getting started. Going to be a good day. Glad you're with us. It's Out of Bounds.
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4: It was a busy night in Major League Baseball, including big wins for the Dodgers over the Pirates, the Cardinals over the Mets, the Angels over the Astros, and the Tigers over the Twins. But the night was highlighted by the Major League debut of White Sox rookie Braden Montgomery. He had plenty of family and friends in the stands for his first game, and he delivered them a memorable night. Montgomery hit a walk-off two-run home run to give Chicago a 6-5 win over the Atlanta Braves, becoming just the fifth player in Major League history and the first since 2015 to hit a walk-off home run in his Major League Baseball debut. I am Moose for the Buzz Radio Network.
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0: Welcome back to Out of Bounds. Westmore, Joe Franklin, and Kevin Bohannon joining us. We're going to talk a little Razorback baseball. There he is. What's up, K-Bo? How are you?
9: Hey, guys. Doing good. Following all the comings and goings of players and All-American teams being announced right in the middle of the portal season. You got to love it.
0: Yeah, I saw they had a couple of All-Americans, guys that you kind of figured, you know, with Dietz, McIlvain, and Camden Kozel. Seem like obvious choices.
9: Yeah, and then Camden Kozel was named a second team All-American for Perfect Game. He was the only Razorback that was honored on Perfect Game's list.
0: All right, tell us about the guys that have committed to Arkansas out of the portal.
9: All right, so out of the portal, you've got Ridge Harvey from Belmont, a left-handed pitcher that's going to work, low 90s. I think his best baseball is in front of him, 50 strikeouts, 15 walks, in a little over 40 innings pitched. I think he's going to be a good bullpen piece. I think they need to get depth on the bullpen. We obviously saw this year that Arkansas struggled once they got past three or four guys in their bullpen, and their third starter was up and down, in and out, all the half last part of the season. So it's about adding depth at that point. So Harvey, I think, is that piece. They did get a couple of JUCO guys. Lance Alexander came from Johnson County Community College. National champions went 67-3 to win the Division I JUCO National Championship. Alexander started the national championship game against Blinn College, went seven innings, and got the win in that game. And then the first one was Micah Henson from Crowder Community College, 6'4". Lefty, had 101 strikeouts, 40 walks in 61 innings pitched. Kind of a funky delivery. I think he's got a chance to be a high-impact guy for Arkansas next year. And then the last two big ones are position guys. Of course, Zeb Allen from UCA, he was ranked number 33, as high as number 29 in 64 analytics overall rankings of portal players. I reference 64 analytics because they put everybody in there, whether it be Division 3, 2, 1, NAIA. They don't do JUCO guys, but they put everybody in there because guys make the jump from Division 2 to Division 1 and NAIA to Division 1. You see that all the time. So they put all 5,000 players in there, and Zeb Allen was ranked number 33 when he announced that he was going to be an Arkansas Razorback. Expect him to get the first shot at being the center fielder next year for the Razorbacks and be the leadoff hitter. Set the home run record for the University of Central Arkansas at 30, hit 17 this year, also swiped 20 bags. I've known Zeb since he was about 12 or 13 years old. I think Arkansas fans will really love him, really love his energy, really loves how he plays. There will be a lot of similarities to Charles Davalon. I'm not saying he will produce like Charles Davalon, but you will see the energy, you will see the athleticism, you'll see the speed. I think Zeb runs better than what Davalon did. The hit tool's not quite where Chucky D had it. You can obviously see how Davalon is doing in the Dodgers organization. But Zeb, I think, will come in and be a really good asset for Arkansas. And then this morning, Dawson Bryce, bright and early. The Charlotte transfer is going to be a Razorback. He's a corner infielder. Came to Arkansas last year when Charlotte played there. Arkansas swept that series. But Bryce was 5 of 14, had a couple of doubles. He's a corner infielder, 6'3", about 210. Can play first base, third base. I think he will slot in at first base right now if I had my, you know, gun to my head, put a lineup on the field. So good start so far. The portal, still a lot of big names out there. Nate Savoy, catcher from Clemson, hasn't committed. AJ Evasco from Kansas State, he's a top 15 guy. He's visiting Arkansas right now. I think he's wrapping up a visit. And then some other guys, too, that are a lot that we're watching out for.
1: At one time, JUCO was the way to go as far as getting transfers in. How do you feel like JUCO players fit into today's game and how it's structured?
9: Well, it worked out really well for Kansas. A lot of those guys were JUCO guys. It has to be the right fit, and you can't miss on those guys. Arkansas has, but prior to the portal opening, they had one JUCO commit, and that was Holden Herring out of Weatherford College. Herring was a top five JUCO guy by Perfect Game. I think he was their number two guy out of all the JUCO players in the nation. But he walked more than he struck out this year. He hit eight batters in 34 innings. The command was everywhere, but he would run it up to 97, 98 at times. I don't think he would pitch for Arkansas next year, honestly. I'm just being honest. You can't throw strikes. You can't pitch for Matt Hobbs. He needs another year at JUCO. He was just a freshman this past year. He was very raw. The guys that usually bounce back from a Division I school, like Micah Henson, he was at Kansas State his freshman year, went to Crowder because he wasn't quite ready. Those guys usually do pretty well. It's better than the guys that go for a year and then they sign on. And that's a really kind of a crapshoot 50-50. Worked out really well for Justin Thomas Jr., and Brent Iredale. Okay, Iredale was obviously a two-year guy at New Mexico, and then Justin Thomas was a bounce back from Georgia. So there's two different situations that really worked out well, and they got drafted into pro ball. So usually those bounce back guys, there's a lot of reasons why they were picked up by a P4 school in the first place. They just weren't ready, whether it be mentally or they had a tool that they really needed to work on and get some reps. That's why kids go JUCO. They can play now. And that's what you're seeing with the advent of the 34-man roster, Joe, is these kids know that they have to play early to have a shot to get to their dream school. So a lot of kids are taking that route and saying, okay, I can do this now, and then I can go to my dream school. Especially if they pass the five-year deal, the 23rd and 24th of this month, the NCAA, it's going to help those kids quite a bit.
0: Speaking of their dream school, is that kind of the case with Zeb Allen? You know, he wasn't good enough or ready to play at Arkansas coming out of high school, went to UCA, developed, and now he's ready?
9: Yeah, I think, you know, he was obviously an Arkansas fan growing up. One of his posts that he had was him wearing a Razorback cap when he was 3 or 4 years old. So that's a big deal. But NIL with money the way it is now, that plays a big part. I'm not saying it was the sole factor in Zeb's decision, but it is with a lot of these kids now. Blaze Ward's going to Vanderbilt. I know Georgia was in the running for him, and Vandy came in at the last moment. You kind of read between the lines with a lot of this stuff, and you know Vandy's a great school to go to. You get a great education. But now you're really starting to see it in baseball, just like it was in football and basketball. Money means a lot, but it's, you know, with Zeb, he's an in-state kid. Went to Fort Smith Southside, right down the road from the University of Arkansas. Was a 3-year starter there, 2-year captain, and now he's getting to fulfill a dream. He grew into a role. He was a 3-year starter at UCA. Now he gets to take his chance, but he also has been working out for pro teams. I've heard he's worked out with the Phillies, Astros, Marlins. So he could be a draft pick, too, just like Dawson Bryce. So DJ Baxendale, Dave Van Horn, the Razorbacks, they're playing a game right now that you don't really know what's going to happen.
0: All right, you talked about the 5-5 rule that's going to be voted on at the end of this month, or the 23rd and 24th. Who do you think this could impact at Arkansas, and how could it help Arkansas?
9: You know, any of the 3-year guys like Nolan Sousa, TJ Pompey, those guys could really benefit maybe from coming back and being the core of what Arkansas has in 2027. Both of them coming off injury, they didn't perform at the level that they really expected to. I know Pompey had good power numbers, but he set a school record for most strikeouts in a season at 88. Organizations take notice of that. And they say, yeah, we need to work on the swing and miss. If he was able to come back, because now they would have 2 years, so they would have an extra year of leverage. And that's what we talk about, is leverage. A guy like Carson Wiggins, let's throw that name out there. Carson's a 2-year guy because he turns 21 before August 1st. He's draft eligible after his sophomore year, just like Caden Wallace, just like Andrew Benintendi. Or a couple of guys. Evan Lee's another one that went after their second year. You know, maybe a third year comes back for a third year. Jackson Kircher. Jackson, it's more of, okay, he has the stuff, needs to harness the command. He's going to go pitch in the Cape Cod League. He comes back at Arkansas for a third year next year. Or in the past, he would have to maybe look at going in the transfer portal. And right now, he's not in the portal. He's going to come back to Arkansas. And I believe he's going to be a Razorback. But in the past, that would have accelerated him possibly going to another school to get, you know, get a better look or get in a different situation. You don't have that stress on those guys, you know, going into their third year or just completed their third year.
0: You would like all of those guys back that you mentioned?
9: Absolutely. Yeah. And I will say this. I've talked to a few scouts. They're not changing how they scout players because the MLB clubs scout and draft guys based on draft age. Okay, so yeah, Carson Wiggins could come back and have a dominant year, All-American year, All-SEC, and go into the first round. I think he's a second or third round pick right now. He'd probably fall in the range that Jackson did and sign for $1.6, $1.8 million. But if he came back, gets to be a top 15 draft pick like Coach Van Horn foresees happening and could see that happening for Wiggins, he could make $6-7 million. So, you know, that's the thing that could happen if you want to take a chance on it. You just had one Tommy John surgery. You're coming off that from 14 months. I talked to him earlier today, talked to Carson Wiggins. Elbow's doing good. Now it's just about getting ready and see what happens next. I wish everything timeline-wise, guys, would line up, because right now you have a portal window that starts before the season is even over with. Softball got it right.
0: Yeah.
9: They do theirs 3 days after, you know, what would be the end of the season. So, but you got a portal window that's June 1st through the 30th. But any team that is still playing, their portal window does not happen until their season is over with. So the guys that got eliminated out of the Super Regional round, it just started on Sunday or Monday, whatever it was. And then the College World Series participants, they have a longer portal window. And then you have the draft, which is the 11th through the 13th of July. And then the cutoff date for everything's August 1st. I wish there was a better timeline and calendar for everybody, because it's a mess for these coaches to have to put a roster together to be competitive, especially when you're the University of Arkansas, where championship expectations are the norm now. 41 wins won't cut it, boys. You got fans calling for changes and everything else. Is it ridiculous? Absolutely. But Dave Van Horn built the monster. Now you got to feed it.
0: Carson Brumbaugh hit the portal yesterday. Were you surprised?
9: No. And I hate it for Carson because he had a lot to look forward to. One publication had him as the preseason SEC freshman of the year. He got the start.
10: struggled at the plate and then struggled in the field and then did not see the field again. I think he came in as a defensive replacement on a substitution thing for one inning at third base, and then he got to pitch against Georgia. That was the only time he ever got back on the field. So for him, it was time for a fresh start, and Arkansas lost two of their top 100 players from the 2025 class, him and Landon Schaefer. So both those guys are on to new schools. That just shows you that every top 100 recruit does not work out. Every year it doesn't.
0: Okay, Bo, of the guys that are scheduled to visit or visiting Arkansas out of the portal, is there one that you really like, a kind of a must-get?
10: I like the guy from Air Force, Hanoian, Wyatt Hanoian. He's one that I think would be – that would really get fans really excited about him. Vasco is a kid that could be a corner outfielder, first baseman. He played first base for the Nebraska Prospects back. We played against those guys. That was a sister organization of the showcase program that I was coaching in. And I always saw that kid, and I was like, man, that is the frame. That is the body. That is the guy you want swinging it. And I really like the way he would be that top 10, top 15 type guy that would move the needle for a lot of guys. And not saying that Zeb Allen did not move the needle. For some it did, for some it didn't. It's just a preference at this point. But they have to be strong up the middle. I think they're going to get that to that point. I think they have a shortstop in mind that could really, you know, wow some fans out there.
0: What about catcher?
10: If they get Nate Savoy, that's the haul of the draft right there, or the portal period. But yeah, LSU's already got the number one and number two guys. Why wouldn't they get the number three? Of course, I'm joking at that point. But LSU has opened the pocketbook, and they got the outfielder from Notre Dame, and then they got the Hood kid from Gonzaga as a pitcher. Arkansas, if Dave Van Horn did get money, that's where they're saving it for right there, is catcher and shortstop.
0: We got to meet Max Holland out of Conway. Is he a guy that could play as a freshman?
10: It's so tough, Wes. You saw how good Ryder Helfrich was, and Helfrich wasn't ready. He still had some things he needed to work on, and things that he had to clean up from a, you know, receiving standpoint, just to refine his tools. And as good as Max is, the speed of the game is going to be a little different, even though he's played with a lot of these guys that can throw in the low 90s and he can work with those guys. If everything came to it, I believe he could, but it would just be a tough assignment in the SEC for a freshman to come in. But if anybody could do it, I think Max Holland could.
0: Cabo, we appreciate it. Great stuff, as always. Have a good weekend.
10: Appreciate you.
0: Kevin Bohannon joining us on Out of Bounds. We'll take a break and wrap up our first hour. Phone lines open, 661-1037, if you'd like to join us. Stick around. This is Out of Bounds.

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0: Back at it, Out of Bounds, Wes Moore and Joe Franklin. Thank you for being here. Could be a big night for Arkansas basketball. Davion Thompson, be watching for his commitment. Michigan, Vanderbilt, Arkansas. Did I say Vanderbilt?
1: Yeah, you said Vandy.
0: I left out somebody again. Arkansas, Vanderbilt, Michigan, and Baylor. Bam, got it. Third time's the charm.

0: lot of he brings a lot of knowledge. What are Cabo's thoughts on the UCA transfer coming to the Razorbacks? He's on board. He likes Zeb Allen. Knew Zeb Allen back when he played at Fort Smith Southside. We talked about his power, 17 home runs this past season for UCA. That set the single-season record for UCA, and he also owns the career record at 30. 20 stolen bases, could be your center fielder for Arkansas next season. JW says, Wes asked this question earlier. Let me ask you, how do you feel about Silverfield and what he's done with recruiting in the transfer portal his first year? And what I mean by recruiting, I also mean in-state. This has been the most in-state kids in a long time, no doubt. I remember the excitement created that Monday after his hire and the flipping the four guys inside the state. That kind of started a snowball effect and helped him get some others on board. But I thought that was huge, just more from I'm big into perception. And, guys, we all remember when his name was announced, the perception, it wasn't good. People weren't excited. But quickly, within 48 hours, that perception started to change a little bit with the flip of those four guys in state. Portal-wise, J-Dub, I mean, I like it. What I liked were some of the big defensive linemen, USC, Ohio State, Oregon, bringing those guys in. Parker from Michigan, the running back. Highly recruited out of high school and went to these big-time schools, did not get the chance to get on the field. Now they're going to get that opportunity to play at Arkansas. We're going to find out, do they live up to that high school ranking? And really, that's what's going to be the determining grade on how well he did in the portal. How do those guys play, and are they an impact? Not just playing, but impact the game. We got to take a break. Hour number two, the Razor Hog Update coming up next, and then Stephen Davis of the Travs.
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8: A new report suggests Arkansans may have the worst road rage in the country. The report showed 47% of all deadly accidents were linked to road rage. Arkansas State Police say in all of 2024 and through June of 2025, they had over 1,200 road rage incidents. And the Pulaski County Quorum Court will hold off on its vote to amend data center ordinances next month. A proposed measure would pause data center developments for a year and would also restrict operations based on energy and water usage. Ultimately, the justices decided to bring up the issue at their July meeting, but only after discussing it with an independent expert. For the Buzz Radio Network, I'm Kara Case, Jessica Ruffwell.
9: Tune in each week for I Did Not See That Coming in The Zone. Every Tuesday, Justin and Phil discuss those stories that cause you to raise an eyebrow. I Did Not See That Coming is presented by Moe's Southwest Grill with the $9.99 lunch special, where you'll get a junior burrito, chips, queso, and a drink for only $9.99 in Little Rock, North Little Rock, Benton, and Conway.
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4: Expect the mid-90s to return to the forecast for Wednesday's highs with partly to mostly sunny skies. Heat index values in the triple digits again. Wednesday night and a Thursday morning, mostly clear skies, some patchy fog, and temperatures dropping in the upper 70s.

0: 90s. Thursday's highs in the mid-90s. Mostly sunny skies with a breezy south-southwesterly wind. 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

0: It is time for your Razor Hog update. Actually have some Razorback news today. Some things happening for the Razorbacks. Of course, big news could be track and field. They're going for a national championship. The men are, anyway. They're the favorites. They're the number one seed. They have more entrants than anybody. If they take care of business, there's a chance they win easily. I saw the projected totals, you know, the way the guys are ranked right now going into the finals. Arkansas would score like 68 points. The next best team would be in the 40s, 45 or 46. So Arkansas does well, performs well. They got a chance to win a national championship. In golf, sophomores Gerardo Gomez and Eric Fortledge have been named honorable mention All-Americans. It was announced earlier today by Ping and the GCAA. So congratulations to them. And in baseball, we were talking with Kevin Bohan a little earlier, three Razorbacks, Ethan McIlvain, Camden Kozel, and Hunter Dietz have been named All-Americans by the National Collegiate Baseball Writers Association. McIlvain was second team, while Kozel and Dietz were third team All-Americas. So congratulations to those guys. And in softball, a couple of notes. They have a new coach. Justin Schultz is the associate head softball coach. He comes from, was it Boise, where he was a head coach there? He was just completed his fifth season as the head coach at Boise State. During his time, they were 167 and 102, ranked among the Mountain West leaders in home runs, doubles, and sacrifice flies. So Courtney Dyfel acts quickly to hire a new head coach or a new associate head coach.
1: That's a big-time replacement, though, somebody with head coaching experience.
0: Yeah. No, I'm sure they were very excited that he was available and were able to bring they were able to bring him in. And there was another softball note. Here it is. Out of the transfer portal, they signed former Notre Dame infielder and D1 softball second team freshman All-American Ava Zachary. Appeared in all 51 games for Notre Dame. She was second team All-ACC and freshman All-ACC. In addition to being named third team Great Lakes All-Region. But Notre Dame transfer Ava Zachary, who played second base last year for Notre Dame. It looks like Arkansas softball picked up a nice addition out of the portal. And, of course, we talked to Cabo about some of the additions. Hey, Joe. Steven's on his way in. Steven Davis is going to join us in the studio. So that's awesome. We'll talk a little Travs, a little baseball with Steven here in just a few minutes. Travs won again last night. They're home right now. And Lazaro Montes is ripping the ball right now. That dude is red hot. All right. Where were we on the Middleton Heat and Air text line? Here we go. 501 says, yes, On3 Sports is reporting NIL visits to school in Big Ten and SEC as much as $40,000 to $80,000 to visit.
1: Take those visits.
0: Several football and basketball athletes say their agents are negotiating these deals with the schools. 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
1: No, it gets even better.
0: 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Now, Joe, I'm all about these athletes making some money. NIL, awesome. Revenue sharing, I get it, because the universities have been benefiting for a long time. 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
1: And there's no limit to those. Take as many as you want.
0: That's like throwing money away, because you might not even be a finalist. They may not even have you in their top five right now.
1: Yep. But it's always been pay to play, and they're paying.
0: No, they're not paying to play. They're paying to visit.
1: Well, I mean, just to be in the game, they're paying.
0: Can you imagine? What's it going to cost you if you're paying them that for an unofficial visit? Then you got to pay for the official visit. Then you got to pay them just to come there. And then you got to pay them when they perform.
1: Well, you're going to pay them regardless, whether you're getting them on the front end, coming from high school, or when they already have some experience and they're in the portal. So they're going to get paid one way or another.
0: This is like putting down a down payment for a car that you may or not may not get.
1: And like they said, everybody's doing it. So let's say if there are five schools, four are going to miss out.
0: Yeah, I don't think everybody's doing it, first of all. I think the schools with money to blow, they're the ones that are probably, this is their way of putting down a down payment that they feel like this is just the beginning of their relationship and it's going to pay off in the long run.
1: And if not with that athlete, with somebody, another athlete, somewhere down the line.
0: They'll start talking. You know they're you know how much I got to go visit A&M or Ohio State or LSU or whoever? Yeah, this is what I got. Well, I'm going to go there. I'm going to make a visit. You get them there, then you got at least the door is open, and they have to be thinking, if they're going to pay me this much just to come on an unofficial visit, what are they going to pay me when I do commit? But that is, it's honestly,
1: it's a big business. Always has been.
0: That's
1: behind closed doors.
0: That's too far. Do you think it back in the day when we were, put money in a paper bag and, you know, slyly putting it across the table where nobody could see? You think they were doing that for unofficial visits back in the day?
1: Yes.
0: Maybe so. Maybe to help cover the cost. You know, we know you and your family probably spent a couple of $1,000s to get here in the hotel room and your meals and your gas money or your plane tickets. Here you go. We'll help you take care of that. Now it's going way above that. They're not only paying for that unofficial visit for them to get there, but there's some extra money in there for your time and effort.
1: Well, players get NIL deals in high school, so it's a trickle-down effect. And they know these players are already potentially getting paid while they're in high school, so it's part of it.
0: It's kind of a slippery slope right there for agents to be involved in negotiations for illegal payments, basically.
1: Yeah, they're getting their cut, too.
0: Oh, I know they are, but as an agent, well, as an advisor, that would be something I'd be a little leery of. But I think it goes back to one of those things. Who's going to turn you in? And then what's the NCAA going to do about it? Because maybe a team that's not doing it is the one who's turning them, that ends up turning them in. But are their hands completely clean? They're not doing anything dirty?
1: Right. And they probably don't have the power that some of these ones at the top do.
0: Mm-hmm. Let's see. I think we answered all of JW's questions. The portal, and I was saying before the break hit, I like what he was able to do. And I know their portal class isn't ranked as high as some of the others, but it's hard to rank for me a portal class, just like it is a high school class, until you see how it all plays out. And if these guys are not only able, Arkansas in the past with Pittman did a good job of getting guys out of the portal who played a lot and took a lot of significant snaps and made a lot of contributions to the team. But at some point, you got to say, even though they are playing for Arkansas and they're contributing, but they're not winning, are they still a good portal signing? You know, just because they're playing and making catches or running. Mike Washington's a great signing. You can't really fault Mike Washington and Taylen Green. I mean, they did. They did a lot of good things out of the portal, but at the end of the day, they were still 2-10. Did they do a good job out of the portal or not? I guess it's how you grade. Do you grade individually on what they did statistically, or did you grade how the team finished up and only had two wins last season? But before we start grading this portal class from Silverfield, I would say let's see what they do on the field. Let's see if they're able to contribute to some success and play meaningful snaps.
1: That's always going to be the case, though. You have to, wait to see what it looks like before you can just determine. And sometimes it's, in this day, it's mainly one season, but a lot of times it would take a couple of seasons, depending on if those players stay around and how much they develop while they're around.
0: I do like the offer list from some of these guys who Arkansas is competing with to get their sign, you know, to get their either their signature or get their commitment. And it shows they are competing with other teams at their level and other teams in the SEC. So that's always a positive to me, that it's just not Arkansas reaching a little bit and hoping to develop this guy. They seem to be going out and competing with some other quality schools to get their commitment. That's a bonus. That's a plus. 501 says, the portal reminds me of the professional sports drafts, as the athletes are brought in based on potential. There is always that with a high school kid. You know what? I talked to one last night. I think it was James Stewart. Richard told us about that. That's the kid who squats 600 pounds in Tennessee, a defensive tackle. He's 6'2", 295. His favorite player is Aaron Donald.
1: Okay.
0: And he says,
1: it's a good one to look up
0: that's
1: to.
0: That's what I said. But he said his basketball skills, his dad played basketball at Austin Peay. And he always, his dad, you know, was always pushing him to basketball. But as he grew and became more and more successful in football, he realized football was going to be his path. And so he just started focusing on football. But he said all those years of playing basketball left him with very quick feet for somebody his size, and that he's able to use his quickness to get around offensive linemen. And you throw in the power of 600-pound squat, and you know what he said? What really stuck out to me was, like, another reason I like Aaron Donald is because people doubted him because of his size coming out of high school. And you remember he ended up at Pitt, and then even doubted a little bit coming out of college, and he proved the doubters wrong. And he said, that's what I'm all about. I'm going to prove the doubters wrong and be a quality SEC player at the University of Arkansas. So that's one of those that you do have to project a little bit. They didn't beat out the University of Tennessee for his signature or for his commitment or Alabama. This is a guy that they project at 6'2", 300, probably a little undersized. He's not your typical 6'4 defensive lineman. He's 6'2". But they like what they see and see the potential there in him. Steven Davis joins us now, the voice of the Arkansas Travelers.
2: How are you?
0: I'm good.
1: What's up, Steven?
2: Hi, Joe.
0: You're having some fun. Last night was fun.
2: Yeah, got a little out of hand at the end, but good game. And then explode with a six-run sixth inning. And, hey, Lázaro Montes homers again.
0: Good Lord.
2: Yeah, it's a fun night at the ballpark.
0: You nailed it, though. When we were there live at Dickey Stevens Park, you're like, you know, he hasn't hit the home runs, but you know they're coming.
2: Oh, they're coming.
0: And since then, how many has he got now?
2: He's up to 18.
0: 18. It was 17 the first one, and then he hit 18 later?
2: 18 was last night.
0: Okay.
2: Yeah.
0: I was thinking for some reason he
2: it's
0: hit two last night.
2: In the last seven games.
0: Six out of
2: He drove in five last night. Yeah. He's
0: just, can we make him all-time hitter? And let him bat nine times?
2: You know, they do that in, like, spring training games for a guy who's on a rehab assignment. Let him lead off every inning so he can get more action. I don't think we can do that in these games. We don't want to do that. Let's keep it real baseball.
0: What is it with him right now? Is he just in a groove,
2: he's
0: or has he figured
2: it
0: out?
2: You know, you look at his numbers. They've been better on the road all season. So he goes on the road last week to Corpus Christi and had a good week. And people are like, oh, well, he's outside of Dickey Stevens Park. But here's the thing. Corpus Christi, the wind was howling right to left. The first night, he homered to right center field. And talking to the people there, they're like, nobody homers to right center field when the wind's like that. So he was doing things normal people don't do. And obviously, he homered at home last night. So it's not the ballpark. It's a matter of approach and getting the right pitch to hit. And it just happens to have worked out this way so far this season. He can homer in any ballpark. He's got that kind of power. And last night was one of those. We had a great replay. They put it on the video board when he came up later in the game. Him hitting the ball, and it cuts to a shot at the end of the dugout with all his teammates lined up on the railing. And it's like a tennis match. All their heads turn as the ball's hit to follow it. And you can see one guy and read his lips saying, oh, my God. It's like how far and how high that ball was hit. The only question was, would it go foul? But it was just hit so hard it didn't have a chance to
0: Where did it land?
2: I never saw where it landed. Somebody had said it hit the batting cage building out there. I don't think it went quite that far because that would be unreal. But it was in that vicinity. It was one of those that was way out there, about 10 feet fair.
1: Jonah's been great to Trav so far. 7 games, 6 wins.
2: Yeah, we'll take it. It's been good. The trip down to Corpus Christi last week, you never know. When you go on the road against a team that was playing well, they didn't have a great record, but you go out, you take some games early in the week in Slugfest, then you win some pitcher's duels, lost another ball game that, looking back on it, I think the team felt like they could or should have won because they had an 8th-inning lead, and then come back from a 6-0 deficit on Sunday last week. Again, Lazaro gets them started. As soon as they got the starter out of the game in the 6th inning and got to the bullpen, 2 on, 2 out, Lazaro comes up, opposite field, 3-run homer. And I think everybody associated with the Travs, myself included, kind of had a thought at that point of, they're going to find a way to win this game. The way they've hit the Hooks bullpen all week, and sure enough, they win 11-6. The second half of the game was the complete opposite of the first half, and then you keep it rolling last night when you get home. So yeah, calendar flips to June, and the Travs have found the magic sauce and just keep rolling up wins right now, and it's a good time to do it with the first half ending in a couple weeks. Just need some Tulsa losses to catch those guys in the standings.
0: How far behind?
2: Game and a half, and it's 11. It's 11 games to go for Tulsa. It's 12 for the Travs. They have a doubleheader next week in Frisco, so it's one of those funky situations. We're probably not going to get any real clarity until you get through that doubleheader next Wednesday, and you're looking at like 4 days left at that point. But Tulsa's doing the same thing the Travs are. They're playing well. They're hitting unbelievably well right now. Their lineup's just stacked. We've talked a lot about the Dodgers and the system they have, and they've got a lot of their top hitting prospects in AA right now, and they're all swinging the bat well, all being productive. Their pitching staff, if you just look at the raw numbers, not great, but they have really talented guys, and they're all on right now. And everybody in their bullpen seems to throw 96 or firmer. They bring some serious heat. So they're playing really well right now, and it's going to be tough to catch them because you don't play them again. So you just got to go out and take care of your business and watch a little scoreboard watching on the side.
1: Texas League South is a little more balanced, but North, these two teams, Tulsa, Arkansas, they're by far best two teams in that division.
2: Yes, and it's kind of striking how that's happened at this point. And unfortunately, for schedule-wise, when you do that scoreboard watching, Tulsa plays the bottom team in the North, Wichita, this week, and then they play Northwest Arkansas next week, who's the Travs' opponent this week. So Tulsa got some fortuitous scheduling there. But, yeah, it's amazing that those two teams have really separated themselves because the other clubs, you know, you watch them play, and they've got some talent, but they just haven't been able to string together wins consistently, and I think maybe some of it is they've had to play the Travs and the Drillers quite a bit too.
0: Is Lazaro worth the price of admission right now?
2: Yes. I'll see him before a game, and you know, I don't ever want to tell a guy to hit a home run. Nobody's telling him to hit home runs. He knows he can do that. I tell him, just, you know, do something every night to make us notice you, and he's in that groove where he's doing that. And I feel like, you know, you get great players through here, and all these guys that get to Double A, we say they all have at least one major league tool. There's a reason they're in Double A. They're good enough to be in the big leagues in some form. The really great ones, the ones who you can see it, they do something every night. Like, you could go 0-for-4 with 3 strikeouts, but did you do something in the field? Did you make, even if it was just like runner at second, fly ball to right, you make a catch and you throw the ball into third and everybody in the ballpark went, oh yeah, nobody's moving up on that throw. Just something like that every night. And he's in that spot right now where he's doing something every night that you're noticing, and a lot of times he's doing 4, 5, 6 things a night that you're noticing. He scored from second base on a wild pitch last night, and people don't laud him for his speed.
0: How'd that happen?
2: So, well, there was an inning that was kind of a little league inning last night. Trav scored 3 runs with no hits last night in an inning. 1 error, there were 2 walks and 3 wild pitches, 2 of which came on a 3rd strike with 2 out. And the ball got so far away. Lazaro was on 2nd for the first one of those. Batter swings, misses. The ball hits off the catcher's glove, pops up all the way to the backstop. Catcher doesn't know where it is. Lazaro's sprinting for 3rd. Catcher finds it and sees it about the time Lazaro hits 3rd. Rich Thompson said, you know what? We're going. Waves him home. Fairly close play at the plate, but the pitcher didn't even catch the throw. And Lazaro goes diving in headlong, pops up all fired up. Scores from 2nd on a wild pitch. Happened again with the very next batter who had gotten around to 3rd during that at-bat. Strike 3, ball gets away, batter comes running home.
0: Wow.
2: Crazy inning. But, yeah, scores from 2nd on a wild pitch. And this is a guy that, you know, you don't think about speed-wise, but when he gets to top speed, he can go.
0: Is there room for him to move up?
2: That's some point there will be. I mean, if they really want to, they could make room, but we're going to keep him here for at least this week right now, I think.
0: No doubt.
2: So
0: next couple of weeks.
2: Yeah, get out and watch him this week. He's so fun to watch because he's an energy giver. Here's my favorite Lázaro Montes stat. He's got 18 home runs like we talked about. He's had some multi-home run games, two homers last week, three homers in a game earlier this season. The 15 games he's homered in, the Travs are 15-0. He's an energy giver. Like, he's that kind of guy as well. He's the biggest guy on the field. He's got the personality. And when he hits a home run, like, everybody just gets a little extra fired up. And he likes being that kind of guy.
0: He's a big leaguer one day.
2: Oh, yeah. Absolutely. 21 years old right now. Got plenty of time. He'll have, I think, a very nice big league career. There just aren't guys that have his kind of power and his personality and the ability to put it all together. He wants to work hard, too, and he works hard at it, and he's getting better at everything. I think he's going to have a very nice big league career.
0: Lee is asking, Cal Raleigh is on a rehab assignment. Will he be in AAA, or will he come through AA?
2: Unfortunately, the timing didn't work out where we could get him. Mm. Cal played a game at Single A on Sunday in Everett, which is on one side of Seattle, and then Tacoma's home this week, so he's playing for the Rainiers this week to finish what they think will be the finish of his rehab assignment. So we're going to miss getting Cal Raleigh.
0: In a case like that, do we need the Mariners to be playing somewhere in mid-America to where it makes it a little easier to catch up with the big league team?
2: It doesn't hurt. And if you look at the Mariners' schedule right now, you go, well, they're on the East Coast. And Little Rock's a lot closer to Baltimore and Washington, where they are this weekend, than Seattle is. But I think the plan with Cal is, from what I've read, they're going to keep him in Tacoma all week. And then the Mariners get home at the end of the weekend, and they can bring Cal back to Seattle on a short drive and reevaluate and see what the plan is then.
0: What's going on at the park this weekend, or this week and this weekend?
2: Barkansas Dizzy's weekend. We're celebrating the goodest boy in baseball, our ballpark pup Dizzy, all weekend long. Special uniforms. Usually we reveal what the team is wearing jersey-wise for the entire week, but we left a couple surprises in there for Friday and Saturday. Mm. So you can speculate, but it's probably something new if we're not going to put it out there. But we will wear the blue Dizzy's jerseys again a couple times as well. And dogs are welcome at the ballpark all the games this week. We had several there last night. Any game this week, bring the dogs out. No fireworks on Friday night as well. We're going to do a jersey giveaway Friday, the replica home white jersey that's special just for this year. First 1,000 fans Friday night. It was very popular when we did that earlier this season. We will have a few variety of sizes as well if folks get there early enough. Kids will run the bases after Friday and Sunday's games. And Saturday, Wes, dogs run the bases after the game. Got to be on a leash. We're not just going to go total chaos with this. I tried to imagine what that would be like. Could we get the dogs to follow the path around the bases? I don't think so. So dogs run the bases Saturday night after the ball game, and that'll be officially Dizzy the Ballpark Pup's 9th birthday party. We'll be on Saturday night. First 300 dogs get a dog toy.
0: Nice.
2: Yes.
0: Next week on the road?
2: Next week on the road, down to Frisco to finish the first half against a really good Rangers AA club that actually took a series from the Travs here at DSP a couple weeks ago. So that'll be fun to finish down there and see how things shake out. Frisco's leading the South right now, so they're going to be playing to win a championship as well and celebrate clinching a playoff berth. So it should be some really intense games next week.
0: Who's their best player?
2: It's a great question. They don't have one dominant hitter. Dylan Dreiling would be the headliner among the hitters, the former Tennessee Volunteer. He's good, but they've got such a consistent lineup, 1 through 9. I would say they're the best offense in the league from start to where we are right now in the season. They don't have a weak spot in the lineup. And the other thing about the Rangers, and I know as a Rangers fan, you might not believe this, but they always have a ton of pitching talent. They've always got 3-4 starters that you're like, man, that guy's got really good stuff. And you just feel like once he figures it out, he's going to make it. Frisco, always talented. They really challenge you with the pitching they run out there.
0: Well, we thought it for years with Rocker and Leiter, and you know they were dominant in the minors, and they'd come up and struggle, get sent down, and now you're starting to see a little success from both of those guys.
2: Yeah, a lot of the guys the Rangers have had in the last 2-3 years are either stuck in AAA right now as well or have battled some injuries. And, you know, once they figured out, and some have gone to other organizations. Cole Reagans comes to mind that ended up with the Royals, and people went, oh, where'd he come from? Oh, he was doing that with Frisco before he got hurt. He was throwing 97 there. So there's always guys.
0: Cade is still dominating.
2: He was Texas League Pitcher of the Week last week. Lázaro was Texas League Player of the Week. They swept the awards. Cade will start Friday night. Cade Anderson just doing what he does last week. 5 1/3 innings, 9 strikeouts, ho-hum, just goes out and holds the Corpus Christi to one hit.
0: Did I see that was his longest outing?
2: No, it was close to it. He's gone 5 2/3 a couple times. But, you know, he's got a very strict pitch count. He hasn't gone over 75 pitches yet.
0: Why do they do that?
2: Well, it's a long season. It's 6 months. People go, well, you know, college baseball, they're throwing once a week as well. You guys are on a once-a-week rotation right now. But it's a six-month season as opposed to a three-and-a-half, four-month season. And I think the thought process is the Mariners are going, well, we might need Cade Anderson in Seattle in September and maybe October. Let's make sure we don't use up any pitches or innings that we might want to limit him on before we get to September and October. So he's available for what would essentially be a 7 or 8 month season, if you want to count spring training from the start of March all the way through the end of October. So just the length of it is what it is. And over the course of, you know, essentially a calendar year, Cade's going to end up throwing a lot more innings than he threw last year, and he threw a ton at LSU last season.
0: Yeah, I saw the same Hagen Smith. The White Sox are treating him that way in AAA, and he's dominant in AAA, but I think he just had one of his longest starts, and it was like 4 2/3.
2: Yes.
0: But they have him on a pitch count.
2: Yeah.
0: And
2: we've seen a couple times where Rich Thompson will come out of the dugout. Like there's been a start, it comes to mind, where Cade was at 4 2/3, didn't get the guy out to end the fifth, and he sees the manager come out of the dugout, and he turns and looks at the scoreboard to look at the pitch count because he knows he doesn't want to come out of the game for a lot of reasons right there. And he turns and he sees the whatever the number is, and he doesn't show much body language, but you could just slight little tinge of, all right, I know I'm at my number. I got to come out, even though I don't necessarily want to right now. This is part of the process, and it's frustrating for those guys on one level, but they also know there's a bigger picture than just trying to go 6-7 innings in a double-A game.
0: That's tough. Steven, thanks for coming by.
2: Anytime, Wes.
0: Yeah, I enjoyed it. Always enjoy talking a little baseball with you. We'll take a break when we come back. Mark Kelly, head coach of the Pulaski Academy Bruins, will join us. They have the Shootout of the South this weekend at Mighty Bluebird Park or Mighty Bluebird Field. All the details coming up next. It's Out of Bounds.
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5: We got another great one in the Stanley Cup Final last night as the Carolina Hurricanes even the series at 2 games apiece with the Vegas Golden Knights. The Canes got off to another hot start with a goal in the first minute of the game and a 3-1 lead after the first period, but the Golden Knights got two back in the second to tie it at 3-3 going into the third. Carolina finished it from there with a falling backhanded game-winning goal from Jordan Staal plus an added empty net goal to take Game 4 5-3. Staal became just the third player ever joining Wayne Gretzky and Mario Lemieux to score 5 goals in the first 4 games of a Stanley Cup Final. Game 5 goes back to Carolina tomorrow night on ABC. And in the NBA Finals, the San Antonio Spurs look to even the series against the New York Knicks in NYC. Tip-off is set for 7:30 tonight on ABC. I'm Moose with the Buzz Radio Network.
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0: Welcome back, Out of Bounds. Wes Moore, Joe Franklin. Got Mark Kelly, head coach of Pulaski Academy Bruins, talking 7-on-7. Just a second. Let me see if Mark or Brad. Brad, you still there? Nope, Brad is gone. Middleton Heat and Air text line. Why does anyone even talk about breaking the rules at this point? A judge literally just let Texas Tech guy off the hook for freaking gambling. Chances are this stuff isn't going to stick. So that's true. And that was part of Coach Calipari's letter to the NC or to Congress. We need rules. We need enforceable rules. We need action. Basically a cry for help. College football, college athletics needs help. Let's bring in Mark Kelly, head coach of the Pulaski Academy Bruins. What's up, coach? How are you?
1: Hey, Wes. Living the dream, man. How are you?
0: I'm doing well. Yeah, I'm living the dream, too. Glad you're on board. We got a big weekend for 7-on-7.
1: Yeah, it's going to be a really fun day at Pulaski Academy. 16 teams. A lot of great talent out there playing 7-on-7.
0: Is it at Mighty Bluebird Field this year?
1: No, sir. It's at the Academy, so it's going to be at the high school for us. And, whenever we're there, we're able to see a little bit more and get people in the stands and view the games a little bit better than when you're out there at Bluebird, which, Bluebird's a great place, and we love being out there, but this one's going to be a little bit easier to put on and to see as far as fans and everything, so it's going to be a good time.
0: All right, awesome. Glad we got that straight. So go out to Pulaski Academy to watch these games, utilizing two different fields. Is that how it works?
1: Well, we have obviously two fields there on the game field, and then we have that practice field just right up on top. But whenever we get to the tournament on Saturday, everything's going to be on the game field, so it's really easy to see. But they're, pool play on Friday. There'll be one game out of the three going up on the practice field.
0: Who all's coming?
1: Yeah, a lot of good teams. I mean, the morning wave there on Friday morning, you had Ball Knob coming in, CrossFit coming from South Arkansas, Fountain Lake. Lakeside's going to have two teams. Little Rock Christian, obviously they're great, another good 7A program. PA will have two teams. Park Lane, Mississippi is coming in as well. So that's the one Mississippi team that we have. And those teams will play Friday morning. And then Friday afternoon, we have three Texas teams going. So you've got Gunner, Texas, Killer, Texas, who I know they've won at least one time, maybe a couple times. Then also Van Alstyne, Texas, along with Little Rock Central. Episcopal is going to be there as well, Mills, and Pine Bluff. So those are going to be the teams that we'll have, and they'll be playing Friday afternoon in the afternoon pool.
0: Because you have teams from different states and rules are different, is there anything different that you have to do because of the teams are from out of state?
1: Yeah, the one rule that's really different is those Texas teams, they can't do 7-on-7 with helmets. And, I think that was maybe a Heat thing that they decided in Texas, but anytime you play the team from Texas, you just have to take those helmets off, which, some people say it's a safety issue, all that. I've never seen there be an issue with that. It's always been one of those where you take those hats off and just continue to play just like you would. And but other than that, that's pretty much it. And there have been some rule changes as far as, the competition days and things from different states, which has kept some of the Oklahoma teams, different teams that have typically came to the 7-on-7 not to be able to come this year.
0: I noticed I was looking at some pictures of some guys who are being recruited. I think it was Tennessee maybe, but they were wearing like soft helmets for 7-on-7.
1: Yeah. Yeah. So that's one thing that I think whenever they go to those kind of the club 7-on-7 stuff that a lot of people are doing, they might not take their helmets and they just use those soft helmets. And just another way to kind of protect the head and all that instead of having those harder helmets, which is good, but whenever you get into the school stuff, everybody pretty much has helmets. I'm not sure how they do it in Texas whenever everybody has played by the same rules. They may have those for all of them, but whenever we do it, we just, some guys will be out there and they'll be out there in hats and whatever, just out there playing, having fun, competing.
0: There's a lot of talent going to be at Pulaski Academy this weekend, too. I saw the list that you guys put out of the number of guys who have college offers or committed already. It's pretty packed full of talent.
1: Yeah, it really is. And you look down the list, a lot of great coaches, a lot of great players going to be there. Obviously, at PA, we've got a couple guys like Chase Hancock, Bryce Giddens, Caleb Sullivan, some young quarterback that's going to be really good, really highly recruited. A lot of guys from PA, and then, of course, just kind of across the state, you think about Central. Coach Robinson over there has got, three or four big-time Division I players, scattered throughout his roster. Pine Bluff's going to have some really good players. And, of course, you think about those teams out of Texas. They'll walk out there with one or two guys that, maybe have a Texas offer or are going to end up being, high-level guys that make a lot of money in college football.
0: What times it all get started on Friday and Saturday?
1: Yeah, so Friday, the very first game start at 9, and the first group's going to go from 9 till about 12:45, 12:50. And then the afternoon pool starts at 1:30 and goes till about a little bit after 5. So that's how it's going to go on Friday. And then Saturday, we'll start, I think, right around 10 o'clock, and that one I think will be done hopefully by 4 or 5 o'clock in the afternoon. Now, there are possibly some storms and stuff coming through. Last time I looked at the weather, but all that stuff will be hit and miss, and hopefully we can get out there and get all that stuff in a timely manner. But, man, it's going to be a lot of fun.
0: So Saturday afternoon late is kind of the championship game.
1: Yeah. So once you get into that championship bracket, it's going to be really competitive and some really high-end level out there going one-on-one and stuff and competing for the football. And it's going to be really fun to see.
0: We got Mark Kelly with us on Out of Bounds, the new head coach of the Pulaski Academy Bruins. Coach, I saw where y'all went down to OBU for a team camp in 7-on-7 and went 7-0. I got to ask about the Bruins. What do you think? What have you inherited?
1: Yeah, the biggest thing is we inherited a lot of really good kids that work hard. And, of course, we are changing it up. They've been extremely successful with the offense they've had. But I don't really know it that well, so we're changing it up and getting some different things as far as the sets and the way that we read our routes and everything. So that was a really big day, being able to go down there and compete with that 7-on-7, get a lot of reps and continue to learn about it. But, man, the biggest thing is, man, we got great kids that are really athletic and smart, and that we just got to get a lot more reps, and this will be a big thing for us this weekend to hopefully compete and hopefully win the championship and all that stuff, but really just get a ton of reps.
0: Where have you seen the most growth with the team so far?
1: Yeah, I think our mentality. I just think it's one of those things that you walk in there and no matter how successful they've been in the past or maybe they didn't have success like the previous places I've been at, is you want to change mentality into kind of your identity. And we're still going that direction, trying to put a lot of emphasis on the weight room and, gaining weight, getting bigger, getting more physical as far as being able to push a lot of weight and stay, keep our bodies where we can get bigger and stronger while still maintaining that speed and everything. So the biggest thing is we're trying to create that mentality of being better physically, whether it's through size or whether it's through, just getting strength with what we can do.
0: Change is hard, especially for young people. How have they accepted the change of, different offense, I'm sure a different defense, just different way of doing things?
1: Yeah, no, it is hard, and it's hard for grown-ups too. It's not just something that you can go in and hope that it happens and you have a good attitude about it. So, I mean, it's been hard, but the biggest thing is we've had a lot of good coaches there with us. And like you said, it's hard because they've been doing the same system since they were in fifth grade. So you think about those seniors. They've been doing that same passing tree, same everything from when Coach Kelly was there and they were in fifth grade and all the way through Coach Lucas. So there are some definite changes, but having good coaches like Coach Patton there with us, Coach Taylor, who whenever you talk about a 7-on-7, Coach Taylor is really the guy that puts all that stuff together and does tons of work for it. But just having those guys along with us, helping, we can kind of guide those guys, say, hey, this is similar to something we've done in the past and kind of move on that direction so that they understand. Cause football is football. There are only three different things you can do. You can go vertical, you can go out, you can go in. It's really not that difficult of a game. You just got to do it in different sequences. So hopefully we can just continue to grow on that and kind of relate it back to what they've done in the past.
0: You mentioned your quarterback, Caleb Sullivan. I've seen on social media where he's been getting some college offers. What do you see out of your young quarterback?
1: Yeah, so obviously the first thing that sticks out is just his size. I mean, he's a 6'4-plus kid, extremely strong arm, really smart. Moves better than I was anticipating. Really, he can scramble around a lot better than I was thinking, but smart, wants to be good, and he works hard at it. And, of course, having Coach Patton there with us, he's coaching the quarterbacks, and Coach Patton's really high on him. Of course, he's coached some of the best quarterbacks for all through the state. I don't even think about his time when he was at Fayetteville and even when he was at Bryant. So I mean, he's seen really good quarterbacks, and he says he's up there with those guys that, you know, someone played in the NFL.
0: Yeah, I think of the Allen brothers when he had them up in Fayetteville, right, and a lot of success with them. Just looking at the roster from the past, the size on the offensive lines competing in that 7A Central has been tough for Pulaski Academy. Is that going to be an issue this year? How do you overcome it?
1: Yeah, so it's always an issue. And, you know, you got to continue to build depth as far as people that you can throw out there. Then you've also got to get stronger. But the biggest thing we've got to do is we've got to be great fundamentally. We may not be able to physically hold up if we just go and just go head up on somebody, but someone's like, hey, if we're doing the right thing fundamentally and we're playing hard and we're playing with great tempo, then we can create ways to, you know, get the ball in space and hopefully get those defensive linemen tired and not let them step in and out. And so, there are different ways you can kind of neutralize that. But still, like you said, that's going to be a big challenge for us, is to make it where we can neutralize maybe an advantage for a defense as far as having a bigger front, maybe having more guys to roll in. But hopefully we can do that through, you know, being in better shape, getting the ball in space, and making those guys run a little bit more than they typically would.
0: Is that part of the thinking behind the doing the team camp and 7-on-7 last week, just, you know, to build that strength, to build that stamina, to get them ready for that long haul?
1: Yeah, that's part of it. But, you know, the biggest part of it is you only have 8 competition days. So anytime we go to competition day, we want to try to maximize that and, you know, be out there and get as many reps as we can with those O-linemen. With the O-linemen, whenever we have those team camps and 7-on-7s, they're able to get reps. So if you just have a day where it's just a 7-on-7, those linemen aren't really getting a ton of reps or not really getting a lot of work there for that competition day. So anytime we do that, we really try to maximize that and make sure that those O-linemen or getting the work that they need, because that's an area that we've definitely got to work on.
0: Yeah, makes a lot of sense. Good stuff. Hey, Coach, we appreciate your time. Thanks for coming on. Best of luck this weekend, and we'll catch up with you later in the fall.
1: Yes, sir. Sounds good, Wes. I really appreciate it.
0: You bet. It's Mark Kelly joining us, head coach of the Pulaski Academy Bruins. Shootout of the South this weekend, Friday and Saturday, at Pulaski Academy. We'll take a break, wrap up our second hour. Phone lines are open, 661-1037. This is Out of Bounds.

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Closing up our second hour. If you want to join us, now's a good time to call in 661-1037. I'll hit the Middleton Heat and Air text line real quick. The portal reminds me of professional sports drafts as the athletes are brought in based on potential.

0: Now, not a bidding process every single year for that player. That's one of the things they would like to stop. Any chance Lazaro gets in the portal, the Hogs could really use him. And it seems like the NCAA would be okay with it. Now, we haven't had that yet, have we? We've had some guys from like the G League in basketball that have come back after playing professionally, but not a minor league baseball player to come back and play baseball. We've had them come back and play football.
1: Right.
0: I mean, Lazaro is only 21, so, you know, he fits the age requirement. He's not 4 or 5 years removed from high school. I mean, he's just a professional, but so what? Worth a shot, right? And if the NCAA doesn't like it, we'll just get a judge here in Pulaski County to put in an injunction until the season's over. And then you can hear the case and, he's ineligible. Okay, Lazaro, go back to AAA or AA or go play for the Mariners. We got a good year from you. It's kind of what's happening these days. Coming up, we have what's trending. Talk about the NBA Finals. Spurs Knicks tonight.
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4: 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Coming up Wednesday, we'll talk with Neil Atkinson from Bed Saris and Kevin Bohannon. 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Trey Biddy will join us thanks to Chris Crane Hyundai and Genesis of Conway. 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
6: North Little Rock police are looking for the person responsible in a deadly shooting from Monday. Right now, they're looking for 39-year-old Cecile Brooks Jr. He's wanted on a first-degree murder charge in the deadly shooting of 29-year-old Aaron Gillum. If you have any information, please call North Little Rock Police. And police in Morrilton have arrested a man after a one-year-old girl died. Officers say Devontae Walls met them outside of a home on Sunday with a child who he said was not breathing. She later died at the hospital. Walls is now facing a first-degree murder charge. 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
9: Expect the mid-90s to return to the forecast for Wednesday's highs with partly to mostly sunny skies. Heat index values in the triple digits again. Wednesday night into Thursday morning, mostly clear skies. Some patchy fog and temperatures dropping in the upper 70s. Thursday's highs in the mid-90s, mostly sunny skies with a breezy south-southwesterly wind. For the Buzz Radio Network, I'm Arkansas Storm Team Meteorologist Jenna Warner.
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2: We'll talk about the NBA Finals here in a bit, but last night, great hockey game, Stanley Cup Finals, Carolina and Vegas.
3: Jarvis is stopped by Hart. Oh my goodness. Now out in front, Stahl. He scores while falling down.
4: Stahl, a game-winning goal. Nick Ehlers into an empty net. And now it's a best of three. Brandon Bussey in the winner's circle tonight. As mom and dad will savor this moment.
2: Jordan Stahl put on the show last night.
5: He really did. And he has the entire final this year. He scored in every game.
2: Here he is after the win.
6: I thought the boys grinded and battled hard. I mean, we got a few bounces for sure, but I think we worked for them. Obviously a tough second period, and we just kind of kept going. So I'm proud of the group. A big road win, and a lot of work ahead.
2: Carolina had a change in goal last night. Is that what I saw before the game?
5: Yes.
2: Well, paid off. They win 5-3. They gave up three.
5: Yeah, still gave up a lot of goals, but they were able to come away with a win.
2: Guess another over. Has it been over in all these games?
5: Oh, yeah. Yeah.
2: It's like 9, 8, 9, 7.
5: Yeah, typically it's 5.5. In some cases, we've seen 6.5. But, yeah, these games have been going over by quite a bit.
2: Yeah, I was just glanced down at Bet Saracen for tomorrow night's game. 5.5 over-under. And I think they are, where's the series? Is it tied?
5: Yeah, tied at 2. So they've split both in both venues.
2: So I think it's 4-0 over.
5: Yeah, they are. Yes.
2: All right.
5: They're scoring plenty of goals.
2: Is it Brandon Bussey. Hurricanes goalie on getting the start.
7: Brandon, I imagine you've experienced a lot of firsts this year alone. So how would you describe what it was like preparing for your first Stanley Cup final start?
8: Honestly, just like any game, try to make it as normal as possible, right? Obviously, the stakes are higher, but when you go out there, you just got to play your game. So thought we had a great effort tonight. Fortunate to go back to Raleigh 2-2.
7: When did you find out you were starting this one?
8: I can't tell you guys that one. See if you guys can get Rod to leak that, but I found out that's all that matters.
7: Well, you said right after game 3 that you would be ready if your name was called upon. I mean, what did it feel like?
8: Yeah, a lot of excitement, right? I think this is the time of year where, you know, you want to be playing or having an impact, right? Circumstances happened. If my name gets called again, great. If not, I'll be ready to go.
7: Really neat to see both your parents, Rob and Lisa, your fiance, Mary, here as well. There's some great reactions, and then as you can imagine, in the crowd. So I just wanted to see this. What do you think?
8: Oh, that's pretty special. So they're the reason why I'm able to do what I do right now. Their sacrifice means everything, and they're the best.
2: That's pretty cool. NBA tonight, we're just talking about the odds on Bet Saracen. Bet Saracen has the Knicks, a 2-point home favorite.
5: It's about the same as it was for game 3.
2: It's -110 for -2, or you can take the Spurs at +2 at -110. Money line tonight, Spurs +110, Knicks -130. So pretty close on the money line. Over under tonight, 216.5. First three games were under, last game went over. Or no, first two games went under, third game went over. How you feel about tonight?
5: Knicks, I like them, actually liked them in the last game, but they ended up dropping that one. But back on their home court, they know what adjustments they need to make, and most of the adjustments are trying to get to the line, creating easy shots, and just making shots. Going through Karl Anthony Towns, maybe getting him some more touches. And OG Anunoby, he was really hot in the game. Maybe give him some more. Feed him a little bit more and let him just create and make some shots.
2: And take care of the ball. Can't have all those turnovers.
5: Yeah, but most importantly, getting to the line, we saw that that was a major difference in the game, in game three.
2: I was looking for some player props. Here it is. Points. Carl Anthony Towns, his over-under tonight, 17.5.
5: We need to look at the trend and see what he's been scoring so far, but that seems right about average.
2: Yeah, I firmly agree with what you said. That he needs to be a better, and not necessarily even taking more shots, but more a bigger part of the offense. Maybe running the offense through him, freeing up Jalen Brunson off the ball so that not all eyes are on him. Let's see if they
5: And, of course, they're going to guard Karl Anthony Towns straight up. And also, Spurs made an adjustment where they took Wemby off Cat. And so that was one of their major defensive adjustments they made was they actually had Wemby on Josh Hart, and they mixed up their defense that way.
2: I was looking for points. There we go. If you want to go with Karl Anthony Towns, thinking he's going to be more involved tonight and get some better odds, you can get him at plus money.
5: He had some mismatches, too, in game three, and they just weren't finding them.
2: If you think Karl Anthony Towns scores 25 or more, you can get plus 400 on it.
5: Oh, yeah, that's good odds. Really good.
2: To score 30 or more, plus 1,000.
5: Yeah, I would.
2: Does he have that in him?
5: Oh, he has it in him for sure, but they're so balanced with, especially what they have coming off the bench, you wouldn't expect anybody to just go off like that besides Jalen Brunson.
2: Mm-hmm. All right, Major League Baseball. We have Yankees and Guardians to start us off.
0: Cranks that in the air to center field and deep. Quad back, looking up, there it is! Home run number one for Spencer Jones! And what a loud shot it was. Jazz drives that in the air. Deep down the right field line. That is gone! Jazz Chisholm Jr. once again with Aaron Judge's lumber.
2: Yeah, Yankees win 3-2. Reds, Padres.
9: Smoked! Fair ball! A tumble by Machado. Steer rips around third. And he scores! Eugenio Suarez kills a just there ribby double, and the Reds take a 3-2 lead in the 10th. Smash to center field. Steep retreat by Merrill. It's gone! Straight away for Stewart, and the Reds have a 5-3 lead in the 11th.
2: They take the lead in the 10th, but couldn't keep it. Padres tied it up in the 11th. The Reds took care of business. They win 5-3. Now we go to the A's and Brewers in Vegas.
10: First pitch, driven to right field. Freeland back. He has done it again. This might be the hottest man on the planet right now. He left in the air to deep center field. Mitchell going back. Gelof has homered and extends his hitting streak to 14 games. Oh, my goodness. 7-5.
2: Normally in baseball, Major League Baseball, your over-under totals somewhere around 8.5. That's a common number, 8.5, 9.5 sometimes. Even today with the pitching matchup with the Nationals. Well, I guess that game, that's in live betting. They're already in the second inning with no score. I was going to say that's 6.5. But there are a lot of 8.5s in Major League Baseball. For your over-under total. It's kind of like in other sports where we'll see a pretty common number for over-under. And I was just scanning through and looking at some of the different ones today. Brewers A's tonight, 14.5 is your over-under.
5: Yeah, and it should be because they've been scoring a lot of runs. That first game they played, one of the teams scored 14.
2: Wasn't it 14-13?
5: Yeah.
2: Yeah, and then last night, well, 12 runs last night, so that would have gone under. Typically, it goes way over, but they have jacked that up at 14.5 for today's game. Let's go to Royals Rangers.
11: Backdoor cutter, not located it. Line, right field, and gone. And the Royals are on the board. And he hits it high in the air into deep right center field. Carter's at the wall. Into the water. A monster. Caglione Jack, his second of the night.
2: Jack Caglione does it to the Rangers, 5-3.
5: Like what he did. Like how he does that. Caglione Jack.
2: Let's go to the Mariners and Orioles. They went to extra innings.
0: Fly deep left field, flying back and gone. It's a three-run bomb from Mitch Garver, and the Mariners take the lead. They cash it in the fourth inning.
12: Fly ball driven deep. It spins O'Neill around, and it's gone. It's gone. It's a home run to lead off the 10th inning. A two-run homer from Randy Arozarena.
2: And the Mariners win it 6-5. We'll finish off with another extra inning game. This is White Sox and Braves.
13: 52. That's going to find the hole and be a base hit. The first major league hit for Montgomery, and it's an RBI hit. Most crucial at bat of his first game. Sends it in the air to left. It is back near the wall. It is over the wall for a game-winning home run. How about that? Talk about drama. Talk about theater.
14: What a ball game. And what a major league debut for Montgomery. Braden Montgomery, remember the name. This guy can play.
2: Yeah, for a lot of SEC fans, it's not about remembering the name. You know the name. Braden Montgomery played at Texas A&M, was a big hitter for them. Broke his ankle. It was 2 years and a day. To the day, 2 years and 1 day from last night, and made his major league debut last night. And as you heard, it was a great debut, not only with the RBI earlier in the game, but hits the walk-off to win it. And they showed the family last night celebrating. And then today, the family, somebody from the family, posted a video that they were taking when he hit that game-winning home run. It was pretty cool. I mean, just chills to think about. To get the call up, you know, that's awesome. You're a big leaguer, right? And you're playing, and you get your first major league hit, and it's an RBI big. Walk it off. I saw the list. I wish I would have saved it and bookmarked it last night, but it was the number of players who hit a walk-off home run in their major league debut.
5: Oh, yeah. That has to be a short list.
2: It was. That was pretty cool. Also, a lot of talk about Sorsby,
5: yeah,
2: around the country. Of course, the Big 12 ADs met, and the reports were it was very heated, but they didn't put anything out. I guess the commissioner put out a little something that they have a dialogue going, and they're trying to come up with a plan, what they want to do as a conference and members of the conference. Texas Tech's AD has come out with a statement today. He basically took the route. They are supporting the student athlete. They did not file for this injunction. The student athlete did and his family. And they are there as a support system to try to help Sorsby get over his gambling addiction. And that is the first priority right now. And they feel like, or he feels like, as the AD, it's their duty to support him and to be there and surround him and be a part of the team and with his teammates in a time where he is trying to overcome his addiction, and he is seeking the treatment that is needed. And right now, as of now, and he said it's a long road. And even the super booster, what's his name? He came out and said that he is in talks with Sorsby. And he's like, it's about this young man and getting him right. And he said he's got a long road to recovery. And people thinking that he's automatically going to play in game three if this injunction or if nothing else happens, they're dead wrong. We don't know if he's going to be able, willing to do anything by then.
5: They're just saying all the right things. They're saying what needs to be said, and PR is great for them. And if you think about it, they have a lot invested into him. So, of course, it is on their behalf. in their best interest to support him in what he's doing at this time and trying to pursue playing opportunities. That's only going to make them better as a team because they realize the talent that he is and what he has, what he brings to the table as a player. But they have a lot invested in him.
2: Terry Mahodger, former Arkansas State athletic director, now at Central Florida. He spoke with a reporter, and here's the statement he made. The integrity of competition must remain non-negotiable. Gambling on sports, particularly those in which a student-athlete participates, strikes at the heart of what makes college athletics credible. Institutions cannot control court rulings, legal strategies, or judicial outcomes. What we can control is playing time and the standards we set for participation in our programs. At UCF, if a student athlete were found to have engaged in sports gambling that violated NCAA rules, that individual would be deemed ineligible for competition by UCF. We would still continue to support that student athlete's mental health and academic pursuits, but participation on the field would be out of the question, and I would make a strong recommendation to our president with that action. Rules only have value when they are enforced consistently and carry meaningful consequences. Our student athletes, coaches, fans, and institutions deserve a system that protects the integrity of the game. I thought that was well said. That's why I saved it and wanted to read it. I've always been a fan of Terry Mahodger. But, you know, and he's all about the student athletes. I mean, he was a student athlete. But I think he's dead on this. This is a this issue could be over if the Texas Tech AD, president, chancellor said the rules are the rules. He will not play for us. We're going to stand by him, and we're there for him, and we're going to do everything to make sure that his well-being is taken care of, but he will not be playing for Texas Tech. End of story. That's the game. Game over. Story over. Move on. It's as simple as that. But it's not.
5: Not happening.
2: Because you've got a big money booster that's already tied up a bunch of money to pay this player to make sure he's on the field and wants him to get on his, on the field and help them win a championship.
5: It's big business. A couple of NFL notes on injury front. John Harbaugh, Giants head coach, said he's hopeful that Malik Nabers will return soon. And then Colts receiver Alec Pierce, who just signed a big contract, has been determined that he's going to be out well into training camp. He has an injury that he's been dealing with. He had surgery on his ankle, and he's going to be out for a while after signing that big contract. But they knew ahead of time that he was going to have surgery before even signing. And Serena Williams returned to the court. She got a win in her doubles debut with Victoria Mboko. But now, moving forward, Victoria Mboko is dealing with an injury, and it's up in the air as to if she's going to play in their next match coming up.
2: Man, I just saw this stat. This is pretty remarkable. This is the second NBA Finals in play-by-play era, that's since 1997, when the first three games were all within 3 points at some point in the final 2 minutes of the game. It also happened in 2015 with the Warriors and Cavs. It hasn't happened in that span in the first four games of the final. So we could have history tonight if at some point in the final 2 minutes it's a three-point game. Three close games down to the wire so far in the NBA Finals.
5: And the fact that road team has won every game so far.
2: 3-0 on the road. Who would have seen that one coming?
5: So they would make history once again because it's never happened where the road team won the first four games.
2: Mm. It's going to be a fun game. I'm excited to watch tonight. All right, let's take a break. When we come back, we can take a phone call. 661-1037. Want to jump in here? You'd rather text us. Middleton Heat and Air text line is not wide open. I got a couple I got to get to. 661-1037. Also, if you're watching on 1037 The Buzz or on the app, you can hit us up on live fan feedback. 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
17: It was a busy night in Major League Baseball, including big wins for the Dodgers over the Pirates, the Cardinals over the Mets, the Angels over the Astros, and the Tigers over the Twins. But the night was highlighted by the Major League debut of White Sox rookie Braden Montgomery. He had plenty of family and friends in the stands for his first game, and he delivered them a memorable night. Montgomery hit a walk-off two-run home run to give Chicago a 6-5 win over the Atlanta Braves, becoming just the fifth player in Major League history and the first since 2015 to hit a walk-off home run in his Major League Baseball debut. I am Moose for the Buzz Radio Network.
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0: 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It's open to legal residents 18 years or old or older who reside in Arkansas. The contest ends at the end of the year. It's void where prohibited. Wes Moore, Joe Franklin with you on Out of Bounds as we get set to hand this thing over to Drive Time Sports. If you want to join us, phone lines are open, 661-1037, 661-1037. You can also text us right there. That's the Middleton Heat and Air text line. Let me go over there. Cattleman says, whatever happened to Kevin Copps? Is he still playing? Last I heard, and we talked to Cabo about this, he was a free agent. He was let go after spring training, and I saw a video of him on Twitter working out, throwing off of a mound, and it was kind of just showing Major League Baseball scouts what he had and that he still had it and throwing 90-something miles per hour and his cutter and all the other stuff. But I have not seen anything, Cattleman, that he has signed with anybody. Last check, and this was probably 2 weeks ago, maybe 3 weeks ago, he was out of baseball. Kevin in Pangburn says, they are no longer student athletes. They are semi-professional athletes. How about we call them student semi-professional athletes? Still going to class or taking classes in some cases. And not all of them, let's be honest. I mean, we think of these big contracts, but there are a lot of guys playing football that aren't making much. Well, aren't making what some of the stars are making. They are still true student athletes. Donald says, it's only happened 5 times in history. Oh, you're talking about Braden Montgomery. Yes, 5 times in history. I found that. It did not list who did it. I thought it did, but only the 5th player to hit a walk-off home run in his major league debut. Pretty awesome. I didn't realize that when I was looking through some of the tweets, he was not drafted by the White Sox. He was part of a trade. The Boston Red Sox actually drafted him and traded him last year near the deadline for a pitcher.
1: It just shows the work that you have to put in, and sometimes even extra work.
0: It's amazing to think it's just 2 years. And it shows a lot what he was as a prospect at Texas A&M. And I remember when he broke his ankle, it was in the Super Regionals, and it was like 2 years ago. And he came, the team, you know, does the dog pile, and he came out on limping out, and his teammates were helping him get out there so he could celebrate with his teammates. That was obviously a huge loss for A&M that year when he did that during the Super Regionals. All right, let's go to Stan. What's up, Stan? Haven't heard from you in a while.
2: Hey, all right. Where's my friend? How you doing, man?
0: Man, I'm good.
2: Yeah, good. How you doing, Freaky Joe?
1: Man, good. Good to hear from you, Stan.
2: Hey, man, I got 2 questions for y'all, and I'm going to let you go. Hey, I want both of y'all to chime in on this here. I want both of y'all's opinion. Hey, do y'all think anybody going to break Will Chamberlain's 100-point? How long that 100-point record been up there, man? Y'all think anybody going to break that,
1: man? Man, since the 60s. No, but it's been challenged a few times, and it's been challenged in a sense where some players will have a high point total, and they won't even play
2: right.
1: A fourth quarter.
2: Oh, okay. Mm-hmm.
1: We just saw Bam 83. We saw Kobe 81 before.
0: Is that the second highest, 81?
1: 83. 83.
2: No, some guy hit 83 back a while ago. 83.
1: Bam. Happened.
0: Okay.
2: So y'all don't think it'll be broke?
0: Nah, probably not. Yeah. No.
1: Hey, damn, hey, Stan, did Wilt actually score 100, though?
2: Yeah, they say it was a guy said they witnessed it. Yeah, it was a dude. You know, he reports that the dude died now, though, but he said he was there at the game.
1: Of course. Of course that's the case.
0: And somebody keeping score, doing that box score.
2: Right, they always got somebody back that you know, they witnessed it. You got witnesses now. Maybe, but they probably dead by now, but they had witnesses.
0: Maybe like in 7-8 years, when Wimbiyama gets even a little stronger, he could have one of those games where he just—it's layups and dunks and layups and dunks and next thing.
2: I'm like freaking Joe. I don't think so. Man, that's a lot of points, man. You know what I'm saying?
1: Yeah.
2: That's a lot of points in one game, dog. See, ain't nobody never done that. Back in Jordan, LeBron, none of them can do that. But anyway,
1: if they made an effort to do it, that's different.
2: Well, y'all, how are you? God, figure you're in your 60s. You're about 60, ain't you, figure Joe? How are you? I ain't never say your age. How are you?
1: Now I'm not quite
2: how
1: as old.
2: How are you, figure Joe?
1: I'm
2: you
1: not quite there, Stan.
2: How are you?
1: 52.
2: You 60? Are you 60?
1: 52.
2: Yeah, okay. You young. You still kind of young. What about you, Wes? How are you, man?
0: 55.
2: Okay, y'all 50s, man. I'm 66. So,
1: we're about the same age. We're almost there.
2: Well, we old school. All of us old school, though. You still old. You're 50, 60, you old school. So, but anyway, go ahead, Freak. I'm sorry.
0: What was your second question?
2: Yeah, I'm going to second question. Well, I'll put it like this here. Let me say this first. If somebody break it, me and you and Freak and Joe, we probably won't be able to see it. If somebody do, we'd be dead anyway, so we won't be able to see it no way.
0: I hope not.
2: But anyway, the second question, hey, man, you think anybody going to break that? Hey, Freak and Joe, y'all think anybody going to? Archie Griffin got that, back-to-back Heisman Trophy. How long has been, Freaky Joe, since he did? That's 75, 76, somewhere
1: like
2: that.
1: Yeah, that won't be done again either.
2: Damn. You don't think they do that no more?
1: No.
2: You don't think they will?
1: No.
2: So, I mean, we know they have a lot of great running backs. I like O.J. Simpson. He's my favorite. But I'm saying, they have a lot of great running backs. What's the guy named Reggie Bush and all them? So, he can still consider himself the best running back in history then. I'm just saying, he might be not being the best, but he can consider himself. He in the conversation, he said, I was the best because I won two back-to-back.
1: Best in college.
2: That man can always say that. He can always say that to somebody do that, though, right?
1: Mm, he could.
2: What you think about that, Wes? I was the best.
0: I'm thinking for somebody to win back-to-back Heisman.
2: Let me hang on this thing.
0: All right. I think for somebody to win back-to-back Heisman's this year with the way it or now, how it seems to be a quarterback award, it has to go to one of the best quarterbacks out there. It's got to be a sophomore quarterback that wins a title with an Ohio State or Georgia or Texas or whoever, and then comes back for his junior year, and they go back-to-back, and he has a good year, then he would have a chance to go back-to-back Heismans. That's what it would take.
1: Yeah, but just look at the history. It's hard to duplicate. It's not happening.
0: Who is he asking about the best player?
1: Well, he said Archie Griffin.
0: Oh.
1: Best running back because he won back-to-back Heismans.
0: Yeah, I'm too young for that. I don't remember Archie Griffin. That wasn't that like 73, 74, 72, 73? Early 70s?
1: Yeah, somewhere around there.
0: No. Let's see here. Thank you for the call, though, Stan. And that was refreshing, a little different. Wes, can you tell us about the Notre Dame transfer infielder? Ava Zachary that signed with Arkansas softball concert. Yeah, we talked a little bit about her earlier during the Razor Hog update, but yeah, she was all ACC. She was second team, and she was all ACC freshman team. She played second base for Notre Dame, so it looks like she's going to slide in and be the second baseman. Led the team in hitting, hit over 400, had a little pop to her bat. But no, you go into the portal and get a freshman like that with 50 games played last season for Notre Dame. I think that's a good portal addition for Arkansas. Wimby wants the Wilt numbers. He better get a skyhook. Does he have a –
1: He doesn't have a signature move. He just has moves, many of them.
0: He could do a skyhook where he almost just drops it in the basket. That alley-oop he had the other night, when they played it in slow-mo, and his head was at the rim, and he caught it up about by the square, but his elbows were bent. Like, they could have thrown it even higher, but he caught it around the square, and his arms were bent, and then he just comes down.
1: He's doing things we've never seen before.
0: Let's see here. Oh, these are the walk-offs, I guess. Billy Parker, Josh Bard, Miguel Cabrera, Carlos Perez in their major league debut. Thank you for sending me that. Billy Parker did it in 1971. Josh Bard in 2002. Miguel Cabrera did it the next year in 2003. And Carlos Perez in 2015. Wes, you can see Kevin Copps. Says, this is thanks to Todd Pierce, part of the Buzz staff, but also with the Arkansas Democrat Gazette. He does the capsules every Sunday, a former, all players from the state of Arkansas, how they're doing in the minor leagues. I enjoy looking at that every week, and I guess this is the most recent one, and Kevin Copps is playing in Campeche, Mexico, in the independent leagues. Looks like he's played, pitched in 10 games, 10.89 ERA. So Copps could not get an invitation from any of the minor league teams, so he's going to independent ball and playing in Campeche, Mexico. That is a good update. Appreciate you, Earl. Thank you. All right, here is a LeBron update. The Warriors remain committed to pursuing LeBron James and building a big four. Stephon Curry, Draymond Green, Jimmy Butler, and LeBron. This is according to Jake Fisher. Quote, staying with the Lakers is widely believed to be his preferred choice because he is so entrenched in Los Angeles now after 8 seasons with the purple and gold. Yet league sources maintain that Golden State remains legitimately interested in adding LeBron to Curry, Butler, Green, that core coached by Steve Kerr, with the pitch presumed to include the idea LeBron could commute from Los Angeles to some to be determined degree without having to move his family.
1: That's what's intriguing about it, because it's in close enough proximity. So, like they said, Lakers, his preferred destination, he wants to stay put. He doesn't want to go anywhere. But if you're going to go somewhere close. And we've seen LeBron's not from California, but we've seen plenty of players that are from California, from L.A. area, and they played for numerous California teams for the same reason. They wanted to stay close to home and stay where they were before.
0: Is there a deadline for all this? When should something
1: Free
0: happen?
1: Agency starts early July, so it'll be within the next month or so.
0: Would that make the Warriors the oldest team in NBA history?
1: No, Clippers probably, because Clippers have had some really old teams here recently.
0: Good question, Randall. All right, let's take a break.
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0: Back at it, wrapping things up. Wes Moore, Joe Franklin with you, Out of Bounds on this hump day. We were talking about the possibility of LeBron going to the Golden State Warriors, and somebody asked if that would be the oldest team ever in history. 501 says, that sounds a lot like the Barkley Rockets back in the day. That was an older team.
1: Yeah, Barkley, Scottie Pippen, and those guys don't get along to this day because of that.
0: I would like to see some stats on the oldest teams in NBA history. But, you know, back in the day, Joe, you had a lot of teams with a lot of veterans. They hung around for a long time. So I don't know if it would be anybody in this era. I'd be thinking maybe longer ago. Tomorrow, we got a loaded show. But tonight, I know a lot of Razorback fans will be busy around 8 o'clock, maybe checking social media during the NBA Finals to see what Davion Thompson does. Of course, that's the shooting guard that is going to commit tonight down to 4, Baylor, Michigan, Vanderbilt, and Arkansas. Razorbacks feel good about their chances, and soon we would find out if he's coming to Arkansas, if he's going to reclassify and be a member of the 2026 team and add to the team that they have already assembled. So could be a very good night for Coach Calipari and his staff. We'll talk about that tomorrow. On Out of Bounds, I am sure. Trip Keeter is here. He is getting ready for Drive Time Sports. What's up, man? What are you doing?
2: Oh, I'm on mic 2.
3: Whoops. There we go.
0: Hey, I'm used to my guest sitting across from
3: me. I'm sorry.
0: It's all right.
3: No, I'm getting ready just to chill with Randy again for another Drive Time Sports. Sometimes I like to give him the privilege of coming in here and promoting it, but I got here first, so that's why I'm here.
0: What's on tap?
3: Well, I'm gonna I'm putting my phone down. I can do it from the top of my head. We're gonna chat with Neil Atkinson from Bet Saracen. We'll have Kevin Bohanna going around the horn talking some Hog baseball, thanks to Arkansas Best Chevy Dealers. We'll have Bart Reed, thanks to Martin Orthopedics, and we'll talk to our very own NFL agent and guru, Chris Turnage.
0: We had Turnage on earlier this week and had a really good discussion about the Sorsby injunction. And
3: oh yeah.
0: How this can all happen, and Chris was excellent. I mean, a lot of insight to it, to the situation, and it's just been amazing seeing this reaction across the country of maybe boycotting games.
3: Yeah.
0: And what the Big 12 and the rest of the Big 12, what they're going to do if Sorsby is allowed to play. Even saw, and we talked about it today, Terry Mahajer with Central Florida, their athletic director, had a really good statement about what Central Florida would do in a case like this.
3: Yeah, I got a blip right before I was going to leave Heber Springs that Texas Tech's AD, I think, made a statement.
0: He did.
3: As well.
0: He basically came out supporting Sorsby and said,
3: of course,
0: that is our job as the institution to support him, his well-being, his mental health, get him through these times and be a support group for him right now. And, you know, that's what they got to say.
3: Right.
0: But it's like Mahajer said, you can do that, but also say he's not going to play for us.
3: Mm-hmm.
0: We'll be there for him. He can be our student athlete, but just not play. He
3: right.
0: can be a part of the team. He can, but he is not going to play.
3: If it was a thing about an instance of mental health and him dealing with what they say, like it was an addiction mm-hmm. for him to gamble, then at that point, yeah, just don't let him play. Let him get the rehab and the therapy and stuff that he needs. Because I get it. You know, that's kind of a thing going around with us younger guys. We have, like, these mental problems. But don't do it to a point where it jeopardizes what you love and what you do. I mean, you're gambling. He was, what, gambling on games that he was playing in?
0: I don't know if he gambled on games he played in, technically.
3: That was part of it, wasn't it? I know
0: he gambled on
3: Indiana football
0: games,
3: as well.
0: But he wasn't playing at that time.
3: Okay, that clears
1: but
3: it up.
1: He was on the team.
0: He was on the team.
3: Yeah, that's...
0: Well, it doesn't matter. He just can't do it.
3: Yeah,
0: I mean, it's against the rules.
3: Yeah, it's like if I were to bet on Arkansas Diamonds games while I'm actively working for them right now. Like, I couldn't do that, no.
0: There are a lot of tweets going around. I saw one with the Iowa State quarterback You remember he was suspended from yes. college football because he placed a $20 one-time bet on his team. One bet.
3: For $20.
0: There was another.
1: You're not as good.
0: I can't remember. I can't remember who it was or what school it was. There was another player that was suspended by the NCAA, and he made a, I think it was a $10 bet, one bet, and he turned himself in.
3: Really?
0: Yes. And it was one of those, like, I screwed up, I did this, now what? Now you're done.
3: I think someone on the text line yesterday said they recommended to give him the SMU death penalty, which I think that'd be too far. I think
1: we'll probably never see that happen.
3: No, again. Yeah, that's
0: yeah. You cannot punish the Texas Tech players
3: right.
0: for something he did not even at Texas Tech. He did this in his previous stops mm-hmm. and has just since transferred to Texas Tech. So you don't punish the team; you punish the individual who made the mistakes.
3: Yeah.
0: And it's all about integrity and accountability and showing. This is a prime example to every player out there. We've told you you can't do this, and you've seen this in other cases. Well, here's a high-profile case. Nobody's getting away with this. You gamble on college football, you're done.
3: Right.
0: That's why story.
1: These ADs and schools are talking about basically boycotting Texas Tech and not punishing the football team, but just punishing the school from that standpoint in every sport out there.
0: I will be interested to see if it filters over, like some of these ADs have suggested to their coaches, not to play Texas Tech in any sport. And if that is, it's going to be tough for Texas Tech in all sports to be able to find games, non-conference games.
3: It's a messy situation. It's real, real messy.
0: Coming up tomorrow, I was checking the Arkansas Best Chevy Dealers live fan feedback. Nothing that I need to read over there. We're going to head to Omaha tomorrow. Kyle Peterson with ESPN is going to join us and give us a preview of the games on Friday and Saturday. Who do you like at Omaha?
3: Well, that's a tough question for you to ask me because there's not a single team called the Arkansas Razorbacks in Omaha. So it's hard for me to – I'm not rooting for anybody in Omaha. I'll be real. I'm rooting for everybody to beat Texas. Anyone who plays Texas, beat them. I think West Virginia has a really good chance. They were dominant.
0: I'm not sold. I think they got a great draw. I mean, mm-hmm. they had to beat Kentucky in the regionals.
3: Yeah.
0: Kentucky was the worst SEC team to get in.
3: That's true.
0: And then they got the luck of the draw of Cal Poly mm-hmm. in the super regionals.
3: They were a Cinderella story
0: yes.
3: going into that super regional.
0: And now in their first game, they get Troy.
3: Mm-hmm.
0: So, I mean, what a...

0: Aggies. Mm. That's hard to do. And USC gave them everything they could handle in the Super Regional. Well, tomorrow, besides Kyle Peterson, we will have Neil Atkinson making a special appearance on Thursday. Chris Curry, also from Omaha, will join us. Richard Davenport with the recruiting update. And we're going to talk about the Simmons Bank Championship. Michael Cataldo will be in the studio. Stick around. 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
5: A new report suggests Arkansans may have the worst road rage in the country. The report showed 47% of all deadly accidents were linked to road rage. Arkansas State Police say in all of 2024 and through June of 2025, they had over 1,200 road rage incidents. And the Pulaski County Quorum Court will hold off on its vote to amend data center ordinances next month. A proposed measure would pause data center developments for a year and would also restrict operations based on energy and water usage. Ultimately, the justices decided to bring up the issue at their July meeting, but only after discussing it with an independent expert. For the Buzz Radio Network, I'm Kara Case, Jessica Rockwell.
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4: Weather from the Fletcher Weather Center.
7: Expect the mid-90s to return to the forecast for Wednesday's highs with partly to mostly sunny skies. Heat index values in the triple digits again. Wednesday night and a Thursday morning, mostly clear skies. Some patchy fog and temperatures dropping in the upper 70s. Thursday's highs in the mid-90s, mostly sunny skies with a breezy south-southwesterly wind. For the Buzz Radio Network, I'm Arkansas Storm Team Meteorologist Jenna Warner.
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1: Good afternoon. Welcome to Drive Time Sports in the Buzz Radio Network. Rick Schaefer standing by in Northwest Arkansas. I'm Randy Rainwater from the Capital City. Good afternoon, Mr. Rick Schaefer.
2: Rainwater, we're not going to spend 3 hours on Brendan Sorsby. Wasn't that a nice statement by the Texas Tech Athletic Director about how concerned they are, and
1: oh,
2: now that he's back
1: heart.
2: In their
1: yes.
2: care? They can take care of all these things and keep him with the team and provide him with support and all that kind of stuff. And you know what? If he was a backup offensive guard, he would no longer be a member of their football team. Am I correct?
1: I don't know that for a fact, but you he made it very clear. Hocutt made it very clear that this was not an initiative. And these fees and all this other stuff is not being paid by Texas Tech.
2: Right.
1: Okay. Yeah, right. That's fine. That's right.
2: But Texas Tech paid him $5 million.
1: Still didn't change anything. Campbell's the one that paid him.
2: Okay.
1: The booster.
2: He can afford lawyers, and maybe Campbell's paying the lawyer.
1: Probably.
2: Good.
1: If I'm a betting man, I'd probably say he is.
2: Yeah. Well, anyway. Such a heartwarming story, and
1: I'm glad you have this fuzzy feeling over everything that's going on at Texas Tech. I just hope they follow through. That is, they mean whether it be the Big 12, they're supposed to be coming up with their own set of penalties and punishment, so to speak. But all these other schools, Georgia, Nebraska, anybody else in any sport. Not to play Texas Tech. I hope that comes to pass.
2: Yeah, and every sport at Texas Tech would suffer from that because of one football player.
1: Exactly.
2: Yeah, that's not
1: exactly.
2: a good deal. Yeah.
1: I think we are actually walking back over. We are journeying back over information and thoughts we had from yesterday, aren't we?
2: Yeah, probably so.
1: Oh,
2: but didn't you love the athletic director saying that him healing from a gambling addiction is no different from their other quarterback healing from a knee injury?
1: I missed that statement.
2: Yeah. Yeah. He says that, you know, it's a healing process and it's no different. Are you kidding? A knee injury is not against the rules. Betting on games is against the rules. Anyway, we can drop it. And I know you've got other subjects that we can talk about. I just, as I'm reading through all the sports topics of the day, that's just, it's amazing. That headline screams at you every time there's any story about it. But then reading the athletic director, you know, in my opinion, number one, Texas Tech should be forced to forfeit any game that he plays in. And number two, their athletic director ought to be fired. I mean, if he's standing up for a guy that, you know, does he need help? Yeah, he needs help. Give him help. Don't play him a quarterback, but give him help. Yeah, we're not against that. We're not against the guy getting some help and getting Stray's life straightened out, but that doesn't mean he can play quarterback for your team. And I can tell you, if he was a backup offensive guard, he would no longer be part of the team. They'd have made a statement about how they really hate to see that, and we'll try and get him all the help we can, but he can no longer be part of the team. That's just the way it works.
1: When you make
2: important the quarterback is.
1: Well, when you make a $5 million investment, you're going to protect that investment, that's for sure.
2: That's right. Yeah, anyway. Anyway, what else are we talking about today?
1: Oh, man.
2: NBA finals?
1: Wraps it up. I didn't know you were a big NBA fan.
2: I'm not a big NBA fan, but I'll probably watch a little bit of it tonight. I mean, I won't watch the whole game. I don't know if I can sit down and watch the whole game.
1: Oh, I think it'd be.
2: Could you?
1: Yes.
2: Do you watch the whole game?
1: I have been, yes.
2: Really?
1: The whole game.
2: Okay, how long, because I have not watched an entire NBA game, I couldn't even tell you if I ever have. It would have to go back to Wilt versus Russell probably when I was a kid, that I would watch an entire game. So how long today does an entire NBA game take?
1: Time-wise?
2: Yeah, like if the game starts tonight, I guess I should watching the end. 7:30.
1: It's going to start at 7:30. I guess.
2: But do they actually tip at 7:30?
3: No.
1: Yeah, close.
2: Okay, 7:35, 7:45. 7:45.
1: Typical.
2: Okay. All right, Tripway, what time's it over? 7:45, what time's it over? What time is the last horn? It starts at 7:45.
3: Well, I'm kind of like you, Rick. I haven't really watched the full game in a while, but I did watch the recent games. It's not 10:30. It's closer to
2: 10:15,
3: 9:30, 9:45 to 10 in that ballpark.
2: Less than 2 hours?
3: Roughly.
2: Wow.
3: That is also Trip, because they do play a lot of commercials during the NBA finals.
1: I'd say about 10:30. I mean, I'm not.
2: Yeah, Trip. I don't know if I'd go for 9:30.
1: I'm not looking at a clock per se.
2: It's got to be at least 2 hours.
1: You're talking
2: because a college game lasts more than 2 hours.
1: You're talking 48 minutes of floor time. 48 minutes, and easily the last 2 minutes.
2: Oh, commercials, timeouts.
1: Well, just the timeouts.
3: The last 8 minutes of the last game was constant commercials. It was ridiculous.
1: But they kept calling timeouts after everything virtually.
2: Yeah.
1: And they do it to move, which I wish the college game would adopt this, and that is women's have done it. The women's game has done it. That is, after a basket made, you can call a timeout, advance the ball at least to mid-court. Well, it's more than mid-court by the time they stand basically about halfway between the end line and the mid-court line. So it's more than just moving the ball to the mid-court. It gets it all the way into the front court of your opponent. But
2: well, just for my own satisfaction tonight, I'm going to turn the game on and see when foot time tip-off is. And while I'm not going to watch the whole game, I'll probably watch the end of it. And I'll see what time it ends.
3: And then you'll text me later tonight saying, hey, look, you were wrong.
2: No, Tripp. Hey, good. If I got a text every time I was wrong, my phone would I wouldn't have a phone. So it's okay.
1: There's a lot of truth of that. Okay, let's ask this question real quick because this is on the eve of the beginning of the World Cup, which is soccer.
2: The eve of the beginning.
1: The eve of the beginning.
2: All right.
1: How much are you going to watch of that, Rick?
2: Probably none.
1: I'm probably right there with you.
2: Yeah. You know, that's an international sport that people go gaga over. I understand the athleticism involved. I've shared this before. When I worked for Springdale Public Schools and did media and coordination, I was coordinator of media relations. Springdale High School at least twice played for the state championship. I went. It was amazing to watch the athletes up and down the field, the running, it's a little bit physical too, and they're kicking, you know, and I'm surprised there's never
1: screaming,
2: a concussion. Yeah.
1: Shouting.
2: So anyway, and the crowds are into it and everything else. And I think Springdale either won both of them. They won at least one. And it was a big deal, but I think the scores were 2-1, maybe. And I think they might have both been 2-1, 3-2 at best. And so you're sitting there, they go up and down, up and down, up and down, up and down. And
1: because the defense is so
2: nobody
1: good.
2: Nobody ever scores.
1: Yeah, the defense is
2: It's
1: that
2: so
1: good.
2: Hard. I think the lines are similar to hockey in that, you know, the ball has to precede you into the front court or something. So you see them. Am I right on that?
1: On all sides.
2: Yeah, so otherwise you got to bring it back, which that's a difficult thing.
1: It penalizes speed.
2: Yeah, it's not as demanding as hockey because you're doing the same thing with ice, but you're using ice skates and the puck is smaller. It's a demanding game, and I can see where people love it. I think basically they love it because it's for their country. I don't know if they love it for the sport. Maybe they do, but it's for their country, and that makes it a big, big deal. But I always hope the United States wins at everything, but it's not going to change my life. How about you?
1: I will not be watching. And that's not saying I won't just check on it now and then. I'm just saying where I sit down is I will tonight to watch the NBA Finals, where I sit down and I watch. The only way I guess I would actually get involved from a watching perspective, if it does happen, and I don't think it's going to happen with the USA advancing to the championship game, But certainly, if the USA is playing the championship game, I'll definitely watch.
2: You will?
1: Yeah. If they make it to the championship game.
2: But you won't watch until then?
1: Probably not. Probably not.
2: Okay.
1: There will be, I'm only guessing, there will be an abundance of highlights to watch.
2: All right, but you may need to watch the pregame to figure out, well, how did they get here? I don't know, so I need to watch the pregame.
1: Yeah.
2: Okay.
1: I can spend about 2 minutes on that, maybe. And then, now, be sure and advise me what time that it airs so I can watch it. I don't have to search around for it, so you can give me that. All right, real quick, as we digress, 3 Razorbacks, including Ethan McElvain, Camden Kozel, and Hunter Dietz have been All-Americans by the National Collegiate Baseball Writers Association. McElvain, second-team honors as a relief pitcher, and Kozel and Dietz, third-team recognition, shortstop for Kozel, which is pretty much what he played this entire season. So that's a big tip of the hat to him as a shortstop with the competition out there as shortstops and starting pitcher for Hunter Dietz. So congratulations to those three.
2: What if those guys ever heard of Ryder Helfrich, who's going to probably be in the top 15?
1: He is not getting any honors.
2: Good grief.
1: He is not getting, well, go back. He made the all-SEC defensive team, but he didn't make first or second team.
2: If you read the Baseball America summations, he is jumping up in the eyes of scouts, which doesn't mean you're going to make all teams, like the all-SEC or all anything else, but he's jumping up because they did say he struck out a little bit too much this year, but they said defensively he is really good and they love his power. You know, he's got the potential to hit 25 to 30 home runs at a higher level, and there aren't many catchers that do that. So, and he is good defensively. But anyway, that doesn't mean he gets all the honors when he's in college, but he's a really good player.
1: Baseball America, its mock draft has at number 13.
2: Yeah, 13.
1: The St. Louis Cardinals.
2: Yeah.
1: Ryder Helfrich, number 20. Yuck. Boston Red Sox, left-handed pitcher Hunter Dietz. That's the latest mock draft.
2: Yeah, but wouldn't that sound, boy, has he jumped. Before the season?
1: Oh, Dietz? Oh, well, absolutely.
2: Before the season, he'd be a fourth or fifth rounder. Now they're projecting him the number 20 pick. Amazing. Well, Randy, the Yankees can't draft everybody.
1: But just
2: Razorbacks. If he goes to the Red Sox, it's okay.
1: Just Razorbacks, that'd be okay. Just Razorbacks.
2: Hey, speaking of former Razorbacks, have you seen what Zach Root is doing? He is starting for the Los Angeles Dodgers. He pitched 5 innings last night, just gave up 1 run, and the start before that, I don't think he gave up any runs. You know, he's been kind of a bounce around guy. The guy from Prairie Grove that has been around. Zach Root's a younger player. He was drafted by the Dodgers, and they've called him up, and he's pitching for the best team in baseball, and he's pitching well.
1: I heard earlier on Out of Bounds that Kevin Copps is down in Mexico playing now, independent league baseball.
2: Okay. So. Well, good luck. It's not easy to get back from there, but it's possible. Baseball is dying for talent. And so if he does well down there, even though it looks like you're lost and forgotten, they'll find you if you're doing great.
1: Well, you know they found Jake.
2: Jake who?
1: Remember the movie Major League?
2: You know, I have never seen that entire movie, so I don't know.
1: Oh, my goodness.
2: I know. It's terrible. And it's got Bob Uecker in it.
1: Oh, my goodness. Yeah, Jake is playing down in the Mexican League and gets drafted, if you will, signed as a free agent by the Cleveland Indians. Great story. Great story. Anyway. Okay, let's get busy. We got some callers waiting. Let's talk to Angry Buckeye. Angry Buckeye, good afternoon.
4: Afternoon, gentlemen. Randy, just because I'm an individual who values other people's opinions, can you help me understand why you like the ball moving past midcourt on a timeout after a made basket?
1: I think it makes it so much fun by giving the offense an opportunity to set up against what they realize is going to be full court pressure, get the ball in bounds. I just think it's a neat rule. I like it.
4: Okay. I can't see the justification to penalize a team who just scored a basket and not allow them to play defense, and you automatically give the other team the ball in the scoring position. I can't imagine in football if the team scored a touchdown with 3 seconds left and you just go ahead and give the other team the ball at the 35-yard line already in field goal range, how that makes sense. But if you like it, then, you know, I can understand your opinion. And, Rick,
2: that
4: I was thinking about
2: that. That is a great explanation. I have to stop you there. That's really – you're exactly right, because what you're doing is putting them in a position where it's one pass and a shot.
4: I'm an old school guy. I appreciate defense, and you just completely take the defense out of the game by doing that. I don't like it. But
2: let's say there's
4: Randy
2: 1 second to go.
1: The defense can still force a turnover.
2: But let's say there's 1 second to go. Instead of having to get the ball to half court and somehow launch one, now you're already at half court. You pass it in. The guy shoots a 25-footer. That's the Angry Buckeye. You got to
1: play defense. Play defense.
2: Okay, I'm sorry. Go
4: Rick,
2: ahead.
4: Rick, I did think about you the other night. I was watching baseball, and there was runners at second and third, and the batter hit a deep fly ball, and to right field, and the guy caught it, and the announcer said, and that advances the runner from second to third, and it scored the runner from third. And I thought, would Rick be okay with that? Does that make sense to you?
2: Yeah. Yeah, because you scored a run. Yeah, you scored a run, and you put the other runner at third base. Yeah, that's okay.
4: Yeah, it scored the runner from third.
2: Yeah.
4: So what you're saying is in baseball, it's okay to score the runner, but it's not okay to score the basketball in basketball.
2: Oh, what did he say? He said he scored the runner,
4: run? He scored the runner from third.
2: Oh, I thought you said he scored the run. No, that's ridiculous.
4: That's stupid.
2: He scored the runner. Well, no, that's probably, I don't know. I can't argue that. He scored the run. Yeah, he did score the runner because the runner went from third to home. That's not like scoring the ball. Yeah, I think it's okay. I had to think about that one.
1: I am watching some of the
2: most. You moved the runner from first to second. That's okay.
1: Well, the guy fell. He struck out the side here just a moment ago. Team Blue is playing Team Red in wiffle ball.
2: On TV?
1: On TV. This is on ESPN News.
2: Wiffle ball is on TV?
3: They're doing the Ocho. Yeah.
1: There was like an NWLA, National NWLA. Wiffle Ball League Association. Is that what those initials read? Yeah. Now I know I can resurrect myself as a
2: All that time in the backyard could pay off. Yeah,
1: yeah, exactly.
2: Gee, wow. Wiffle ball, TV. Boy, they are desperate for programming, aren't they?
1: All right, let's talk with Stan. Stan, good afternoon.
5: Running, my friend. How you doing, man?
1: Jake Taylor. That was his name. I'd forgotten Jake's last name. Taylor. In Major League. Yeah, baby.
5: Yeah, you all right, Randy?
1: Yeah,
5: have you
1: watched Major League, Stan? Have you seen the movie?
5: No, I ain't off into baseball and I ain't off into the NBA.
2: You're in the NBA or you're not?
5: I did like college football and college basketball. That's what I concentrate
2: on. That's it. Okay.
1: Stan, did I hear you earlier asking a question of Wes and Joe? Do you expect the player to score 200 points in a game in the NBA? Did I hear you correctly?
5: I just want to know, Rick, you doing all right, man?
2: Only Nolan Richardson could score 200 points in a game.
5: There you go.
1: An individual scoring 200.
5: Randy, he gets tired. He's trying to start something again. There you go, man. But no, man, I was wondering if y'all think anybody going to break Wilt Chamberlain's record? 100 points a game. Don't seem like they're going to ever happen in our lifetime.
2: No.
5: And
2: we're
5: probably dead for that, man. Come on.
2: No, it won't happen after we're dead. No.
1: I do.
2: You do?
1: Oh,
2: no.
1: Yeah.
2: No.
1: When you got a guy like Wembanyama,
2: he's not going to score 100 points. No.
1: Yeah, at 7'4", all you got to do is feed him dunks and layups.
2: They're not, but that's not
5: so
1: the
5: what's
1: he
5: the
1: can
5: highs
1: shoot the
5: now?
1: Three.
5: Hey, the highs. No. Hey, the highs is what? I think some guy about a month ago hit 83 points. You think
1: he's
5: about
1: gonna
5: the
1: do it,
5: gonna
1: Stan?
5: Go?
1: He's gonna do it. I'm gonna guarantee
5: what you
1: that.
5: What you
1: Stan.
5: Say, Rick?
2: No.
5: What you think, Rick?
2: Nobody's going to score 100 points.
5: It ain't going to never happen, Rick.
1: Yeah, I never know it's going to happen.
2: No. No.
5: Well, let me ask y'all another question before I go. Do you think anybody's going to... Archie Griffin got two back-to-back.
2: No, he's only back to back Heisman. So you think that ever happened in our lifetime? No, probably not. Rick, when did that happen? Something like that. Yeah, early 70s. I think it was early 70s. I think it was 72, 73, but I don't know for sure, and no, nobody's ever going to do that again.
5: Y'all think they're going to have him again, Randy?
1: Nope. Now that one I agree with Rick.
5: So as long as he's living, he can see he's still living. I guess he's still living. As long as he lives, he can say he's the best running back. So he can say he's the best running back ever played the game, right? Am I right, Rick?
1: Not ever in the game.
2: No. Because he was Heisman winner for 2 years, but that doesn't mean that he was the best ever.
5: But he'd be in a conversation, wouldn't he, Rick?
2: For college football, maybe.
5: Yeah, I'm just talking about college. Yeah.
2: Maybe. Yeah, I mean, you could say he's in the conversation.
5: What did you say about that, Rick?
2: But Barry Sanders had a year at Oklahoma State that was way beyond what we're seeing today and beyond what Archie Griffin
1: did. Look at what Ron Dane did at Ohio State.
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0: Go get him, Ricky. Welcome back to Drive Time Sports here on the Buzz Radio Network. Rick Schaefer. I'm Randy Rainwater, now joined by Bet Saracen's version of the Wild Thing, better known as Neil Atkinson, somewhere down in South Florida. What is going on, Neil?
1: Down in Fort Lauderdale for the SBC conference. And I was like, is there a secret message to Wild Thing being the intro music? I mean, being the bumper music coming into this one?
0: Well, I was talking about Major League and Jake Taylor Ricky and Willie Mays Hayes and all those great characters that was part of that show.
1: Oh, yeah.
0: Movie.
1: Yeah, that was a real big fun one. Yeah, that was a fun one.
0: All right, we're on the eve of the World Cup, but tonight, front and center, game number 4 of the NBA Finals between the Knicks and the Spurs. How does it look tonight, Neil?
1: All right, now the lines stay pretty much stable. New York is favored by 2, and on the money line, minus 130, over and under is 260.5. Hey, it's the NBA playoffs, and what is it, game 4? I'll lose track for how much, but yeah, I think it's game 4, so that means we're going to be guaranteed. I think we're guaranteed game 6, but anyway, that's big down here. And of course, you know, with Miami being one of the World Cup host cities, we are, you know, when we're out and about, we are seeing a lot of people here. There's a lot of excitement. There's big parties tomorrow and big watch parties everywhere, so it's quite the event. And if you have not checked out our World Cup Hub, either on the web or from the soccer tab on the app, and check on the futures, you know, we have our Super Bowl, and that's the most bet event in the United States. But the World Cup is the most betting event anywhere in the world, and it's every 4 years. And I look at the future markets, the list is twice as long as what we would offer in the Super Bowl props. It really, really is. And it's really exciting. And one thing I want everybody to remember, there is a draw in soccer. So a tie is one of the bets in the selection. And remember, if you're not betting a 2 advanced market, it is regulation 90 minutes plus stoppage time is how the bets are determined in soccer. So it's a little bit different. Study up on that. I want you to make sure you know what you're betting. The safe one is bet to advance. That means if they win, you get paid, and you don't have to worry about a draw or anything.
0: Interesting. You got the College World Series that starts on Friday, so we're getting even closer to the beginning of the College World Series. And, of course, you got MLB, all kinds of stuff on Bet Saracen.
1: Absolutely, and don't forget the NHL. What a scoring fest they had last night. I think I had 8 goals in that one last night. So that one is exciting, and WNBA, and it's just a busy time for us with everything. And don't forget, you got the Freedom Fights 250 and the UFL, and just go to betsaracen.com on the web and download the app from the App Store. Hit that registration button, check that promo page. Guys, Randy's going to kick me off there because he's got to get, but look at those promotions, World Cup, NBA, net games, and a lot of fun one there in NCAA baseball championship protection. Good luck, and go Team USA in the World Cup.
0: I'm just ruthless. Thank you, Neil. We'll talk with you tomorrow. Neil Atkinson, by way of Bet Saracen.
2: HogSports.com's Coach Cabo is back, and we're going round the horn. Here's Kevin Bohannon.
0: Well, I feel like I'm at the supermarket, and items are starting to fly off of the shelf. Arkansas added another AAC all-conference infielder today. So Arkansas has been adding pitching. Now they've started with position players.
3: That's right. And Dawson Bryce is the one you're talking about, committed to the Razorbacks. Early this morning, about 8 a.m. Central Time. So he was a all-conference player in 2025, hit 340, played against the Razorbacks. The Razorbacks swept that series with Charlotte, but I really liked Dawson Bryce that weekend. He went 5-for-14, had a couple of doubles, can play first or third base. I could see him playing first base for the Razorbacks. He's 6'3", 210. That comes on the heels of Zeb Allen, the one we've been waiting for since this weekend. commit to the Razorbacks on Tuesday. Zeb, of course, is an in-state guy from the natural state. Went to Fort Smith Southside. He was a Maverick, 3-year starter there, 2-year captain. Hit 379 his senior year. And then he went and set records at UCA. Hit 17 home runs this season. He owns the career home run mark at 30 for the Bears. Great young man. Swings it really good from the left side. Runs really well. Has a really good shot to be the starting center fielder and leadoff hitter for the Razorbacks next year.
0: The draft may be the only negative because he is a junior. Do you see him projected in the draft high enough that possibly he bypasses Arkansas and goes to play pro ball?
3: Yeah, I've talked to some scouts, and Zeb has already worked out for a few MLB organizations, the Phillies, the Astros, the Marlins. So it is something to watch out for. And same thing with Dawson Bryce. Bryce is a third-year guy. He's a junior. He played 2 years at Charlotte and his first year at Merrimack in the Northeast Conference. So both of those guys are draft eligible. And from the numbers that I've got, it looks like MLB clubs, their signing bonuses could be a little bit more than what Arkansas is paying in NIL right now.
0: Well, you got to make that tough decision there. So many other spots to fill, and to me it was a disappointment. Carson Brumbaugh opting to go into the transfer portal. I sure was hoping they could work something out with Carson.
3: Yeah, it's just a shame because there's so much talent there. And he was a good kid, and he wanted to be at the University of Arkansas. This is a young man from right across the border. He went to Edmond Santa Fe in Oklahoma and committed to the University of Tennessee, decommitted from the Volunteers, and signed with the Razorbacks. Was the opening day starting shortstop for Dave Van Horn, something that hadn't had happened in 19 years, was a true freshman starting at shortstop. Brumbaugh did that. He struggled early with the bat, but he was playing good defense. Then the defense kind of went downhill. The only two appearances that I can remember him making after he went to the bench was relief effort on the mound against right. Georgia, and then he had a short stint at third base in a defensive substitution where they had to go extra innings against somebody in SEC play, and he rolled in for an inning because the at-bat came back around and they wanted to get him back out there. So, unfortunately, Brumbaugh's gone. Landon Schaefer's gone. Two top 100 commits from the 2025 signing class are no longer Razorbacks. Two guys that had a lot of upside, a lot of potential, and they'll be going elsewhere for their college career.
0: Kevin, do you think some of this is a byproduct of the 34-man roster?
3: It is, and like Dave Van Horn said, look, he likes to get high school guys and develop them. But if you want to compete in the SEC, which is a grown man league, you got to go get grown men. It's hard to compete with 18, 19-year-old kids out there, whether they be at a position or on the pitching staff, weekend rotation, out of the bullpen. You just can't compete at that level. And I'm sorry, but 41 wins is a down year for the University of Arkansas. Going 2-2 in a regional is a down year for the University of Arkansas. Dave Van Horn has built this. Even though the game has changed now, the product that he built was in a pre-NIL era, and he's done pretty good since then. They won 50 games in 2025. The 2 years prior to that, they were a top-8 national seed. They got ran out of their own regional in Fayetteville, but they've done pretty good. They made it to the College World Series Final Four in 2022, so the last two times they've been to Omaha, they've made it to the Final Four teams. Unfortunately, they haven't been able to get over that hump. They just got to find the right guys and have the right money, because let's not kid ourselves, guys. We can say it's all about facilities and all about relationships, but at the end of the day, most of the time, it's about the almighty dollar. I hate to say that, but we're seeing it more and more in baseball. We know it's been done in football. We know it's being done in basketball. Now it's baseball, unfortunately. I've reached out to...
4: So are the NIL dollars going up for all the schools as Arkansas is going up? I mean, you're struggling in football. Are more NIL dollars being given to baseball, not just at Arkansas, but other schools?
3: Yeah, they are. Jay Johnson came out. There was an article during the season that there was going to be either more rev share given to baseball or there was going to be more money in his pocket. You could see he's gotten two of the top five.
5: He's got one of the top pitchers, the Hood kid out of Gonzaga, and they signed the outfielder from Notre Dame, which was the top portal commit. So they're getting more money. Texas Tech. Evidently, Texas Tech baseball is finally getting around. Tim Tadlock's getting his bags of cash dropped off to him. Last year, it was the softball team that got $3.5 million. Now the baseball program's getting to compete on that level. And I, unfortunately for me, I don't like it, but it is what it is. Reaching out to coaches and people that are close to these kids, I say, hey, where is so-and-so going to go? The proper response is whoever pays him. Mm. And that I do not like seeing that, but I understand that's where we're at right now. These kids are going to take advantage of what's being put in front of them, and they have to play the game just as everybody else. Blaze Ward transfers from Missouri, a Mall Mill kid, has a good freshman season at Missouri, and goes to Vanderbilt. I had heard he was going to be at Georgia, and all of a sudden he was at Vanderbilt. We can speculate what happened on that, but at the end of the day, he's going to a good school, and Vanderbilt has been known to give full scholarships because they have an endowment bigger than most third world countries out there. So, you know, that's not against Blaze, not 1%. He's taking advantage of the market circumstances and situation, the market conditions that he is playing in right now. So take advantage of it, set up your future or part of your future.
0: Kevin, what about Ryder Helfrich? We know he's moving on. That's not the question, but the replacement for Ryder.
5: Well, you got Nolan Traeger as an interesting prospect out of TCU. That could be somebody that comes in and can start right away. And the big name out there is Nate Savoy from Clemson. They think he could be the catcher of the future. He was all ACC as an outfielder. And he's one of those athletic guys that hits for power and hits for average. I don't think the guys are on campus right now that could do it. I love Carson Willis to death, but he's not Ryder Helfrich, and I think Carter Rutenbar still got some growing up to do before he gets back there, if he does get back there full-time. He's an athlete. He plays other positions. He can hit a little bit, but it's hard to go from – just think of the lineage that Ryder Helfrich let – James McCann, you know, Jake Wise – Grant Cook, Casey Opitz, the list goes on and on. And then Ryder Helfrich wasn't good enough to start as a freshman, which leads me to Max Holland from Conway. Could Max start as a freshman? Maybe, but that's not what you want to put him in that situation for. You know, he's caught some really good guys and some really good pitchers, but it's not an ideal situation in the SEC.
0: A little bit of difference between high school in the SEC. So, yeah.
5: Yep.
0: All right, hang tight, Kevin. We got to step away for a moment. Kevin Bohannon, thanks to the Arkansas best Chevy dealers. Rick Schaefer, I'm Randy Rainwater. Drive Time Sports will continue in just one moment.
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2: 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Here's Kevin Bohannon.
0: Let's check in with Harley. Harley, good afternoon. Welcome to Drive Time Sports.
12: Hey, what's going on, guys?
0: What's up, buddy?
12: Man, I've been on hold so long. I forgot what I was going to say.
0: I thought you forgot how old you were. That's how long it's been.
12: If I'd known I was lived almost 60 years old, I might have done things some things different by you. But no, I just wanted to say a couple of things. First off, I had to borrow the famous words from Martin Luther King. I have a dream. Someday, some team, somewhere, but not in college, somebody will hit the 98-point mark, but not hit the 100-point mark. That's going to lead into, remember the O.J. murder trial?
0: Absolutely, yeah. Yes.
13: Yeah.
12: I have finally figured out the bloody glove situation, who it belonged to.
13: Really?
3: Wow. I can't wait.
12: Yeah. Oh, you're going to love this. O.J. found them gloves outside of Cato's bedroom, and he used them knowing that they would not fit and could not tie him to the murder. But he lost one. And you recall, he couldn't fit the glove, but they never asked Cato to try the glove on it. It would have fit. That's all I got to say, guys. Y'all have a good day. Love the show.
0: Thank you, Harley. Okay.
4: Those are things we don't think of much these days.
0: No, we don't.
4: No.
0: It was only, what, about 30 years
13: 31
0: ago?
13: 31 years.
0: Yeah.
13: 31 years, yeah.
0: All right, Kevin, here's a question for you by way of our Middleton Eden here. Cabo.
13: Yep.
0: Is NIL affecting junior college baseball as well? Are their rules different?
13: And junior college, you think back, has always been kind of the wild, wild west. But I'll tell you this, NIL is not affecting junior colleges that much because they're still eating cold ham sandwiches after ball games and traveling by bus and everything. So if they're getting some kind of funds, it's not a lot, guys. I can promise you that.
0: Mm-mm. Never played junior college baseball, but I've heard a lot of enough stories that it's a rough life. It's kind of like being in the low A's, what it used to be in minor league baseball.
13: Yeah, low A. Rookie ball, you're at the facility and don't have to travel that much. You're playing teams. They're like Jupiter or Surprise Arizona. You're at the facility. But, yeah, low A ball, that's where you learn to love the game. That's where you love to learn the game. Exactly right. So, and there are some junior colleges that have really upgraded their facilities. Johnson County Community College, where Lance Alexander, who's going to be a Razorback pitcher next year, that's where he came from. 67-3, won the national championship. We've had kids that I've coached go to Crowder, which is a great program. And the old school programs of like Cali College and Seminole, Randy, you'll remember Seminole out of mm-hmm. Oklahoma.
0: Oh, yeah.
13: We're powerhouses, but there's some really good ones down in Texas, McLennan Junior College, where Ty Wade went. Ty Wade's going to go back to the SEC, going to Missouri next year. He went from McLennan JUCO to Weatherford College, right up there outside of Dallas-Fort Worth. Ty hit 28 home runs this year. Weatherford College has a really nice campus, really nice setup there. So some JUCOs have really good facilities and everything, but for like the Division II and Division III, they're doing it for the love of the game. And these ones, the ones in Arkansas are Division II, UA Rich Mountain, South Arc Community College, who's done a great job down there, Cannon Lester. For South Arc, they're doing it and getting kids to the next level so they can take advantage of some of those NIL funds.
0: All right, Kevin, Arkansas has added multiple pitchers, including some from junior college ranks.
13: Yeah.
0: Are they addressing their needs?
13: Not yet. They're addressing some needs, which is depth. But they haven't gotten those two weekend starters that I'm really looking for.
0: Mm-hmm.
13: Blake Morningstar out of Wake Forest, I thought there was a really good shot Arkansas could make a run at him. Obviously, he's not going. He's going to the University of Miami. Hood from Gonzaga, I thought they would make a run at him. Brody Trostclair, who was supposed to visit Arkansas tomorrow on the 11th, but Tennessee made a really big offer. Arkansas would not match. LSU would not match, so he is going to be a volunteer. He was from Northwestern State. I think he could have been a weekend guy. Now, I'm not trying to get everybody's hopes up, because that's not what I do. I'm a realist when it comes to this. I'm part Randy, part Rick on this show.
0: Would you get closer to your microphone? You're kind of wandering away, it sounds like.
13: Sorry, is that better?
0: That's a little bit better, yes.
13: Okay, sorry about that. I'm part Randy, part Rick on this show. There are some that think Carson Wiggins will come back for a third year because he could be a redshirt freshman going in next year, which he would be a redshirt sophomore. I don't think he does. I think he goes to the draft, but he could come back, seeing as how this five-year deal that will be passed June 23rd and 24th, that would give him 5 years to play ball, which he would have three left. That would give him leverage going into the MLB draft, but he's 21 years old already. MLB teams look at that. That's why MLB teams draft kids that are younger. And you know, Kevin Copps at 24 years old went in the third round. You know, that's why he didn't go in the first round, because he didn't have much of a shelf life left. Carson Wiggins still has a pro ball shelf life, so he could be that number one starter and save Arkansas a little bit of money, but it remains to be seen.
0: June 23rd, 24th, is that what you said on the 5 for 5?
13: That's when they're voting on it, yes.
0: Okay. Now, how would this affect someone like a Nolan Souza or maybe Damon Ruiz?
13: So any guy like Mike Canoe would not be eligible for it. Somebody like Damon Ruiz would be eligible for it. If you were to graduate and be done after the 26th year, after the 26th season, you're done. That you're not going to get an extra year, okay? But somebody like Nolan Suess or TJ Pompey could come back, and they would have 2 years left because they've only played three. Then they would play, they'd have two left, so they would have an extra year of leverage. But MLB clubs aren't changing the way they scout players. So it remains to be seen. I wish the NCAA and MLB would get their calendars lined up. The portal is open from June 1st through the 30th, and you have the MLB draft on the 11th through the 13th of July. Kids have to sign by August the 1st, and everything is just kind of out of whack right now. It'd be nice if they lined it up the end of the baseball season, then the portal starts like softball. Softball got it right. The portal didn't open until 3 days after the season ended. But because you'll still have some teams like that are in the College World Series. The College World Series participants, their portal window for those players that want to get in does not start till their season is over with. So if it's June 24th, they have until July the 24th to enter the portal for the national champion or the runner-up if they make it to the championship series. So they need to figure some stuff out.
0: One other name that could possibly benefit is Pompey, DJ Pompey. Yeah. That's another possibility. Speaking of, any of the other players other than a Helfrich or a Dietz,

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5: A report suggests Arkansans may have the worst road rage in the country. The report showed 47% of all deadly accidents were linked to road rage. Arkansas State Police say in all of 2024 and through June of 2025, they had over 1,200 road rage incidents. And the Pulaski County Quorum Court will hold off on its vote to amend data center ordinances next month. A proposed measure would pause data center developments for a year and would also restrict operations based on energy and water usage. Ultimately, the justices decided to bring up the issue at their July meeting, but only after discussing it with an independent expert. For the Buzz Radio Network, I'm Kara Case, Jessica Rockwell.
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8: Expect the mid-90s to return to the forecast for Wednesday's highs with partly to mostly sunny skies. Heat index values in the triple digits again. Wednesday night into Thursday morning, mostly clear skies. Some patchy fog and temperatures dropping in the upper 70s. Thursday's highs in the mid-90s, mostly sunny skies with a breezy south-southwesterly wind. 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

0: Hour number two of Drive Time Sports on the Buzz Radio Network. Rick Schaefer standing by in Northwest Arkansas. I'm Randy Rainwater from the Capital City.
1: And now, Trey Biddy is brought to you by Chris Crane Hyundai, Arkansas's number one Hyundai dealer, and Genesis of Conway, Arkansas's only Genesis dealer. Genesis of Conway, the future of luxury today. Now, here's Trey Biddy.
0: Good afternoon, Trey.
2: Hey, guys.
0: After such a flurry of commitments, it was kind of disappointing that we didn't get any, it seemed like, overnight. Or did I miss something?
2: No, you didn't miss any new football commitments. Nothing new on that front, Randy. So, but could be some more this weekend. You know, they're having more visitors come in, and so there'll be possibilities.
0: Baseball, softball made some big improvements upon their rosters as signing pitchers. Well,
2: Basketball will make some big improvements likely tonight.
0: Yeah. What do you think about that?
2: From everything I hear, he's going to be a hog. Vanderbilt, Baylor, Michigan are the other schools, but everything I've heard is pointed to Arkansas here. Now, we've been fooled before, so, I mean, it's not a foregone conclusion, but everything I hear.
3: If you're the who, you won't get fooled again.
2: Right. That's right. But, I think Arkansas is the call here. So, Arkansas really doesn't have just like a pure point guard on the roster. You know, we've thought about, you know, Wilkinson and Smith, you know, guys that can play that spot. But Thompson would be a true distributor and floor general type. So, might be the addition you didn't even know you needed until the season got here.
0: And he is a shooter on top of that. A very good shooter.
2: Yeah, he really can.
0: I've been begging for a pure shooter for a while. Looks like this kid may be the answer, but Davion Thompson is who we're talking about.
2: I think you're going to be surprised with Abdou Toure. I think, you know, he has really improved his shot. And, you know, we didn't know Darius Acuff was going to be the shooter that he was. There was a lot of talk about Acuff not being a great three-point shooter, and he gets here and he shoots 44% on the year. So, you know, there's definitely always, you know, opportunities to improve, especially when you're dealing with players that are this age. It's one of the things that makes college sports so much fun. You're dealing with, you know, guys who are more developmental. There's a broader range of ability levels and stuff. So, you know, some of that, I guess, gets lost a little bit when we try to bring back players who are have been in the professional ranks, who are, you know, as Jan Calipari said, using their NIL money to pay off the alimony for their first wife while waving at their kids in the stands.
3: Oh, my gosh.
0: Well, I think if I am a guard right now, I got to look at Coach Cal.
2: Oh, yeah.
0: Look what he did with just even Malik Thomas, for that matter, because if you go back in the early phase of maybe November, December, the moment the ball touched his hands, it seemed like he put it up. And I think Coach Cal had to set him down a couple of times, get him to understand what is the difference between forcing something and letting the offense provide you with the opportunity.
2: Mm-hmm.
0: And once his shot selection improved, his percentage improved likewise. Because didn't he shoot right at 45% from the floor beyond three as well?
2: He was a little bit below that.
0: Yeah.
2: It was Acuff led them in three-point shooting, but Malik Thomas definitely had more of a trigger early on. But eventually it was Acuff. Acuff was the guy firing them all up, or not all of them, but firing a lot up. But, you know, you're right. When you're talking about playing for John Calipari, if you're a guard, I mean, the list of elite guards, everybody from
0: royalty.
2: Yeah, Derrick Rose to John Wall to SGA to Devin Booker. I mean, Jamal Murray. It's a long list of first-round draft picks, and likely going to have two more in this draft.
0: Oh, yeah. You're talking about Malik Thomas and
2: yes,
0: and Darius Acuff. I'm like, okay, you're already projecting Are you projecting J.J. Andrews, and are you projecting Jordan Smith? Is that what you... No, I get what you're saying now.
2: I'm projecting... I'll go ahead and project Jordan Smith.
0: I think that's kind of safe, don't you?
2: Yeah, I feel good about that.
0: I think it's... I've seen J.J. already in top 20 mock drafts. J.J. Andrews already in top 20, yeah. 25.
2: I think... Guys, I think Abdu Toure is going to surprise. Like, I mean, this is a guy that's the number 15th ranked player in the country, something like somewhere around there. He recently moved up quite a bit in the latest rankings. But, I mean, this guy can hit his head on the rim and knock down threes. He's very athletic. Like, I think he's going to surprise a lot of people who, you know, not that anybody's discounting him. It's just, you know, he's all the way out in Connecticut and. Up in Connecticut, my dad gets on to me when I say, and I don't say back east and out west and up north. So he's up in Kentucky, up in Connecticut. But like, I think he's probably the guy that people know the least about out of all these guys coming in.
0: Trey, I'm looking at hogsports.com, by the way, 60% off if you're looking for. Yep. A great opportunity.
2: A few more days. For the 60% off deal, yeah.
0: And but what I wanted to touch on was the opportunity for you to kind of explain what you're talking about when you said concerning Silverfield. You said Ryan Silverfield's challenge unique from past Razorback rebuilds. What do you mean by that, Trey?
2: Just because of the era that he's in. You know, when Sam Pittman got here, it was pre-NIL heavy transfer portal era. Like, there was still that, but it wasn't anything like it was when NIL was combined with it. The job that he got hired for really wasn't the job that he ended up getting and not really totally prepared for. So it's different from what Pittman had and, you know, what Chad Morris tried to do. Chad Morris, you know, really worked the high school recruiting ranks. And that 2019 recruiting class was really the backbone of what Pittman was able to do in 2021. So it's just different. You know, Bobby Petrino, you know, he inherited that recruiting class. That 2008 recruiting class was really strong. And you had some guys in that 2009 class like DJ Williams, 2007 class like DJ Williams, who were really good. And so much of that team was built on the idea of, like, we're going to throw these freshmen into the fire. This is a rebuild. Petrino didn't care about, like, I'll never use the word rebuild, like, nut. He came in and was like, we're throwing these freshmen into the fire. And if you look, you know, they got their tails kicked by, you know, Alabama and Texas and Florida early in the season. They barely won some game against some, you know, sisters of the poor types. But the second half of the season, every game was within 3 points, you know, that they lost, except for the South Carolina game, which I think was 2 touchdowns. But they continued to get better and better, and he kind of built the team. Of course, you know, then added Ryan Mallett, who had to sit out that year because of transfer portal or transfer rules. But that was just kind of a different one. And then, you know, if you're under 50 years of age, like I am, the rebuild you remember wouldn't have been necessarily that first year with Lou Holtz. That was 1977. I was born that year. So it would have been the 98 season, likely under Houston Nutt, where they started off 8-0. And we've talked about that crew before as a group that, you know, there's like 16 starters from that team who returned from the previous squad that went 4-7, and, you know, they went 4-7 the year before. I remember that group really well because I was in the 96 class also, and you had, you know, Clint Sterner and Chris Chikuma and Rod Stinson, Nathan Norman, Marvin Kasten, Michael Williams, Bobby Williams, Brett Shockley, Joe Dean, Davenport, Randy Garner. It was a really good class.
3: Anthony
2: Harris,
3: Lucas.
2: J.J.
3: Don't
2: Jones.
3: Forget Lucas. Yeah.
2: Lucas wasn't in that class. Lucas was a 95.
3: You're talking about a recruiting class. I'm sorry.
2: Yeah, I'm talking about the
3: 98 team. Okay, I'm
2: right,
3: sorry.
2: The 96 class that Danny Ford brought in.
3: Yeah.
2: So many of those guys were instrumental on that team. David Barrett and Kenoy Kennedy, Jeremy Flowers. Yeah.
3: Yep.
2: Jeremiah Harper maybe a little bit later on when he made an impact. There were so many guys in that class who came in. I remember thinking that was a really good class back in 96. Back then, I was like studying, you know, there was a young Trey Biddy studying, you know, athlon and football annuals and, you know, all this stuff with my highlighter and stuff.
3: Don't read them this year. Don't read them this year.
2: Well, I wrote the Lindy's one,
3: I know.
2: Rick.
3: Don't read it. Don't read it. They still picked Arkansas 16th, even though you wrote it.
2: I didn't have any say in that. But
3: I know.
2: We talked about predictions and stuff and how off they are and how much they're based really on what you did last year and your program's recent tradition. You know, so much of it's based on that. But, you know, you also had, like, Madre Hill. But Houston Nutt, the theme with that year was – I'll never use the word rebuild. You know, we're gonna win right now. That was something that the players asked him about. But you had so many guys like Brandon Burlesworth and Russ Brown, Chad Abernathy, Grant Garrett, Bobby Williams, who was a part of that 96 class. It was his first year starting, but he, you know, eventually would go on to play like 13 years in the NFL. That was a good team. This year with Ryan Silverfield, it's not 98 anymore. And what's also kind of wild about Nutt, you know, he didn't have the resources. Like, talk about Arkansas being behind in resources. And now maybe it's different because resources now means the ability to buy players and lure them to your school. But Nutt, I mean, Razorback Stadium was two grandstands, a mess of concrete and steel, exposed steel. You know, there was no facade on Razorback Stadium back then, and the locker room was – Rick, what would you say? Would you say Razorback Stadium was the ninth or tenth ranked stadium in the SEC out of 12 teams that back then?
3: Yes. And,
2: I mean, you would have had Mississippi State and Vanderbilt behind them for sure, and possibly
3: probably
2: Kentucky.
3: Probably Ole Miss. Ole Miss wasn't that good at that time.
2: Yeah, Ole Miss wasn't.
3: Kentucky, Yeah, you're probably talking about seventh or eighth.
2: Kentucky
3: yeah.
2: did their big renovation in 99. I mean, they did it the year after.
3: Yeah.
2: So, you know, it wasn't long that Kentucky was behind Arkansas if they were. So, but, you know, you had those players. You had players that were sick of losing, players that were, you know, bonded together through a recruiting class. And a little magic happened that year. I mean, this year you've got six returning starters from last year's team. You got 11 guys who, you know, played at least a decent role or started for you. But if you want to break it down a little more, you've got probably 19 guys, I think, on this team who were starters at their previous school. Or I guess Ben Bogle, in his case, he started the previous year and didn't start last year. And Phoenix Jackson started the previous year and was injured last year. But, you know, 19 guys who were starters at some point in their career, several who started, you know, at least five, well, not at least five, but upwards of, you know, 2 to 5 games, somewhere in that category. So you've got a lot of guys who are experienced, but it's just different now because everybody in the SEC and everywhere else goes out and gets experienced players. You don't rely on freshmen and redshirt freshmen some, but especially true freshmen. You just don't rely on those guys if you've done things right in the transfer portal. So it's just a different type of rebuild. This is the first time we've seen a coach come in under the rules the way that they are currently with NIL and starting things off. Now, the good thing, again, yes, everybody's saying, well, the schedule, Trey, yeah, because I say it all mm-hmm. the time, but it's a much better time to rebuild a team than it ever has been in the past. And I've said stuff like, you know, hey, maybe Pittman should have been fired a couple of years ago. But the calendar was just difficult to fire coaches because you knew that you were going to be awful the next year. Now, Ryan Silverfield, guys, he had a month on campus to familiarize himself, to bring in his coaching staff, you know, solidify the recruits that they had, bring in a couple more. I mean, that part's going to hit you quick with the recruiting class, but you're not so dependent on the recruiting class anymore because you have the transfer portal, which was a full month away. They had a month to get a plan together. to rebuild this roster and not just lose everybody on your roster. I mean, in the past, it was you lost everybody on your roster and everybody who was any good went somewhere, and then your coach was hired. Mm-hmm. And then you had to piece together a roster. And there are a couple of examples, like Indiana, Syracuse, Texas A&M went 8-5, you know, after hiring a coach during that calendar period. But everybody else had terrible years. And, yes, Arkansas had a terrible year last year also. But they guaranteed themselves, they would have guaranteed it that they would have had a terrible year, you know, I guess. And hindsight's 20/20. But, yeah, I mean, it's just, it's a different era, but it's not the worst time to rebuild a program. That's why you saw so many coaching changes in this offseason, because it was just a better calendar for firing.
0: Trey, we got a question for you from Mr. E. Mr. E, good afternoon. You have a question or comment for Trey?
4: Yeah, good evening, gentlemen. How y'all doing today?
0: Doing great, Mr. E. Thank you.
4: Hey, listen, it's not about the Razorback. I was thinking about this quarterback situation at Texas Tech. The man that gambling, which is, you know, like it's been stated, you know, you guys have stated it's very against the rule.
5: Yes.
4: And that gambling is against the rule.
5: Yeah.
4: Mm-hmm. Now, with all the controversies going on with that, if a team don't play them, how his teammates going to react to that? Well, the ones that need to play, get their stock wrapped, you know, to get their looked at for the NFL, and they don't pay nobody.
5: It'd be very difficult. I guess they can come in and time them on campus, but, yeah, Texas Tech is not going to play a season with a quarterback that everybody's going to not play against. They're going to have to make a decision and maybe not play him. They're not going to go through a schedule where they can't play games. So there's a lot that's still going to happen before this all takes place. But if the Big 12 doesn't, if those schools say they're not going to play, then Texas Tech, they can make the decision. They can either say he's going to play and forfeit all their games, or whatever they want to do, but this is not resolved yet. And there's also a court of appeals that could deny what the first judge did too, before the season starts.
4: Well, I guess what I'm saying is the teammates with him, they ain't gonna like it. Could be a poison in the locker room.
5: Agreed.
4: What y'all think?
5: I think, and Trey, you can respond to this, but the quarterback is the leader of the football team. How can you have a leader who's so mentally weak that he can't help but bet on football games? How can he be your leader when he's violated rules? And everybody knows it. He admitted it. Trey?
2: Well, I think you said.
5: Okay. Yeah. Well, I just want to give you a chance. I didn't mean to take your time, but he did ask a different question.
2: It sounded like back like at the tag team wrestling promo there with Hawk and Animal Steel. Tell him about it, Hawk.
0: Touch that hand so I can jump in.
4: I guess what I'm saying is, as a teammate, I'm sorry, hey man, you need to go sit down somewhere.
5: I totally agree. I got to play.
4: I got to get looked at. I need money.
5: Well,
4: you know, I need to make the NFL.
5: What if you're a player and you see what their athletic director said today? I mean, basically, he's we're going to take care of him. We're doing all these mental things, but it's best for him to be part of a team. No, it's best for him to be punished for his actions.
2: If this guy was a backup playing fullback or whatever,
5: yep, he'd be gone.
2: This guy would hit the road.
5: That's exactly
2: right. We wouldn't be worried
5: right.
2: about this guy's mental health or anything.
5: That's exactly right. You are right.
4: Well, they worry about his mental health. They shouldn't
5: They're worried about winning. They don't care about his mental health. At the day he finishes playing, it'll be, boy, it was great having you. Good luck.
4: Okay, guys. I appreciate y'all.
0: Thank you, Mr. E.
5: You think they'll have postgraduate mental help for him? No.
2: Was that the Riddler who was just on?
0: Mr. E.
5: Hey, it's tough to solve
2: Mr.
5: him.
2: Mr. E. Enigma.
5: Tough to solve him.
0: All right, this is from our Middleton Heat and Air. People are acting like what Sorsby did is Aaron Hernandez. No, it's not. Not the same. Sure, he broke the rules, but give me a break.
5: No, we won't give you a break. He broke the rules that you can't play football. Period. We're not giving you a break. He broke the rules that say you can't ever play again. So he can't ever play again. Sorry. You can jump us and tell us how stupid we are all you want to. He broke the rules that say you can't play again if you break this rule.
2: That's like one of the, just a couple handful of rules that you can't ever play again.
5: That's right.
2: If you do this. And everybody knows the rule. I asked Sam Pittman one time if he'd filled out a bracket for NCAA tournament. And he was like, I don't even want to touch it.
5: Good for him.
0: All right, Trey, we will talk with you tomorrow. Trey Biddy, hogsports.com, being brought to you by Chris Crane Hyundai and Genesis of Conway. 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

0: Countdown is on. That's right, the countdown is on. 24 hours from now, the doors will be open at the Riverfront Steakhouse, Wyndham Hotel in North Little Rock. The Thursday night special will be waiting on you, whether that is the filet of salmon with those mashed taters, those awesome hot rolls with a mound of butter, $25. The 6-ounce filet, the finest Midwestern beef available. 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The mashed potatoes, $29.50 for that 6-ounce filet. And add 3 large fried shrimp for $36.50. That's a total of $36.50. And don't forget also the 12-ounce bone-in pork chop. This has become a staple. People love the pork chop. With the baked potato, NFL size, by the way, NFL-sized baked potato, and those delicious hot rolls, unlike any other in the world, with a mound of butter, $25. $25. So for these three options, you also have the option of adding for $6 extra the 28-item salad bar with the cold shrimp and everything else that goes with it. And that is a meal into itself, I got to tell you. I do it many a time, go in there believing, yeah, let me go raid the salad bar and end up taking things home because I'm filled up on my salad. But that's okay because it gets better with time. That is, whether it's a 6-ounce filet or the 12-ounce bone-in pork chop or the filet of salmon. 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
1: It's time for the Basketball Insider in Arkansas. It's Bart Reed. Now, here's Bart.
0: Kind of like waiting. Hey, Bart, kind of like waiting for that birthday or that Christmas to arrive. Come on. 8 o'clock tonight.
2: I know.
0: We'll find out about Davion Thompson.
2: Davion Thompson, 6'2", link prep. Now, this is a Chicago kid. He goes to school in Missouri. Link prep, storied program on the EYBL Scholastics. Great opportunity, top-notch players. He's a Chicago kid from Bolingbrook. Plays on the EYBL for Mean Streets. Randy, this is the guy, currently ranked 21. If they redid the rankings, which they're not going to do for a couple of months, he would be shooting up because his performance that he has put together this year on the EYBL, he's right at 22 points a game, 4 rebounds, almost 4 assists, shooting 52%, 51.9 from the 3-point line.
0: Mm-hmm.
2: He's
0: Love
2: a lefty.
0: That.
2: Yes, a very efficient scorer, can do it. I think he's a combo guard, but he kind of reminds me of Jordan Smith, right? He's 6'2". His future is going to be a point guard. He's listed as a point guard, but I think he can play off the ball. There's 2 decisions, really, and I'm getting kind of mixed reviews on what's going to happen. He's going to decide a college, but then, of course, he's a 2027 that is entertaining reclassing, which I think would be big for Coach Cal. Guys, when I reach out to people on the EYBL, I think this is like a coin toss almost. I think people think he's going to, some think he's not going to. I can tell you what I've been told. He is not going to miss the PGM finals, which would be end of July, July 22nd. So does he have time, which he does have time, but is that what he wants to do is leave the PGM finals, go try to pack and report that late to Arkansas? Because we know a lot of the freshmen have been up there working out for a couple of weeks. So we're in the day and time. Coach Musselman would have everybody report in early May. Coach Cal, I don't think, is that stringent about it, but certainly most people have been on campus. Does Davion Thompson feel comfortable being, I guess, a late add on to campus? I think that really is going to factor into what he decides to do as reclass. I think it's a lot for Arkansas. I think Baylor's a second, but a distant second, so anything could happen. But I'm really interested to see what he decides to do is reclassing from 2027 to 2026.
0: Yeah, I was going
2: to
0: ask you, is that part of it a done deal, regardless whether it's Michigan, Baylor, Vanderbilt, Arkansas? Is that pretty much a done deal that he will reclassify, Bart?
2: You would think it is from reading some of the reports, but I can tell you, I talked to someone that means... Randy, can you hear me?
0: Yes.
2: Can you hear me?
0: Yes.
2: Okay. Sorry. From what you read, it almost looks like a done deal, but from talking to sources on the circuit, it's not a done deal. And I think he sees value in it. He's coming from prep, so he would meet the requirements for graduate. I mean, that's not an issue. But again, guys like this, we're in a different time. These guys like to be on campus early. You have players like Nick Smith and Anthony Black that didn't go to USA Basketball because they wanted to be on campus in May practicing and getting ready. So, now, obviously, he's in game shape. He's playing top-notch competition. But I'm hearing it's not 100% a done deal. But this is early to announce a college if you're not reclassing. It's not unheard of, but it's early. So maybe where there's smoke, there's fire.
3: Well, this may be a ridiculous question, so please answer it with grace. If he comes in late, even though he's a five-star, he's still a year early. Is there any way you could project him as a two-year player?
2: I certainly think it's possible. If you listen to this young man talk, he's very transparent. He wants to get to the next level, but I don't think that there's a strict time limit on that, meaning I don't think he comes out just to rush coming out. You know, Rick, really gets to be the question at 6'2", because Arkansas has a hole with people leaving. There's no doubt about it. But they're also very strong at the guard position. The transfers coming in and the incoming freshmen, again, is he stuck between a point guard battle between him and Jordan Smith Jr., where if he comes next year to Arkansas, is that his job solo and he's the guy? It really gets to be, does he want to look at it as a two-year process? Because I think he's coming in early. Rick, to be honest, he has to look at it that way. Now, he could catch lightning in a bottle and put up great numbers, but I certainly think there's still some development there physicality-wise. He's got a high basketball IQ, but there's a lot of talent on this Arkansas team, specifically at the guard spot. So what is his role? I think he can compete for a starting spot. He's that good. But how many shots are there to go around?
3: Yeah, and that's what I'm thinking. The Arkansas is so guards strong right now. If he comes in, let's say he doesn't start, but he likes it, and he likes it here, and he's getting well coached, could they say, look, you know, if you'll stay another year, you got a chance to be one of the top five guys in the draft. I mean, could they make that appeal to him? Yeah,
2: absolutely, because he's young. He's still young. And I think these guys like this are going to make the right decision based on where they are. You know, I think some people have an urge to go to the draft. I don't get that from this young man. He wants to be there, but I think he wants to go on his own accord. And certainly with NIL, the way it is, there's always value financially in staying, certainly with Coach Cal there in Arkansas. And, you know, that could factor into him reclassing as well. Big difference between NIL and college and Link Prep. Link Prep's a great institution, but they don't have the clout and money that Arkansas has. So maybe that pushes him over the top to reclass and look at it as a two-year project at Arkansas.
0: Would this be totally unprecedented? Billy Richmond is left-handed. J.J. Andrews is left-handed.
3: Ooh-wee.
0: Davion Thompson is left-handed. Am I missing someone? I've never known of three left-handers on a Razorback team.
3: I tell you what, that's good. They are going to be tough on opposing left-handed hitters, don't you
0: Absolutely.
3: Think? Yeah.
0: That cutter.
2: Well, you know,
0: slider,
2: it's hard to defend. To Rick's point, I know it's a baseball analogy, but still in basketball, it's a hard. You got 90-95% of right-handers. You're coming up against a left. You're just not thinking and prepared for the same things. you know, it's just hard to get your brain, even though you're scouting reports. And this guy's really dangerous. I don't think Arkansas has had, The Acuff was a great shooter. This guy falls in that great shooter category. He has got a very silky smooth, left-handed, James Harden type jump shot. I mean, it's mechanically almost perfect. So I don't see any reason why he can't put up big numbers at Arkansas.
0: Hmm.
2: He's an offensive weapon.
0: All right, we are about 2 minutes away from our break. But you mentioned how Davion Thompson has basically, I'm not sure blown up is the right expression in this case, because you don't just become a four-star, five-star overnight. So he obviously has had some success. But what about our Kansans? What about our Arkansas kids? Is anyone making any kind of impact that would gain this kind of attention?
2: Listen, I think Anthony Spratt, who is a Coach Cal offer in Benton High School, plays for Brad Beal, 2028-6'6". Randy, this guy's got all the tools. His last session on the EYBL, 20 points a game, 4 rebounds, 2 assists, 2 steals. He's just a guy that does everything. And what's most impressive to me, the one thing I thought he could work on, is his three-point shot. And he's shooting right at about 42% from the three-point line. I think that puts him over the top. Elijah Bryant, to me, guys, from North Little Rock, 6'4", 2028. Coach Cal has shown interest, has other Division I offers. I think this kid, he plays for Legends on the EYBL. He's been about 12 points a game there and about on the circuit. He's such a great shooter and shoots it at such an efficient clip. I think this is the next big guy.
0: How big is he, Bart?
2: That's really,
0: I'm sorry. How big is he?
2: He's 6'4". 6'4".
0: Okay.
2: 6'4". 6'4". And who a person I've been able to watch all summer is Press Taylor, which is Lane Taylor's brother. 6'1 guard, Farmington, plays for AO Flight, has had a great grassroots season, averaging probably right at 15, 16 points a game. I think he's bigger, stockier than Lane. I think maybe comparable athletically. Both shoot the ball really well, but I mean, I've been super impressed with Press Taylor, and you have to mention 2029, Van Hayes, Josh Hayes' son, plays for Hot Springs, got a Vanderbilt offer and a Georgia Tech offer as a 2029.
3: Goodness.
2: Next Page Force, and that's, fellas, that's blowing up.
3: Anybody in the 2034 class you want to mention?
2: Not yet, but they're ranked, Rick. I tell you. They've already got them ranked in diapers.
0: Well, I've got one for you, Bart. This will be on the ladies' side. In fact, I've got two.
2: Okay.
0: Her first name is Murphy, and then the second one is Robbie. And you probably can throw Anna in there as well.
3: After the music.
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0: 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And let's see, where are we? Right here. There we are.
1: It's time for the Basketball Insider in Arkansas. It's Bart Reed. Now, here's Bart.
0: You know, Bart, Rick was talking about the class of like 2035. I'm talking about the class of 2043.
2: Yeah. Really?
0: These are three
2: outstanding. Grandkid or what?
0: These are three outstanding prospects. Mm. Robbie Landrum, along with Murphy Reynolds and Anna Landrum. Be sure and have those names written down for the class of 2043. They're going to be top notch.
3: They sound like superstars already with those names. I can tell you that. I wrote it down. I'm telling you.
0: I'm trying to think.
3: Too early.
0: Okay, 17 years from now, what will I be age-wise? Well, okay. Hope I'm around when those young ladies.
3: Well, I can tell you this, my friend. Don't call me for training, because I won't be training anymore at that point in time. So that's for sure.
0: You
3: won't. Hey, but seriously, we got to mention the ladies, right? Just a little bit.
0: That's Easton, right. McCollum. I gave you three right there.
3: Yep, Easton McCollum, 2028. Saniah Coachman, who was at Fayetteville, is at Springdale Harbor. Excellent player, 6 foot guard. Greenlee Elmore, Blask Academy, 2027. Peyton Cottle from Fayetteville. Listen, unfortunately, my daughter had to play against Olivia Hatcher, 2027. Little Rock Christian, I think she's a D1 player. Great shooter. Gina Campbell at Bauxite. And we can't forget about Kennedy Barrett, 2028 at Poland. Gets an Arkansas offer. So congrats to her. Excellent player. Combo guard, rebound, scores. The Burnham sisters at Bologna. As it really just reloads. girls and boys. It's amazing that Arkansas just continues to put out this much talent, girls and boys. We say it all the time, but there seems to be no drop-off. It really is something to see.
0: Is it as tiered, it seemed to be, as for the guys, for the ladies? When I say as tiered, I mean, there is Power Four, then there's mid-major, and you can kind of keep going down the list. Is it that same kind of tier, if you will, for the ladies it is for the men?
3: It's not. I think it's a little bit more of, let's see how the girls continue to develop. And it's not a knock on the young ladies. I think, you know, guys can continue to grow. I think you see a lot of girls, once they're in high school, they're not growing a ton. So it gets to be a skill game. Does their skill level increase? So it's not that. Although I think you have the Power Fours, like the McCollums, the Peyton Cottles, you know, the 6 foot guard Snide Coachman. You certainly have those caliber Power Four players, but I think there's a lot of, in a normal environment now, which we're still not there yet. Maybe coming up June the 24th when they vote 5 for 5, they do. But I think there's a lot of Division II / mid-major D1 talent in the state of Arkansas. This Addy, which I have not seen, their Addy Davis, 2029. Mountain View is supposed to be a spectacular player. Addison Hill from Dirt. Guys, these are smaller schools with college-level talent. So it's not as segmented, but still, I think there's plenty of, if the in-state schools want to look, there's plenty of talent here in the state.
0: Well, I keep saying this, there should be so many opportunities for our D2 schools in our state, where I would think no one should leave the borders of our state, unless you just have a definite preference where you want to move on to other pastures. But I would think with D2 and our junior colleges now in the state of Arkansas, surely that can open up some doors for more of our Arkansas kids to get opportunities.
3: Because you have players like Brian Cow, real quick, a junior from Benton. You know, he's blown up too. Arkansas Hawks, Bill and them do a great job. You know, that's a player, when you look at in-state, that's probably on the cusp between Power Four and kind of that quote-unquote high mid-major. But if I was in-state institutions, I'd be the first one to offer him. Obviously, he has offers already. But why wait? If you think you want to try to keep a guy in state, because a lot of these players want to stay in state for their family, you got to get out there and offer them, and you got to evaluate them early.
0: All right, Bart, we're still at this juncture where, particularly for Arkansas, there still looks like they need inside help. Might they be going the JUCO route to fill this need at the 5 spot?
3: So you guys have seen the clips on Shea Hall. What do you guys think? So 6'11", athletic, junior college. He was in for a visit. I think he's very athletic. But I've always said this, Brandy, in the last couple of years, I mean, we've talked about this. Junior college, in my opinion, is not what it used to be, because prep schools have taken a ton of that talent that junior colleges used to get. It always scares me when big men have injuries to the feet. Because he had 9 points, 7 rebounds, 2 blocks, because he only played 15 minutes a game. And it wasn't because he was in foul trouble. I think he's very athletic. I think he comes in and can be a defensive help, but he's offensively very raw. So I would, 6'11", 240, I wouldn't be looking for him to come in and play a ton of minutes. I think he might fight in a rotational spot. But it goes back to what I said last week. I just don't think there's that impact guy inside. I just don't think it's there. Doesn't mean that Jay Hall's not a good player, can't be a great player. It means right now, what can he bring? And I think he could fight for a rotational spot. But, guys, I think Maker's probably a little better and doesn't have the injury history. So depending on what happens with this, I would just look for him to kind of be a very small role player at this point.
0: You're saying put him in the oven. He has to understand he's not going to be an instant impact player.
3: That's right. That's right.
0: You're going to develop him. Yeah. Okay. All right, Bart. We will talk with you next week. Bart Reed.
3: Thanks, my friend.
0: Thanks to Martin Orthopedics. I said this yesterday. I'll say it now. Coming up next, Chris Turnage, NFL agent and guru, as Drive Time Sports will continue.
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2: North Little Rock police are looking for the person responsible in a deadly shooting from Monday. Right now, they're looking for 39-year-old Cecile Brooks Jr. He's wanted on a first-degree murder charge in the deadly shooting of 29-year-old Aaron Gillum. If you have any information, please call North Little Rock Police. And police in Morrilton have arrested a man after a one-year-old girl died. Officers say Devontae Walls met them outside of a home on Sunday with the child who he said was not breathing. She later died at the hospital. Walls is now facing a first-degree murder charge. 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
4: Expect the mid-90s to return to the forecast for Wednesday's highs with partly to mostly sunny skies. Heat index values in the triple digits again. Wednesday night and a Thursday morning, mostly clear skies. Some patchy fog and temperatures dropping in the upper 70s. Thursday's highs in the mid-90s, mostly sunny skies with a breezy south-southwesterly wind. For the Buzz Radio Network, I'm Arkansas Storm Team Meteorologist Jenna Warner.
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0: Hour number three of Drive Time Sports on the Buzz Radio Network. Rick Schaefer standing by in Northwest Arkansas. I'm Randy Rainwater from the capital city, and I hope he is there, better known as Chris Turnage, our NFL agent and guru. Chris, good afternoon.
1: Hey, guys.
0: Always a pleasure to have you on, Chris.
2: Yes. So let's see. It's June. Camps are in July. They start in late July, right?
1: Third week or so, yeah.
2: Okay, so what's going on with the NFL today?
1: So most teams are finishing up their OTAs. So the majority of teams are having their mandatory mini camp. So that's including veterans. The OTAs are voluntary. The mini camp is mandatory. So most teams are having those towards the end of this week and then wrapping up, and players get to go home or go vacation or whatever for 3 to 3.5 weeks and then report back for camp.
2: So is that when Travis Kelce's getting married to Taylor Swift during those 3.5 weeks?
1: I believe so. Probably, yeah. Probably, if I had to guess. For some reason, I haven't gotten my invitation yet, so I don't know the exact date, but probably so.
2: I'm guessing. I don't know where they're doing it. I'm sure it'll be some big blow-up, and everybody will be happy and all that, but do you think all the Kansas City Chiefs players will go, or do you think just Patrick Mahomes and his wife, because they know him a little bit, or what do you think happens on that?
1: I bet you there'll be quite a few of them that go. That'll be interesting to see. But, yeah, I bet you there'll be quite a few for sure.
2: I can tell you. Now, those guys are in a different salary range than I am. Maybe not than you are, but more than I am.
1: Oh, yeah, they're in a different range.
2: Okay,
1: for sure.
2: They're in a different salary range. But I don't know about you. When I get an invitation to a destination wedding, my first response is thank you, but no thank you. If it's local and somebody I know, of course I'll go. But let's say, because I've had friends get married in Colorado, or saying, I'm saying, that's really glad. I'm glad you're going to have a good time. But all these Chiefs guys, they make so much money that wherever this wedding is, I guess they can go, right?
1: Oh, yeah. Yeah, there wouldn't be any issue, I'm sure, financially.
2: Hmm. Okay. Well, that's all I wanted to know, Randy.
1: On that topic, Rick, my niece did ask me. She said, do you have any Kansas City Chiefs players so that you might get an invitation for the wedding so you can get me a Taylor Swift autograph? And I was like, well, I don't think I'm going to be on that list, unfortunately.
2: And the thing is, if you're going to somebody's wedding, you're not asking for their autograph.
1: Exactly.
2: Even if they're celebrities. I was noting, I can't remember where I read, the top 10 athlete celebrity relationships ever, and they break this number one.
1: It's a power couple. I mean, you think back to Tony Romo and Jessica Simpson when they dated for a little while.
2: Yeah, they were in the top 10. Yeah.
0: Oh my.
2: Well,
1: although
2: Joe
1: Jessica Simpson never reached.
2: I think of Joe DiMaggio and Marilyn Monroe.
1: Yeah,
2: but they were
1: absolutely.
2: Married only for 9 months, so that was a big deal too. So,
1: yeah, absolutely.
2: They were in the top 10. Yeah.
0: Well, I think Patrick Mahomes. Could he not, Chris, afford to take maybe the entire Kansas City staff, members, water boys, with the extension that he signed today? I think he has enough money to go around, does he not? He signed.
1: Yeah, wouldn't feel it.
0: NFL record total value of right at $505 million was this extension for 2 more years. He's under contract now through 2033.
1: That does not surprise me. You know, the second one that he signed, where they were touting the first $100 million contract, or whatever, it was very team friendly, and the Mahomes camp kind of got taken to the woodshed, to be honest, on that one. This one looks like they're kind of trying to even it back out and you know, get Mahomes maybe some more money and leverage there in that situation.
0: Bless his heart.
2: Are you hearing that he'll be ready for, say, by even opening day?
1: Yeah, the plan is he will be out there on opening day. At least that's what they're saying, and that's the plan right now.
2: Amazing. Who is their backup quarterback? Is it the same guy from last year? Or who
1: I think it's Minshew, maybe. Is he still there? You know, some of these backup quarterbacks change around quite a bit.
0: Yeah, I thought they got a different
1: 100%.
0: One than Minshew, but I may be
1: maybe
0: wrong.
1: Maybe so, yeah, maybe they did.
2: How about
1: Justin Fields? They got Justin Fields.
0: Yeah,
1: he was a starting
0: quarterback
1: last year.
0: That's
2: not bad. Well, speaking of backup quarterbacks, is Brandon Allen under contract anywhere?
1: You know, I haven't seen that Brandon has signed. He became a free agent, and I haven't seen that he signed. So I don't know that he is at this point.
0: Last
1: and
0: club
1: maybe he
0: was
1: didn't,
0: Tennessee,
1: and I missed it.
0: Right?
1: Yep.
0: Yep.
1: Yep.
0: All right, Chris. This may not be the actual answer, but certainly from your standpoint, being a lawyer, agent, I would think you'd have a better grasp on this than maybe the regular John Q. citizen. All right, we have had all kinds of issues over the last 24 hours with this Sorensby deal with Texas Tech. I have read where it has now reached a point to save itself, the college football as a group, as a, maybe just Power Four, I'm not sure, but they've finally got to embrace a CBA agreement that is a collective bargaining agreement with these student athletes. Do you believe that that could be the possible answer by being able to establish maybe even a salary cap? But maybe again, all these, you've got 5 years now to play instead of five to play four, so forth and so on. Do you see that being the next, maybe not salvation, but maybe something that can help save college football against its own self, and that would be a CBA agreement with the players?
1: So, I mean, I do think a CBA would be beneficial, Randy. The problem is, in order to have a CBA, there must be employees involved. This
0: right.
1: CBA is a labor, so then you have to deem the players as employees, period.
0: Right.
1: And so, again, there are some, you know, consequences that I think would be bad for, I do think a collective bargaining would be good. I think college players as employees would be bad in some instances. You think about some of the guys on the lower end of the roster who aren't getting NIL money, they're just getting their scholarship, you know, traditionally what they all had.
0: Mm-hmm.
1: Well, all of a sudden that becomes taxable. So let's say a kid who just wants to go to school, play some football, he's not a star, he might not be able to afford to go to school anymore because you're going to have a third of that money that you're giving to his scholarship taken away in taxes. Mm-hmm. So is he able to, you know, go get a loan, maybe student loan, those kind of things. So that's one thing. That could be a negative ramification of that. You know, the other is once they do become employees, you're truly, it's pretty much done away with, but you're truly saying, hey, there's no more student athlete. These are truly, you know, employees. But that relationship becomes much different, guys, because now certainly CBA, some of the CBA terms could take care of this where it maybe guarantees a year or something. But if not, Arkansas is an at-will state. You can be fired for any reason. Let's say a guy misses a pass. He's like, hey, man, we're going to fire you. All of a sudden, that kid gets fired midseason. What does he do? You know, and he misses out on some school potentially. So there are, you know, all the tickets that they get complimentary all of a sudden become taxable as gifts. I mean, there are some things like that that could change the ramifications, certainly. You know, as it deals with Sorensby, though, a couple things. I think this is a ludicrous decision. Absolutely ridiculous. I mean, from a legal basis, there's not really that much legal reasoning for a judge to make this ruling. In order to issue a temporary restraining order or an injunction, one of the qualifications must be, you know, irreparable harm. But just because somebody's going to suffer irreparable harm doesn't mean that it's automatically granted. And I feel like that's
2: right.
1: Where the judge is ruling that because there's irreparable harm here that I'm granting that TRO. And, you know, to even come out and say, the judge is the one that imposed the suspension, the two-game suspension. Now, Texas Tech had previously said we would like a two-game suspension, and that's what we're shooting for. But the judge, that's not even in the NCAA rule book to even say that, you know? And so it is a horrible decision. And I know I heard, you know, you guys talking earlier, people saying, oh, what about these people that have killed people and hurt people? Yeah, those are bad too. But you talk about gambling, it goes to the heart of the integrity of the game.
2: That's right.
1: And not only, guys, is it against NCAA rules, when he went to Texas, it became against state laws because you can't gamble
2: That's
1: in Texas.
2: Right. Yeah.
1: And so it's not only NCAA rules we're talking about, we're talking about laws. And again, it undermines the entire system when you have fans and others thinking, well, this game is rigged because Sorensby's betting on it. And, you know, this game is rigged because this guy's betting on it. And you think about all of a sudden, if that becomes, you know, more prevalent, if they do let Sorensby play, I think it's a complete disaster. I'm hoping they get an expedited appeal heard. But, you know, what's interesting, guys, is I read this article the other day. that four of the appeals panel are Texas Tech graduates.
0: Yeah.
2: That doesn't mean that they can't make the right decision.
1: Correct.
2: They could still,
1: Now, they could recuse themselves and get some other temporary substitute judges in potentially, but I truly hope that they're able to get an expedited appeal and that they overturn this madness, because that is kind of, and the thing is, Sorsby knew it, every player knows it, but evidence is also in the fact that he was using other people's accounts to do that and to bet on it through other people. So it is just insane. I, from a legal standpoint, I don't see how it's justified. There is talk that, guys, the NFL was even potentially going to suspend him if he went into the supplemental draft because of gambling on a sport. Most of the time, the NFL won't touch what you've done in college. You know, you look at that, you know, anybody, Reggie Bush, all those guys, they take them with open arms when they got, even though they got in trouble in college. But when you gamble on the sport that you play in, you know, that is a cardinal sin that, again, there was talk that the NFL might have even suspended him. So it's just a crazy world that we live in right now. Now, I will say this. There are two other options. The Big 12 can still suspend them if they choose to. The Big 12 still has rules and regulations, and the Big 12 can punish Texas Tech if they choose to play him. So there's a possibility there. And, you know, and then obviously with the pressure of every other team saying they're not going to play him and all that stuff, we'll see. But the other option, would this be dramatic, is attorneys general in other states – could outlaw him playing in that state if they wanted to go to that extreme. So I don't know what's going to happen. My hope is they get an expedited appeal and then it gets overturned and common sense prevails, but we'll see.
2: You know, it's interesting you use the term that they said if he didn't play, it would do him irreparable harm. He did himself irreparable harm.
1: Agreed.
2: He chose to bet. He is the only one that's guilty. No one forced him to. And as you pointed out, he knew it was wrong because he was using other people's accounts to do it.
1: Exactly.
2: So,
1: Anyway, you know, I think if he had logged in and bet on the U.S. Open or he bet on the World Cup, sure, that's still against the rules.
2: Yeah.
1: It's not nearly as big of a deal at this point when you look at the magnitude of betting on your own games, on games that your team is playing in where you have inside information. I mean, that obviously, you know, raises a much more serious flag. And you look, every other instance across America, period, it ends that player's career, you know, almost, or if not, but a very long exception. Terry Rozier in the NBA last year, guys, I mean, he was implicated in this, gambling scheme, and he's gone. You know, obviously, Pete Rose is
2: he's gone.
1: The closer for Cleveland, you're absolutely right. And then obviously the prime example is Pete Rose, and everybody knows what happened there.
2: Yeah,
1: so if you look all across history, back to the Black Sox scandal with Shoeless Joe Jackson, all across history, it is one of those most severe, you know, things. And here it's like, oh, well, slap on the wrist with two games. And the two games that aren't very, very challenging. And why do you think Texas Tech wanted a two-game suspension, guys? Because they start week three with their conference schedule. Mm-hmm. So. That's why Texas Tech, you know, recommended it. It's crazy, a crazy ruling.
0: Chris, what is the NFL's thinking towards Sorsby? I mean, was he kind of backed into a corner because whatever position in the supplemental draft that he'd have been drafted, that would have meant that team would have to give up that same slot for the next upcoming draft. So, in other words, he might have to drop down to the 10th round of the supplemental draft before someone would even think about maybe touching him. I know there's not 10 rounds in an NFL draft, but would there be just seven in a supplemental draft?
1: Yeah, correct. It's seven rounds. And so, I mean, what I heard is, again, there's a lot of quarterback needy teams that you would have potentially some teams who would be in that second to third round range. In the supplemental draft. Now, obviously, teams were waiting to see if there was going to be a punishment doled out by Roger Goodell, but that's kind of moot at this point since, you know, he's trying to go the college route. The way that works is you submit a blind bid, and if I submit a second rounder and I'm the highest bid, then I lose my second round pick next year, you know, as a result of it. But, I was hearing rumblings that he could go in that second or third round of the supplemental draft. Again, just because of quarterback needy teams and The thought being that would be a little cheaper in the supplemental in the second or third than it would be if he doesn't get into play, where, again, quarterbacks are always pushed up and he could end up being a first round, you know, pick next year. So that was kind of what I was hearing, that where, you know, where he could potentially go.
0: Now, has that deadline passed?
1: It has not technically passed. I think it's next week. If I'm not mistaken, I believe it's next week that he would have to make that. So technically I think he could still do that, but I'm hearing he's kind of all in on trying to go play for Texas Tech right now. Cause it is, I will say this, it is going to be an uphill climb. Number one, to get such an expedited appeal that you get it heard before, you know, football season starts. And number two, even though everybody in the world thinks it's an outrageous, egregious ruling, you still can't go in relying on winning an appeal. You know, it is still the vast odds of appeals, the vast majority do not get overturned. So, I mean, it's still an uphill climb for the NCAA, but the biggest being the timing aspect. But I think he's probably going to just keep his name down in Texas Tech, try to go play for them and see what happens.
0: Wow. A lot to happen. Any feedback, Chris, on any of the former Razorbacks with their OTAs or any of those activities? Any word?
1: You know, I haven't heard a ton. I did hear Michael Washington is looking good, looking explosive. It'll be interesting to see how they share the load between he and Jenty. Jenty is still going to get the lion's share for sure, but, you know, Mike Washington can be that nice change of pace for them. So I have heard a little bit there. Rohan Jones, I've heard just because he's my client with the Rams. He's had an impressive showing just with his skill set. Even though they have a lot of tight ends, they ran the most 13 personnel in the entire league last year, double to the next team that ran 13. So he's got a unique skill set with what he does and obviously catches the ball well. So I've heard he's had a few splash plays, you know, that he's made. And by the way, as a side note, I know we're talking about the Razorbacks, but it does look like the Rams might be getting an addition at defensive tackle. Have you heard this? We talked a little bit about it, I think, 2 weeks ago, maybe, potentially.
0: Aaron Donaldson?
1: He might be coming out of retirement to play
2: really?
1: Alongside
2: Crazy.
1: Of Miles
2: Garrett.
1: He is
2: serious about that?
0: What, 30, yes. He's only 35, isn't he, Chris?
1: Yep, 35 years old, and it is sounds like they are in discussions right now to try to make that happen. So that would be pretty incredible, even though he is 35, to have Aaron Donald and play, you know, on that defensive line. That'd be pretty incredible.
2: What do you think about their trade with Las Vegas? I mean, the player that Las Vegas got is pretty good too, isn't he?
1: Yeah, he is. Oh, that's why the Cleveland Browns. That's why the Browns said we got to have him, or else we're not even considering trading Myles Garrett. You know,
2: Cleveland.
1: Yeah, so that they put their foot down and said they had to have him. Now, he's not, you know, he's an interior guy. He's not as much of a pass rusher, but still, he is a very good player. He was a pro bowler, and so, yeah, a very good player. I think it's a win-win for both teams. The Browns are kind of rebuilding. Myles Garrett wanted out. You know, the Rams are kind of in win-now mode with Stafford and have one or two maybe good years left with him. And so, hey, let's give up a first-round pick and this other kid and then, you know, go get one of the best defensive players, you know, in the game, if not the best defensive player in the game.
0: That is crazy for Darnold to think about coming out of retirement all because of Myles Garrett.
1: Yeah. Yeah.
0: What a combo that would be. Good gracious. Have on the edge of Myles Garrett, then right back anchoring that middle again will be Aaron Donald.
1: Oh yeah, that would be, if Aaron Donald's even a shade of his former self, that would be almost impossible to stop.
0: And I think it simply says LA wants to win again, and now.
2: Yeah, sure, right.
0: What is Stafford, 38 years old? I think he's running out of candlelight.
1: Right around there, yeah. Right around
2: 37.
1: There.
2: 37, yeah, he's right there, yeah. That's amazing. But he's still good.
1: You know, I need to talk to one of my clients was Michael Brockers, who was Les Snead, actually his first-round pick with the Rams, played defensive tackle at LSU. I need to try to talk him into coming out of retirement. Let's go get another couple good years in out there, you know?
0: Yeah. We'll negotiate one of those $20 to $50 million a year contracts.
1: Exactly.
0: You know?
1: Exactly.
0: Oh man, I'd hate to be burdened down with that kind of responsibility or that, especially that kind of money. But yeah, that is crazy. That is crazy. Well, the reason why I threw out the CBA because I like you, I read a lot. Well, like Rick. Rick reads a lot too. But looking for solutions to this madness right now that's called college football, because I don't know that they can do anything through Congress that really is going to give them the teeth that's needed on some of these key issues. And one of those certainly is getting this NIL under control. And I don't know that a CBA would be the total answer, but there's no answer right now. So there may be some sidebars to that. All right, Chris, always a pleasure. We look forward each and every Wednesday. Chris Turnage, our NFL agent and guru. Rick Schaefer, I'm Randy Rainwater. Drive Time Sports will continue in just a moment.
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0: 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Rick Schaefer, I'm Randy Rainwater. Let's see here. Where are we on this?
2: Interesting that Chris Turnage was just as adamant as any of us have been on Soresby, wasn't it?
0: Absolutely.
2: Yeah.
0: Absolutely.
2: Yeah.
0: This from our Middleton Heat and Air. Guys, please try to refrain in projecting first-round draft picks a year in advance, please. Y'all said the same thing about Boogie Flan.
2: Did. That's right. And that's why, it's interesting that yesterday the story broke that Arkansas is going to play Gonzaga in an exhibition game. That does not get me excited in one way, shape, or form. Exhibition games, Arkansas has played great in exhibition games. Remember when they beat Purdue and Purdue was number one in the country?
0: Oh, yes.
2: And Boogie Flan, who was that against? Kansas or whoever it was. The exhibition game, I'm telling you, on that, and I fell for it. That night, I'm thinking, this guy is absolutely fabulous. Well, he was okay, but he wasn't fabulous, and he's still not fabulous, and is he going to be a fourth-year senior next year?
0: Should be if he's academically in.
2: Yeah, so he's been at Florida 2 years, right? He was at Arkansas 1 year, Florida 2, so he's still not going to get drafted, and yet I bought in.
0: He'll be a junior.
2: So he's just been at Florida a year. Okay. I bought in. I saw him that night and I thought, that guy is amazing. And the only issue is he's only going to be here 1 year. So how do you rate him among Razorback greats? That was in an exhibition game. So I'll watch the Gonzaga game just like you will. And when it's over, I'm going to say, that was nice.
0: That was nice.
2: Yeah. And hey, if Smith or if this guy, if he signs tonight, if somebody just goes off and plays absolutely fabulous, I'm going to say, that's good. Glad he did that. But it's hard because you see these guys and you see their talent, and it's so easy to say, wow. And yet, how long did it take us to say wow about Acuff? It was some games, wasn't it?
0: Oh, absolutely.
2: Yeah, he
0: it
2: didn't
0: wasn't
2: go
0: immediate.
2: Out there.
0: No.
2: Yeah, it wasn't the first game of the year. So, oh my gosh, this guy is amazing. But here's a guy that's going to be a top 5 or 6 or 7 draft pick. So, let's just
0: pump the brakes.
2: Yeah, and again, if they beat Gonzaga, that's really nice. Good.
0: Well, I think most of us are saying yes. He's going to be a first-round pick. That's where he's slotted right now. I'm talking about Jordan Smith, and he's top 15 right now.
2: Yeah.
0: In fact, why don't I spend just a minute and see if I can pull up the 2027 projections, because I mentioned this the other day for the 2026. They did an update on NBA draft.net. And at number 31, just outside the first round, is Brazil. And let's see, this is up, has been updated. It's been updated again now, June the 9th. So this gets even closer to where we are right now. That was updated actually yesterday. So this is even an update over what we had a couple days ago. Let's see here. Okay. DeBansa is still number one. Peterson is still number two, going to Utah. Boozer, number three. Cameron Boozer to Memphis. Number four, Caleb Wilson going to Chicago. And come on, why does this happen all of a sudden? Everything was going good until this popped up. Come on. Give me my screen back. Okay. Well, number five is Darius Acuff going to the Clippers. And let's see. Get beyond that. At number 20, dropped a spot or two from just the other day. Malik Thomas is now at number 20.
12: Wonder what he did.
0: I don't know.
12: He must have sneezed. 18 or 19 to 20.
0: Yeah, maybe he sneezed.
12: Nothing's changed, has it?
0: No.
12: Has anything changed?
0: He may have coughed. I don't know. In fact, Brazil dropped a spot from 31 to 32.
12: Wow.
0: Yeah.
12: What did he do?
0: Yeah, what did you do?
12: Did somebody must have jumped up. Did somebody jump up?
0: Maybe they, well, when you say jumped up, I'd have to know these other names to know where they were before they did this reshuffling. Dalen Swaim from Texas jumped to number 31 over Brazil.
12: Wow. Well, I wonder what he did.
0: I don't know. What did Malik Thomas do?
12: I don't know. How do these things change every day? How does that happen?
0: Okay, mock draft. Let me get over here to now 2027, see if they've updated 2027. Okay, this was updated on the 9th as well of June. Jordan Smith, where does he sit now? Number five going to Sacramento. Why does this keep doing that? Why am I getting that? I don't like this. Let's see. Tyron Stokes, who I know Arkansas thought it had a pretty legitimate shot at, but didn't happen. He is projected at number seven to Dallas. And hard to believe Alex Condon, a year away from now in 2027, is number 31. I would have thought, because this is not supposed to be as deep of a draft for this particular class, 2027, you'd have been first round. Okay. All right. For some reason, this is not recycling. So let's see. This from our Middleton Heat and Airbus text line. Okay. Sir, if I may say, the only stupid question is one not asked. Just say, LOL, peace.
12: Okay.
0: From Ron in Pine Bluff.
12: Did somebody...
0: Well, what? No, you did
12: ask
0: say.
12: Ask a stupid
0: you
12: said, question?
0: Well, what I you said, one? Yeah, you said, this may be a stupid question.
12: Oh, yeah, right, okay, yeah. Yeah, I did say that, didn't I? Mm-hmm.
0: This goes back to our Middleton Eden Air. Speaking of Thompson, if he doesn't reclass to 2026, how does that impact Beckham Black's recruitment? I think Arkansas is still full steam ahead on Beckham Black.
12: Probably, yeah.
0: I would think, I may be wrong, but since Anthony, his brother, played at Arkansas, but he played for Musselman, And Musselman's making a huge push for Beckham Black. That, to me, would be, I would think, some serious competition. But now, this may all boil down to how much. LC in Sherwood says, by way of our Middleton Heat and Air, says, guys, for some crazy situation, and this Texas Tech quarterback wanted to transfer, and we, I guess meaning Arkansas, miraculously came up with the dollar number. What would our first year coach say? Sure, we're looking for kids.
2: No.
0: Well, being
2: nobody would take him.
0: Never mind, I don't want that coach.
2: Yeah, no, nobody's going to take him. In fact, the Texas Tech athletic director has commented as the coach. I haven't seen anything from the coach.
0: Coach is just talking about what I read from Joey McGuire, is that he may not even be ready, Sorsby, by game three.
2: May not be ready.
0: May not be ready to play.
2: You mean
0: by game three?
2: Getting over his gambling addiction?
0: I guess getting over his addiction.
2: Right.
0: I'll be shocked if that's the case.
2: Yeah.
0: This from our Middleton Heating Air. Amen, brother Rick. You preach it, brother. I guess talking about the Sorsby situation.
2: Guess. Yeah. Maybe he's talking about not going overboard on exhibition games.
0: That's true, too. Well, let's see. When was this posted? This was posted at 5:28. So, no, it must have been at the end of the segment between Trey Biddy and ourselves. Let's see. This from our Middleton Heat and Air. Hey, didn't they give Pete Rose a break? Did they give Shoeless Joe Jackson a break?
2: No.
0: Did they give the Indiana player that better, Caitlin Clark, a break?
2: No. And
0: so
2: he just bet on one game.
0: Why did this guy at Texas Tech get a break?
2: Yeah. And he just bet on one game. Yeah. Yep. No. He shouldn't get a break. I guess there's one of the major questions is, if he doesn't play, what happens to the $5 million? And is he personally being sued by Cincinnati?
0: Yes.
2: Okay. So
0: that's $1 million.
2: So he's got lawyers having to deal with that. He's got lawyers trying to get him eligible. Who's paying his legal fees?
0: If he's paying legal fees himself, will he have enough to even have to pay back anybody?
2: I don't know.
0: All right, Drive Time Sports, we'll wrap it up in a moment. Stay tuned.
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0: 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Again, Rick Schaefer, I'm Randy Rainwater. Finally got it to work. Oh, by the way. Finally got to work. And that was the 2027 Arkansas NBA draft. Arkansas, Rick, could have three in the first round. Three.
12: Hot
0: mentioned
12: cities.
0: Number five. Yeah. Mentioned number five, that going to Jordan Smith.
12: Yeah.
0: At number 23. And Trey was teasing about this player earlier, Adu Toure. Number 23, number 25, going to the Lakers, yuck, Billy Richmond. Now, what's interesting, you're talking about somebody dropping out or dropping down. Last time I looked before they revised this, in the first round, in the top 25 was J.J. Andrews. Now he's nowhere to be found. You're talking about disappearing.
12: What'd he do?
0: What did he do? He's right. I mean, that's going from penthouse to the outhouse.
12: This is hilarious.
0: Yeah.
12: It's hilarious.
0: Yeah, how this is always constantly changing.
12: Yeah.
0: So, anyway. Brian wants to know, by way of our Middleton Heat and Air, why do people think he deserves a break? Go ahead and open more floodgates. You do the crime, you do the time. Yeah. My dad was a 6'5 Marine that served in World War II. That made it simple. I did anything wrong, there was a punishment. And I just said, yes, sir, that won't happen again.
12: Mm-hmm. That's right. I mean,
0: that's kind of like what we call old school, isn't it?
12: Yeah, I think so.
0: Okay, Ron from Pine Bluff says, from our Middleton Heat and Air, no, sir, the word you used was ridiculous. You, LOL, have a blessed day. Not sure what that means, Ron. But anyway,
2: I've used the word ridiculous before, but
0: here's your answer, Rick. I can't believe the answer was right there, right in front of ourselves.
2: Okay.
0: From our Middleton Heat and Air, the bookies are paying his legal fees. They want to make sure he has spending money to give it back to him, I guess.
2: I guess so.
0: Yeah, there you go. The bookies are paying his legal fees now. Talked about that. Okay, I think we're actually caught up for a moment. Was it? Oh, here's one from our Middleton Heat and Air. Cal Raleigh is on a rehab assignment. Will he be in AAA or will he come to AA for a couple of games?
2: Ooh-wee, I don't know.
0: That'd be pretty cool if he comes to Little Rock.
2: He is having one lousy season.
0: Yeah.
2: You know, after having arguably the greatest hitting season for a catcher ever, now he have one or two home runs? He's hurt. I mean, he's hitting below 200.
0: Has he got the oblique injury?
2: I think so. Okay. And that can be a long-termer.
0: Yeah.
2: You know, the interesting thing is, you know, Basil last year was, he must be juicing or something like that. He had hit over 30 home runs twice before. And so, you know, Baz is probably thinking, well, that proves it. No, it doesn't. But something has happened. And what is it? Did he go to too many banquets or was he not ready or what? But you rarely see a player plunge like he has. It's just been, he's still a good catcher, but, you know, going from 60 home runs to one or two, and if he'll make it back to the bigs this year sometime, but he might be lucky to hit 10.
0: Now that is falling. He's falling off the map, basically.
2: Yeah, and I think he's only 29 years old, something like that. So who knows? Maybe he comes back next year and hits 35. But anyway, maybe he plays at Little Rock and gets his stroke back. You never know.
0: Well, I know that Austin Wells is on the injured reserve list, so if they want to trade him to New York, just get him out, get him off their hands. I'd gladly take Cal Raleigh.
2: Yeah.
0: Juice or no juice.
2: That's right.
0: And he can hit either right-handed or left-handed. He can take advantage of that. Short porch juice. And right field.
2: He didn't do that. So.
0: Well, I'm just.
2: You can't now because you're going to get caught. Their player's still getting caught.
0: Oh, absolutely.
2: It's amazing. You say, okay, this guy's out half the year because of it.
0: Yeah, absolutely. This from our Middleton Heat and Air. A felony does harm to people's careers. Are we going to start letting everyone go? Slippery slope. This is so clear cut, though.
2: Yeah.
0: So clear cut.
2: Yeah. Yeah.
0: I mean, it's not like they don't have the evidence that, you know, you give the benefit of the doubt, innocent, then proven guilty. And this guy's already been proven guilty. He's already been found.
2: If he is not punished, no athlete will ever be punished again for breaking the rules unless Congress sets laws. That's the way it is. No athlete will ever be punished again unless it's a law deal.
0: But why not start challenging then everything that you don't agree with? I mean, if I'm Malik Ewing,
2: yeah.
0: If I'm you and I'm already filing my appeal.
2: Oh, yeah.
0: I'm getting it ready.
2: Well, why didn't you just show up and play?
0: Or just show up and play.
2: That's right. Get some judge to say, okay.
0: Why waste money on an appeal?
2: It kind of ruins your faith in the judicial system, that's for sure.
0: Well, I guess it means that Perry Mason's always going to be on the defendant's eyes because he never loses a case.
2: He never loses, that's right.
0: So I'm going to get Perry Mason to handle my appeal.
2: Yep.
0: Okay. Rod, yes, you're getting a little out there now. Okay.
2: I'm sure, look, people are going to get out there. This is good grief. We're going to get out there on everything. This is, again, it's a nice topic. We're a long way from the season. I've got to believe it's going to be resolved. absolutely have to believe he is not going to play football this year. That there's just, you just don't see any way.
0: Why?
2: You don't see any way that he'll play football this year.
0: Why can't they get this on a docket before February?
2: They will. The appeals court will take it before the season starts. But now the question is, do they say, well, we're going to leave it like it is? That's the key question. Yeah.
0: I don't understand why there has to be this. Well, we can't see it until February. That's crock.
2: Yeah, that's exactly right. That's ridiculous. So, anyway.
0: Well, we'll see.
2: We're not going to solve it, and we'll see. So what do you think about the game tonight? You think who's going to win, San Antonio or New York?
0: I'm going New York. I think they're going to bounce back.
2: I think San Antonio will win again tonight, go back home. Maybe the home team won't win all the whole series. When was that? Wasn't there a World Series recently where the home team didn't win a game? It was odd.
0: I started saying there hadn't been a home team victory yet in this final. All three have come on the road. All three of the victories have come on the road.
2: Yep, that's right. And it could happen again tonight.
18: I think you're thinking of the 2019 World Series, Rick.
2: Is what I'm
18: seeing. Yeah, the Washington Nationals and the Houston Astros.
2: Yeah, that's right. That's right. That's exactly right. Thank you, Tripp. That's exactly right. I remember that. The home team didn't win a game. And the Astros were the home team for four games. And so the Nationals won the World Series.
0: Our new version of Dr. Google coming.
2: There you go. Good job. Good job.
0: Boom. All right. We got to say so long and good night for Rick Schaefer. Yeah, our new Dr. of Google, Tripp Keeter. I'm Randy Rainwater. Buzz Animal Cruelty. Spay and neuter your pet. Have a great rest tonight. So long, everybody.
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